0: You know, these people, they understood the plan of God for their lives.
1: They
0: understood the future. And because we are thinking about the future, that's why a temporary kind of denial did not bother them at all. I pray God will give us wisdom.
1: God will give us wisdom.
0: Chapter 15, verse 31. And one told David, saying, Ahithophel is among the conspirators with Absalom. And David said, O Lord, I pray thee, turn the counsel of Ahithophel into what? Into foolishness.
1: David David is
0: one line prayer, one sentence prayer. Did God answer? He answered.
1: Ahithophel
0: counsel Absalom, and the counsel was perfect. Because God said, on this one thing, I'll not listen to you. Any other thing, I'll listen to you.
1: Don't
0: hinder your life. I said, I don't want us to talk about this, talk about another theme. And for the rest of their lives, they are just this matter that the Lord said, don't talk about.
1: All
0: the myriads of things they could ask the Lord, they are not asking the Lord, and they cut their privileges in life short. Pray God will give us wisdom. Mark chapter 10. I'm reading from verse 35.
1: Mark utao afogba ato.
0: And James and John, the sons of Zebedee, come unto him, saying, Master, we would that thou shouldest do for us whatsoever we desire.
1: Jacob,
0: and he said unto them, what would ye that I should do for you? They said unto him, grant unto us that we may sit one on thy right hand and the other on thy left hand in thy glory. Jesus said unto them, ye know not what ye ask. Can ye drink of the cup that I drink of, and be baptized with the baptism that I'm baptized with? And he said unto him, we can.
1: Jesus said unto them,
0: ye shall indeed drink of the cup that I drink of, and the baptism that I'm baptized with, that shall ye be baptized. But to sit on my right hand and on my left hand is not mine to give, but it shall be given to them for whom it is prepared. Well, the result is that they were denied that particular request. But is that the end of life? Second Corinthians chapter 12, reading from verse 2.
1: Colantia we thought we are afo.
0: I knew a man in Christ about 14 years ago, whether in the flesh, in the body, I cannot tell, or whether out of the body, I cannot tell. God knoweth such an one cut off to the third heaven.
1: Ewu okwe ne dinvie enya gbaza mewe nye masogando kavito guna gbaza ton nye masogando jiu wwe wenyue ome moto kowe yeze ya gairoje ono atoto
0: in verse 4 how that he was cut up into paradise and heard unspeakable words which it is not lawful for a man to utter. Of such an one will I glory, yet of myself will I not glory.
1: Leyeze ya gai paladisido oze ohore osehore ye masogando e majena gbeto na dodo je gbono gbo memo toko daliwe nyina do bagun sigba gbon yin lo so ton dali ni ma to wa guna do gba davoto ma do gache leme.
0: But in many infirmities, for though I would desire to glory, I shall not be a fool, for I will say the truth. But now I forbear, lest any man should think of me above that which he seeth me to be, or that he heareth of me, unless I should be exalted above measure.
1: No, ba na nungbo enye na ndo utu sigba dinve enye njodo na mende ni kanle mi ruga onure emonye enye kafire se bon dalise onye ni kaze de dagaze odire gogbon so ke asugege dali.
0: He said, now I understand, you know, why I have this buffeting.
1: It's
0: so that I'll be preserved for that paradise. So that pride will not set in. So that being haughty will not set in. But for this thing, how many things? Just one thing. Can't you bear that? Just one thing.
1: Are
0: we so unwise?
1: Change your
0: prayer point. Change your prayer request. Remove this. Especially at the end of the year. Oh Lord, this year now is running to a close. We're coming into a new year now, December 31st, and we're going to January
1: 1st.
0: I've been asking you during the year, and I said, this thing, get it off. God said you are back to that again, but I told you, December 31st doesn't change God.
1: December 5th,
0: January 1st doesn't change God.
1: January 1st,
0: I wonder thing there. Leave it there.
1: Let's
0: talk about something higher.
1: Just
0: leave that one. That's why he's saying here, for this one thing I besought the Lord thrice, that it might depart from me. And he said unto me, my grace is sufficient for thee. Leave it there. I pray we'll be able to leave it there.
1: And
0: you know something? When you leave it there, it doesn't bother you anymore. Have you noticed? Pardon me.
1: The
0: people that have hunchback, the people that have hunchback, they don't think about it. When they were very young and they saw the hunchback there and they went to school,
1: they Yeah, we are men.
0: Children, when you see them for the first time and they're saying, ah, look at this, look at this. But by the time you carry the hunchback for 1 year, 2 years, 5 years, and now the fellow is not a graduate, and the fellow is not going to a place of work, and he's well dressed, and you know, he's wearing his executive suit, and the people look at him. The thing is, he doesn't even know the thing is there anymore.
1: And
0: now he's going to focus on life, other things in life, and he's making more progress than the people who don't have any hunchback. Because that one thing, leave it there.
1: And
0: the rest of your life will be fruitful in Jesus' name. Are you getting something? Look at your life and think about the things that worry you. You should get used to that now. Just move on. In verse 9. And he said unto me, my grace is sufficient for thee, for my strength is made perfect in wisdom. Most gladly therefore will I rather glory in my infirmities, that the power of Christ, that's the point, may rest upon me.
1: That's point number one,
0: the prayer of an earthly privilege unanswered. Number two, the preservation of more excellent privileges unaffected. Coming back to Deuteronomy chapter 3, we're looking at verse
1: 28.
0: But charge Joel and encourage him and strengthen him. He's still at the ministry of commanding people, commissioning people, for he shall go over before these people, and he shall cause them to inherit the land which thou shalt see. You know what he's saying? Moses, reproduce yourself in
1: Joshua.
0: Moses, do you know that if you do that, it will still be you? So that when he gets over there to the land of Canaan, it is what he should have done, he'll be doing. It will still be the same thing. It will be an enlargement, an extension of your ministry. Let me show you. Joshua chapter 11, verse 15. As the Lord commanded Moses, his servant, the servant of the Lord, after that one single matter had been closed. The servant of the Lord. So did Moses command Joshua, and so did Joshua. He left nothing undone of all that the Lord commanded Moses.
1: Mowa Mose de Bena Joshua do Mowa Joshua. So wa do ma so ponunde da ima wa so ere okuno de gbe na mo se le po me.
0: Look at Joshua chapter 1 from verse 1 and from verse 2.
1: Won Joshua ta tita a fo tita to wa fa we to po.
0: After the death of Moses, the servant of the Lord. That's after he had died.
1: Amo so ajo to ku Mose me me si okuno to to logodo ko de ku godo die mo.
0: Understand that.
1: Mo do na ere.
0: Moses ma servant is dead. Now therefore arise, go over this Jordan, thou and all these people, unto the land which I do give to them, even to the children of Israel.
1: Welcome to Gogola Joshua Visununi to Devi, so I told Mose. Tondomo Mose me si cheni o chio di mwe ene o tutite I Jordani e godo kege po meele po I aigbare nyekona.
0: Look at verse 5. There shall not any man be able to stand before thee all the days of thy life.
1: Pafa atoto sun de pepe manati soka nadono teto nukoto eto aza ugbe tuto lepo ugbe.
0: Tell me the next thing.
1: Dole kunami wo dile nyeti po Mose kodo.
0: I cannot go beyond what I did for Moses, what I'm going to do for you. After all, he reproduced himself in you.
1: Masoka wanu zenwe wato Mose me go eto teto Mose kodo leto yeme utu.
0: All I can do for you is what I did for Moses.
1: Nwenga wana wendo nwenga wana.
0: He became the standard and the measure of the blessing of God on any other person following.
1: In
0: verse 7, only be thou strong and very courageous, that thou mayest observe to do according to all the law. Again, what? Which Moses, my servant, commanded you. It's not here. You must carry on what is started.
1: Second
0: Kings chapter 21, we're looking at verse 8. Neither will I make the feet of Israel move anymore out of the land which I gave to their fathers, only if they will observe to do according to all that I commanded them and according to all the law my servant Moses commanded them.
1: Aiba e nlo to kere nyi manandi keni tafaji adaboye wa nuke ye me me tije David Mose de gbona ye na do wa lotan.
0: He said he didn't get to the land of Canaan. Yes, but they couldn't remain in the land if they forgot Moses. What a great privilege that he got.
1: George da khote die Mose etido
0: Malachi chapter 4 verse 4.
1: Malachi ta
0: remember ye the law of Moses my servant, which I commanded unto him in Horeb for all Israel, his statutes and judgment.
1: Me fli o se Mose de fiche toche yende gbena gran to wala bi mena Israel ile epo yero o
0: send do ayi. I will send you Elijah on the foundation of Moses. I'm going to send Elijah.
1: Da ye go yin ando Elijah ya we kalodo gran to dondo Mose tonji na dodo gran.
0: Elijah the prophet before the coming of the great and dreadful day of the Lord.
1: Elijah ya we kalodo gran mi we kwa zanda ko.
0: Going to the end of time when the Lord will come and he shall turn the heart of the fathers to the children and the heart of the children to their fathers, lest I come and smite the earth, not only Israel, the earth with a curse. Verse 15, it came to pass that while they communed together and risen, Jesus himself drew near and went with them, but their eyes were holding that they should not know him.
1: Look at
0: He said unto them, what manner of communications are these that ye have one to another as ye walk and as such? Look at verse 25. Then he, Christ, said unto them, O fools, and slow of heart to believe all that the prophets have spoken, ought not Christ to have suffered these things and to enter into his glory? And beginning at where? Moses. That's the Lord Jesus
1: Christ.
0: He began at Moses and all the prophets, and expounded unto them in all the scriptures the things concerning himself. In verse 44, and he said unto them, these are the words which I spake unto you while I was yet with you, that all things must be fulfilled which were written where? In the law of Moses, and in the prophets, and in the Psalms concerning me. Challenge you to look for the name of Joshua after the book of Joshua.
1: Appears
0: many times. Look at this Moses over and over. Look at Revelation chapter 15 from verse 1. And I saw another sign in heaven, great and marvelous, seven angels having the seven last plagues, for in them is filled up the wrath of God. And I saw, as it were, a sea of glass mingled with fire, and them that had gotten the victory over the beast and over his image.
1: The beast,
0: who is the beast? The Antichrist. Having harps of God in their hand, and they sing what kind of song? The song of Moses. Who is that Moses? The servant of God. And the song of the Lamb, saying, great and marvelous are thy works, Lord God Almighty, just and true are thy ways, thou King of saints.
1: I
0: come to point number 3 now. A possessor of an eternal possession. We're looking at Deuteronomy chapter 34, and I'm reading there from verse 1. And Moses went up from the plains of Moab unto the mountain of Nebo to the top of Pisgah that is over against Jericho. And the Lord showed him all the land of Gilead and Dan.
1: Well,
0: to start with, When the children of Israel offended God, and God said, all right, I'll still take you there, but I'll not do it myself. I'm going to send an angel to take you to the land.
1: I'm
0: going to send an angel to take you there. Now, God wanted to show Moses that land of
1: Canaan.
0: Did he send an angel to do that? No. That in verse 1. And the Lord showed him all the land of Gilead unto Dan. The Lord himself was honored.
1: Verse 4.
0: And the Lord said unto him, this is the land. Just swear unto Abraham, unto Isaac, and unto Jacob, saying, I will give it unto thy seed. I have caused thee to see it with thine eyes, but thou shalt not go over thither.
1: And
0: so Moses, the servant of the Lord, was the next word. Wait a minute.
1: Well,
0: there are people that die and they go through 1 year of excruciating pain. That even before the death, they're saying, oh Lord, this enough, let me die. The pain. Sometimes this part of the body affected, and sometimes the painkillers they swallow. But Moses, he walked up to the mountain. And then when he got to the mountain, the Lord showed him, that's the land I want you to give to the people of Israel.
1: And
0: then, after showing him, he said, now the time is over. And for him to die, just took his breath and he was gone. That's the best way to die. That's the best way to die. It's almost like the rapture. No pain, no sickness, no curse. When you think about a man like Moses and what God did for him and the honor he gave him, pain that she escaped, but you say, oh Lord, do it like that for me. So that the pain will not be there. Give me a good amen. And then he says he died there in the land of Moab, according to the word of the Lord. Verse 6. Read it with me. Once you go.
1: What
0: else are we looking for? And the Lord himself, he buried him in the valley of the land of Moab, over against Bethpeor. But no man knoweth of his sepulcher until this day.
1: Verse 7. jẹgbẹ gba ete diwe mi sote eto e nojo gba gba o mi so din din.
0: He will not allow them to even desecrate those children of Israel because they kept the serpent of brass that was destroyed much later. He didn't want them to know the sepulcher, the burial ground of this Moses.
1: Matthew chapter 17,
0: and we're looking at verse 1.
1: After 6 days,
0: Jesus taketh Peter, James, and John, his brother, and bringeth them up into an high mountain apart, and was transfigured before them, and his face did shine as the sun, and his raiment was white as light. And behold, there appeared unto them who? Moses first, Elijah second. Elijah talking with him. About his sacrifice. About what he will do to save the world. Luke chapter 16. I'm reading from verse 27. Then he said, I pray thee, therefore, Father, that thou wouldest send him to my father's house. For I have 5 brethren, that he may testify unto them, lest they also come into this place of torment. And Abraham said unto him, they have Moses and the prophets, let them hear them. And he said, nay, Father Abraham, but if one went unto them from the dead, they will repent.
1: And said
0: unto him, if they hear not Moses and the prophets, neither will they be persuaded though one rose from the dead.
1: And
0: if they don't read the books of Moses, they are lost forever. They must go back to what ministry and message Moses had led. What a great honor the Lord gave unto that man. Now, as we think about that, I want to end up with this, that let's always think about the future, about heaven. Don't think about just this one single thing that the Lord has said, close that chapter. Don't talk about that.
1: But
0: looking at Philippians chapter 1 from verse 21. For me to live is Christ, and to die is gain. Nothing lost because he didn't get to the land of Canaan physical. Nothing lost because he went to heaven. In fact, it says in verse 23, I am in a strait betwixt two, having a desire to depart and to be with Christ, which is far better. Better than getting to the land of Canaan and then you can lose your life even in that land of Canaan. In the physical. To be with Christ, to get to heaven, this is better. We're going to get there. You will get there. We will get there together.
1: We're
0: looking at 2 Corinthians chapter 4 verse 16. Which cause we faint not, but though our outward man perish, yet the inward man is renewed day by day. Light affliction, which is but for a moment, worketh for us a far more exceeding an eternal weight of glory. While we look not at things which are seen, but at the things which are not seen, for the things which are seen are plural, like the land of Canaan.
1: But
0: the things which are not seen, like heaven, they are eternal. Chapter 5, verse 1. For we know that if our earthly house of this tabernacle were dissolved, we have a building of God and house not made with hands, eternal in the heavens.
1: It says in verse 8,
0: we're confident, I say, willing rather to be absent from the body, and then what? Immediately present with the Lord. That's the joy of the believer. And that is what we're looking at. We're going to get there in Jesus'
1: name.
0: Hebrews chapter 10, verse 34.
1: He had
0: compassion on me in my bonds, and took joyfully the spoiling of your goods. Temporal things, material things, knowing in yourselves that ye have in heaven a better and an enduring substance. Follow peace with all men and holiness, without which no man shall see the Lord. Let's rise up and talk to the Lord in
1: prayer.
0: Think about the future.
1: Amen.
0: The the reward,
1: alepo,
0: the recompense,
1: alede na wele akhori asule,
0: the joy,
1: the
0: glory,
1: gi gole to na olotan.
0: Think about that. Lord, whatever limitations happen on us,
1: problem,
0: no big deal.
1: Ne
0: that's the goal. Talk to the Lord. And remember, except a man be born again, he cannot see the kingdom of God. What's hindering you from being born again? That little thing. Leave all that alone. Many are choosing Christ today. Turning from all their sins away. Heaven will be their happy portion.
1: Oh,
0: where will you spend eternity? Eternity. Eternity. Where will you spend eternity?
1: Fite anaza mandoko dote.
0: Let us pray. Almighty God, we thank you for our worship service. Thank you because you brought us
1: here.
0: So you can bless us and prepare us for heaven for glory. We're praying, O Lord, that today your word will find a good place in every heart in Jesus' name. We pray, Lord, that this will be for us the gate of heaven, that to prepare our hearts so that we can know you more and love you more and serve you more and obey you more. And give us the grace to keep on continually obeying you. So that when that day will come, when Christ will call his own home, we'll be among the people of God to be called home in Jesus'
1: name.
0: Bless your people even today. In Jesus' name we pray. We thank the Lord who has brought us to the worship service today. And every time we come, he speaks to our hearts and prepare us for glory above. We're looking at John chapter 3, and I'm reading to you from verse 3. John chapter 3, verse
1: 3.
0: Jesus answered and said unto him, verily, verily, I say unto you, unto thee, except a man be born again, he cannot see the kingdom of God. Nicodemus says unto him, how can a man be born when he's old? Can he enter the second time into his mother's womb and be born? Jesus answered, verily, verily, I say unto thee, except a man be born of water and of the Spirit, he cannot enter into the kingdom of God. If there is any desire in the heart of man to be in the kingdom of God on the final day, that is to enjoy eternal rest at last in heaven. The glories of the kingdoms of this world will soon pass away. Whatever a man may possess,
2: It will soon pass away. Leaders of nations die. Kings and kingdoms die. Highly placed people, wherever they are, whenever they have lived, they die also. And young people too die. Rich people and wealthy people die. There is nothing that continues in this world.
1: But
2: the place where we'll continue forever, if we know the Lord, that's what we need to consider, so we can have eternal rest, eternal joy, eternal blessing, eternal fellowship, relationship with the Lord. And so, when the glories of the world are all gone, the question is, where will you be at such a time? That's why it's very important for you and for me, for everyone here this morning, and everyone that will hear, to understand and to know what are the conditions of entering into the kingdom of God. All achievements on earth and nothing in comparison with our future happiness in heaven. What are the entry qualifications then? That's why this morning we're looking at the message, the condition of entry into God's kingdom. The condition of entry into God's kingdom. I just read to you now John chapter 3 verse 1. There was a man of the Pharisees named Nicodemus, a ruler of the Jews. This wasn't just a poor fellow. Somebody didn't have anything, any possession, any position in society. It was a man of position. A ruler among the religious people in Israel. The same came to Jesus by night and said unto him, Rabbi, that means to say, Master, Teacher. We know that thou art a teacher come from God. For no man can do these miracles that thou doest except God be with him.
1: And
2: Jesus knew that he had not really addressed the main issue. And so Jesus went straight to the point. He wasn't even asking his question. And he wasn't allowing him to even ask a question. And
1: he
2: was still flattering the Lord, exalting the Lord, and painting the Lord like he felt he ought to do. And then the Lord just caught him and said, Jesus answered and said unto him, Verily, verily, certainly, certainly, assuredly, I say unto you, except a man be born again, he cannot see the kingdom of God. Except a man in the Jewish religion be born again, he cannot see the kingdom of God. Except a man in traditional religion be born again, he cannot see the kingdom of God. Except every man then and every man now. Anywhere, everywhere. Except you be born again, you cannot see the kingdom of God. In verse 4, Nicodemus said unto him, how can a man be born when he's old? How can a man already old be born again? Can he enter the second time into his mother's womb and then be born? And Jesus answered and said, verily, verily, I say unto thee,

0: that which is born of the flesh is flesh, and that which is born of the spirit is spirit.
1: Jesu adundonu kon eye jigban kwa tali agbata ton we eye jigban gbo dali gbo ton we ga.
0: Marvel not that I said unto thee, ye must be born again.
1: The wind
0: bloweth where it listeth, and thou hearest a sound thereof, but canst not tell whence it cometh and whither it goeth. So is everyone that is born of the Spirit of God, born of the Spirit. This important subject of entering into God's kingdom. Matthew chapter 18 verse 3. And said, verily I say unto you, except ye be converted and become as little children, ye shall not enter into the kingdom of heaven. The Lord Jesus Christ emphasized the same thing all over again, but now he uses another word apart from the words being born again. He uses another word.
1: And
0: this other word should be clearer to anyone that's of age to understand what words mean. Except you be converted.
1: No, atavo mi ole ye tio mi tadi yokovu.
0: What does it mean to be converted?
1: Eto eni na do dio.
0: When you convert something, you are changing that thing.
1: Ne atonde dio atulasi ume dio niye.
0: For example, you've been using something in a particular way.
1: Na padre atonde zan gwalo ode jida yi.
0: Then you convert it to another use.
1: But dilo,
0: that's a change.
1: Dilo awa dio na zan ndevoto dio niye.
0: That's a transformation. That's a change. And when God takes hold of a man and he looks at his present life and it's a worthless life, a defiled life, and then the power in the blood of the Lamb gets hold of that man, and the power of the Spirit of God gets hold of that man and changes him from inside out, from his mind to his heart to his spirit to his attitude. Changes him and transforms him. That's conversion. Except that conversion takes place, you cannot enter the kingdom of God. In Hebrews chapter 4, I'm reading from verse 1. Hebrews chapter 4, reading from verse 1. Let us there for fear, lest a promise being left us of entering into his rest. Any of you seem to come short of it. He says, don't let us take this entrance into the kingdom of God for granted. Let's fear, let's tremble before the Lord. In verse 2, for unto us was the gospel preached, as well as unto them. But the word preached did not profit them.
1: Not
0: that they didn't hear, they heard. But maybe their mind was not there. Because of that, the word preached did not

0: profit them. Not be mixed or face in them that heard it. Verse 6. Seeing therefore, it remaineth that some must enter therein. And they to whom it was first preached entered not in because of unbelief. Verse 11, let us labor therefore to enter into that rest, lest any man fall after the same manner or the same example of unbelief. Entering into the kingdom of God. First, you must be born again. That means there must be conversion. That means you must believe on the Lord. And that means also that you must get rid of some things in your life by the power of the blood of the Lamb. Revelation chapter 21. I'm reading to you from verse 27. Revelation chapter 21, verse 27. And there shall in no wise enter into it any sin that defileth, neither whatsoever walketh abomination or maketh a lie, but they which are written in the Lamb's book of life.
1: Very clear,
0: isn't it? That the Lord Jesus Christ himself, who sent his angel to reveal this important truth to John the Beloved, and then to reveal unto us, he tells us, to enter into the kingdom of God. To enter into the heavenly city. And to enter into that place of joy and rest and satisfaction. It says, nothing that defiles will enter there. And nothing working abomination will ever enter there. But only those that are written in the book of life. You're asking yourself, is your name written in the book of life? The condition of entry into God's kingdom. I divide the message to three parts. Number one, the gate of salvation in Christ. The gate of salvation in Christ. Number two, the grace of sanctification through Christ. The grace of sanctification through Christ. Number three, the growth of saints in Christ. The growth of saints in Christ. Let's come back to number one, the gate of salvation in Christ. If you are going to enter a place, you enter through the gate. And the kingdom of God is not any different. You want to enter into the kingdom of God, there is a gate, in the gate of salvation. If you have not gone through that gate, you'll never, never get near heaven. In Matthew chapter 7, reading from verse 13 and from verse 14. Enter ye in at the straight gate, for wide is the gate, And broad is the way that leadeth to destruction, and many there be which go in thereat.
1: Mi gboro ton bipo me bi ogbe na gboro we ho tonu lo blagara so we ali lo re o me yi tin ton me so so so we yere to son li zigbon finele.
0: Because straight is the gate and narrow is the way which leadeth unto life, and few there be that find it.
1: Na bipo we ho tonu lo jijo so we ali lo re o me yi ogbe me pe vide we yere din mule.
0: If anybody ought to know who will be saved, of course Jesus will know. If the permissive way and the broad way that people are taking will lead to heaven, Jesus should know. And he should tell us he is the way, he is the truth and the life. And nobody comes to the Father except by him. The Lord has made it very clear, and this is for our own good. That once in your life you become wise and you consider the way that you are taking. Is it narrow or is it broad? Are you among the few that are saved, or you are among the many that are lost? If you're going to enter into the kingdom of God, here is what it takes, and here is what the Lord is telling us. In Luke chapter 13, verse 23, verse 24, again somebody was asking a question here. And it's good to ask questions. If you are asking the right question, asking from the right person who will give you the right answer. And in this Luke chapter 13 verse 23, then said one unto him, Lord, are there few that be saved? This man, instead of thinking about himself, was thinking about two other people to be saved. There are times the way we put our questions will help us to know where our mind is, where our focus is, whether we are wise or foolish. Instead of asking, Lord, look at my life. You are the way, you are the life, and you are the truth. And you are the one the portal opens to, and I go in with you. In the condition in which I am, should I die today? Will I get to heaven? That should be your concern as you are here this morning. But he wasn't really concerned about himself. Are there few that be saved? And in verse 24, here is what we are told. And he said unto them, strive to enter in at the strait gate. You understand that was try, endeavor. Have a determination, have a focus, a purpose of mind. I want to enter. Strive to enter in at the strait gate. For many, I say unto you, will seek to enter in and shall not be able. That you make up your mind and you say, yes, I want to enter. And I'm going to be diligent about it. And then Jesus said in verse 25, when once the master of the house is risen up and has shut the door, and ye begin to stand without and to knock at the door, saying, Lord, Lord, open to us. And he shall answer and say unto you, I know you not whence ye are.
1: That is, you may
0: seek this salvation too late.
1: And then
0: they began to tell stories. But 26, then shall ye begin to say, we have eaten and drunk in thy presence, and thou hast touched in our streets.
1: When we minister to domo, we let go do. We saw nuto nukoto we. He go come to alogbo mitole me.
0: Why then didn't you make up your mind at that time?
1: Ete do mama gbe dinvye chere kona jira bongo.
0: Why didn't you repent at that time?
1: Ete do malevo jada I.
0: Why didn't you come in at that time?
1: Ete do malevo I.
0: You touched in our streets.
1: A come to alogbo mitole me.
0: But ye shall say, I tell you, I know you not. Whence ye are. Depart from me, all ye workers of iniquity. There shall be weeping and gnashing of teeth when ye shall see Abraham and Isaac and Jacob and all the prophets in the kingdom of God, and you yourselves thrust out.
1: That
0: means then when the door is open today, when the gospel is preached today, when the grace of God is made available today, seek to enter in. This is your chance. Now what does it take if we're going to enter in? Jesus tells us in Mark chapter 1 verse 14 verse 15.
1: Mark chapter 1
0: verse 14. Now after that John was put in prison, Jesus came into Galilee preaching the gospel of the kingdom of God. And saying, the time is fulfilled, the kingdom of God is at hand, repent ye and believe the gospel. Here Jesus presented the only way to be born again, and the only way to have your name in the book of life. The kingdom of God is at hand. The history of the world is about to be folded up. And if you're going to think about the kingdom, this is the time. The time is about over, the kingdom of God is at hand. What am I going to do to enter in? Repent ye, turn away from your sin, and believe the gospel. That's how to enter the kingdom of God, to repent. That means you look at your life. And anything that is displeasing to God, all those things you reject, you turn away from, that's repentance. And then you look at Jesus Christ on the cross of Calvary, who shed his blood for you. What can wash away my sins? Nothing but the blood of Jesus. What can make me whole again? Nothing but the blood of Jesus. And then you come to the Lord and say, yes, Lord, I know you are my substitute. You are my sin bearer. You are my savior. You died for me on the cross of Calvary. I come now, Lord, forgive me and save me, and then the salvation will come. But remember, there are two things. Number one is to repent. Number two is to believe on the Lord Jesus Christ and be saved. In Acts chapter 3 from verse 19, repent ye therefore and be converted. Repent. You see those words there? Repent. Turn away from evil. Turn away from sin. This is the time to call upon the Lord. Repent from your sin. Ye therefore, and be converted that your sins may be blotted out. Your sins cannot be blotted out if you don't repent. If you are holding on to them, if you are deriving pleasure in them, they cannot be forgiven, they cannot be blotted out. It is when you say, this pleasure you are deriving from the sin will drag you into hell. And you say, it's time today, I'm turning away from them. And I'm looking at Jesus Christ who died for me. Mercy there was great and grace was free at Calvary. And there you come with nothing in your hand. Now I turn away from my sin and I'm turning to the Savior. Forgive me, and then you are forgiven.
1: Oh, Cluno, levoja to egbe sun yado chele me. Jonah mibo, yaso Jonah we.
0: And then he tells us when the times of refreshing shall come from the presence of the Lord. That's what the Lord will do.
1: Actually,
0: he tells us in verse 26 of that same chapter. So to you first, God, having raised up his son Jesus, sent him to bless you in turning away every one of you from his
1: iniquity.
0: In Matthew chapter 3, reading from verse 8. Bring forth therefore fruits meet for repentance. After you have repented, where is the fruit? You say you have turned away from sin, where is the fruit? You say now you are converted, where is the fruit? And think not to say within yourselves, we have Abraham to our father. For I say unto you that God is able of these tools to raise up children unto Abraham. And now also the axe is laid unto the root of the trees. Therefore every tree which bringeth not forth good fruit is cut down, hewn down, and cast into the fire.
1: And
0: when we talk about the fruit of repentance, let me show you one of them. In Matthew chapter 5, I'm reading from verse 21. Matthew chapter 5, verse 21. Ye have heard that it was said by them of old time, thou shalt not kill, and whosoever shall kill shall be in danger of the judgment. But I say unto you that whosoever is angry with his brother without a cause shall be in danger of the judgment. The Lord is showing us here that those things that appear common, everybody does it. And when somebody gets angry, it says, but everybody gets angry. That's a common phenomenon in society. Everybody gets angry. What are we talking about? That's what we're saying. That's the broad way. Everybody is doing it. And Jesus said that you have heard it had been said, thou shalt not kill.
1: But Jesus
0: in fact, he says, whosoever shall say to his brother, Raker. Using abusive, insulting language. You may use it in a proverb. You may use it in a statement. You may use it in a comment that says, Raker shall be in the danger of the council. And whosoever shall say, thou fool, shall be in the danger of hell fire. Now, if you repent, there's going to be the evidence of that repentance. What's the fruit? Look at verse 23. Therefore, if thou bring thy gift to the altar, and there rememberest that thy brother has aught against thee.
1: Now,
0: the Lord is telling us, look up here. He's giving us an extreme case. If you remember at home, or if you remember while you are walking on the way, or if you remember while you are about to eat, or you remember when you are about to sleep, you see all those situations, and now he says, even when you come in the very presence of God and you remember, when you are about to offer your gift to the Lord in the house of God, therefore, if thou bring thy gift to the altar, and there rememberest that thy brother has aught against thee, leave there thy gift before the altar.
1: And
0: it's telling us this extreme case that even when you are to offer something unto the Lord, not to talk of when you are not in the temple, you are not in the sanctuary, you are not in the place of worship, it's over there in the house. And your wife that you remember you've done something against is right there in the house. There's, you know, you're not doing any other thing. Or you're in the office and you remember. And your boss, you remember you have offended, is there in the office with you. Or you remember you're in the community. And the person you've done something against is there in the community. Here it comes to an extreme case that even when you are at the altar and you're there, remember that somebody has ought against you. You leave there your gift at the altar, before the altar, and you go your way, and you first be reconciled to thy brother. And then come and offer thy gift. That's one of the fruits of repentance, and it's called restitution. And the restitution may require money that you pay back to the person you have stolen from. The restitution may require that, you know, the wife with you is a second wife or third wife, and or she has been married before, and you need to release her to her rightful husband. Or the restitution may be that you bought something in the market and you were paid, you are given change over and you kept it, but you know it. Then you forgot about it. All of a sudden, you know, you're having your quiet time in the morning reading the Bible, or you come over here, or we are singing, or we are praying, or we're reading the Word of God, and you remember. And here is Jesus telling us that, number one, repent. Then number two, you are bringing forth fruit, meat for repentance. And that's what it takes, that we will bring forth the fruit. We're going to do it in Jesus' name. Give me a good amen. Romans chapter 14, I'm reading from verse 17. In Romans chapter 14, verse 17, for the kingdom of God is not meat and drink, but righteousness and peace and joy in the Holy Ghost. For he that in these things serveth Christ is acceptable to God. And approved of men. Let us therefore follow after the things which make for peace, and things wherewith one may edify another.
1: When you mess one out of better, they know to me, but meaning no hodo, Lue no was on at your whole polo, Lue Dali Omende, so gangbo, hey, Medevo dote.
0: In Revelation chapter 22, I'm reading from verse 14. Blessed are they that do his commandments, that they may have right to the tree of life and may enter in through the gates into the city.
1: Tran wa yeto sento yinle renya ugo yeto le na ye nindo tindo o joje na do wa ti ogbe ton lo kan bo do so gan bon on bo le ji bi o to da ho lo me.
0: How we going to enter in, be born again,
1: na mi ambia me gbon le vojo
0: we bi show the fruit, and then for the rest of your life you are keeping the commandments of God, doing his commandments, so that you have the right and the privilege to enter into the kingdom of God, and then to be able to partake of the tree of life there. That tells us then, one, repentance. Two, restitution. Three, righteousness. I come to point number two, grace, the grace of sanctification through Christ. The grace of sanctification through Christ. In 1 Thessalonians chapter 4, reading from verse 3. 1 Thessalonians chapter 4, I'm reading from verse 3. For this is the will of God, even your sanctification, that you should abstain from fornication. That every one of you should know how to possess his vessel in sanctification and honor. Not in the lust of concupiscence, even as the Gentiles which know not God. That no man go beyond and defraud his brother in any matter. You see, salvation affects our behavior. It affects our relationship with people. The salvation that doesn't affect our character will not take us to heaven. Will not take us to enter into glory with the Lord. You know, there are many people you might talk to and they say, I'm saved. I'm born again. I'm a child of God too. But you can see it in their behavior. If there is salvation, there will be the mark and that evidence of salvation. If there is sanctification, there will be the mark and the evidence of that sanctification. That it says you will not be moving about in the lust of concupiscence. You'll not be having this inordinate affection to other people's wives, to other people's husbands, and to other people's daughters. Your heart will be empty of sin. That's the evidence. It tells us in verse 6 that no man go beyond and defraud his brother in any matter. Because that the Lord is the avenger of all such, as we also have forewarned you and testified, for God has not called us to uncleanness but unto holiness.
1: Now we
0: he therefore that despises not man, but God, who has also given us his Holy Spirit. There'll be the grace of sanctification. Actually, the Lord demands this sanctification. On the one hand, you sanctify yourself.
1: And
0: then you consecrate and come to the Lord, and He sanctifies you. Leviticus chapter 20, verses 7 and 8. Sanctify yourselves, therefore. Can you think of God giving out a command that is unnecessary? That is useless. That doesn't hold any weight. That doesn't really matter whether you do it or not. If it were not something important to keep our relationship and fellowship with the Lord, the Lord will not have bothered about it. But because it's so important, so essential, indispensable, that's why it says, sanctify yourselves, therefore. Now, they had come out of Egypt already, talking about the children of Israel. And they were eating the miracle manna already. And they were drinking miracle water out of the rock already. And they knew Jehovah's Jehovah Nissi winning their battles for them already. Beyond the miracles, he still told them, sanctify yourselves. Why will he command us sanctify yourselves? But because miracle of eating manna. And the miracle of drinking water out of the rock. That does not mean that you have been sanctified. That's why the Lord is saying, sanctify yourselves therefore, and be ye holy, for I am the Lord your God. And then in verse 8, and ye shall keep my statutes and do them. I am the Lord which sanctify you.
1: on
0: the one hand, you set yourself apart. And you see the need of sanctification. And you desire passionately sanctification. And then you go to God, and then he says, I am the Lord which sanctify you. John chapter 17 verse 6, I have manifested thy name unto the men which thou gavest me out of the world. Thine they were, and thou gavest them me, and they have kept thy word.
1: These
0: were born again. These were children of God. And then it says in verse 8, I have given them the words which thou gavest me, and they have received them, and have known surely that I came out from thee.
1: And
0: they have believed that thou didst send me. They are born again. These were children of God. In verse 12, while I was with them in the world, I catch them in thy name. Those that thou gavest me, I have kept, and none of them is lost.
1: For we are with one another. To ye de nye wla ye re ye ina mito o nyi to we me nye so ho ye do poson ye me madon.
0: This one was our born again, but the son of perdition, that's Judas Iscariot, that the scripture might be fulfilled. This were born again children of God.
1: Mele kon vodi ata vison vivaton na we lo ni do yin didi Judas wola ne te file ni.
0: The Lord still had to pray for their sanctification.
1: Mele kon le we kan chokun kure na le we ye to.
0: Verse 14, I have given them thy word, and the world has hated them because they are not of the world, even as I'm not of the world. They were born again. They are not of the world, even as I'm not of the world. I pray not that thou shouldest take them out of the world. I'm not encouraging my disciples to pack out of their communities because their communities are evil. They are the salt of the earth. Let them stay there. They are the light of the world. Let them stay there. I'm not saying you will withdraw them and take them out of the world, but that thou shouldest keep them from the evil. And then it says again, they are not of the world, even as I'm not of the world. Then in verse 17, sanctify them. They are saved. Sanctify them. I've given them your word. They have obeyed your word. Sanctify them. I've called them out of the world, and they are not of the world. Sanctify them. You see, after you are saved, you still must be sanctified. And you'll find sometimes after you are born again, there's something that is rising up from within you like a tiger. And then you remind yourself, I'm born again. Lord, don't let me react the way I normally should react. I'm born again. But you notice that something inside that is rising from within. That's the thing. The Adamic nature that the Lord needs to get rid of. That's why Jesus prayed for his own disciples, sanctify them through thy truth. Thy word is true. And why did he say she sanctify them? And what will be the result when we're sanctified? It tells us in verse 21 that they all may be one. Sanctification brings unity. That they all may be one, as thou Father art in me and I in thee, that they also may be one in us, that the world may believe that thou hast sent me.
1: Na yo me ponindo yindo po yo dile gye oto teto nye me bo nye to gye me na yo lega indo yindo po to miule me na ayo.
0: Why is it world well to be sanctified? Verse 23, I in them, and thou in me, that they may be made perfect in one, that the world may know that thou hast sent me, and hast loved them as thou hast loved
1: me.
0: Verse 24, Father, I will that they also, whom thou hast given me, be with me where I am. That they may behold my glory which thou hast given me, for thou lovest me before the foundation of the world. He wants us to be sanctified, and when we're sanctified, there will be an internal change, an internal transformation. The lying of the past, all that is gone. The deception of the past, all that is gone. The use of proverbial language to hurt your brother, to hurt your sister, all that is gone. And the gossiping and the backbiting and the tail bearing, all that is gone. And all the things that you say in the market when you are selling and you are telling lies, all that is gone. This is a Christian life. This is the evidence you know the Lord and you are following after the Lord. Start at home, be kind to your wife. Start at home, be kind to your husband. Start at home, be kind to your children. Start at home, be kind to your parents. Anything you know will hurt your wife. Hurt your husband, hurt your children. Anything you know will hurt your parents. Be kind. That's the evidence you are born again. You are not doing favor to anybody when you are kind. You are just showing us, you are just proving to us, hey, I'm born again. Look at my life. But it tells us that this sanctification is something that is done by the power of the blood of the Lamb. In this Ephesians chapter 5, verse 25. Ephesians chapter 5, verse 25. Husband, love your wives, even as Christ also loved the church and gave himself for it. That he might sanctify and cleanse it with the washing of water by the word. That he might present it to himself a glorious church, not having spot or wrinkle or any such thing, but that it should be holy and without blemish.
1: Who
0: are the people that will enter into the kingdom of God? The people who have been cleansed by the blood of the Lamb. Purged by the blood of the Lamb.
1: And
0: there is no spot or wrinkle or any such thing there is no blame. Because it's holy and without blemish. But then after we've got this experience, how do we know? One, there will be holiness of heart. The heart is not empty of the negative things that used to be there. Number two, there is more hunger for holiness. Then number three, there will be humility and honesty.
1: It's
0: because you know already they've discovered your trick. And they've discovered your fraud. And they have discovered that you are rotting at heart. Then since they have discovered, what can I hide now? And then you say something, that's not honest. Honesty of heart. Honesty that is so deep that even when there's no way of people knowing, you still tell the truth. That's what we're talking about. Hunger for more holiness, and then there is the humility and the honesty. I come to point number three, the growth of saints in Christ. The growth of saints in Christ. When God brings you to himself, he doesn't want you to be a sinner anymore. Do you know there are some people, in fact there are some preachers that will tell you that they are still sinners. And they say, I'm a sinner saved by grace. And sometimes you'll find in some songs, the song will say, we are sinners saved by grace. But they say by grace, then we're redeemed, then we're righteous, then we're children of God, then we're saints. We're no more sinners. It says, children of God, those who know the Lord, they are now saints. Look at Deuteronomy chapter 33, verse 3.
1: Deuteronomy, tagbanukun aton, afueto atoto.
0: He loved the people. All his saints are in thy hand.
1: Nungo, e wana petole lo.
0: And they search at thy feet. Everyone shall receive of thy words. They know the Lord. How you know the people who are sanctified? Everyone shall receive of thy words. If you find somebody that says, you know, I'm born again, the only thing is that I don't like to read the Bible. I doubt whether you are born again. Because you'll desire the sincere milk of the word, that ye may grow thereby. In Psalm 50, I'm reading from verse 5. Gather my saints together unto me, those that have made a covenant with me by sacrifice. And every time we gather together, it's supposed to be saints meeting. And when we come together like this, we're in church. If when the house fellowship were gathering together as saints, if when the zone, if when the district were gathering together as saints, there are some words that will not come out of our mouth. Saints don't speak sinful world. Look at Romans chapter 1 verse 7. To all that be in Rome, beloved of God, called to be saints. In Ephesians chapter 5 from verse 1. Be therefore followers of God as dear children and walk in love as Christ also has loved us and has given himself for us an offering and a sacrifice to God for his sweet smelling savor. But fornication and all uncleanness or covetousness, let it not be once named among you as becometh saints. You know, there are times when some people that do not know the scriptures, when they will, you know, pass some careless comments. I heard that so and so was removed from working for the Lord. Yes, I heard you. What happened? Well, they said that she committed fornication. They even said they didn't even do the what they call the real act or the real thing that, but we accept it was not all right. That's uncleanness. They shouldn't have done that. But why didn't they just pardon them? After all, that was the only first time they were doing such a thing. Why didn't they leave them alone like that? Do you see what it says here? We're saints of God. And nothing defiling or unclean should be mentioned once in our midst. And if it's mentioned, we extract, eject, remove that individual, that rotten egg, so it doesn't spoil the other eggs. And we give him time to go and settle himself, sort things out with the Lord. And for you who are, you're sure you are born again and you're sure you're sanctified, and you're sure that your goal, your intention, your aspiration is to get to heaven, make up your mind that by the grace of God, from now till you see the Lord face to face, all these things will not be once named in your life. Verse 4, neither filthiness, no foolish talking, no jesting, which are not convenient, but rather giving of thanks. For this you know, that no whoremonger, no unclean person, no covetous man who is an idolater has any part in the kingdom of Christ and of God.
1: Let
0: no one deceive you with being worse, for because of these things cometh the wrath of God upon the children of disobedience. Be not ye therefore partakers with them. First Peter chapter 2, reading from verse
1: 9.
0: But ye are a chosen generation, a royal priesthood, an holy nation, a peculiar people, that he should show forth the praises of him who has called you out of darkness into his marvelous light. That's the calling we have, which in time past were not a people, but are now the people of God, which had not obtained mercy, but now have obtained mercy.
1: Afao me to ho we nu manyi beto de sigba tin vie bo mi so lezo meji we aweto me mamu le banu yi dai sigba tin vie mi mi so mo le banu yi.
0: Dearly beloved, I beseech you as strangers and pilgrims, abstain from fleshly lusts which war against the soul.
1: Mi me wona mi nye so ve mi ndia kodevo diwasinu mi jua go so wa tun tan patala tokan.
0: And the Lord is telling us that we need to grow in the experience we have, so that we have more of his holiness and more of his righteousness in our lives.
1: To
0: Thessalonians chapter 3, it says, verse 13, to the end, it may establish your hearts unblameable in holiness before God, even our Father, at the coming of our Lord Jesus Christ with all

0: You want to grow. And you're asking the Lord for more in your life. More gratitude give me. More trust in the Lord. More pride in His glory. More hope in His word. More tears for His sorrows. More pain at His grief. More meekness in trial. More praise for relief. More purity, O Lord, give me. More strength to overcome. More freedom from earth stains. More longings for home. More feet for the kingdom. More use to what I be. More blessed and holy. More Savior like thee. That ought to be your desire. That's why you are telling the Lord, O Lord, if you are not saved, save me. If you are saved already, Lord, sanctify me. I want to grow. I want to move forward. I want to have more in the Lord. If you are sanctified already and you have holiness of heart, hunger for holiness, and then honesty and humility, you are telling the Lord, Lord, I need more. Until I become completely like the Lord Jesus Christ in word, in deed, in attitude, in action, in life, privately and publicly. 2 Peter chapter 1, verse 5. And besides this, giving all diligence, add to your faith virtue. And to virtue, knowledge. And to knowledge, temperance. And to temperance, patience. And to patience, godliness. Do you see growing there? But favor unto godliness, brotherly kindness. Unto brotherly kindness, charity. For if these things be in you, they make you that ye shall neither be barren nor fruitful in the knowledge of our Lord Jesus Christ. But he that lacketh these things is blind. If the faith is dwindling and diminishing and you don't care, since you are blind and cannot see afar off and has forgotten that it was purged from his old sins,
1: wherefore,
0: the rather brethren, give diligence to make your calling and election sure. For if ye do these things, ye shall never fall. So an entrance shall be ministered unto you abundantly into the everlasting kingdom of our Lord and Savior Jesus Christ. This is the way, brothers and sisters, to be able to get into the kingdom. Have you entered through the gate of salvation in Christ? And do you possess, have you experienced the grace of sanctification through Christ? Is it your desire? Is it the passion of your soul? Is it your goal that you have the growth of saints in Christ?

0: Rise up and tell the Lord, and really pray before the Lord before you go. Repent and turn away from sin and say, Lord, here am I.
1: And
0: repent, I turn away. Every action that is sinful, every habit that is sinful, and every disposition that is sinful, and every behavior that is sinful, whether it is private or public, like the stealing, this cannot be right. This is not according to the will and the word of the Lord. You are telling the Lord, oh Lord, have mercy upon me. Follow peace with all men and holiness, without which no man shall see the Lord. Follow peace with all men. It is something your hand that wants to quarrel every time. Wants to fight every time. Doesn't want any peace, and your neighbors are asking for peace. You say no. Your action is saying no. Your attitude is saying no. You don't want peace. You want to be at loggerheads with everybody. You want to be in conflict with everybody, and evidence you are not born again. It's an evidence you are not saved. If you are saved, you want to follow peace with all men.
1: Jesus
0: is the Prince of Peace. Jesus is the Prince of Peace.
1: Tell
0: the Lord, I want the grace of sanctification too. He did it for Enoch, he can do it for you. He did it for Daniel, he'll do it for you. He did it for Samuel, he'll do it for you. He did it for John the Beloved, he'll do it for you. He'll do it for Esther, he did it for Ruth, he'll do it for you. He did it for the mother, Anna, the mother of Samuel, he'll do it for you. He did it for many other people, Zechariah and Elizabeth. He did it for them. He will do it for you. If you will call upon the Lord and say, Lord, here I am, sanctify me today. I want to grow.
1: And
0: the Lord will make you a saint, a growing saint. Increasing in the knowledge of the Lord. Increasing in the power of the Lord. Increasing in the ability that God gives to some people to live. A life that is pleasing unto Him. Call upon the Lord and the Lord will do it for you.

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2: Walk close eyes for prayer.
1: Mi ami onu komito na ode.
2: Heavenly Father, we thank you for this worship service. Thank you for your children.
1: O to loto mi dupe se talia eto mi dupe na yopo mi tole.
2: Thank you for your leaders and the workers and everyone.
1: Mi dupe na kontole azun atole na meroko doko.
2: Lord, we pray you speak to every heart, even at this time in Jesus' name.
1: O no mi to de okula ne doko na ira doko doko iloto jirere mega to Jesus. We
2: pray that you strengthen the weak.
1: Now we run,
2: lift up those who are falling. And those who need greater grace and greater strength and greater power, grant to every one of us in Jesus' name.
1: Amen.
2: We pray that our lives will bring glory to you all the time. Thank you, Lord, for the answer. In Jesus' name we pray. Thank you very much. James 3:5-6. Even so, the tongue is a little member and boasteth great things. Behold how great a matter a little fire kindles.
1: And
2: the tongue is a fire, a world of iniquity. So is the tongue among all our members, that it defileth the whole body, and setteth on fire the course of nature, and is set on fire of hell. What we're looking at centers on that word little. Many times we do not know how significant, how great, what great potentials little things do have. There are some little things that are very significant, either significant for good or significant for evil. If you look at verse 5 again, you see number 1, a little fire. Even so, the tongue is a little member and boasteth great things. Behold how great a matter a little fire kindles. That tells us then that something may look small, something may look very little, and yet that little thing can either do some great, great work or may do some great, great damage.
1: For
2: example, it says in Matthew chapter 14, this one is now a little faith, reading from verse
1: 28.
2: And Peter answered him and said, Lord, if it be thou, bid me come unto thee on the water. And he said, come. And when Peter was come down out of the ship, he walked on the water to go to Jesus. But when he saw the wind boisterous, he was afraid. And beginning to sink, he cried, saying, Lord, save me. And immediately Jesus stretched forth his hand and caught him and said unto him, O thou of little faith, wherefore didst thou doubt?
1: The implication here
2: is that when Peter walked on the wall, water, it was just a little faith he had. And then because it was a little faith, he saw the wind boisterous. And he now began to get back to himself. This is going to be terrible.
1: So
2: the wind is coming at me. And then he began to sing. Then he cried unto the Lord. And the Lord lifted him up. And then the Lord said, your little faith brought you on the water. You could have kept walking with that little faith. Yet something great happening. A little fire. A little member. A little faith. In Proverbs chapter 6. Reading from verse 10 and verse 11. Yet a little sleep, a little slumber, a little folding of the hands to sleep. So shall thy poverty come as one that troubles, and thy want as an ant man. When that little sleep becomes something permanent, then it brings terrible poverty. Second Kings chapter 5, we're looking at verses 2 and 3. And the Syrians had gone out by companies and had brought away captive out of the land of Israel a little maid. Already you know that Naaman was a leper.
1: But
2: he was the captain of the host of the Syrians. And what his king could not do for him, what all his money, all his wealth could not do for him, this little maid saying a little sentence to somebody that is little known brought the message to Naaman.
1: We are quite to a doctor to Masogan Wanier, Viono Pevier, Boko Pevide Dali, Pongboana, Namania Wanga, Pevide Matreno.
2: Think about that. Sometimes you think, I'm just a little member in the church. In verse 3, and she said unto her master, would God, my Lord, where was the prophet that is in Samaria, for he would recover him of his leprosy. To cut a long story short, it was that little word from the little maid spoken to somebody little known. That's how Naaman got the healing. But make me thereof a little cake first.
1: Elijah saw the land of Madi Bublo Yiboa, Tolia called the Roshi Babasina Miso, Finemetuaka Gide, where Borewa de.
2: And bring it unto me, and after make for thee and for thy son.
1: Borewa de, Tolia go to Basina, we put on
2: the son of Towe. This is the Lord God of Israel. The barrel of meal shall not waste, neither shall the cruse of oil fail until the day that the Lord sendeth rain upon the earth.
1: And
2: she went and did according to the saying of Elijah, and she and he and her house did eat many days, and the barrel of meal wasted not, just by providing that little cake.
1: so ibu akadi di do ile ja ton ewo po epo po ko e ton po to du asa susu odrali fiton lo ma je fa ka via bo un lo letter to na aklape vide de bana ile ja utu kadi o ko kuno
2: so say what can I do, what can I give,
1: be de aso le babu letter na wa ton ya le che du me
2: of what significance is this little thing that I have.
1: Look pe tin do e te na ta le na e ton te wa le ton ami.
2: Give it out and see how marvelously the Lord will do something great for that little thing.
1: In
2: Revelation chapter 3 verse 8. I know thy works. Behold, I have set before thee an open door, and no man can shut it, for thou hast a little strength.
1: Nyanya zan to ele do aye gonyezi ohon e hundai do nu kan to emende masoga sui na ge tin do kuklo pe vide utu
2: boyo. Many times when you have a little strength, it's like you should just hide yourself behind the closed door.
1: Ula so suna mura atin do kuklo pe vide ana be mura so ondo dewe do kuklo je maswate.
2: What can you do with a little strength?
1: Do tanga ete masoga wa kudo kuklo pe vide po.
2: A little spiritual strength. A little physical energy. A little wisdom. A little power. A little authority. A little privilege that you have. What can you do with that little thing? Yet Jesus Christ spoke to this church. That is the church in Philadelphia. I know thy works. Behold, I've set before thee an open door, and no man can shut it. Can you imagine somebody that has just a little strength has an open door, and nobody can shut that door?
1: Nobody
2: on earth, nobody from hell. Nobody can shut the door, for thou hast a little strength, and with that little strength, you have kept my word and has not denied my faith. Just little strength. You know, there are some people that feel, because I have a little strength, I don't know whether I can hold out. But we're told that this angel, this leader of this church, they are just a little strength. And he kept the word of the Lord. You will not deny the name of the Lord. That's why we're looking at something little today that has great potentials. A little thing, just a little member of our body that can do great things for good or for evil. But coming back to James chapter 3, and we're reading from verse 1. My brethren, be not many masters. Be not many teachers. Be not many talkers. Be not many advisors. Be not many counselors. Let there be no brother, know each all, sister, know each all. My brethren, be not many masters, knowing that we shall receive the greater condemnation. By many things we offend all. If any man offend not in word, the same is a perfect man, and able also to bridle.
1: Now,
2: to control. To put on a check. The whole body. Behold, we put bits in horses' mouths that they may obey us. And we turn about their whole body. Behold also the ships, which though they be so great, are driven of fierce winds, yet are they turned about by very small little helm, whithersoever the governor listeth.
1: Do I ye go mule no yo gando no now so ina yeniso y no se mito misono le baza ye tokwe do I yo hule go gale ye close or no bon ya wasisien dali jukwe mo wundonu or da wada nek pevine we ye don't know dioko nekwe clan fidepe wuntojro.
2: He said, even so, the tongue is a little member. When you consider the proportion of the tongue to the rest of the body, it's almost negligible. It's like it has no weight. It's like it's very small. And if you close your mouth, most of the time we don't even see the tongue. And yet it can do more than the legs that we see often. It can do more than the hands that we see very often. And he said, even so is this tongue, a little small member, and boasted great things. Behold, how great a matter a little fire kindles. And the tongue is a fire, a world of iniquity. Now
1: it's
2: beginning to tell us something about that little member. The tongue, a world of iniquity. What does that mean? A universe of iniquity. It says that tongue can affect the whole universe and the whole world. So is the tongue among our members, that it defiles the whole body. And where the whole body will eventually stay, will eventually live, will eventually dwell, all through eternity, is this little tongue that determines it. Set it on fire, it calls up nature, and it is set on the fire of hell. I'm talking on a great danger in our little member. A great danger in our little member. I divide the message to three parts. Number one, damage and destruction through our little member. Number two, death and damnation through our little member. Number three, destiny determined by our little member. Let's go to number one, damage and destruction through our little member. In James chapter 3, again verse 5, even so the tongue is a little member and boasteth great things.
1: Jacob
2: you wonder as you listen to Pharaoh, when Moses came and said, let my people go, we don't know how big his stature is. We don't know how great knowledge he might carry in his brain. But we know something of the tongue of that man. That little thing that he said. With this little tongue, that's what brought all those plagues upon the land of Egypt. We don't know too much about the stature of Nebuchadnezzar, but we know something about his tongue. When he challenged Shadrach, Meshach, and Abednego, and he said, "See what I've raised up. If you decide to worship, well and good. But if not," then he said, "Who is that God?" It was from that moment heaven decided there will be after that man until he will know there's a great God in heaven.
1: So when we will not go magbe, but the God that we taka, but I don't know what on the job that God is in, but
2: maybe you know the story. He was turned to become an animal. And he went into the bush, eating grass like animal, a great king. Until seven seasons passed over him. And then he said, "I got back to my senses. You cannot challenge the Almighty." In Psalm 10, verse 3, the wicked boasters of his heart's desire, and blessed the covetous whom the Lord abhorreth. The wicked, though, through the pride of his countenance, will not seek after God. God is not in all his thoughts. His ways are always grievous. Thy judgments are far above, out of his sight. As Paul is saying, he prophet at them. He has said in his heart, "I shall not be moved, for I shall never be in adversity."
1: His mouth is
2: full of cursing and deceit and fraud. Under his tongue is mischief and vanity.
1: He sits
2: in the locking places of the villages. In the secret places, does he murder the innocent? His eyes are privily set against the poor. And
1: that's
2: man feeling that he's all in all. And then in his secret place, he plans everything, what he can do. He lies in wait secretly as a lion in his den. He lies in wait to catch the poor. He does catch the poor when he draws him into his net. He crouches and humbles himself that the poor may fall by strong ones. He has said that God has forgotten. He hideth his face. He will never see it. Such people, and they boast quite a lot. They belittle everybody around them. Nobody counts to them. No personality, with whatever position, with whatever privilege, has anything of value in their sight. They are, and they sit on the throne, and you know, they talk like Nebuchadnezzar, they talk like Pharaoh, yeah. And they just look down on everybody, and whatever they say, who can touch them? That's what they
1: say.
2: But God is still on the throne. Sometimes an atheist, somebody who says he doesn't believe in God. Although those people are going to be surprised when they get to the great beyond. What if you say there is no God? That doesn't kill God. But when you die, I mean, you meet that God face to face, what are you going to do? And some of those people say, I've seen at least one of them. I've been trained under one of them. And I know what he used to say. But then he will say, you know, there's no God. If that God is there, here I am, here I stand. Prove that you are there. Knock me on the head. And God did not knock him on the head. He said, children, whoa, children, you see, I told you there is no God. But now that man has left this world, now he has discovered, to a shock, that God has all eternity. God doesn't act in one day. You know, when Pharaoh said, who is that God? God didn't show up immediately. Just because God does not show up immediately doesn't mean God is not going to show up. He's waiting for you in eternity. But if you will just turn around and understand all this that the little tongue is boasting of, eternity will show that the Almighty God is so great and so mighty that you cannot belittle him with your little member. In Psalm 12, I'm reading from verse 2. They speak vanity, everyone with his neighbor.
1: With
2: flattering lips and with a double heart, do they speak? The Lord shall cut off all flattering lips. May not do it today, he has tomorrow. May not even do it this week, he has next week. May not do it this month or this year, he has all eternity at his disposal. And the tongue that speaketh proud things. Who have said with our tongue, we will prevail. Our lives are our own. Who is Lord over us? You see the boasting of man. Psalm 52, reading from verse 2. That tongue devises mischiefs. Like a sharp razor, working deceitfully. Thou lovest evil more than good, and lying rather than speaking righteousness. Thou lovest all devouring words, so thou deceitful tongue. God shall likewise destroy thee, how long? Forever.
1: You
2: know, a man of just 70 years toying and playing with the forever God. God shall destroy thee forever. He shall take thee away and pluck thee out of thy dwelling place and root thee out of the land of the living. The righteous also shall see it and fear and shall laugh at him. Lo, this is the man that made not God his choice. But trusted in the abundance of his riches and strengthened himself in his wickedness. But I am like a green olive tree in the house of the Lord. I'm just watching, and I'll be watching those people as they boasted against God, and I'll be watching when God rises up and he catches them. Reading from verse
1: 3.
2: And they bend their tongues like their bow for lies. But they are not valiant for the truth upon the earth.
1: There's
2: something this man has a great gift of communication. He can sway the hearts of men and women, but they never sway the hearts of people towards the truth. The use that ability to talk, that ability to move the hearts of men, to move people near Satan. To destroy souls of men. And to destroy families. And to destroy churches. And to destroy the government. Sometimes you have some people that have a great command of the English language. And when they write, you cannot put what they have written, you cannot put it down. You just want to read. But have you noticed that most of those people, they use their talent, they use their communication ability to destroy and to tear apart. And then to pull the people that are up, to pull them down. Only few people use their talent, their skill, their ability of communication to do good. Jeremiah chapter 18 verse 18.
1: Jeremiah
2: said they, come, and let us devise devices against Jeremiah.
1: When we
2: let Jeremiah go. You know the difficult ministry that Jeremiah had. Such ministers, there's no way they can be popular. You know, if you have a ministry like that of Jeremiah, if you are thinking of popularity before, throw that popularity thought away. It cannot come. What kind of ministry did he have? See, this day I sent thee over the nations and over the kingdoms to root out and to pull down and to destroy and to throw down and to build and to plant. There's six things there. Only the last two appear positive. Before you can construct a good building, you have to do some digging. You have to do some throwing up the dust. And the ministry of Jeremiah was like that. Number one, to root out. And then it says to pull down. A man like that, that is pulling down the temples of idols and pulling down all those edifices of iniquity in the nation. A man like that will not be popular. And to destroy all the works of the devil. And then to stand as a single prophet against all the false prophets of the land. And he was a demonstrative prophet. He'll put a yoke on his neck and then he'll go to the crossroad where the people were. He'll go to where all the major people of the land were passing by and say, hey, don't just pass by, look at me here. Look at the yoke on my neck. This is how Nebuchadnezzar will put a yoke on the neck of all the Israelites.
1: And
2: say, Zedekiah, in your temple, in your palace where you are, did you hear what I said?
1: Zedekiah,
2: Nebuchadnezzar will come to take you away. That man, he threw down, he pulled down, and then he destroyed, and to throw down, and then after that to build and to plant. Jeremiah, you know, a man like that will not be popular. And that's why this church, we are not popular on earth, but they know us in heaven. The angels know us. And you know, so sometimes when you see our people, you may not think we have anything, but we have something. And whenever we're having either retreat or we're having a crusade, but you know, it's when we stand up and then we say in the name of Jesus, and it's like nobody knows that name apart from this deeper life.
1: I know
2: that they call the name. I know they say in Jesus' name almost everywhere. But it's when we come out, either in the stadium, or we come out in an open field, or we come out in our retreat, and then we say in Jesus' name, heaven stands at attention.
1: What do you mean? bonu kavito va remettre la main bono te bolo toni ko jesu tome olono ti de
2: And hell trembles, and heaven pays attention to our words when we say, "In Jesus' name."
1: Olozo no si sa shiba. Olono roto kugbe miton. Wena mido toni ko Jesus tame mihodete.
2: These are little children. When we are together, you know, it's like they are nothing, but these children are mighty.
1: Anyo vivu ele wole mito kwamele. Don't you mind the kugbe shiba mihuglona?
2: You know, sometimes when those people make any mistake and they touch them and God allows them to take them to their place and then they take their razor blade, they want to shape their heads and then they begin to see mystery. Then they say, little boy, from where are you? Say, some deeper life.
1: Then
2: he said, who brought this one here? This one will spoil all our message. Everything that we have. They say, please. Then they clothe him back and take him to the side of the road.
1: And
2: the angel will be waiting to take that boy back home. And then when the angel said, you know your house, and the boy said, that's my house. Then the angel will say bye-bye.
1: Bangele na no tali oroto blackple. Mano bia ayoko to egbe kuna gele kunja ko ton gbe. E re sun gbede boye dabo.
2: And then the parents say, where are you coming from? And then the boy will say, I have a lot of story to tell.
1: But me jito na mano fide agoso bo vlanwa ndo tan suna do dona mi.
2: Some of the children of other churches that they take away like that. If they ever release them, they take away their brain. They can't do anything. But our children, when they come back from something like that, they go back to school, they still go back to pick up their head and they will not be tails. And but you see, many people don't understand. And those people, they think they can don't touch, you know, our church or touch any of our people, you're untouchable. In verse 18, then said they, come, let us devise devices against Jeremiah, for the law shall not perish from the priest, or nor counsel from the wise. No, the word from the prophet, come and let us smite him with the tongue. Did you see that?
1: They
2: were actually against his ministry. Let's pull him down. Let's crush him. Let's smite him. With the tongue. And let us not give heed to any of his words. Jeremiah told them, he said, now you will go for 70 years into captivity. And then you just
1: thought.
2: After 70 years, you'll come again. And Ananias, the false prophet, took the yoke away from the neck of Jeremiah. Are you the only one that can talk? Seventy years. What are you talking about? Only 2 years. And Jeremiah said, amen. The one that has the word of the Lord, let you speak the word. Ananias, you say only 2 years. Amen.
1: Ananias,
2: and then he went away. And then, you know, God told Jeremiah, said, Jeremiah, go back to that man. You've taught the nation lies. Jeremiah came back. You know, I'm telling you, this is a difficult ministry. How can you have a ministry like this? And then Jeremiah said, Ananias, take the word from me, this year you will die.
1: But Jeremiah leko, amo. David told us, "Siyau, eleko, ido ananias, ye rakuto kweme."
2: You deceive the whole nation. That year, that false prophet died.
1: And
2: then the nation was taken to captivity. It was at the time of Daniel, after 70 years. Jeremiah had died at that time now. But his word that he spoke to pull down, to destroy, to build, and to plant again, that word was still taking effect. And Daniel had to say, "Oh God, Jeremiah gave us 70 years. 70 years have passed. Won't you remember us before God remembered them again?"
1: But Daniel,
2: but the point is this: because of the kind of ministry Jeremiah had, the people said, "We'll get him." But you'll never get Jeremiah. Jude, verse 16. These are murmurers, complainers, walking after their own laws, and their mouth speaketh great swelling words.
1: Presence
2: in admiration because of advantage.
1: You're
2: always looking for some selfish advantage, but you'll not be able to have it. In Proverbs chapter 26, verse 18. As a mad man who casteth firebrands, arrows, and death. Those are the people. All they have is their tongue.
1: They are led
2: So is the man that deceiveth his neighbor and saith, "Am not I in sport?" For them it's a game. Destroying people, it's a game. Destroying families, for them it's a game. Destroying the church of the living God, for them it's a game. They crucify, they crush, they destroy other people's lives and ministries.
1: You know,
2: and personalities, and they take it as a game.
1: You know, when men they vle to starting go and David so etong ble, long ek beton etong ble na yo le etong lo, I wo you know you are do.
2: In verse 20, where no wood is, there the fire goeth out. So where there is no tail bearer, the strife ceases as coals are to burning coals. And wood to fire. So is a contentious man or a contentious woman to kindle fire. The words of a tail bearer are as wounds, and they go down into the innermost parts of the belly. Burning leaves and a wicked heart are like a potsherd covered with silver dross.
1: He that eateth dissembleth with his leaves.
2: And layeth up deceit within him.
1: When he speaketh
2: fear, believe him not.
1: Fear, believe him not.
2: When he speaketh with a smile, believe him not. When he speaketh with some well chosen words, very calmly, believe him not. It says, for there are seven abominations in his heart. You know, there are some people that go from house to house like that, and there's evangelism, they will not do evangelism. They just poison your mind. And after they have spoken some things to you, you can hardly eat. It says, whose hatred is covered by deceit, and his wickedness shall be showed before the whole congregation. Who digs a pit shall fall therein. I pray God will deliver you. Let's come to point number two. Death and damnation through our little member. In James chapter 3, I'm reading from verse 6. And the tongue is a fire, a world of iniquity. So is the tongue among our members. It defileth the whole body. It defileth the whole body. Even the human effort it takes to build the body. To the organization of a retreat, the praying, the singing, the preaching, the counseling, and the physical work and the feeding, everything that goes on to have a stable church like this. And yet the little tongue of a person

0: I'm too good for this. I cannot be defiled. My ears will not be defiled. In Psalm 55, I'm reading from verse 19. God shall hear and afflict them, even he that abideth of old, because they have no changes, therefore they fear not God. No transformation, no change of heart. That's why they do not fear God. He has put forth his hand against such as are be at peace with him. He has broken his covenant. The words of his mouth were smoother than butter. But war was in his heart. His words were softer than oil, yet were they drawn swords. In Psalm 64, from verse 2, hide me from the secret counsel of the wicked, from the insurrection of the workers of iniquity, who wedge their tongue like a sword, and bend their bows to shoot their arrows, even bitter words, that they may shoot in secret at the perfect.
1: Have you ever noticed?
0: The perfect will never shoot the perfect. The perfect will love another perfect person.
1: Those
0: who are washed and cleansed and perfected by the blood of the Lamb, they love one another. If anybody ever shoots a perfect man, a perfect woman, it's an imperfect person that shoots at the perfect. Suddenly, do they shoot at him and fear not? They encourage themselves in an evil matter. Even when the Lord is saying, are you going to do that?
1: Are
0: you going to scatter my church? The commune of laying snares privately. They say, who shall see them?
1: They search out
0: iniquities. They make research. They're investigating. They just want to get somebody into trouble. And if the church is at peace, they don't like that. Both the inward thought of every one of them and the heart is deep. You know, sometimes in a district church, everything is going on fine.
1: You know,
0: the coordinator calls this brother, go and do this. Sister, please come on. You've been sitting down for a long time. Go and do this. And this other fellow is sitting back there, and now this one is active, this one is active, that one is active. Is that why you are in church? People are not going to the house fellowship anymore. They've heard too much about the house fellowship leader. And people are not wanting to go to districts anymore. They don't leave the church, they migrate. They go to another district. Because as the coordinator comes on to preach, There are some people in their audience, their minds have been poisoned.
1: Now when I learn to go to work, I don't know.

0: Amen.
1: And when we don't know anything, if we give any assignment to that coordinator or group coordinator in our retreat, you just find some people, while the brother is preaching his heart out and everything is wonderful, sound doctrine, you find some people standing up and going, and the ushers will confront them and say, message is going on, where are you going?
0: But
1: is that fellow preaching? We'll not even say that brother preaching. Say that fellow preaching there. He's from our district. We know all about him. He can talk to all these retreat people, but he cannot talk to us. And when God cannot choose his servants to talk to you, then you are gone. You need prayer. But you see, it is because of these people that are going about, and they say they are making investigation, and they want to find out about this and about that. I pray God will send them away from your life. Your joy nobody will take away. And we're looking at Proverbs chapter 16, and I'm reading from verse 27. An ungodly man digs up evil, and in his leaves there is a burning fire. He forward man soweth strife, and a whisperer separated cheap friends. A violent man enticeth his neighbor and leadeth him into the way that is not good. He shutteth his eyes to devise for what things. Moving his leaves, he bringeth evil to pass.
0: Death
1: and damnation through our literal member.
0: In 2
1: Samuel chapter 10, reading from verse 1. And it came to pass after this that the king of the children of Ammon died, and Hanun his son reigned in his stead. Then said David, I will show kindness unto Hanun the son of Nahash, as his father showed kindness unto me.
0: David said,
1: the middle part, and David said to comfort him by the hand of his servants for his father. And David's servant came into the land of the children of Ammon.
0: And
1: the princes of the children of Ammon said unto Hanun their lord, that's their king, thinkest thou that David doth honor thy father, that he has sent comforters unto thee? Look at the good intention of David. And then the people said, do you think that David is, you know, is really loves you and is showing some honor to
0: you?
1: Has not David rather sent his servants unto thee to search the city and to spy it out and to overthrow each?
0: David makakodo memesi eton lekla dewe nado kmoto lakolo kolo nado bae emekpon kolo nado bao bae.
1: See that? Totally misconstruing the action of David.
0: Lile agwa god tagodo lile David itongo.
1: Wherefore, and unto David's servant, and shaved off one half of their beards, and cut off their garments in the middle, even to the bottles, and sent them away.
0: Where nuno yiru mezi David ton le bonu da gbie ton le ton se mo sa awiye ton le so tien tien yero je ali kan ye ton le bo so do ye la.
1: See the reaction of the man himself.
0: Now,
1: when some things happen, we can ask questions. You can call David. David, I don't understand. These people that you sent. I'm a young upcoming leader, and their presence actually threatens my position. David, can you tell me? I don't know you too much.
0: David,
1: I think I know that you have been with my father before. What's your intention? Let David tell you, what's his intention? And when the children of Ammon in verse 6 saw that they stank before David, the children of Ammon sent and hired the Syrians of Bereshit and the Syrians of Zobah, 20,000 footmen, and of King Maacah, 1,000 men, and of Ishtob,
0: 12,000 men.
1: They were preparing for war already. And David was not ready for war. Yes, he's a warrior. But you know, David is getting older now. And he wasn't thinking of fighting anybody. And when David heard of it, he sent Joab and all the host of the mighty men, and the children of Ammon came out and put the battle in array.
0: Something
1: has happened in your family. Oh, we're sorry, we heard about this thing that happened. Very sorry about this.
0: God
1: will not allow any evil thing to happen to your family anymore. You accept. You're not going to be investigating and finding. So this fellow knows direction to my house. Why is he coming to me at this time? These people, I cannot trust them. All these people that are coming out. Oh brother, how are you? We heard about what happened. Very sorry about you. That's very sorry, very sorry. We don't know how genuine it is. How do you know it's not genuine? We all this suspicion, and then that you eventually bring out war. Look at the result of the war. In verse 18, and the Syrians fled before Israel, and David slew the men, 700 chariots of the Syrians and 40,000 horsemen. Think about that. Because of that, a lot of people died. People will not die in our church. God will preserve this church. Point number three, destiny determined by our literal member. It says in James chapter 3, we're reading from verse 6. And the tongue is a fire, a world of iniquity. So is the tongue among our members, that it defiles the whole body and setteth on fire the course of nature. And it is set on fire of hell. In Isaiah chapter 14, reading from verse 12. Thou art falling from heaven, O Lucifer, son of the morning, how art thou cut down to the ground, which deeds weaken the nations.
0: But
1: thou hast said, that's the problem. For thou hast said in thine heart, I will ascend into heaven. I will exalt my throne above the stars of God. I will sit also upon the mount of the congregation in the sides of the north. I will ascend above the heights of the clouds. I will be like the Most High.
0: Oprito Beton Leton G to a Gewaji Dali in a Kedji Zeus Oji Asroton Gunina Tadi Ganhu Nuko.
1: Thou shalt be brought down to hell to the sides of the pit. Do you see the boasting? Do you see the pride? Do you see his little member talking and talking, and God said, that's enough. Hell will be the result. Because of the tongue, because of the boasting, the words of pride, it earned him hellfire.
0: Now, O Deu to out of Golden Pavinet or to Eren, Adobia, O Lonzo, man, Lonzo Sale.
1: God will protect and preserve us from hellfire.
0: That your journey will have me, son, O Lonzo, Messi.
1: Matthew chapter 12, verse 32.
0: Matuta, we are away. I forgot Banu Kuawe.
1: Speaketh a word against the Son of Man, it shall be forgiven him. Whosoever speaketh against the Holy Ghost, it shall not be forgiven him, neither in this world, neither in the world to come.
0: Then
1: he says, either make the tree good and his fruit good, or else make the tree corrupt and his fruit corrupt. For the tree is known by its fruit.
0: What
1: generation of vipers, how can ye being evil speak good things? For out of the abundance of the heart, the mouth speaketh. Out of the good treasure of the heart bringeth forth good things, and an evil man out of the evil treasure bringeth forth evil things. But I say unto you that every idle word that man shall speak, they shall give account thereof in the day of judgment. For by thy words thou shalt be justified, by thy words thou shalt be condemned. The tongue, the little member, we can pray with that tongue. We can quote the promises of God with that tongue. We can tell the Lord to forgive our sins with that tongue. We can love other people and speak good words to them with that tongue. We can make a good choice today, and the choice we make will determine where we spend eternity. Let's rise up and talk to the Lord in prayer. Use this tongue to pray. I used to say, Lord, I come to you. Now to turn around. Not to use my tongue in any way that will destroy. In any way that will discourage other people. Others are carrying some heavy load. Lighten the burden or the use of your tongue. Increase their burden.
0: Not
1: oppress people with the tongue.
0: Not
1: destroy people with the tongue. Lighten their load. Encourage people. Apologize to people. Be a helping hand. Be a friend. Be a neighbor.
0: Does
1: somebody feel like wanting to leave? Let somebody feel like wanting to use his talent. Don't drown down people. Use your tongue in a way that will help you to gather people around you to take to heaven. You can. Build up people. Develop people. Encourage people. Challenge people. Even if you know anything bad about them, tell them there's a better way to live. Tell them they can do better. And don't condemn yourself either. Don't allow your tongue to destroy you. Tell yourself, God loves me. Tell yourself, He'll forgive you. Tell yourself, He has a place in heaven for you. Remind yourself of God's grace. Jesus died for you. Now that love God has shown to you, show it to other people. That grace God has bestowed on you. That gentleness the Lord has manifested towards you. Manifest it towards your fellow pilgrim.
0: Yes,
1: on the way to heaven.
0: Praise the Lord.
2: Welcome every one of us to the day in Jesus' name. Once again, because of those who just came, I want to say Happy New Year to everybody in Jesus' name. I believe that for every one of us, this year will be a different year. And you'll drink from the river of life in Jesus' name. You'll be satisfied.
0: And I pick on
2: your family will be satisfied.
0: What do I pick on?
2: And every need of your life will be met in Jesus' name. And all the prayers of the past years, everything, God will answer everything this year. This year get ready, something great, something good, something wonderful, something marvelous is coming your way in Jesus' name. All the tears are wiped away. Sorrows taken away. I see you happy. You remain happy for the rest of your life. Let's rise up as we talk to the Lord in prayer. Father, in the name of Jesus, we thank you for this new year. We thank you for this happy year, purpose year. We thank you, Lord, because your blessings are going to flow in every life this year in Jesus' name.
0: We're praying
2: that everyone associated, identified with this church and with the Lord, we pray, O Lord, your blessings will flow into every life.
0: Me to the
2: In
3: pray that your people will never be the same again in Jesus' name. A year of victory. A year of prosperity. A year of blessing. And a year of laughter in every home in Jesus' name. Those who have never seen miracle will see miracle this year. And those who have never known how to pray successful prayer, prayers are going to be answered this year. The children church, in the youth section, in the adult church, among our workers, among our leaders, among our members, blessing upon blessing. Confirm it in every life, even from today, in Jesus' name.
0: Hello, Dr. Bezan, the Pokemon, the Egbe, the Suga, to Jesu, come.
3: Thank you because we know you have answered. In Jesus' name we pray.
0: Jesu, come, mi chodete.
3: And everybody said,
0: thank you
3: once again. God bless you. We're looking at Isaiah chapter 11. We're looking at verse 16.
0: Isaiah
3: 11, verse 16. And there shall be an highway for the remnant of his people, which shall be led from Assyria, like as it was to Israel in the day that he came up out of the land of Egypt.
0: Notice
3: there, there shall be an highway.
0: The
3: redemption cometh, the healing cometh, the victory cometh. Proverbs chapter 16 verse 17, the highway of the upright is to depart from evil, he that keepeth his way preserveth his soul. This year there's going to be preservation. There's going to be progress for everyone in Jesus' name. This is a new year. It's wonderful you are here. And I pray that the first fruits of this year will come to every one of us. I want to speak to you on the new man on the king's highway.
0: The
3: new man on the king's highway. By the way, who is the new man? Because if you're going to have something new, and you're going to make this year a new year, the things of old must not follow us to this new year.
0: Who is
3: a new man? The new man has a new attitude. The new man has a new beginning. The new man has a new courage. And the new man has a new direction. And the new man has a new expectation. It says, I'm expecting expecting something new. No disappointment this year. And the new man has a new focus. He focuses on something new. The new man has a new guide. Then there's going to be a new hospitality. You give cold water to those who are thirsty. Give food to those who are hungry. A new kind of just taking care of people. Because if you take care of enough number of people, you'll find somebody taking care of you. That's why you say this year there's no selfishness. This year there's no stinginess. There's going to be new hospitality. There's going to be a new interpretation this new year. You know what normally makes us do something wrong is that the things that happen to us, we give a wrong interpretation. And the old interpretation, he doesn't love me. Have a new interpretation this year. There should be a new journal. A journal is a diary. That means every day I'm praying in every service. And then you have all this journal, you have this diary. Thank God that prayer is answered. You mark that.
4: And
3: as one prayer is answered, you have another prayer request. I'm making to the Lord. You have a new journal.
4: There's
3: a new key that you have this year, and it is a new key that opens the door for the new year. Some people don't understand, the old key will not open the new door. The new key that you have this year, the new key is what is suitable for the new door, because this year the Lord is going to set a door before you. You look differently. You used to look morose and sad, as if the whole world is on your back. See all the problems of the world, they are your shoulder. They used to look so down and dejected and rejected and gloomy with a long face. This year, cheer up, because there's going to be a shower of blessing upon you.
4: And a new mind.
3: And if you think about trouble too much, trouble will say somebody is looking for me, okay, and I see him there, he's thinking about me, I am coming. You are not going to think about trouble. You're not going to think about problem. You think about solution, and you think about joy and happiness, because what you think about most of the time, that's what comes. And what you meditate about most of the time, that's what is attracted to your life.
4: It's
3: the law of attraction. But this new year, a new mind, a new nature, a new object,
4: and
3: have a new life, a new enthusiasm in life, a new patience with people. Sometimes you are patient with yourself, but you are not patient with your children. Patient with yourself. You're not patient with your wife. Patient with yourself. You're not patient with your neighbors. But in new patience. And then you are asking new questions. You're not asking the old questions. What are they looking for? They are trying to get my attention. What are they looking for? What should I do for them that will make them happy? Give them some attention and ask a new question.
4: A
3: new relationship. It's not the other person that is going to make the relationship new. You are the one to create that new relationship. A new sincerity. When you smile, make it sincere. When you give somebody something, make it sincere. A new unity between parents and children, between husband and wife in the family, a new unity. And a new vision. I see something new. You must see something new. And you're going to have something new in Jesus' name. You walk with the Lord. Wake up in the morning and say, Lord, give me grace today to walk in obedience and righteousness with you.
4: And
3: new X-ray. There's a difference between photograph and X-ray. When you take a photograph, you see your face, and then you might see your glove. You don't see too much in X-ray. The face of a person doesn't make him pass exam. And whatever it is you see in the photograph doesn't make a successful career. It's the X-ray. X-ray the heart. X-ray the mind. And when I have a new X-ray every time upon my life, it's going to be a wonderful thing. Because this year will be wonderful. I can tell you that already, because the Lord is going to do marvelous things in your life in Jesus' name. Then there's going to be a new zeal. You'll not be lukewarm in Jesus' name. This is the new man. You're looking for the new man that is you. As we look at this, the new man on the king's highway. We're dividing the message to three parts. Number one, put off the deeds of the old man. Number two, you perform the duties of the new man. And number three, pursue the delight of your new master. What's number one? Put all the deeds of the old man. We're looking at Matthew chapter 9, verses 16 and 17. No man putteth a piece of new clothes onto an old garment, for that which is put in to fill it up taketh from the garment, and the rent is made worse. Neither do men put new wine into old bottles, else the bottles break, and the wine runneth out, and the bottles perish.
4: Verse
3: But
2: they put new wine into new bottles and both are preserved.
3: Shiba vin yo yo we ye no yi do a yugo yo yo le me ye bo so gla ye awele da yi.
2: That's how to preserve the blessings of the Lord.
3: Le mina gla dona okulon to let on boni e.
2: This year, new man, new attitude, new action, all the old is gone in Jesus' name.
3: We me lo beto ho, beto yo yo, ki yo yo yo, walo yo yo.
2: Colossians chapter 3, I'm reading from verse 5. And every time you want to, you know, go to a new place, you've never gone, you have to wear a new look. And it is that newness that actually makes everything new, and this year is going to be new. Colossians chapter 3 verse 5. Therefore your members which are upon the earth, fornication, uncleanness, inordinate affection, evil concupiscence, covetousness, which is idolatry.
3: And they are gone in Jesus' name.
2: For which things sake the wrath of God cometh on the children of disobedience. In the which ye also walked, that's past tense, walked some time when ye lived in them.
3: But
2: now also put off all these anger, wrath, malice, blasphemy, filthy communication out of your mouth.
3: She bad in the Mikroyle Koda, a gang home and blay, home.
2: And then it says, and wrath is, you know, when you make fire. And you're not making the fire in the kitchen, you're making the fire inside your heart.
3: And
2: your heart gets hot. It gives high blood pressure. That malice and that wrath and that anger and that irritation, it gives high blood pressure because you are making the fire inside you every time. This year, nothing will spoil your blessing.
3: And
2: the blasphemy and the filthy communication out of your mouth. In verse 9, lie not one against another, seeing that ye have put off the old man with his deeds. In Ephesians chapter 4, I'm reading from verse 22. That she put off concerning the former conversation, the old man, which is corrupt according to the deceitful lust. And then it tells us from verse 27, neither give place to who? The devil. Have you stopped giving place to the devil? Revelation calls the devil the old serpent. And once you allow old thoughts, old ideas, old behavior, old character, old malice, old anger, the old serpent likes and loves those old things. Giving invitation to the old serpent, that is the devil. But when you repent of the old sin, you throw off the old sin, then that makes new, that makes everything new in your life.
3: verse 28,
2: let him that stole steal no more. Stealing is of the past, in Jesus' name.
3: But
2: rather let him labor.
3: But
2: if we steal, have you noticed that the people who steal, they never prospered? It's what you earn that makes you to prosper. It's what you sow that you reap very well. You know, but the people that allow other people to have their money there, their harvest there, and then you go to steal, they never prosper. The people who want to be winners, who want to be successful, who want to be conquerors, who want to be prosperous, they don't steal. You will not steal. Let him that stole steal no more, but rather let him live or walking with his hands the things which is good, that ye may have to give to them, to him that
3: needeth.
2: Let no corrupt communication proceed out of your mouth. Amen. You know, nobody wants to, you know, get near you when your mouth is having bad odor. And filthy communication puts out bad odor. It makes, just make the whole environment stink, and people turn away their faces, they turn away their mind, they turn away their lives from you, because they say that thing coming out of his mouth is smelling.
3: You know,
2: but that which is good, to the use of edifying, that it may minister grace to the hearers.
3: Shiba, eyan zizana dido da gadile onu tedo ani to wa so jo mi otonla
2: me sile. And grieve not the Holy Spirit. You know what? Anger grieves the Holy Spirit.
3: Mire kome gbela gbigba wiwe jo ton blo anyonde kome gbelo kan kome adido gbigba wiwe jo ton
2: gives the Holy Spirit.
3: Adi kome gbe no kan kome gbela gbigba
2: wiwe. When you strive and fight against one another, that grieves the Holy Spirit.
3: Ne aso da fun ko ka aweto to e ato kome gbele gbigba wiwe.
2: And if you want the Holy Spirit to be present in your life every time, your ministry every time, and in all around you every time, anger and all those things must get away.
3: Ne aso jo gbo we ni po gbesa to e me mo to division to me do le po me adi kome gbe to gbesa to e me we.
2: It says, grieve not the Holy Spirit of God, whereby ye are sealed unto the day of redemption.
3: Let
2: all bitterness. How many kinds of bitterness? And all wrath and anger and clamor and evil speaking be put away from you with all malice.
3: And
2: verse 32, and be kind one to another, tender hearted. Tell me the next thing. Forgiving one another. I thought this is the new year, and nobody will offend me in the new year. You know what? You cannot guarantee everybody else changing in the new year. The only thing you can guarantee is you changing. And when you change, everything around you will change. You know, you cannot guarantee that everybody will smile when you meet them in the morning. The only thing you can guarantee is that you will smile. And when you smile, it will produce smile from them. You cannot guarantee that everybody will be gentle, but you can guarantee that you will be
3: be gentle. And when you change, everything else will change. Forgiving one another, even as God for Christ's sake has forgiven you. And that's what the Lord wants to do this year. He wants you to forgive, you will forgive in Jesus' name. That means then if we get into the new year, we're going to have new blessings in this new year. Must forget some things and forsake some things. Number one, forsake the old prophet. Number two, forsake the old priest. Number three, forsake the old passion. Number four, forsake the old parables. Number five, forsake the old practices. And number six, forsake the old places. And then number seven, you forsake the old principalities and powers. Number one, forsake for now the old prophet. We're looking at 1 Kings chapter 13, and I'm reading here from verse 11. 1 Kings chapter 13, we're looking at verse 11. Now there dwelt an old prophet in Bethel, and his sons came and told him all the works that the man of God had done that day in Bethel, and the words which he had spoken unto the king. Them he told also unto their father. And eventually, you know what the old prophet did? He went after that man of God. And then found him resting under a tree and said,
4: "Are
3: you the man of God that came to us?" He said, "Yes, I am. Why don't you come home with me?" And then the man said, "I cannot, because the word of the Lord
4: had
3: told me this day." Definitely, I cannot do that.
4: But me juwa tunle kwali kwali masiga goi. Do tazu juwa tun ko kwami na nyimakabo goi.
3: I say, but I'm a prophet like you are.
4: Pero hanya su ya wakama yindi ye tonkotoma.
3: The angel of God spoke to me and said, "I must bring you back home so you can eat with me."
4: Angel juwa tun swa kwami na nyimakabo goi buna kwenye dunuko donyepo.
3: And he went back. What happened to him later?
4: E goi godo. That juwa de go.
3: Lion killed him, slew him. He died prematurely. That's what the Lord is saying. This new year, forsake the old prophet. Forsake the old priest.
4: We're
3: looking at 1 Samuel chapter 2. Reading from verse 22. Now Eli was very old and had all that his sons did unto Israel, and how they lay with the women that assembled at the door of the tabernacle of the congregation. Verse 29, "Wherefore kick ye at my sacrifice and at my offering, which I have commanded in mine habitation, and honorest thy son above
4: me.
3: Make yourselves fat with the chiefest of all the offerings of Israel, my people. Wherefore the Lord God of Israel said, I said indeed that thy house and the house of thy father should walk before me forever, but the Lord said that be far from me.
4: Forsake
3: the old priest. Forsake the old passion. Ezekiel chapter 25. I'm reading from verses 15 and 16.
4: Ezekiel
3: says the Lord God, because the Philistines are dealt by revenge, and they have taken vengeance with a despiteful heart to destroy it for what? For the old hatred.
4: They were going to hear where the Philistine like was that bon. I was so Italian to go so yeah, I was so equal. Maho McQuallin don't talk. Nado, you want Bena Makote. They do vice sudo.
3: Not a new hatred, it's something that happened many years ago.
4: Amen. Wang Bena, you are more. And Bena Hoho, no good joy to attend the demand.
3: Happened maybe last year, and they still bottled that in.
4: Minon Reco, Jamino, the wedding demand.
3: This old passion of hatred inside them. Forsake the old passion. Forsake the old parables. 1 Timothy chapter 4, verse 7. But
4: refuse
3: profane and old wise fables. They're not true. Forsake them and live a righteous life, and the Lord will be with you in Jesus' name.
4: Good
3: practices, number 5. What's number 6? The old places we used to go, and then we just misuse our money, we just misuse our time, we misuse our life. Forsake the old places. And then what's number 7? All principalities and powers, they will not touch you this year in Jesus' name.
4: Corinthians
3: chapter 5, I'm reading from verse
4: 7.
3: And it says, put out therefore the old leaven, that she may be a new lamb, as ye are leaven, for even Christ our Passover is sacrificed for us.
4: Therefore,
3: let us keep the feast, not with the old leaven, neither with the leaven of malice and wickedness, but with the unleavened bread of sincerity and truth.
4: Point
3: number 2, perform the duties of the new man. The Lord wants us to have a new heart, a new desire, a new spirit, a new character, a new behavior, a new conduct, new lifestyle. Ezekiel chapter 18, I'm reading from Versace. Therefore I will judge you, house of Israel, everyone according to his ways, says the Lord God. Repent and turn yourselves from all your transgressions, so iniquity shall not be your ruin.
4: Cast
3: away from you all your transgressions, whereby ye have transgressed, and make you a new heart and a new spirit.
4: Verse 32,
3: for I have no pleasure in the death of him that dieth, says the Lord God, wherefore turn yourselves and live ye. Just look at Ezekiel chapter 36, being from verse
4: 25.
3: Then will I sprinkle clean water upon you, and ye shall be clean. The Lord will clean up our hearts.
4: He'll
3: clean up our lives.
4: And
3: our lives will become totally new in Jesus' name. And from all your filthiness, how many kinds of filthiness? And from all your idols will I cleanse you.
4: Verse 26,
3: in your heart also will I give you. This new year, people are, you know, sending gifts one to another, and one of the greatest of gifts the Lord wants to send us is a new heart. Receive it in Jesus' name.

0: We're going to do that in Jesus' name. And I put on the new man. You know, somebody can buy a new dress for you, but you still have to make the effort and put it on yourself. And it says, and I'll put on the new man, which is renewed in knowledge after the image of him that created him. Where there is neither Greek nor Jew, circumcision nor circumcision, barbarian, Scythian, bond nor free, but Christ is all and in all. Verse 12, put on, therefore, put it on. It says, this is your responsibility, put it on. You know, I cannot force you to smile. You have to put on the smile. Put on, therefore, as the elect of God, holy and beloved, powers of mercies and kindness and humbleness of mind. Nobody can ever force you to be humble. Meekness, long suffering, forbearing one another, and forgiving who? One another. If any man has a quarrel against any, even as Christ forgave you, so also do ye. And above all these things, put on charity, which is the bond of perfectness. And let the peace of God rule in your hearts, to the which also ye are called in one body, and be ye thankful. Let the word of Christ dwell in you how richly in all wisdom. Teaching and admonishing one another in psalms and hymns and spiritual songs, singing with grace in your heart to the Lord. Whatever ye do in word or deed, do all how in the name of the Lord Jesus, giving thanks to God and the Father by him. Second Peter chapter 1 verse 3. According as his divine power has given unto us all things that pertain unto life and to godliness, and it says, through the knowledge of him that called you unto glory and to virtue.
1: Whereby
0: are given unto us exceeding great and precious promises, that by these ye might be partakers of the divine nature.
1: Divine
0: nature is the nature of love. Divine nature is the nature of gentleness. It's not the nature of being boisterous and being aggressive and pushing other people down. That's the nature of Satan.
1: This
0: new year, we're not going to manifest the nature of Satan. We're going to manifest the nature of God himself. Having escaped the corruption that's in the world through
1: laws.
0: And beside all these, give all diligence to add to your faith virtue and to virtue knowledge.
1: Mo wa kuro na re tonga le mi no do venu to nu popo me mi jo lagbe to go.

0: Oye, oyun to go, yo da gbe.
1: In verse 6, and to acknowledge temperance, self-control.
0: Fochopo ohun za to go oyun e, mele gi
1: ko. Control your tongue for you, only you can do that.
0: Isun ga go kona o de to ye chu e mele ma gamba mo na we.
1: And add temperance to knowledge. And there it says, and to temperance, patience, and to patience, godliness.
0: Ohun za to go oyun e. O me fa to go ohun za jo we ton to go, o me fa.
1: And then it says, in verse 7, to godliness. Brotherly kindness, that's a Christian virtue.
0: What shall we talk when I'm messing to go? You're the Jew who are waiting for a Christian to
1: kind. And to be thinking about every morning before you meet brother so and so, what can I do to be kind to him?
0: Now, don't you want to meet up? When you have phone, leave messing to go, menu, and leko, then I want to do that. Go on here.
1: Before you meet a sister so and so, what can I do to be kind to her?
0: Well, when you put menu, leko, then I want to go home.
1: You know, some people, I don't understand. I'm trying to be kind to brother so and so, and he never thinks I am kind.
0: Let me know, man. You may look to Wallonne, not Jokumeru, not the one here. Go on to that when
1: you
0: talk.
1: You think that thing is kindness, but that's not what he needs.
0: Get in there. Why you in a Zibaman when we watch
1: think about what he needs.
0: Lend upon you, what you're Ali.
1: Put yourself in other people's shoes and say, what does he think is kindness?
0: Was it the way to Mendevore as it to attend the way in which you do yet on Banado?
1: What does she think is kindness? He thinks is kindness, that's what you are to do. Then it says, if these things be in you and about, they make you that ye shall neither be barren nor fruitful in the knowledge of our Lord Jesus Christ.
0: What do I mean? Don't I know you me to be so ye mana and me so I did on a cavi man to say no la on you and Jesus Christ or me to talk about.
1: But he that lacketh these things is blind and cannot see afar off and has forgotten that he was purged from his old sins.
0: Babo Martin don't know a lenny no kuton and masters of gamonu to a ganwes or wonder. You call away on your adoro eton hole man.
1: Wherefore the rather brethren give diligence to make your calling and your election sure.
0: And to me soon mimi kuku babonto venutore or you rock what you talk about.
1: For it is if ye do this thing, ye shall never fall. You'll never fall.
0: Now you mean let one lewa me mana jai bede matina je.
1: For so an entrance shall be ministered unto you abundantly into the everlasting kingdom of our Lord and Savior Jesus Christ. Something new is happening to you this year.
0: Now lo yena di alirangla misusu biyo akolu madokodo Jesus Christ okuno kulenga to miton to medonie poeme nuyoyode jagbeza to eji.
1: Ephesians chapter 4, we're reading from verse 21.
0: Ephesians chapter 4, ton konukun dopo.
1: If so be that ye have heard him and have been taught by him, as the truth is in Jesus, and that ye put off concerning the former conversation, the old man, which is corrupt according to the deceitful laws, and be renewed in the spirit of your mind. This year, we're going to be renewed.
0: Emi ko se gbe ton nungbo bo e ko so pon mi son e decret ile nungbo lo ni to Jesu mendomini klo lo aparopo wa lo gbe mi ton koko ton gbe ton koko lo ke ko glezon credit wa tutun e ko gona o klo we me yan lezun me yoyo na mi ni lezun yoyo to gbigba ira mi ton ton me we me yan lezun yoyo to ira mi ton le me.
1: In fact, we're renewed already.
0: Nungbo ton de mi lezun yoyo to te.
1: And you will show it to your brother when you come out of the service this morning.
0: And
1: that she put on the new man, which after God is created in righteousness and tell me the rest.
0: Nam ni tron se gbeto yo yo lo do go mere ye dato to do menja pajire di ho ya we ton kro to ete lo de kuna mi to jo wi we nu gbo ton me
1: true holiness
0: wala we nu gbo
1: there is true holiness, there is false holiness.
0: Ni jo wi we nu gbo ton ti be ko klo wala we to etinga
1: false holiness, false holiness. being haughty.
0: Was
1: holiness being offensive?
0: Was
1: false holiness being lustful?
0: Age
1: 40. Offensive.
0: Lusting.
1: I incorrigible.
0: She
1: was sanctified. She was sanctified many years ago, but she's incorrigible. Negligent, false holiness.
0: They brought the going for donor no while we are
1: evil, envious, false holiness.
0: They brought the going your clown in a canoe and in a canle, catching a middle while we
1: and as sensual.
0: They brought the going one a big blade,
1: another as self center.
0: They brought the going to Mendeta.
1: But the Lord is saying that this year will not be a year of false holiness.
0: What's
1: true holiness? Humility without
0: haughtiness.
1: What's true holiness? Obedience without offense.
0: What's
1: true holiness? Love without lust.
0: What's
1: true holiness? Incorruptibility without incorrigibility.
0: What's
1: true holiness? Nobility without negligence.
0: What's
1: true holiness? Exemplary life without envy.
0: What's
1: true holiness? Rituality without sensuality. What's true holiness? Sanctification without self-centeredness. That's what the Lord is telling us, that this year will be a year of holiness. And the year of holiness will be the year of happiness in Jesus' name. Number three, now pursue the delight of your new master. Pursue the delight of your new master. In Psalm 63, I'm reading from verse 1.
0: Psalm 63, I've read on Tita.
1: Psalm 63, we're reading from verse 1.
0: Lord
1: God, thou art my God. Early when I seek thee, my soul thirsteth for thee. My flesh longeth for thee in a dry land where there is no water. To see thy power and thy glory, so as I have seen thee in the sanctuary.
0: Because
1: thy loving kindness is better than life, my lips shall praise thee. Psalm 69 verse 31 verse 32. This also shall please the Lord better than an ox or bullock that hath horns and hoofs. The humble shall see this and be glad, and your heart shall live that seek
0: God.
1: Pursuing after the delights of the new man. In Psalm 27, reading from verse
0: 1.
1: The Lord is my light and my salvation. Whom shall I fear? The Lord is the strength of my life. Of whom shall I be afraid? When the wicked, even my enemies and my foes came near, came upon me to eat up my flesh, they stumbled and they fell.
0: When I mean I can yet okay touch a lap put a mess touch a lesser for me and don't do clan for Bujay.
1: They will stumble and fall in your life.
0: In a clan for Jai to best not to women.
1: To an host should encamp against me, my heart shall not fear.
0: So war
1: shall rise against me. In this will you be confident.
0: I said you
1: will be confident.
0: What
1: thing have I desired of the Lord, that will I seek after, that I may dwell in the house of the Lord? How many days? All the days of my life, and to behold the beauty of the Lord, and to inquire in his temple.
0: Verse 8,
1: when thou saidst, seek ye my face, my heart said unto thee, thy face, Lord, will I seek.
0: The
1: people that pursue the lives of the Lord, your life will be a delight. Psalm 70, I'm reading from verse 4. Let all those that seek thee rejoice and be glad in thee, and let such as love thy salvation say continually.
0: Ye to didi wele koni jaya kome ye to ni so gunto ye membo boye ni wana ulenga to le ni sono doto we koko nundo.
1: Let the Lord, let God be magnified. God will be magnified in your life.
0: Dokoni zize to aga kule zira kato besa to we me.
1: Colossians chapter 3 from verse 1.
0: Kulose ta to afotita.
1: If ye then be risen with Christ, seek those things which are above, where Christ is seated on the right hand of God. Set your affections on things above and not on things on the earth. For your life, for ye are dead and your life is hid with Christ in God. Set your affections on things above.
0: As you're going to pray
1: about spiritual things, about material things, don't worry, those things will come later. Your salvation, make sure you are saved beyond any shadow of doubt. Your sanctification, make sure you are sanctified beyond any shadow of doubt. And the power of the Spirit of God upon your life, make sure that the baptism is there. And then it says in verse 4, when Christ, who is our life, shall appear, then shall ye also appear with him in glory.
0: You'll
1: be there. First Peter chapter 3 verse 8. Finally, be ye all of one mind, unity. We're going to have it this year. Having compassion one of another. That's a two-way traffic. You know, there are some people that want everybody in the district, be kind to me, be kind to me. Hey, it's a two-way traffic. Be kind to other people
0: too.
1: Having compassion one of another, love as brethren, be pitiful and be courteous.
0: mi wa na o mendi meme sunu mi ya o ve me to bo so yin dagbe wa to
1: be the front of the queue and smile first
0: yo ni janu kan bo benu kiko we
1: when you do it the rest of us will follow in Jesus
0: ni ge wa mo me pre ku na ko do we to go to do Jesus yin ko me
1: says in verse 9 not treating evil for evil or railing for railing but contrary wise blessing knowing that ye are being to called that you should inherit a blessing
0: apo tele to mi yo nyina do so nyina ho bloka bi ozu yi do so ozu ho sigba kaka ti mo mi yi dona do so na mi ni sono nyu endo ire kan wa ye yiro mi do do mi ni to du go dona lotan
1: for he that will love life and see good days let him refrain his tongue from evil and his lips from speaking guile
0: na we jona yin wa na ogbe bo so jona ma sa dagbe gbo ni de ode ton son onyina me kuro nu fre ton son klo di do me
1: and let him eschew evil hate evil reject evil and do good and let him seek peace and do watch and see it pursue it
0: gbogbo ni gbe yin anda yi ni hona onyina ni do vona onyina kuro wa dagbe bo eni no diete ijoro bo so no do afone
1: for the eyes of the Lord are over the righteous and his ears are open to their prayers
0: nanu ko kun ton ti to dodono lego to eton so hundo ode ode yeton go
1: the Lord will be open to your prayer but his face is against them that do evil
0: ko to kun ton hundo de to ego sigbanu ku o kun ton sien do ye to yin wa lego
1: Matthew chapter 6 by looking at verse 31
0: Matthew ta tro pa fo ton gba nukun lo ko
1: therefore take no thought saying what shall we eat what shall we drink or where was that shall we be clothed for after all these things that the Gentiles seek for your heavenly father knows that ye have need of all these things
0: ene to mi yin bi venu no brodo ete mi na du ka vi ete mi na nu ka vi ete mi na do ya me sha vo na na nu ele po we ko si ile to ti di pe o to mi ton o lon ton so yun endo mi ma so kan no ma tin do nu ele ko gba
1: but seek ye first what the kingdom of God and what and his righteousness
0: si ba mi ni ti akolu du ti ko ya we ton po dodo ton po we nu epo lewe yi na to gogla mi
1: you know there are some people they say what is that righteousness I don't like
0: anya mele ti ara dodo ni wa ni mayin wa na
1: I like riches I like wealth I like prosperity, I like miracle, I like healing, I like deliverance, but you know, holiness, that one, I don't like that one.
0: Nunyona adokun dedaga na do dinyi tundo te azo engbo ni wana ne sigba to do ni o pale pale ni mayi wana
1: but you know that's the very root of what will bring all the blessings to your life
0: nyonde to do ni lo yan li ho na he dunale ko wa to gbeza to we me
1: Jesus said but seek ye first the kingdom of God and his righteousness and then tell me the rest all these things shall be added unto you they are coming this year in Jesus name
0: ere zo kun Jesus do mi ni ti akoro jo tan po do to po we do lu ele kun na wa ete do ma se kemi bo ya to gogla mi khwe me do na le kun na pa we to khwe me to je sui come
1: Jeremiah chapter 29 I'm reading from verse 11
0: Jeremiah ta gba we do pa fo eton wo lo po we
1: why know the thoughts that I think toward you says the Lord
0: na yen ni lende yen lendo yen lende na dali to we
1: for you this year
0: le jo to to we me
1: and not of evil for you this year
0: ma yo ni na san gba to we me
1: to keep you an expected age this year
0: na to na we po do godo me ton le to we me
1: then he shall call upon me and you shall go and pray unto me and I will hearken unto
0: you ni ole bu na so jiro mi na so no yi do bo ko da kan mi yen na so nto ayi kan mi
1: every prayer every petition will be answered in Jesus name
0: deve gboro popo kun la si odo we meto Jesus in come
1: you shall seek me and you shall find me when you shall search for me with all your heart
0: mi ule na din mi bo so mo mi we na mi ule na yi wa te na ya ikami ton le po to din din mi
1: this year prayers are going to be answered.
0: Lives
1: are going to be transformed. Righteousness will flow in our lives like waters in the river in Jesus' name. Let's rise up and talk to the Lord in prayer. The year has come. Your blessing has come. Open your mouth and talk to the Lord in prayer. In Jesus' name we pray. Everybody is saying amen. Let's pray together. Father, in the name of Jesus, and we know that every day of this year, every moment of this year, every week of this year, every month of this year, and the whole year will be a year of blessing in Jesus'
0: name.
1: We have come, Lord, we are rising up in the arms of faith, and we are depending upon you, and we are standing upon the promises that will never, never, never fail. And we know that you are the great companion, and you are the great God, the covenant keeping God that will never fail. We are sure, we are certain, we have confidence in you that every moment of this year will be a moment of miracle. A moment of power, a moment of authority, and a moment of prosperity in every life in Jesus' name. Lord, we know that you can come anytime, and we're expecting the coming of the Lord any moment. We pray, Lord, whenever it is to welcome Christ, make us ready.
0: Ready
1: with a new attitude, ready with a new life, ready with a new heart, ready with a new spirit, and ready with new behavior, new character, new holiness. In Jesus' name.
0: I would like to join your man. I would like to follow your man. I would like to know your man. I would like to join your man. God, to Jesus, we come.
1: Lord, we pray that all the poverty of the past is gone. All the sorrow of the past is gone. We pray, Lord, that this year will be a year of strength. A year of power, a year of authority, a year of big, great anointing, a year of breaking every yoke in Jesus' name.
0: We want
1: the
0: Amen.
1: We pray, Lord, that this very day your miracle power will begin to work. Any sickness there, command the sickness, come out in Jesus' name. And all the mountains of problems that the people of God may have, I command that mountain come out of their lives in Jesus' name. Break every yoke in every life in Jesus' name. Touch every life, Lord. Turn everyone around. I will pray, Lord, that this year will be the best year we have ever lived. This year will be a miracle year. Will be a blessed year. Will be a year of healing in Jesus' name.
0: We
1: pray that everything we prayed for in the past and we miss this year is a year we'll never miss it or catch it.
0: Receive it,
1: everyone will have it in Jesus' name. Everywhere we go this year, blessing. To the right, blessing. To the left, blessing. Moving forward, blessing. In the home, blessing. In our church, blessing. Everywhere there'll be overflowing blessing in Jesus' name.
0: To feed popo donata, Frank Coprakwing, to Jesus,
1: come each in every life.
0: And look at the Bazan of
1: we thank you because we know you have answered.
0: We took a miracle, see,
1: in Jesus' name we pray.
0: Jesus, come, me hold that
1: day. And everybody said,
0: and
1: everybody said,
0: you
1: are blessed in Jesus' name. I said you are blessed in Jesus' name.
0: Ye kotuna we dote. Ye kotuna we dote to. Jesus come.
1: Wait. Who is the first to smile?
0: Note.
1: You are the one, and you start it, and when you start it from you, it will get to every other person. The next time I see you, tell me your testimony. God bless you.
0: Whatever they know, and the country enemy, Jesus join me, don't me.
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3: Praise the Lord.
0: Mi pa klona.
3: Rise up as we pray together.
0: Fonda for Gina Minuko de Dopa.
3: Heavenly Father, we thank you for your love that sent Jesus Christ, your only begotten Son.
0: O ta lot on Mindo Pena Jesu Christ, why you mean Jesu Christ Nadoa?
3: To this world of sin and suffering.
0: Nadoa, you know, Dopo, Yatonpo,
3: to come and suffer and sacrifice for us so we can be saved.
0: Nadoa,
3: and we thank you, Lord, for the grace that brings us. The mercy that brings us. The love eternal that sought and found us and brought us into the kingdom.
0: And
3: thank you, Lord, for the love you have planted in the heart of everyone that actually knows you as Father and knows Jesus as Lord and Savior. We pray, Lord, that your love will flow through us to everyone around us in Jesus' name. That, Lord, as the love is flowing into our hearts from heaven, that same love will flow out, and then people will know that we actually belong to you in Jesus' name. We know that there is no sin in any heart that the love of Jesus could not erase. And there is no sin that is so great and so deep in sin that he cannot save. And as Lord, you are willing to save everyone, I pray that we'll stretch our hearts and hands to you, and those who are not born again will be saved in Jesus' name.
0: And
3: after we are saved, there is no hurt.
0: No
3: pain.
0: But
3: the love of God within us cannot overflow.
0: And
3: Lord, we pray there will be no bitterness in anyone.
0: Oh, me,
3: that No hatred in anyone. All that comes through us will be love flowing to everyone around in Jesus' name.
4: What
3: we pray that your power will so rest upon us and this love will flow. Lord, let it flow. In Jesus' mighty name we pray.
4: To Jesus daroni come we mi kodete.
3: We're looking at John chapter 15. I'm reading from verse 8 all through to verse 16. John.
4: Juanu tachia ta foton. Nakia zwa foton shiaton kakawai fotonukun aton.
3: Herein is my Father glorified that ye bear much fruit. So shall ye be my disciples.
4: To emewe ye pagigona utoche.
3: As the Father has loved me, so have I loved you. Continue ye in my love.
4: If you
3: keep my commandments, ye shall abide in my love, even as I have kept my Father's commandments and abide in his love. These things have I spoken unto you, that my joy may remain in you, that your joy might be full.
4: Verse
3: 12, this is my commandment, that ye love one another as I have loved you.
4: For we are waiting for the church.
3: Greater love has no man than this, that a man lay down his life for his friends. Here, yeah, my friends, if you do whatsoever I command you.
4: Henceforth
3: I call you not servants, for the servant knoweth not what his Lord doeth, but I have called you friends, for all things that I have heard of my Father I have made known unto you.
4: Ye have not chosen me,
3: but I have chosen you and ordained you that you should go and bring forth fruit, and that your fruit shall remain.
4: Mi ule mawa de mi ngba shikba nyewe de mi mbo so na che mi do mi ni ibo ren si sen po na si sen mi ton ni do no te na mdekwe mi na biyo son uto che de to yi che me.
3: That whatsoever ye shall ask of the Father in my name, he may give it you.
4: Na mdekwe mi na biyo son uto che de to yi che me na eni do na e mi.
3: May the Lord bless the reading of his word.
4: Kroni do na kikia oko e tata.
3: You'll find in verse 8, which is the first verse we read, and in verse 16, which is the last verse we read, you'll find the first fruit. So then the Lord is asking for fruit.
4: And
3: then in between those two verses, that is verse 8 and verse 16, it talks about an important fruit, which is love. Look at verse 9. As the Father has loved me, so have I loved you. Continue ye my love. And
4: now
3: singles out an important fruit, which is love.
4: He
3: tells us in verse 10, if ye keep my commandments, ye shall abide in my Lord.
4: A photo do I mean the enemy you sent chile mina no no why cheme.
3: It tells us that that love is talking about is not sentimental. And it's not an emotional love. It's a love that is deep rooted in our will. A will to follow the word of God as he has given us. Then he tells us in verse 12 that that love is not a kind of love that is just hanging in the air. It will be flowing to another person's life and touching another one. Looking at verse 12, he says, this is my commandment, that ye love one another. I have loved you. It says the motive of your remaining in the body is that you love one another. And then it tells us the measure of that love as I have loved one another. And immediately it tells us about his love. In verse 13 it said, greater love has no man than this, that a man lay down his life for his friends. That means then, in these chapters, that is 14, 15, 16, 17, he's talking about his friends. He's talking about the people that he loved and the people who love him. He said, ye are my friends, gives us the condition. If you do whatsoever I do what? Command you. The people that just crawl in and crawl out of the assembly of the place of worship and they have no intention of doing what the Lord has said. They never miss any service and they never miss any Bible study, but there is no change, there is no grace, there is no transformation in their lives. They don't even have any intention of obeying anything. All they're looking for is bread and butter, healing and deliverance. Breakthrough. They do not have any intention of obeying the Lord. He says, I'm not talking about those people, I'm talking about those who love me enough. Here, my friends, if you do what? Whatsoever. The people who are not picking and choosing. Friends, if you do whatsoever I have commanded you. And we'll come back to verse 8. Herein is my Father glorified, that she bear much fruit. So shall ye be my disciples. Don't you look at the word of God with you today on the fruit of true discipleship. Of true discipleship. And you need to understand that when we talk about disciples, only the disciples of Christ matter. There are some other people that are not disciples because of Christ, but they're religious. John chapter 9, reading from verse 27 and verse 28.
4: John 27:28.
3: He answered them, I have told you already, and ye did not hear. Wherefore would ye hear it again? Will ye also be his disciples? Will ye be his disciples? Then they reviled him and said, thou art his disciple, but we are whose disciples? Moses' disciples. Now the Lord is not talking about such people here. These were religious people. He's talking about his own disciples. Acts of the Apostles chapter 20. I'm reading from verse 28. Take heed therefore unto yourselves and to all the flock over the which the Holy Ghost has made you overseers. Pastor, you are a leader, you are a minister, you are a preacher. If you are really born again and you are a servant of God, understand the Holy Ghost has made you overseers. And therefore, whether your senior pastor is there or not, whether the general superintendent is there or not, you want to be faithful to the Lord because it's the Holy Ghost who has made you overseers. It says to feed the church of God, which he has purchased with his own blood. And those people who are purchased with his own blood, those are the disciples of Jesus. Verse 29 now. For I know this, that after my departing shall grievous wolves enter in among you, not sparing the flock. And also of your own self shall men arise, speaking perverse things, to do what? To draw away disciples unto themselves after themselves. Look at Acts of the Apostles chapter 9 verse 1. And Saul yet breathing out threatenings and slaughter against the disciples. Disciples of who? Of the Lord. These were born again people. They were cleansed from their sins and they had the Spirit of God bearing witness in their hearts. They were children of God. And then Ananias answered, Lord, I have heard by many of this man how much evil he has done to thy saints at Jerusalem.
4: Those
3: who have been saved, those who are cleansed by the cleansing of the blood of Jesus, those are the saints and those are the disciples. And Jesus said, I'm praying for these disciples that they will bear much fruit.
4: But Jesus Christ, I mean,
3: Acts chapter 11 verse 26.
4: Walo ta wulo kwa fweton kwa tonu kuloko.
3: When he had found him, he brought him unto Antioch. And it came to pass that the whole year they assembled themselves of the church, and the disciples were called by what name? Christians, first in Antioch.
4: Woduna eso mo eren wa Antioch we so wa jolo kwedo popete wa yedo to pupire agun lo bo so promise susu to Antioch ko wa ye pon ko ye pon ete nu pon tole yoro Christianity.
3: Luke chapter 14. I'm reading from verse 26.
4: Luke ta we na fo afoko atonu kun lo po.
3: If any man come to me, disciples are those who come to Christ.
4: Amen. De wa de nu pon tole wa me no wa Christ Jesus de.
3: Coming to church is wonderful, but you must go beyond coming to church. You must come to Christ.
4: We wa gume inja ugba ushikba na wande zenego. I don't know what Christ did.
3: He says, if any man come to me and hate not his father and mother and wife and children and brethren and sisters, yea, and his own life also, he cannot be what? He cannot be my disciple.
4: Amen. De wa de bo makbe wana oto eton titi o no asi o vi meme sunu meme nyonu mo we po gbigbo wo lo sutan po ga e ma so ganyi ete do ma se bo nu klon to ti gba.
3: The Lord is saying that those who are disciples are the people that set themselves free from the tie of their relations.
4: Kun Jesu da mi do ye yin nu kun to to yin ye de de je me de kan bo je vo so kan si ye to papo do re nu mo ye to le po si gba si chen chen.
3: I love daddy so much, and since daddy does not accept me to be born again, I'm sorry, I cannot be born again.
4: Yin wona o to che gba baba che ni e de wa de wa che mai gbe do ma jo mai Christian ye ne to ma ma ma jam
3: for ji. I want to follow Jesus Christ, but mommy is crying and mommy is saying that we must remain in the traditional religion.
4: Oh, njura ko to Jesu ti gba ya che to avivi ro pali pali system to jam of vodu na sem but avivi.
3: Mommy does not accept that I should follow Christ, then I'm sorry, I cannot follow.
4: Na na to ya che ma ma de ke ma ko to Christ you to mi jale bo ju ma nga mo for ji.
3: I love my wife so much, she is part of me, and if my wife says no to anything, I cannot follow that thing.
4: Won challenge won asi che gba opo na che soro lala onande bo gbende won asi che gba loje yin suno gbe.
3: I would have been coming to the Lord, and I would have been obeying the words of Christ and follow all through the teaching of the Bible, but my wife says no, we cannot go to that church.
4: Now to agumi to mi wa ho ho be mlale zun no pronto Christ ji ba si che gbe do lala da si che gbe o to yin sun do no lagana.
3: A church where they don't use this and they just stick to the Bible.
4: Ah, ma gunde yemoza tetote, but ye tedo Bible chogo ene.
3: And holiness without which no man shall see. My wife says no.
4: Bo kaeto yin walowe mati walowe mede mara mo kuro asije pali pali.
3: Because my wife says no, I have to say no to Christ. Those are not disciples.
4: Na asije ro lala o tinye sun ro lala na klesi. Me mon ko tan ma inu pon to kle Jesu tan.
3: So I will go to another church. You're going to another church is worthless.
4: And that na yagunde vome nu tata wa te nu voko ate.
3: You are running away from the truth.
4: Na hoson ngbo kan utu.
3: Because of your wife.
4: Na si wetan utu.
3: Because of your husband.
4: Kavina asu tu wetan utu.
3: Husband said, you don't find any other church to go. That's the only church you want to go, where they will only follow the Bible every time, and then they forget the world. They forget every other thing. No, you cannot go to that church.
4: Asu ti ro pali pali amaso magunde vo e agunde me yemo do to minute yemo wa ni pe te biwo bible go ye te do gbo wa lo we bo kona yi ho la ni majo ni agun ene me
3: go to this other one
4: yagwe me And
3: so, you know, I understand you're trying to follow up on me so I can be consistent and coming along with
4: you.
3: I love that church. I love the preaching. Everything I see there, that time I went with you, I love everything, but my husband says no. And I'm telling you, I love my husband so much more than Christ. You cannot be a disciple.
4: There
3: are some people that they count having children too much. And they say, well, I've been coming to church now. I've been coming for 2-3 years. All they are praying for is holiness, holiness, holiness.
4: And
3: the pastor comes, only heaven, heaven, heaven. And I don't have any charge. How can I stay just like that? I was born, I want to give back to another person, and because of having children, they are gone. Those are not Christians. In verse 27, and whosoever, does not bear. You know the way the Pentecostals preach? You know, sometimes I don't even want to say we are Pentecostals. You know the way the charismatics preach?
4: Charismatic. If you're
3: a child of God, no problem.
4: No
3: difficulty.
4: No
3: pain. No sickness.
4: No cross.
3: These churches, they think that being at ease means being a Christian. Having all the money you need is being a Christian. And having everything, name it and claim it. They say, if you have any need, if you have any sorrow, you have any problem, you have any pain, if you have any bereavement in your family, how are you a Christian? The Christians are the people that bear their cross. Even when the cross is not put on them voluntarily, they pick it up and bear it and they're going. That's Christianity. Don't let anybody tell you that, you know, if you have any challenge, any difficulty, any problem, that means you're not a Christian. No, it's the other side.
4: And
3: whosoever does not bear his cross and come after me, that is why you are carrying that cross. Sometimes it's heavy. The cross is not made of palm leaves. The cross is not made of toys. It's a heavy sin.
4: And
3: whosoever does not bear his cross and come after me cannot be what? Cannot be my disciples.
4: I'm
3: looking at Matthew chapter 10. Verse 37. Beloved father or mother, more than me is not worthy of me.
4: Me
3: that means cannot be my disciple.
5: And
3: he that loveth son or daughter more than me is not worthy of me. And he that taketh not his cross. I'm looking at Acts chapter 14, verse 22. Confirming the souls of who? Of the disciples. And exhorting them to do what? To continue in the faith. And that through, tell me the rest, through much tribulation, enter into the kingdom of God.
5: That's
3: Christianity.
5: You will bear fruit.
3: Because that is what glorifies the Father. I heard a message of three parts. Number one, the love of Christ for his disciples. Number two, love among Christians as disciples. Number three, our love for Christ as his disciples. Number one, the love of Christ for his disciples. John chapter 15. Herein is my Father glorified, that he bear much fruit. That's what we've been talking about. So shall ye be my disciples.
5: We'll explain that.
3: As the Father has loved me, so have I loved you. He loves us very much. Look at verse 13.

0: And then he tells us in verse 17, therefore does my Father love me, because I lay down my life that I might take it again. Verse 18, no man taketh it from me, but I lay it down of myself. I have power to lay it down, and I have power to take it again. This commandment have I received of my Father. You understand, then the love that we're talking about is the love that sent him to Calvary to die for us. And the moment you realize that and say, God loves me because I was part of the world, the moment you realize I don't want to perish, that means I don't want to go to hell. And that moment you receive him and he receives you and your sins are forgiven and your name is written in the book of life in heaven, you're saved. You're a child of God. Romans chapter 5:6. For when we were yet without strength, in due time Christ died for the ungodly.
1: Now brothers
0: and sisters, would you please look up here? I hope you are not listening to erroneous teaching. Religious motivational talk. That's what we have in many places. People say, this country is a religious country, and the preaching is going on here and there. If you've been listening to them, many of them, they are not talking about the death of Christ. They're not talking about the sacrifice of Christ. They're not talking about the salvation we have in Christ. They're talking about you know, that we are who God says we are. We can do what God says we can do. They concentrate on what we can do. They're concentrating on this time of economic meltdown. You will not be melted down, but you are going to have a breakthrough and success and prosperity, and you can have all the money you want to have because God is on our side. That's not the message. The message is Christ died for the ungodly. What if you have all the money in the world, or the breakthrough in the world, or the blessing in the world, and you are not born again? Life only. We have hope in Christ. We are all men. What? The most miserable. The message is salvation through the grace of God. But God commendeth his love toward us. Listen to all these people who are, you know, preaching and gathering this crowd and that crowd. He manifested his love towards us because for 7 years now they have not been sick. That's the understanding. He manifested

0: love towards us.
1: Why the man will let only the to why
0: he manifested his love towards us now, because you know we have everything we want.
1: And you enjoy the why it don't come in a meeting don't name in Jule,
0: all the houses we want, all the land we want, and all the money we have, everything. Doesn't God love us? That's not the message.
1: Oh, where the Jule, po meeting do I by the Jule, po acquire the Jule, po meeting the major man wanna miwa any man you hold on.
0: It says, but God commendeth his love toward us in that watch.
1: That's
0: the law. Christ died for us while we were yet sinners.
1: We're
0: looking at 2 Corinthians chapter 5, verse 14. 2 Corinthians chapter 5, verse 14. But the love of Christ constraineth us, because we thus judge that if one died for all, then we're all dead.
1: Now, why you do where you're with the one me now, me to where that do little omedopoku now, mepoko now to mepoko.
0: In verse 15, it says, and that he died for all, that they which live should not what? Henceforth live unto themselves. Brothers and sisters, if you know the gospel, if you are sad,
1: that
0: many churches, the church, I should say, the large church, they're preaching a message of selfishness. Only think about yourself. Everything you just want. I want to be happy. Now the Bible does not say, without happiness no man shall see the Lord. I want to be rich. The Bible does not say, without prosperity no man shall see the Lord. I want to have children. The Bible does not say, without children no man shall see the Lord. Why is it the only thing God said? Without holiness no man shall see the Lord. Why is it that is what we're missing out?
1: And that
0: he died for all, that they which live should not henceforth live unto themselves, but unto him which died for them and rose again. I pray God will turn us around. And in this life of Christ and this proper gospel, pure gospel and right gospel, the Lord will give it to every one of us in Jesus' name. It's not that little challenge or because of that little niche that you are not following the Lord and everything is so self-centered. I'm thinking about myself. Why did this happen to me if I go out and witness? They will say, but we heard that this happened to your husband, and that happened to your wife, and that happened to your family, and that you lost your job. How can I open my mouth and talk to all the people that God is love when this happened to me? That's not the gospel. The gospel is Christ died for the ungodly so that he can reconcile us unto God. And we take that gospel of salvation, that gospel of life eternal, and we go and tell all the people, ye must be born again. They need to turn away from their sins and come to the Lord. And whosoever will come to the Lord will not reject in Jesus' name.
1: But
0: looking at Galatians chapter 2, verse 20.
1: Galatia Tawe, Afuetoko.
0: I am crucified with Christ. Nevertheless, I live, yet not I, but who? Christ liveth in me.
1: Yekokwe mindo sati ngore klisi chikba nye soti togbe. Mwenye, mwenye we, ba menu klisi eti togbe to nye mewe.
0: Says, and the life which I now live in the flesh, I live by the faith of the Son of God, who did what? Who loved me, and he gave himself for me.
1: John 3:16.
0: Hereby perceive we the love of God, because he laid down his life for us. That's the love of God. To point number two, love among Christians, disciples.
1: Welcome
0: to John chapter 15 from verse 9.
1: Juanu ta foto, afoto shene.
0: As the Father has loved me, so have I loved you. Continue ye in my love.
1: Idole oto yin wana mi do enye yin wana mi ule do ga mi no no. O wanyi yin che me.
0: Wants us to understand that love is the very central life of the believer.
1: Kronjo bine mo dono wanyi wanyi don donu beza.
0: You came in by love. You remain inside by love. You end in love. That's how to get to heaven. If you remember when you were born again, and the joy and the peace and the love was flowing towards everybody. And the people you will not greet before, because you said that fellow, that's what you did, that fellow, that's what you did, you just forgive them.
1: But mende amlojo an don tuda me onde wana mende mende tondo wana mende awon jele kpogo bojendo to yeji.
0: And the people that made you their enemy, what did you do when you were born again? Because of the love of God flowing in your heart, if it was flowing to them as well.
1: Ye yo do basi kento ye tonle etan wana wana mokulenga wanyelo sa.
0: And you went to them, and when you are coming or looking at you suspiciously, what's he coming to do? They didn't know what has happened to you.
1: And
0: then you tell them, because you've been saying before, they were wrong, I am right. And until they come to bow down to me, I'm not going to give any attention to them. I hate them. Before you were born again, after you were born again, you went to them and you said, my friend, who is your friend? Yeah, my friend. Let's forget about it. You know, I met Jesus Christ. He forgave my sin. He took everything away. The joy of the Lord is in my heart, and the love of God is in me. I want it to flow to you as well. And then you help them, you give them things, you made restitution. Wrong, or using bold face before, and you say, I'll trample them, I'll crush them.
1: tafoeji na tafuyedu.
0: I use long leg, I use power, use everything I've got to destroy them.
1: Naza wochire ndendole kodo vagbasa eton sudo.
0: When you became born again, the love of God now settled in your heart, and the love was flowing towards them, and you went to reconcile with them in restitution.
1: Oda bokle gango do wan jot de kwa khatu mene sakaka wa sa bai kondo yede bai bai vojara le koto toto yede.
0: That's the love. Now Jesus said, let that love continue.
1: Why you learn it? Divide Jesus water. The key why you learn it? Do not
0: how is it if we're still in Christ? Our hearts are hardened towards our fellow brothers. How is it if we're truly born again? If Christ is still there, you're doing something that the other fellow is crying at. This is hurting me. This is painful. And you say you're a Christian, Christ is still there, and you keep on doing that same thing to your neighbor, to the co-tenant, and the fellow is saying, this is painful. And you rejoice in hurting somebody. No, there must be this love among the believers as disciples if we're children of God. I don't understand how some people can lock up their wives at home. You'll treat their wives at home, and the wife has tearful eyes, and then they come to church before that wife. And eventually the wife will find money somewhere and come to church and doesn't know where the husband is, and through the service the wife is crying, and the man says, is he Christian, sitting down there and say, praise the Lord, we're going to heaven. Are you sure?
1: Was lock bodona dia kwebuna wa gume blasi fide asuma nyo leba gondo wa gume basina da vivi tonungro do don basuna wa nukumando mi kwa okluno mi nje yo la olote aje yi.
0: I don't understand that.
1: Mamodona he wa amo.
0: If you bring your gift to the altar,
1: nya ke runa to wa agbanu kan,
0: you bring your worship to the altar, you bring your service to the altar, and you remember that somebody is as hot against you.
1: Aresi sento wa agbanu kan. 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
0: You leave your gift at the altar, and then you go find that neighbor.
1: Anajo nuna to da agbalonu kan. Prendi komen to ene mo we.
0: That friend.
1: Khoto to ene.
0: That wife.
1: Asi to ene.
0: That husband.
1: Asu to e da agbla una ene.
0: That parent. That child.
1: Mejito no viene le.
0: That teacher.
1: Me pronto ene.
0: That coordinator. That group coordinator. That member.
1: Lenu sinu konto. Bedu kwa sinu konto.
0: And then you reconcile with them. That's the commandment of Jesus. And why am I preaching like this? I don't want to labor in vain. I'm preaching every Sunday and every Monday. I don't want to labor in vain. Labor in vain if the people I'm preaching to, they're not carrying on the word of God. They're not obeying the word of God. And we're just having church. I don't want to labor in vain. And you don't want to serve the Lord in vain. It's a very simple thing. It will take humility to obey the word of God.
1: You
0: know, when we first became Christians, I know about myself. When other people are wrong, if I see that, you know, there's no communication, no affection, and there's no good interaction, connection between me and them, I have The Spirit of God will tell me something is wrong between so and so and you.
1: Anyue, ekpende me nyote wanu ido, me de vule wanu ido. Ba mondo vugmoti ido. 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Ba plau no funda fodi mje do dina radiology.
0: And then I'll go to them. That's the first love. Jesus said, continue like that.
1: But no ye de why tita to ne Jesus do. Dindo kondo why tita to lo me do mo.
0: You know, some of us who are in leadership, the danger is that, you know, leadership makes us proud. He is my member. If he is wrong, he's wrong. The GS is always right. Without humility and pride. And so if the Lord is telling me that fellow looks like, you know, is the way he's looking, the way he's acting, it's like maybe he has something against you. I go to him. I go to her. What's offending you? What did I do? What did I say? Oh, I'm sorry for this. I'm sorry for that.
1: That's how
0: to get to heaven. Title will not take us to heaven. Responsibility will not take us to heaven. It's that heart that is tender, that continues in the love of God. You cannot say you believe in restitution in theory and then the practical is not there. Settle with your brother, settle with your sister, settle with your neighbor. You go to heaven. Am I right? If
1: you
0: want to go to heaven, then we obey Christ. We don't believe eternal security here, that whatever you do doesn't matter.
1: Whatever
0: you leave doesn't matter. Whatever sin you commit doesn't matter. You are saved, you are forever saved. So it's not true. It's not true. Jesus said, continue. I'm going to continue. I said, I'm going to continue. There's no conflict in love. There's no confrontation in love. There's no bitterness in love. There's no fighting in love. There's no violence in love. There's no revenge in love. There's no gossip in love. If we're going to continue, and Jesus said, continue. Continue ye in my love. Your love, your wife, as Christ has loved you.
1: Honestly,
0: can you say that I love my husband as Christ has loved me? Honestly, can you say I love these members of the church the way Christ has loved me? Or you are carrying in your heart, you are pregnant with offense. Store the offense in here, and everybody that comes, your diary is in your brain.
1: But takato ngona owe kanda I mende don jagodomi yonde don jagodomi mende adokoche balekpo kwa iratueme.
0: February, that man, that's his name, he did this against me. Your diary is in the brain.
1: 19 February, lepo, men lepo wa lenami. Penewa akara do takato mendo don.
0: And the 25th of May, so and so did this, so carry the diary of offense in your brain.
1: Asakwa tondo swa toto we meton, men deton ewa lepo lami. Wakanda edwa ikato mendo don.
0: Allow the blood of Jesus to wash that. And live a life of love and follow the Lord Jesus Christ has said, this is my commandment, that ye love one another as I have loved you.
1: I said we'll do it.
0: That's Christianity. All else is ceremony. John chapter 13, verse 34. A new commandment I give unto you, that ye love one another as I have loved you.
1: Oh, Saint, you are the one in a clamming, Dominion, you want a minozo, letting you want a me, Namilakani, you want a minozo.
0: Somebody that, you know, they were discussing something in a region. And then the state officer was telling the brother, and he said, my brother, how long are we going to stay on this? Forgive your brother.
1: And
0: surprise, the state officer told me that the fellow replied and said, yes, I forgive him. And then look at the way you're acting. Look at the way you're acting. And the fellow said, yes, I forgive him as David forgave Shimei. And then the overseer said, what do you mean? Oh, he said, I forgive him. When David wanted to die, he told Solomon, he said, Solomon, you know what? Use wisdom.
1: David,
0: so that Shimei, he does not die in peace. I'm going, what I wanted to do, because I promised him I will not touch him again, so I can't touch him, but Solomon, use your wisdom, deal with him. And then I forgive him. But I forgive him as David forgave Shimei. That you say, yes, I forgive him. Then you tell your child, you see that man, this happened. And you're planting bitterness in the heart of your child.
1: I don't go Johnny. By your vitue. Now in a little anamidemo. But I don't know.
0: You're hindering your child from being a Christian. And you tell your wife, my wife, you know what? I'm helpless. I cannot handle this.
1: So
0: this is what he did against me. But in your wisdom as a woman, the woman is wise, deal with him.
1: Meleko meleko ni wara mi die ke di asiche sanu nyue nyose lo nyue ganji sanu nyue twe bo zaga na mi.
0: To hinder your wife from getting to heaven, you plant bitterness, revenge in the heart of your wife.
1: Ato ten jana sura do je olo ato vive si ku po da ho si po si kundo da ka mi na si to we.
0: You tell the people that are loyal to you, and you say, you know, I stand in this position, I want to, you know, act neutral. And act loving and act gentle and kind, but you are loyal to me, aren't you? Yes, I am. Well, you do whatever I tell you to do. Yes, I will. I don't want to get involved in this, but you are loyal to me. Deal with him.
1: Yes, David
0: forgave Shimei, and so David died.
1: David,
0: then Solomon began to reign, and Solomon then called Shimei and said, "Hey, come on here. Where do you live? This is where I live. Okay, build your house in Jerusalem."
1: Solomon wadugan, they wadugan. Why you are Shimei? Shimei, you are file. fida no no ra file pon no de reyan wa do khotu ai do Jerusalem menami.
0: Anytime I hear that you go out of Jerusalem, your life will go for it. Is that okay? Oh, that's all right. That's all right.
1: We de poden sera to son Jerusalem me betwe yini mo benyina do mo ayo mo.
0: Jerusalem is so wide, I can do whatever I like. And so he built his house there. He was living in Jerusalem.
1: Sheme wa lendo Jerusalem blo gawa de pede junto fine sheme wa do khoeto ayo Jerusalem me.
0: And then one day, two of his servants went out of Jerusalem. He forgot himself.
1: And he said,
0: Shimei, your servants, you know where they are? Over the book Kidron. And then he ran after them.
1: Certain
0: secret agents help me watch him. Anytime he goes out of Jerusalem, let me know.
1: Solomon, you are the
0: And then he said he went out of Jerusalem. When he came back, he said, Shimei, where did you go? I went for my servants to run away.
1: What covenant
0: and agreement did we sign? I remember now. Okay, remember, you know the wickedness of your heart. Do you know what you did to my father? Now you will die.
1: See that.
0: As David forgave Shimei.
1: Let David do not Shimei.
0: But you know what Jesus said? A new commandment I give unto you, that ye love one another. Tell me the rest. As I have loved you, that ye also love one another. By this shall all men know that ye are my disciples, if ye have love one towards another.
1: We're
0: going to do it like that. If we behave like our forefathers behaved in dealing with one another, where is the grace of God? Where is the salvation? If we love one another only as the cult members, love one another. Don't you know there's love in the cult for one another?
1: And
0: but the love is limited. And once the fellow breaks their whatever, then they can shoot him by diabolical means.
1: If that is
0: all our love, when we are able to laugh together, when we are so careful we cannot offend one another,
1: you're
0: walking so carefully so that I don't touch this, I don't touch that, I don't step on anybody's toe. But we are living like that so that they can keep the love for me. That's
1: But
0: freedom and liberty. Then look at verse 35. By this shall all men know that ye are my disciples, if ye have love one towards another. Romans chapter 12 verse 9. Let love be without dissimulation. Let's simplify. Let love be without pretense. Let love be without hypocrisy. Let love be without politics.
1: nipo won ni ti mati to ko di lo si aiha.
0: Bring your heart out, say that way.
1: Di ka ha to ni ton di mi ke mi do egbon mo.
0: Not using diplomacy with one another.
1: Asanu yun won ti won ti ka mi no so blo.
0: I know how to talk to him, I know how to address him, I know what to do, and it's not real.
1: Yenyu le na do ko ni egbon yenyu no wa na mi. Re do ha ti na ka to mi mai nu gbo sonu to me.
0: Let love be without dissimulation. Abhor that which is evil, cling to that which is good.
1: The
0: affection one to another with brotherly love, in honor preferring one another, not slothful in business, fervent in spirit, and serving the Lord. Joy is in it, hope, patient in tribulation, continuing instant in prayer. Contributing to the necessity of saints, giving to hospitality.
1: We
0: give to one another with a free mind.
1: You
0: see somebody in difficulty with a free mind, without mocking them, without rejoicing at their calamity, we just help them. Then it says, bless them which persecute you, bless them and curse not. Rejoice with them that do rejoice, and weep with them that do weep.
1: That's
0: Christianity. The same mind one toward another. Mind not high things, but condescend to men of low estate.
1: Rise
0: in your own conceits.
1: It
0: happens to no man evil for evil. You know the world in which we live. The world is not redeemed. It's our soul that is redeemed. The community is not redeemed. It's our soul that is redeemed. And in this life, there's nobody living here. If I told you, do you remember something that has been done against you that pained you since you were born? Oh, I remember many things. Everybody here.
1: But
0: it says, don't walk on that. If your enemy hunger, you know the church goers of nowadays, it's my enemy. Now he's lost his job.
1: Does
0: it matter what to eat? And he's hungry. May he have ulcer. So when that also grips him like this, he remember he's a wicked man.
1: Christianity,
0: brothers and sisters. That's religion.
1: That's
0: what we used to do when we were wearing white garments many, many years ago, more than 40 years ago, when we were in white garment churches.
1: We're
0: reading the Psalms. That you read this Psalm 7 times, the enemy will die. You read that Psalm about 21 times, the enemy will lose his job. And that's what the people, all the concepts of the white garment churches of the olden days, that's what they have gathered together. And now they say they form gospel church, and they say gospel. Gospel is good news. People gather together now, they wish the enemies will die. My enemies will not die. He prepares a table before me. How? In the presence of my enemies. He anoints my head and my cup rolls over. If he be thirsty, you give him drink, for in so doing thou shalt heap coals of fire upon his head. Not overcome of evil, overcome evil with good. Point number three, and this is our love for Christ as disciples. John chapter 15 verse 14 through to verse 16. Ye are my friends if ye do whatsoever I command you. If you are sluggish about it, that shows that your love for Christ is not real. Verse 14, it says, ye are my friends if you do whatsoever I command you. Henceforth I call you not servants, but for the servant knoweth not what his Lord doeth. All you friends, for all things that I have heard of my Father, I have made known unto you. Brothers and sisters, can we look up for a moment? See love. See fellowship. And see friendship. You know, Jesus was not stingy with information. All things I've heard of my Father, everything I reveal to you. That's fellowship. Do we know anything about you? Are you not so secretive? I don't want to use any information I give out. I want to change. I've been talking too much.
1: Oh no.
0: That's not Christianity. All this hide and seek. Let's come out. Let's live the light. Even if they will hurt you. After all, you will never die before your time. I said you can never die before your time. Anytime you die, that's God's time. You live in a community like this where you ought to be happy. Christ ought to show that love in you, and then you close up like that.
1: And
0: we help you if we don't know your need.
1: And
0: we pray for you, we don't know your need. And the grace of God will come in your life in Jesus' name. Sometimes it's pathetic. There are two friends. And as you have these two friends, we came to church and we just had an announcement. We want to announce to you that brother so and so and sister so and so, they're going to get married next month. If you have anything against this, come and tell us what. That's my closest friend. She's getting married. And she never spoke to me. We meet every week. We talk every week. And then after the service, you look for her. And you say, hey, my sister, come. Good news. How is it? We are prayer partners. And we always talk together. And there is no week we're not together, and I never heard, and I just heard it in church today. That's how I see it.
1: You
0: mean you didn't know about it? Look at this kind of friendship. You know why? We are afraid that what God has done, this, my friend, is stronger than God, and he can reverse that will of God. Unbelief.
1: My say,
0: you're thinking that somebody is more powerful than God. But if they know, they will reverse what God has ordained. Look at this kind of attitude. Everything will change. Because it says your life is sealed with Christ in God. All the suspicion is gone. And so now we just love one another and love Christ and say, Lord, here am I, here is my life. I want to live the way you want me to live. And that is Christian faith. And that is Christian standard. Romans chapter 8, we're looking at verse 35. Who shall separate us from the love of Christ? Anybody? Shall tribulation or distress or persecution or famine or nakedness or peril or sword?
1: To clana cavino cumbia cavio mec caviori cavio mede cavio cavio ori.
0: It is written, for thy sakes are we killed all the day long.
1: Delay to me rutoisan
0: counted as sheep for the slaughter. Nay, in all these things we are what? We're more than conquerors through Christ, through him that loved us. For I am persuaded. Any persuaded person here today? You know, when you give your life to Christ and you say, here I stand like Martin Luther. And let there be as many demons or spirits as tiles on the ceiling, yet I will not do otherwise. For I am persuaded that neither death, nor life, nor angels, nor principalities, nor powers, nor things present, nor things to come. You know, there are people that do not kind of include that with their consecration. Oh, they say, if anything happens to any of my children, if any of my children die, then I will not serve the Lord again. Maybe you are not even serving God now.
1: Only
0: there for your children. If anything happens to my husband, then count me out. I will not open Bible again. If anything happens to my wife, I will not open Bible again. Maybe you are not a real Christian.
1: Oh, come and grab me, dag me. No, let your daughter see go. Don't bede. My own Bible bar. No, let your daughter see go. Don't bede. Mama for that member.
0: For a real Christian, doesn't matter the will of God be done. For I'm persuaded that neither death nor life.
1: Na kisa nungo nungo ton ero na iremi nyuendo okuka vio be.
0: No angels, no principalities, no powers.
1: Kavangele kavio kale kavio kulele.
0: No things present, no things to come. No height, no depth, no any other creature shall be able to separate us from the love of God which is in Christ Jesus our Lord.
1: Kavio nungo nungo ton le kavio nungo jale kavia gakavio do kavi. Nda de vode manati so ganando clami so wan jiwe we to toklisi Jesu okru no mi to megba.
0: Are you decided?
1: Da ko magwe.
0: I said, are you fully decided?
1: Da ko magwe to gigo meya.
0: Are you there?
1: Da fine.
0: I can't see you. Where are you?
1: Ma moya mo fiade.
0: Why don't you stand up?
1: Nengo ma fa afoto ji.
0: I said, Lord, here am I.
1: Ko okru lo fide nye nye to file.
0: Whatever comes, whatever goes.
1: Ne ko pede wa, ne ko pede yi.
0: Whatever happens, whatever does not happen. Whatever I have, whatever I don't have. Whatever I possess, whatever I don't possess. I want to serve the Lord till the end of my life. The love of Christ made him to die for you on the cross of Calvary.
1: Why Christ Calvary?
0: And then you come into that love. You say, Lord, I accept that love. Accept Jesus as my personal Savior.
1: Oh,
0: give my heart, my life unto the Lord Jesus Christ. And Lord, I'm going to follow through until I die. Tell the Lord, promise your life to the Lord. Lord, I'm going to serve you to the very end. Make a consecration firm.
1: Not a gligli. Oh, not a mawago.
0: In the love of God.
1: But you want you, you wait on me.

0: Praise the Lord.
1: Mi pakuno.
0: Are you awake? I said, praise the Lord.
1: Demi tonukle ando mi pakuno.
0: Rise up as we pray together in preparation for the message.
1: Ndike minifumbu kule dokpo taurida mena yeho mita.
0: I want you to commit yourself to the Lord.
1: Njwani zede uta lomena okuluno.
0: What a wonderful God, a great things he has done since the year began.
1: Jwani jau te de punda kude kwa dokbeza mitu yako sonde kwe kobe.
0: Why don't you just remember? Recount your blessings and see the great things he has done.
1: Eta ma flin donato le do ko ko bo mon da ko da ko de e ko wa na ole.
0: And give glory to the God of gods and the King of kings, the Lord of lords.
1: O na gi wa jiwe we jiwe ole tan a holu a hole to kuno kuno le tan.
0: Good God, gracious God, wonderful God.
1: Jiwe we
0: the great things he has done.
1: Jiwe da ho jiwe jomi na jiwe jau na jiwe gi
0: preserved our lives.
1: He
0: saved sinners.
1: He
0: restored backsliders. He brought righteousness into the lives of the people of God. Makes us appreciate the word of God has led us and guided us every step of the way this year. What a great gift he has given us in Christ.
1: Oh, nunina jau tadebe na mi to Christi Jesu man.
0: To find a place in your heart, in your life, to praise, to glorify the Lord.
1: Nado mo otende to ayato mena yeni dono pa okulona.
0: Praise and glory be to Christ Jesus the King.
1: Pepapo gikopo lak Jesu Christi kuna kolula.
0: In Jesus' name we pray.
1: To Jesu ni kome mi kudete.
0: Heavenly Father, we thank you for bringing us to this service.
1: Oto loto minto pela mi gami wasi tali ayegbe tan.
0: What a special time for your people.
1: Je jau tere na metuile.
0: I thank you, Lord, because you've granted us the joy, the liberty, the happiness to live, the joy to live in your presence.
1: Minto pela ya je poko me rompo emina mi. 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
0: Lord, we pray that this day, once again, as we remember Christ, our Savior, Redeemer, Lord, and King, Lord, we pray our lives will be surrendered more and more unto Him in Jesus' name.
1: I will pray
0: that every time, every moment, every day, all the years of our lives, Christ will be exalted in our lives in Jesus'
1: name.
0: We pray, Lord, you make us to see the beauty of your word again. The glory that you have preserved for us in Christ. Lord, we pray that this word will ever be in our hearts, in our mind, on our mouth, and it will be played out without any contradiction in our lives in Jesus' name. Fulfill your will and fulfill your word in every one of our lives in Jesus'
1: name.
0: We thank you because we know you have answered. In Jesus' name we pray. Amen. Thank you. God bless you. You can see now what a joy to be together. Praise the Lord. You know, you'll never miss the blessing of God. This coming year, abundance of blessing. And the riches of glory in Christ will be yours in Jesus' name.
1: Christ. to Jesu si yin kome.
0: And I'm telling you, this is going to be the edge of something in your life. And the beginning of another thing. A new page, a new story, a new testimony, a new abundance, a new glory. The Lord is going to put your life in Jesus' name. Something good has come your way already. I'm looking at John chapter 12. We're looking at verse 14, verse 15, verse 16. And Jesus, when he had found the young ass, sat thereon as it is written. Hold on to those four words. As it is written. You're going to find those words very important. Number one, in the life of Jesus Christ. Number two, in the life of the whole church. Number three, in the life of the children of Israel as a nation. Number four, in the life of the nations of the world. Number five, in your own life. As it is written. Why people are surprised? You know why people are overwhelmed with sorrow? Why people are just completely drowned in their tears because they do not know as it is written. You know why Jesus was never surprised? His conception, as it is written. Jesus Christ ni matin bo pache amo komi moyeton ye onyulanda yi. And his birth, as it is written. Jijieton ye onyulanda yi. And the killing of the young people of the children by Herod, as it is written. Vivo de ele lo gunela ko ye onyulanda yi. The attitude of the Pharisees and the Sadducees against him, as it is written.
1: Walo Pharisees ko Sadducees le tonpo la Jesu ye ko onyulanda yi.
0: His crucifixion, as it is written.
1: What does I think go ahead on ye ko onyulanda yi.
0: His betrayal, as it is written.
1: Sisra eton ye ko onyulanda yi.
0: His burial for 3 days in the grave, as it is written.
1: Di di eton do yo domina azaton ye ko onyulanda yi.
0: And then his resurrection, as it is written.
1: Bro foso ko eton dile ye onyulanda.
0: In ascending to heaven, as it is written. And then you'll be coming back again as King of Kings and Lord of Lords, as it is written. That's why nothing ever surprised Jesus Christ. Because he knew everything that was written concerning him will be fulfilled. If you look at the nation of Israel, they're

0: private things and the public things and the general things as it is written.
1: And
0: what a wonderful thing for us to know that when God calls a man into salvation, your life from then on, God takes over your life. And as he takes over your life and he rules your life and guides your life day after day and month after month and year after year, everything happening to you as it is written. That's why the Bible says all things work together for good for those who are the called of God, and for those who love him, they are called according to his purpose. If you just change your mind and turn everything around and you stop weeping and you stop regretting and you stop being overwhelmed by problems, by challenges of life, and just understand that whatever comes, whatever goes, that the Lord's hand is on everything. And the history of your life, at the end of the day, when we eventually come to the final day, you'll find everything that happened to you in life as it is, tell me out loud, as it is written. Therefore, there's no surprise again. There's no overwhelming problem anymore, because whatever happens to Christ,
1: to
0: the church,
1: and
0: to every member of the body of Christ, it is as it is written. To John chapter 12, verse 14. And Jesus, when he had found a young ass, sat thereon, as it is written.
1: But Jesus Christ,
0: verse 15, fear not, but of Zion, behold, thy king cometh, sitting on an ass's colt. These things understood not his disciples at first. You see that sometimes you don't understand, and that's why many things surprise you. But when Jesus was glorified, then remember they that these things are what? Tell me out loud. Written of him. That all these things had been written of him, and that they had done these things unto him. Zechariah, I'm looking at chapter 9, verse 9. Rejoice greatly, O daughter of Zion. Shout, O daughter of Jerusalem. Behold, thy king cometh unto thee.
1: Zion, Zion, to ejaya da bobo gevin Jerusalem oton e da yego aholu to eja dewe.
0: Those were the words it had been written about 500 years before Jesus came into this world.
1: Kola yego ulanda I jenuko na oko efo e kanweko jenuko na wa yoko me klesito.
0: Think about that hundreds of years, just the

0: event of one day, and that Jesus Christ will ride that ass into that royal city, Jerusalem.
1: And that
0: had been written about 500 to 600 years before he did it.
1: It was
0: an event of one day. Which tells you then nothing is strange to God. And then it says he is just, having salvation, lowly and riding upon an ass, and upon a colt, the fowl of an ass.
1: You are driving on Nungbo no way, but in the Hulanga, we were no.
0: I'm coming back to the New Testament in Luke chapter 24 from verse
1: 44.
0: It says, and he said unto them, these are the words which I spake unto you while I was yet with you. That's how many things? Tell me out loud. I'm emphasizing to make you rest secured. Not to just come to church, and then after you come to church, some things happen in your life, and then you're blown apart. You're destroyed. You're crushed. And you say, why this? Why me? The crucifixion is not the end. Resurrection will come after crucifixion. The crushing, the pressure, the pain, the problem is not the end. Something glorious, something beautiful will come at the end of the whole thing in Jesus' name. The suffering of 3 days, it will end with resurrection. And 3 days of problem, 3 days are nothing in comparison of the life of a man. In comparison with eternity. In comparison with this, was the life of the eternal King of Kings and the Lord of Lords. And so he said, the third day I will rise again. Take sorrow away from your heart. Cheer up and understand crucifixion is not the end of the life of Christ.
1: And
0: he knew that before. And when he rose from the dead, he came to them. He said, these are the words which I spake unto you, that all things must be fulfilled, which were written in the law of Moses and in the prophets and in the Psalms concerning who? Concerning me. That's what Christ said. That's what I say. That's what you are saying. The promises of God will be fulfilled for you. And then you'll be able to tell your friends and your family and everybody, and I told you that all things that are written concerning Christ will be fulfilled. All things that are written concerning the Christian, me, will be fulfilled as well.
1: Where's the today
0: I'm talking to you on the fulfillment of the written word. The fulfillment of the written word. We're looking at each under three subtitles. Number one, his crucifixion fulfilled as it was written. Number two, his coronation fulfilled as it was written. Number three, our conversion fulfilled as it was written. We're looking at number one, his crucifixion fulfilled as it was written.
1: Luke chapter 18.
0: Then he took unto him the 12 and said unto him, behold, we go up to Jerusalem, and all things that are written by the prophets concerning the Son of Man shall be accomplished. In verse 32, for he shall be delivered unto the Gentiles, and shall be mocked and spitefully entreated and spitted on. I want to ask you a question before you go out of the service today. If I told you that when you get over there and you're waiting for your transportation, that you're going to spend about 15 minutes before you get your vehicle. That this information we have, and this is confirmed, that when you get over there, 15 minutes you'll wait and then you'll get your vehicle. When you get there, you're not being patient. You're not being in a hurry. You look at your time, say 15 minutes and it will be through. Because you knew that ahead of time. And then whatever you need to do, you're not be wasting time and sweating and bothering yourself and asking questions and getting bothered. Oh, say 15 minutes, so all will be well. The same thing, Christ knew he was going to Jerusalem, and he knew that when he got there, just in a few days' time, this is what will happen. According to the word that was written, because of that, he was prepared ahead of time, because he knew that all things written concerning the Son of Man shall be accomplished, shall be fulfilled. And then in verse 33, and they shall scorch him. It didn't come to him as a surprise, was prepared for that, and put him to death. And the third day, what will happen? Shall rise again. Always look at the sunshine after the rain, the light after the darkness. You understood none of these things. Verse 34, and you understood none of these things, and this saying was hidden from them, neither knew they the things which were spoken. I pray God will help us.
1: e ma so tun nu le de pepe oho ele so rago ye mo e ye ma so mo nu ele ye dole de tena joining kwala na mi.
0: In Acts of the Apostles chapter 13 verse 29
1: alata we are to for gba wero po
0: and when they had fulfilled all that was written of him
1: when I ye ko re onu ye unlana etan wo tule po se
0: see that
1: kepo
0: Herod
1: Elodi
0: Pilate
1: Pilato
0: Judas
1: Judah
0: the Jews
1: Jule.
0: The people that Christ crucified him, what did they do? They couldn't do anything beyond what had been written.
1: Ye dawa rokwe tu satingole etan we ye wa ima wande zen we ye wanda ilego.
0: All the malicious hatred of the Jews couldn't go beyond what had been written.
1: Okay, Jule ton maze we wanda ilego ba.
0: When they had fulfilled all that was written of him, they took him down from the tree and laid him in a sepulchre. But God did what? Raised him from the dead.
1: Ona ye kore ono ele ono yola na eto utule poche yeze yete son satin gobote do yokwede me shikba joy waite ze tite son otiole me.
0: I'm just trying to remind you because we focus on the pain, we focus on the problem.
1: To ele kofulu na te utubino zimne aze nukumito.
0: We focus on the trial, we focus on the crucifixion, we focus on what we're going through, but look up, something better is coming
1: here.
0: God raised him from the dead, and he was seen many days of them, and which came up with him from Galilee to Jerusalem, who are his witnesses unto the people.
1: Let's
0: not go back to what had been written.
1: We're
0: looking at Psalm 22 from verse 16. Here it tells us, for dogs have compassed me. The assembly of wicked men have enclosed me. Now you see, when you read the scriptures, you read very carefully, for dogs have compassed me. What does that mean? The very next sentence is telling us who those dogs are. And you understand, when Jesus Christ was in his earthly ministry, and then somebody came and somebody said, Lord, help me. And then he said, it is not right, it is not me to give the bread of children to give unto dogs. And those the literal dogs you see on your street?
1: No,
0: it's talking about the Gentiles. For the Gentiles are compassed about me. The dogs are compassed about me. And then it says, those dogs is talking about the assembly of the wicked that are thirsty for blood. Like dogs are thirsty for their prey. He said, they have enclosed me. They pierce my hands and my feet. He knew how he was going to die by crucifixion. And then he tells

0: best show.
1: Afoto foto no kwa toto ye ma voce to ye de chenchen boso do avo do vo aucheji.
0: Look up here for a moment. Have you ever seen an old man dying?
1: Wa gara no kungwe do ko pia mo me khode ba do kuku to kuto no eta po.
0: The people around him, they begin to fight for base and fight for land.
1: Ba me le do le ta vungona de tomba vungona ai pale edo le.
0: And the man puts his finger in the mouth and is regretting life. He says, look at these people. I am dying. I am in pain. And these people, all they are fighting for is my property. And he pains him. And the pain he has goes beyond even what he's going through. But you know, Jesus Christ, he was dying. And while he was dying, he saw the soldiers and they were patching his garments. Didn't bother him. He knew that had been written. And all things that are written concerning me must be fulfilled.
1: I
0: pray as God gets you into the word of promise, and you know what is written concerning you, all these things will never give you a petition anymore. In Isaiah chapter 53, verse
1: 3,
0: he is despised and rejected of men, a man of sorrows and acquainted with grief, and we hid as it were our faces from him. He was despised and we esteemed him not.
1: Ye vle ye so gbeto gbeto le de gbeto awubla no kenyu awubla so taidi mi re nuku mi ton glaso ego ye vle mi ma so khepon rabalogun
0: was belittled. He was humiliated, and all that did not surprise him because Isaiah had spoken about that.
1: Ye vle ye wan le ti to ya le ni e nu e le ma pa te na za ko do do da ye da ye ton utu.
0: Surely he has borne our griefs and carried our sorrows, and yet we did esteem him stricken, smitten of God, and afflicted.
1: But
0: he was wounded for our transgression. He was bruised for iniquities. The chastisement of our peace was upon him, and with his stripes, I want you to say that aloud.
1: We are healed.
0: If you know that that's what is written already concerning you, anytime sickness comes, you say, well, I know this sickness will go. Because by his stripes, with his stripes, we are healed. In verse 6, all we like sheep have gone astray. We have turned everyone to his own way, and the Lord has laid what? The iniquity of us all on him. Yeah, that's why we have confidence. You know that you're not going to be judged by your past sins anymore. That's why you're not praying for forgiveness every day, every week, every Sunday. You know, people who go to church and they don't understand what is written concerning them. That all their sins had been laid upon the sacrificial lamb, upon Christ. They'll go to church on Sunday, and then they'll confess their sins. They come the following Sunday, confess again. They come the following Sunday, confess again, because they do not know what have been reaching concerning them. But we know, and you know. That what is reaching concerning me has been fulfilled. By looking at verse 7, he was oppressed and he was afflicted, yet he opened not his mouth. He is brought as a lamb to the slaughter, and as a sheep before as shearers is dumb, so he openeth not his mouth. Herod was surprised. Herod questioned him this way and that way and that way, and he opened not his mouth. And Herod had never seen anything like that. He was surprised. Why was he surprised? He didn't know what was written concerning him. The Pilate and the Herod and the Judas and the Peter and the rest of them that got surprised, because they didn't understand the things that have been written concerning him. But told in verse 9, and he made his grave with the wicked. Remember, there were two men, thieves, that are crucified alongside with him. And with the rich in his death. You remember, he was buried in the grave of a rich man. And says, because he had done no violence, neither was any deceit in his mouth, yet it pleased the Lord to bruise him. He has put him to grief. When thou shalt make a soul an offering for sin, he shall see a seed. He shall prolong his days, and the pleasure of the Lord shall prosper in his hand. He shall see the travail of his soul and shall be satisfied. By his knowledge shall my righteous servant justify many. That's why we accept our justification. Being justified by grace through faith, we have peace with God. Believe that we're justified. Nothing negative, nothing sinful, reckoned onto our account because it was written.
1: And
0: then it says, therefore, when he shall divide the spoil of the strong, because he has poured out his soul unto
1: them.
0: And he was numbered of the transgressors, and he bare the sin of many, and made intercession for the transgressors. Matthew chapter 26, I'm reading from verse 24.
1: Matthew 26:24.
0: The Son of Man goeth how as it was written of him.
1: Matthew 26:24.
0: I just want you to understand, as we emphasize this over and over again, that you will be able to say, child of God, I mean, member of the body of Christ. Therefore, you also know that what have been written concerning the church and every member of that church will be fulfilled.
1: But
0: woe unto that man by whom the Son of Man is betrayed. It had been good for that man if he had not been born. You know, when I was a young Christian, I used to wonder a lot that Judas Iscariot was the betrayer. You see, he was taking something out of the bag. And then I used to wonder that, and then it will say, when he gives the list of the disciples, that 1, 2, 3, 4, 5, 6, 7, 8, 9, 10, 11, always number 12 will be Judas Iscariot. And then it will say, and that's the one that will betray him. And I used to think with myself that if I knew anybody, and I knew that this Judas Iscariot is the one that will do this to me, I'll get rid of him.
1: But
0: I said, no, you cannot be there. Until I began to see that in the Old Testament, it had been written that somebody will do this, and it will not be a stranger. It will be somebody that looks friendly. And then I began to understand that Jesus did not touch Judas Iscariot. He left him there, that it had been written. And because it had been written, it will be fulfilled.
1: You
0: know, a lot of people that all their lives, what they're doing is they're fighting against an enemy, destroy my enemy, because what do they think? They feel that the enemy is more powerful than what had been written. But not Jesus. He knew that everything that had been written concerning him, even Judas Iscariot, will be part of the fulfillment. The Pilate and the Herod and the Gentiles and the evil people, all they could do will be to speed on the progress of Christ unto the destination of what had been written. If you understand that, there's no worry about any enemy anymore.
1: Pilate,
0: because those enemies, they cannot do anything beyond what had been written. I said nobody can do more than what had been written. Look at somebody in your life, a mother-in-law, a father-in-law, a daughter-in-law. A director, a controller, an enemy or anybody, and you say, well, do this, you relax and sit down and say, I know one thing today, no enemy, no man in the sky, on the land, in the sea, and underneath the earth, no man can do anything beyond what had been written.
1: Because
0: God is great. Because God is powerful. Because God controls everything that happens in life. That's why you are confident, and whatever God wants you to do, go ahead and do it, because you know there's no enemy that can stop your way. Don't fight Judas Iscariot anymore, and don't fight this and fight that anymore, because whatever they do, they'll never go beyond what had been written.
1: Verse 25,
0: don't miss this. Then Judas, which betrayed him, can you imagine this, answered and said, Master, is it I? You know, sometimes if your enemy is afraid and intimidated, you're happy. You see, you know, he's even afraid. Now he knows that I know. But after your enemy knows that you know, he's still bold and courageous, and then he looks at you eyeball to eyeball and he said, are you talking about me? Is it I? And he said unto him, thou hast said. Christ was not jilted, because he knew what he knew, and you know what you know. That all things written concerning you as well as Christ, everything is going to be fulfilled. That's the reason why if an enemy looks at you in the face and he says, you're suspecting me, are you thinking I'm the one? Then just answer with courage and confidence and patience and poise that yes, you have said. In verse 26, and as they were eating, Jesus took bread and blessed it and broke it and gave it to the disciples and said, take it, this is my body. And he took the cup and gave thanks and gave it to them, saying, drink ye all of it, for this is my blood of the New Testament, which is shed for many. For what? For the remission, the forgiveness, the removal of our sins.
1: We're saved, we thank God,
0: because Jesus died for you and died for me, and he said, when you believe on the Lord Jesus Christ, all your sins he will take away. As it is written, your sins have been taken away. Point number two now is coronation fulfilled as it was written. John chapter 12. We're looking at it from verse 14. And Jesus, when he had found a young ass, sat thereon, as it is written.
1: Oh, Jesus, mi makata kata vude si ando e jidile ye ulando.
0: Would you look up for a moment? Could you have got a horse instead of an ass? Yes. The people, the warriors of old, the great men of old, Alexander the Great lived more than 400-500 years before Christ. And he rode on horses to show that he was a great emperor. If Jesus Christ is king, should he be less than Alexander the Great and many of these other people? Jesus didn't bother about that. They have their horses and he had his ass. Why was he not bothered about that kind of humble way? Because of what had been written.
1: Yes, but
0: You'll stop the carnal comparison when you know what I'm reading concerning you. So and so has this, so and so has that. And you have just I'm a child of God. He is not even born again. Alexander the Great, that's a sinner. And he has this, and I have this.
1: But
0: you see, you're making the canal comparison in your mind is because you don't know what has been written concerning you. If you know what I've been reaching concerning you, all that comparison will stop. And so you understand that in the case of Christ, what I've been reaching concerning him is that he will ride upon an ass at that time. And then we're told in verse 15, fear not, daughter of Zion. Behold, thy king cometh, sitting where? On an ass's colt. See what happens there. Wait. You are here. You are not there. As it was written. By the way, it's own time to ride the horse, so I come. Your own time will come. I said your own time will come. In Revelation chapter 19, I'm reading from verse 11. And I saw heaven opened, and behold, what? A white horse, and he that sat upon him was called faithful and true. And he righteousness he does judge and make war. His eyes were as a flame of fire, and on his head were many crowns, and he had a name written that no man knew but himself.
1: And
0: he was clothed with a vesture dipped in blood, and his name is called the Word of God. And the armies which were in heaven followed him upon white horses. Clothed in fine linen and white, white and clean. And out of his mouth goeth a sharp sword, that with it he shall smite the nations, and he shall rule them with a rod of iron, and he treadeth the winepress of the fierceness and the wrath of the Almighty God.
1: Son ye opo gaton dedo en ye sen ye so zian handa no komen kule jingwo yakwe kakunu kwo ton ton ton e ronzo.
0: And he has on his vesture and his tie in name reaching. Tell me the rest.
1: Eso tin do to avo e ton go kwa to sakpada e ton ji nika ye wlande si adeko na dewe.
0: King of kings and Lord of lords. Remember as it is written.
1: Akola akolu le to kulo kulo le to flimo dile ye wlande ido.
0: Be patient, it's coming.
1: Ni kome fano eja.
0: I said it's coming.
1: No eja.
0: When you write an ask today, and other people are looking at you, deeper life, this, that, they don't understand. They don't know what had been written concerning you, but now you know.
1: They are to kete kete jide mot kete egbe me manuela no point. Deeper life is yema. Oh, deeper life is yema. Ando viflawe ko. Yema manuela wado bondali tuwe utuwe.
0: The grace is here. The glory is coming.
1: Jometin to fitu egbe gigo dakuloja.
0: Goodness will never vanish. Will never be decreased in your life in Jesus. And if you take the ass today, if you reject the ass today, you can miss the horse tomorrow. But if you accept the ass today, then tomorrow you are going to have the horse in Jesus' name.
1: Trust
0: the grace and then the glory, and I pray that you'll come upon your life in
1: Jesus'
0: name. Psalm 84:11. For the Lord God is a sun and a shield. The Lord will give them grace and glory. No good thing will he withhold from them that walk uprightly. I'm rejoicing with you because I know that God has decided that something great will come in your life.
1: So aje po lo ke po na nyu ojo ko magbe na ndagbere na do wa beza to eji.
0: Ezekiel 37, looking at you from verse 21.
1: Ezekiel itagba tonu ko awe beza foto konuku lokoto.
0: And say unto them, thus says the Lord God, behold, I will take the children of Israel from among the heathen, whither they be gone, and will gather them on every side and bring them into their own land, and I will make them one nation in the land upon the mountains of Israel, and one king shall be king over them all.
1: He's
0: talking about Christ Jesus shall be king. Daniel chapter 7, I'm reading from verse 13. I saw in the night visions, and behold, one like who? The Son of Man.
1: Yes,
0: came with the clouds of heaven and came to the Ancient of Days, and they brought him near before him, and there was given to him dominion and glory and a kingdom. People, nations, languages should serve him. His dominion is an everlasting dominion which shall not pass away. His kingdom that which shall not be destroyed.
1: depo na gbeto le epo pakota le epo gbe le epo ni ndono sen akolu gba mandopo jodo ba akolu gba e tombo ke mana juwa juwa ipo akolu lu e ton mana yin viva
0: in Luke chapter 1 verse 28
1: loko ta ti tan fogba
0: an angel came in unto her and said hail thou that art highly favored the Lord is with thee blessed art thou among women
1: angela so wa e debodo mo injira ge monuku dagbe da ko kun tin to dewe donano we ge to nyonu le me
0: and when she saw him she was troubled at his saying and cast in her mind what manner of salutation this should be and the angel said unto her fear not Mary for thou hast found favor with God
1: when I am a woman jaine na ko eto wutu eto neto aiga eto mendo nunda do meten ko we e do nyangali lo so do nlendo madi bublo malia na ge ko munu kunda gbe to jiwo ya we de
0: behold thou shalt conceive in thy womb and bring forth a son what's his name and shall call his name everybody Jesus
1: but da ye go ge na mo ko to ko to we me bo na so je obi sunu de bo so yo ye ton do ete do Jesu
0: look at it now in verse 32 he shall be great and shall be called the son of the highest
1: afopan kwa we to we na ki klo bi gigo ga ton we ye na no yiro e
0: and the Lord God shall give unto him the throne of his father David
1: okun jiwe we na so yi ofin David oto etoto na
0: and he shall reign over the house of Jacob forever of his kingdom there shall be no end
1: na so do akolu to ko Jacob ton pe kaka do ya akolu eto manando podo
0: and that's why Jesus Christ just relaxed and he said crucifixion is not the end coronation must follow
1: eh be so mo Jesus adogbo be gbo je do ko ti ta tin go mai po ton le po ton do ye idako giko da ko ja to godo
0: point number 3 our conversion fulfilled as it was written
1: ko gba toto le di omi ton dile ye ko nran da yi do
0: when I was much younger when I just became a Christian
1: when nje je lezun Christiani gbongbe vivu to anonu
0: because of the environment in which I was
1: na ya kede nte toton utu
0: the people in that environment teachers and students alike
1: me proto nele podo yo me vile ko patapata ye pe yin me do nlo polo
0: you don't understand this thing you've gone to take the religion of the white people
1: ero ke vie ma te mo dan de pe pe abiosisen yo vole ton me
0: that when you believe on the Lord Jesus Christ and then as a black man as an African then you're going to do something strange that is not our religion
1: but they get me you are ai c'est de Jesus Christ mere c'est un yovre to get me you may you me African do c'est ça et ne c'est ça mais c'est me ton gba anawa no egbon vode
0: and it is a misnomer it's a strange thing to get converted into the religion of the Jews we are Gentiles
1: don wa gode we yin at the Jesus Jew let me say you vole to me de yin ko si le
0: I didn't understand all the student was my sins were taken away and the joy of salvation bubbling in my soul that I received and then the presence of the Lord with me and then the light of the gospel that shone in my heart
1: and
0: I said, Lord, I cannot answer their arguments that this is just for the Jews.
1: And
0: my pastor was, he didn't even finish standard 6, so I couldn't bother him on some of the questions that, you know, the very educated people bothered me with. I just let him alone and just carried on in the joy of salvation.
1: But pastor, you e ma tre me debo kia we we me ti ta to fo bo ko kan bi o me gbogbo iwe kan we kan to le we te to mar nyando do to clear bo mi to yi to rega ko to ya je kulo to kan do po o klo no to me.
0: But then as I began to grow, and then I saw that this the conversion of the Gentile and the conversion of the African son of Joshua here, it had been prophesied, and that it is happening according to what was written.
1: Then what we went to Okuna men what to do monando fall and come ye kola let your cosileto nendo cosile po me me you le put it of it to egg let your meet on a jodo me go randa ido.
0: And I come here to rejoice with you that your conversion is not an accident. It is as it was written. Acts of the Apostles chapter 15 from verse
1: 3.
0: And being brought on their way by the church, they passed through Phoenicia and Samaria, declaring the conversion of the Gentiles. And they caused great joy unto all the brethren. Let's look at verse 14. Simeon has declared how God at the first did visit the Gentiles to take out of them a people for his name, and to this agree the words of the prophets as it is written.
1: Na do de gbeto to ye me na oyin e ton po re we o ko ya we kan le ton so gbe khedile ye unre do.
0: In verse 16, after this I will return, I will build again the tabernacle of David which is falling down, I will build again the ruins thereof, I will set it up that the residue of men might seek after the Lord, and all the Gentiles upon whom my name is called, says the Lord, who doeth all these things.
1: To ego do nyena le prasa fo go go David tonke ye go le ayi penyena va dodo e tondo nyina so fo eze do te na pipo to gbeto le toni do to klu no di po ko sile po ro po ko sile po me ego ye to yin che yiro do we klu no do me ke wa nu ke yin yin nyu e ke le po.
0: Verse 18, known unto God are all his works since when? From the beginning of the world. In Matthew chapter 12, number 17, that it might be fulfilled, which was spoken by Isaiah the prophet, saying, behold, my servant, whom I have chosen, my beloved, in whom my soul is well pleased, I will put my spirit upon him, and he shall show judgment to the Gentiles.
1: Yahweh got on many do did on me upon the vich mere nyako, the may wanache, may me wali do chete dagbe dagbe, in a yik big boche do age wana sola, where did dagla ko sile.
0: He shall not strive nor cry, neither shall any man hear his voice in the streets.
1: Ematwa funa ko ematwa kwanando mo, mebube mato beto na setwali
0: hobo. The street shall he not break, and smoking flax shall he not quench, till he sent forth judgment unto victory, and in his name shall the Gentiles trust.
1: Ofan gbigba we wo ma to na won ese kan re to azoti we wo ma to na si kaka edo we di da ran gbonu je apangba me oyin eto me we ko sile ido ko sile na do to di do te.
0: That now people can get saved as it is written.
1: Dinbe me leso kan mo kule kan dile ye ko ngle da yido.
0: Chapter 2 verse 26. And it was revealed unto him by the Holy Ghost that he should not see death before he had seen the Lord's Christ. And he came by the Spirit into the temple. And when the parents brought in the child Jesus to do for him after the custom of the law, then took he him up in his arms and blessed God and said, Lord, now lettest thou thy servant depart in peace according to thy word, for mine eyes have seen thy salvation. My eyes have seen the gracious salvation given free, that you have given not only to the Jews but to the Gentiles as well.
1: Mine
0: eyes have seen. I pray your eyes will see that salvation of the Lord which thou hast prepared before the face of how many people? All people, all nations. Then it says, a light to lighten who? The Gentiles and the glory of thy people Israel. In 2 Corinthians chapter 1, I'm reading verse 10. Say, this is mine. Say it, this is mine. Who delivered us? That's in the past. From so great a death. And doth deliver. That's in the present. And in whom we trust, he will yet deliver us.

0: Asiwe asoto your potole.
1: Family, your business.
0: Kwe toto ya jotole.
1: And your extended family, father and mother.
0: Toto pono tole po.
1: Your trade, everything that you touch, something good had been written.
0: Ajoto alonzoto enwego akodalo lepo patak pata ndagbedena joto yego.
1: All enemies, past, present and future, thank God you are free.
0: Ken toto koko tole ekbe tole po soja tole po upen joto ako voso yesi.
1: Because it is written. Every day you wake up like this and say, Lord, I'm looking at the past. You delivered me. I continue till this day. Today you are going to deliver me. I will continue till this night. And tomorrow, whatever tomorrow holds, you will deliver me and I will continue. We shall all continue. The Lord has done it again. Rise up and let us pray. Yes, now is a victory. The joy, the dominion. Christ has brought you near unto himself. The promises of God reaching concerning you will be fulfilled. In Jesus' name we pray. The faithful people of God said, the people who believe we're going to continue to the new year's age. You will continue. I will continue. The grace of God will continue. The power of God will continue. Sorrow will not continue. Tears will not continue. Defeat will not continue. When we see again in the new year, you'll be able to say, praise the Lord, I received help from the Lord, and because of that, I continue. Child will continue. Your wife will continue. Your husband will continue. And our children, they can go into life with joy, with confidence. They will continue. Praise the Lord. How many of us are continuing? Let those hands remain up, up, up, because now you continue to go up. Father, in the name of Jesus, we bless your name because our ignorance is gone. Our darkness is gone. Our doubt is gone. Our confusion is gone. No enemy can overpower us. No enemy can overpower you. Anything that happens, you already have a solution for every problem. And therefore, Lord, I bring all my brothers and sisters and our children, the youth, everybody. I bring everyone before you now, and I pray, oh Lord, your promises will continue in Jesus' name.
0: Amen.
1: Let's go.

0: dindolu koto besan eto meto Jesu ikome.
1: Lord, I pray as we fulfill your word on our Savior, on our Lord, on our Redeemer, King of Kings and Lord of Lords, we are his followers.
0: Kuno e, dake koto edito, kuli Christi kune gato mito, fligoto mito, akula akul leto, mi ule de dinki koto
1: eto. Members of the body of Christ, as your word that goes out from you cannot come back void until it is fulfilled, we claim the fulfillment. On all my brothers and sisters said today, we proclaim that your word will happen as it is written for us in Jesus' name. Backsliders have returned as it is written. Sinners are forgiven as it is written. Believers are made strong and holy as it is written. The sick, they are healed as it is written. The oppressed, they are delivered as it is written. Your prosperity will flow into every life as it is written. Your promises, yes and amen, as it is written. Your work will prosper in our hand as it is written. And you have promised us riches and glory. The abundance of the Lord, as it is written, it will come in Jesus' name. Lord, I pray you dry the tears. You take the sorrows away. All the problems of the past year, of this year that is going to an end, take everything away. Let them flow away like water under the bridge. New year, new day. New year, new era. New year, new joy. New year, new happiness. New year, new inheritance. New year, new confidence. New year, new promotion. Lord, I pray it will be so in Jesus' name. As your people go out, they go in victory. They dominion. They go in power. They go in assurance. No havoc will happen to you. No unexpected evil will happen to you. The promises of God are following you. Anything that happens will be only as it is written.
0: We'll
1: come back again, we'll see one another face to face. And the joy of the Lord will never stop in our lives. Because our lives will enjoy everything that is written concerning us. Thank you, Lord, because we know you have answered. In Jesus' name we pray. Amen. Will I see you again? As it is.
0: Delay, you are

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1: Let's close our eyes for prayer.
2: Heavenly
1: Father, we thank you for the Bible study we have tonight. Thank you because you are leading us as we look at your word and as we study. We bless your name for the revelation you have given us. Through the Lord Jesus Christ and through that angel and through John the Beloved. We
2: are
1: praying, Lord, you help us to understand this revelation even to hear tonight in Jesus' name. We're praying for you, open our eyes to behold great wondrous things out of your word in Jesus' name. Bless your people tonight as we study together. Open our eyes of understanding that we may understand what you want us to understand. And we pray that these things will not be studied in vain, but will make real definite mark in every one of our lives in Jesus' name. Thank you, Lord, for the answer. In Jesus' name we pray. I welcome every one of you to our Bible study tonight. Tonight we're in the last chapter of the book of Revelation. We're looking at Revelation chapter 22. And we're looking at verses 1 through to 9. Tonight, the topic is the privilege and inheritance of the righteous. When you are a righteous person, when you come to know the Lord, you have some privileges here on earth. But then in eternity you also have some privileges. And there's an inheritance for the righteous here on earth. And there are inheritances or heritage for the children of God there in heaven when we get to heaven. Please open your Bible with me as we look at Revelation chapter 22 from verse 1. And it showed me a pure river of water of life, clear as crystal, proceeding out of the throne of God and of the Lamb. And in the midst of the street of it, and on either side of the river, was there the tree of life, which bear 12 manner of fruits, and yielded her fruit every month. And the leaves of the tree were for the healing of the nations. And there shall be no more curse. But the throne of God and of the Lamb shall be in it, and his servants shall serve him. And they shall see his face, and his name shall be in their foreheads. And there shall be no night there, and they need no candle, neither light of the sun, for the Lord God giveth them light, and they shall reign forever and ever. And he said unto me, these things are faithful and true. And the Lord God of the holy prophet sent his angel to show unto his servants the things which must shortly be done. Behold, I come quickly. Blessed is he that keepeth the sayings of the prophecy of this book.

0: And I, John, saw these things and heard them. And when I had heard and seen, I fell down to worship before the feet of the angel which showed me these things.
1: Then
0: saith he unto me, see thou do it not, for I am thy fellow servant, and of thy brethren the prophets, and of them which keep the sayings of this book, worship God. As we look at the book of Revelation, and we look at the things that we have learned, you remember, if you've been with us for some time, that we have learned of the great prophecies that will affect both the church and the world. As the book of Revelation unfolds, there are seven things we have seen in a very broad way. Number 1 is the rapture of the church. Number 2 is a great tribulation. Number 3 is the battle of Armageddon. And then number 4, the imprisonment of Satan. Number 5, Christ's second coming and his millennial reign. Number 6, the great white throne judgment. And then number 7, the new heaven and the new earth. Chapter of the church have been spoken about in 1 Thessalonians chapter 4, verse 13. But I would not have you to be ignorant, brethren, concerning them which are asleep, that ye sorrow not as others which have no hope. For if we believe that Jesus died and rose again, even so, them also which sleep in Jesus will God bring with him. For this we say unto you by the word of the Lord, that we which are alive and remain unto the coming of the Lord shall not prevent, precede, hinder them which are asleep. For the Lord himself shall descend from heaven with a shout, with the voice of the archangel, and with the trump of God, and the dead in Christ shall rise first. Then we which are alive and remain shall be caught up together with them in the clouds to meet the Lord in the air, and so shall we ever be with the Lord.
1: Wherefore
0: come comfort one another with these words. That's what will happen at the end of the church age. Our present study then in chapter 22 is continuing the description of that amazing city of light and beauty and wonder. As we come to this study today, we're going to divide the study into three parts. Number 1, the restoration of the river of life. The restoration of the river of life. Number
1: 2,
0: the return and the reign of the Lord. The return and the reign of the Lord.
1: And
0: then number 3 now is the reaction and the rebuke of love.
1: The reaction
0: and the rebuke of love. Let's come back to number 1. The restoration of the river of life. You see, as you open chapter 22, and you read from verse 1, you have the river of life. And if you go back to Genesis chapter 3 or chapter 2, you're going to find that same river of life. Why do we then say there's a restoration? Because what was in Eden is now in this paradise revealed.
1: He's
0: telling us that the river of life that Adam and Eve lost at that time is now restored unto us. Let's read Revelation chapter 22. I'm reading it from verse 1. And it showed me a pure river of water of life, clear as crystal, proceeding out of the throne of God and of the Lamb. And in the midst of the street of it, and on either side of the river, that river of life, was there the tree of life, and which bare 12 manner of fruits, and yielded a fruit every month. And the leaves of the tree were for the healing of the nations. And there shall be no more curse, but the throne of God and of the Lamb shall be in it, and the servant, his servant shall serve him. And they shall see his face, and his name shall be in their foreheads. And there shall be no night there. And they need no candle, neither light of the sun, for the Lord God giveth them light. And they shall reign forever and ever. In that passage we have read together, you'll see two things there. Number one is the water of life, the river of the water of life. Find that in verse 1. And then you also find the tree of life in verse 2. And John the Beloved said, he showed me a pure river of the water of life. It's clear as crystal, and it's proceeding out of the throne of God and of the Lamb. And you remember that in that first paradise, Eden, there was a beautiful river. The paradise regained or restored will be glorified with the beautiful, life-refreshing river. As you look at Psalm 46, reading from verse 4. There is a river, the streams whereof shall make glad the city of God, the holy place of the tabernacles of the Most High. So then you understand that the river of life had been revealed to the people of old. That when we get to heaven, that's what we'll see and we'll drink out of that water of life. In Psalm 65, verse 9, thou visitest the earth and waterest it. Thou greatly enrichest it with the river of God, which is full of water. Thou preparest them corn when thou hast provided for it.
1: Here, He talks
0: about the river of God and it's full of water. And what a refreshing experience that will be for those who make it to heaven on that final day. I pray you'll make it. In Psalm 36, verse 8. They shall be abundantly satisfied with the fatness of thine house. And thou shalt make them drink of the river of thy pleasures. So it's a kind of river that will give pleasure, that will give joy to the people of God on that day. We have not only read of the water of life there, we have also read of the tree of life. Revelation chapter 22. It says in verse 2, in the midst of the street of it, and on either side of the river, was there the tree of life, which bare 12 manner of fruits, and yielded her fruit every month.
1: So he had a conukan for a way to chete to li ito to met to ada uto a way to lot of me ratio better net to system conco we are we person of sister to sume sume a maeta sotinas
0: and guacotaleto. And the leaves of the tree were for the healing of the nations.
1: A maeta sotinas and guacotaleto.
0: In Genesis chapter 3, reading from verse 22.
1: Genesis ita to a for conukan we.
0: And see what Adam and Eve missed. And the Lord God said, behold, the man is become as one of us, to know good and evil. And now, lest he put forth his hand, and take also of the tree of life, and live forever. Therefore, the Lord sent him forth from the Garden of Eden to till the ground from whence he was taken. So he drove out the man, and he placed the east of the Garden of Eden, cherubims, and a flaming sword, which turned every way to keep the way of the tree of life. You see what Eve lost? They lost the privilege of eating of that tree of life. If they had eaten of the tree of life, what would have happened to them? They would have lived forever. And the Lord did not want them to live forever in that condition of sinfulness. And so he drove them out. By the time we get to heaven, you remember, we're already saved. Already sanctified. And the Lord wants us to live forever in that state of holiness. He wants us to live forever. That's why you have the tree of life. Please come back to Revelation chapter 22. We need to explain something there. Reading from verse 2 again. In the midst of the street of each, and on either side of the river was there the tree of life. What's the tree of life for? Is it to heal our sicknesses? No, not at all. There will be no sickness there. Is it to relieve us of our pain? No, not at all. There will be no pain by the time we get to heaven.
1: because
0: all that had been taken away. So when he talks about the fruit of the tree of life, that is for the healing of the nations. That word means the health of the nations. That is the people who are alive in the Lord. The people who are risen from the dead, no pain. And no corruption, no evil at all.
1: And
0: become healthy forever and ever. Revelation chapter 21 verse 4. And God shall wipe away all tears from their eyes. And there shall be no more death, neither sorrow nor crying, neither shall there be any more pain, for the former things are passed
1: away.
0: And so let nobody think that there is any sickness in heaven, that's why you have the tree of life there. No, not at all. He's talking about keeping you healthy and keeping you sound for the health of the nations. And then he tells us, he that sat on the throne said, behold, I make all things new. And he says unto me, write, for these words are true and faithful. And he said unto me, it is done. I am Alpha and Omega, the beginning and the end. And I will give unto him that success of the fountain of the water of life freely. He that overcometh shall inherit all things, and I will be his God, and he shall be my son. So then we understand, it's not for the healing of sickness. Let's come back again to Revelation chapter 22, reading from verse 2. And in the midst of the street of each, and of either side of the river, was there the tree of life, which bear 12 manner of fruits. And yielded her fruit every month. And the leaves of the tree were for the healing of the nations. Now you understand, there are some people that trade their Bibles upside down. And then they misplace the verses of the Bible.
1: But you know, they will follow do tell them
0: there are some people that will tell you that they are doing their medicine or their herbalists or whatever.
1: Medicine, you know, you to buy it on the way, you to buy it on the way.
0: And you see today, there's a much promotion about the herbs. And about taking the leaves of the tree and putting them together, either to make soap.
1: But you know, ye amadele do pobno gwin do pobno dilezwa bno lilezwa di.
0: Or even to make a toothpaste. Or even to make something they say will kill this and kill that. Somebody is introducing that to you. Oh, they will say, of course, it's in the Bible. That, you know, if you look at Revelation chapter 22, verse 2, you will see it right
1: there.
0: It is for the life and for the health of the nations. And in fact, say that it will even make you live forever. That this one, you will not be sick at all. Let's understand, there is no tree on earth now that anybody can go and take the leaves or the fruits and say this is the tree of life.
1: ndororo atine matin to ai home egbede medina ikembo na ndororo ewe ati ogbeton e matin.
0: Because we know that the tree of life came up in the garden of Eden.
1: Na minye da ti ogbeton wa to jipa Eden ito me.
0: And when Adam and Eve sinned, that tree of life was kept away from man.
1: Dey Adam pe va poko so wa yan do we ko so da ti ogbeton ene son ogbeton.
0: And then nobody knows the site of the garden of Eden now.
1: Medeko ke ma so gan wa ndororo fi lewe jipa Eden ito lo
0: ti. So there's nobody in any country in Africa or Asia or America or anywhere. That you say that the trees there you seen are the trees of life. There's nothing like that at all. And then when he talks of the nations, when it says, it's for the healing of the nations. If you come back to Revelation chapter 21, reading from verse 27, and there shall in no wise enter into it anything that defileth, neither whatsoever walketh abomination or maketh a lie. So, the nations we are talking about in chapter 22 are holy nations. Because the people that are sinful, none of them shall enter there. And when you get to heaven, you have these people that are referred to now as the nation. And so we have them in heaven. And then we'll be taking of that tree of life. And we'll be taking of that water of life as well. And then we're told in the word of God that that's what we're expecting now. John chapter 17, verse 24. It says, Father, I will that they also whom thou hast given me be with me where I am. Where is he? It's in heaven. Where is that? That's the holy city. That's the abode of the Almighty God Himself. For thou lovest me before the foundation of the world. But for us to be there, we must be pure in heart. In Matthew chapter 5, verse 8. Blessed are the pure in heart, for they shall see God. Those are the people, the pure in heart, that will see God and will be there in Jesus' name. In Hebrews chapter 12, verse 14. For the peace with all men. Let me remind you, all men, not some men, not a few men, not the easygoing men, every kind of people. And holiness without which no man shall see the Lord. In the future state of the blessed, the tree of life will abound. And all in the holy city may freely partake of it. As a pledge of immortal life. Immortal life, that means an unending life. A life that never ends. A life that never dies. A life that never gets weak. A life that never gets sick. And when you partake of that tree, then you keep on living forever. The fruits of the tree of life will be for the nourishment of God's immortal saints. That is, never dying saints. In the heavenly city, there will be no pain. There will be no cause. There will be no tears. There will be no more death. And the water of life and the fruits of the tree of life will sustain our earthly lives. I'm going to ask you a question before we move on. Who are the people that will have chance to take of that water of life still in the future? The answer is, those who take of the water of life in the present time.
1: This is
0: what you see as a water of life now. Is that such a thing as a tree of life now? Look at the word of God, Revelation chapter 22, verse 17. And the Spirit and the bride say, come. And let him that heareth say, come. And let him that is athirst come. And whosoever will, let him take the water of life freely. That's
1: for
0: salvation. It's available today. Psalm 36, reading from verse 7. How excellent is thy loving kindness, O God.
1: Therefore
0: the children of men put their trust under the shadow of thy wings. They shall be abundantly satisfied with the fatness of thine house. And thou shalt make them drink of the river of thy pleasures. For with thee is the fountain of life. Number one is the water of life. Number two is the fountain of life. It also says in Proverbs chapter 14, verse 27. Proverbs chapter 14, verse 27. The fear of the Lord is a fountain of life to depart from the snares of death. While we're reading this, the people that have a fountain of life now, they're the people that will get to heaven eventually. And they are the people that will be able to partake of that water of life. And what is it to have the fountain of life today? To depart from the snares of death. And to run away from anything that will cause spiritual death in your life today. Number three, there's a covenant of life. In Malachi chapter 2, I'm reading from verse 5. My covenant was with him, life and peace, and I gave them to him for the fear wherewith he feared me and was afraid before my name.
1: Number 6,
0: the law of truth was in his mouth, and iniquity was not found in his lips. He walked with me in peace and equity, and did turn many away from iniquity.
1: What is the passion of your soul?
0: Then it says, for the priest lives shall keep knowledge, and they shall seek the law at his mouth. For he is the messenger of the Lord of hosts. But you take of the bread of life.
1: And
0: you want to eat over there the tree of life. We don't just wake up in the morning and say, I'm going to heaven, I'm going to eat the tree of life. You first of all take over here the bread of life. It tells us in John chapter 6 I'm looking at verse 35. And Jesus said unto them, I am the bread of life. He that cometh to me shall never hunger, and he that believeth on me shall never thirst.
1: Jesus said,
0: that is when you come to the Lord and you take of this bread of life, you'll not be thirsty again or hungry again for the things of the world.
1: Verse
0: 48, I am the bread of life.
1: Verse
0: 50, this is the bread which cometh down from heaven, that a man may eat thereof and never die.
1: And
0: that is not to die spiritually. Not only that, there is a word of life. 1 John 1:1. That which was from the beginning, which we have heard, which we have seen with our eyes, which we have looked upon, and our eyes have handled of the word of life. You see, many people, when they read the book of Revelation, they even sing about it. Water of life, water of life. Tree of life. They want to be there. We're going to the New Jerusalem. And we're going to eat of that tree. And we're going to drink of that water. But have you taken the water of life here? Acts chapter 5, reading from verse 20. Go stand and speak in the temple to the people all the words of this life. And you know what? We also have what is called the spirit of life. In Romans chapter 8, verse 2.
1: Romans chapter 4,
0: for the law of the spirit of life in Christ has made me free from the law of sin and death.
1: Now, seso gbigbo gbeto meko him meto Christmen na do voson o seyin na do ton se po ku ton ko si.
0: We're told in verse 11, it says, but if the spirit of him that raised up Jesus from the dead dwell in you, he that raised up Christ from the dead shall also quicken your mortal bodies by his spirit that dwelleth in you.
1: Afachia wido poto shigba en gbigbo ese Jesu Christ seso o si ole meno no mi me e wa na he.
0: Proverbs chapter 3 verse 13. Happy is a man that findeth wisdom, and a man that getteth understanding. For the merchandise of it is better than the merchandise of silver, and the gain thereof than fine gold.
1: His
0: more that is wisdom is more precious than rubies, and all things that thou canst desire are not to be compared unto her, unto wisdom.
1: The
0: length of days is in her right hand, and in her left hand riches and honor. Her ways of pleasantness, and all her paths a peace. She is, that is wisdom, is a tree of life to them that lay hold upon her, and happy is everyone that retained her.
1: Bodo amiole to me wa dokun po ye ipo aliwe ton we aliwe hwapetan o mo itan le po we o mo dijo otan ewo we atin o gbetan hran ye hego dijo hono we o me hego gligli.
0: When you come to the Lord today, you study the word of God, and that word of God gives you wisdom.
1: When you hear what you know, they be able to know what you know.
2: And you retain that wisdom. The wisdom to live a righteous life. Then you'll get to heaven. And eventually you'll be among the people that will take of the tree of life in heaven. What's the evidence that you have the water of life right now? Salvation. We're looking at Revelation chapter 3. And I'm reading from verse 5. He that overcometh the same shall be clothed in white raiment, and I will not blot out his name out of the book of life.
1: But
2: I will confess his name before my Father and before his angels. The people that will be able to take of that water of life and the tree of life.
1: Men
2: eventually get there are the people that have their names in the book of life. As we come to Revelation chapter 22, we're not looking at verses 5, 6, and
1: 7.
2: The return and the reign of the Lord. Revelation chapter 22 from verse 5. And there shall be no night there, and they need no candle, neither the light of the sun. For the Lord God giveth them light, and they shall reign forever and ever. And he said unto me, these things are faithful and true. And the Lord God of the holy prophet sent his angel to show unto his servants the things which must shortly be done.
1: Behold,
2: I come quickly. Blessed is he that keepeth the sayings of the prophecy of this book. On the one hand, there is the return of the Lord. And then after that, there is the reign of the Lord. In Revelation chapter 1, looking at verse 1 as well as verse
1: 3.
2: Revelation of Jesus Christ, which God gave unto him to show unto his servants the things which must shortly come to pass. Verse 3, blessed is he that readeth, and they that hear the words of this prophecy, and keep those things which are written therein, for the time is at hand. As we come back to Revelation chapter 22, looking at verse
1: 7.
2: Behold, I come quickly. And how many times do you see that in the book of Revelation? The return of the Lord. Revelation chapter 21 verse 5. And he that sat upon the throne said, behold, I make all things new. And he said unto me, write, for these words are true and faithful.
1: They
2: are the faithful word and the true word of the Lord. As to the fact that he is coming, that has been revealed since chapter 1 of Revelation, verse
1: 7.
2: Behold, he cometh with the clouds. And every eye shall see him. And they also which pierced him. All kindred of the earth shall wail because of him. Even so, amen. Revelation chapter 3 verse 11. Behold, I come quickly. Hold that fast which thou hast, that no man take thy crown. He that overcometh will I make a pillar in the temple of my God, and he shall go no more out, and I will write upon him the name of my God, and the name of the city of my God, which is the new Jerusalem, which cometh down out of heaven from my God, and I will write upon him my new name.
1: It's
2: coming very, very soon. In Acts of the Apostles chapter 1 verse
1: 9.
2: And when he had spoken these things, while they beheld, he was taken up, and a cloud received him out of their sight. And while they looked steadfastly toward heaven as he went up, behold, two men stood by them in white apparel, which also said, ye men of Galilee, why stand ye gazing up into heaven? This same Jesus, which is taken up from you into heaven, shall so come in like manner as ye have seen him go into heaven. There are some people that erroneously teach that actually when the Holy Ghost came on the day of Pentecost, that's what the Lord that came. There's no other second coming you are looking for. But the angel said, this same Jesus. And Jesus is different from the Holy Spirit. Said, I am going to send the Holy Spirit unto you. It's expedient for you that I go away. For if I go not away, the Holy Spirit will not come. And therefore we know that Jesus Christ is different from the Holy Spirit. And those who are saying that, well, when the Holy Spirit came, then it means that Jesus Christ had come. And you know there are some people in another religion. Do you know they say that actually, when the leader of their religion came, that's Jesus Christ coming again. Because you see Jesus, they counted him to be a prophet. And when this other prophet came, that's the promise of Jesus that he was coming again and he has come.
1: There's
2: nothing like that. They say Jesus. The same one that was born of Virgin Mary. And the one that died on the cross of Calvary. And the one that was buried 3 days and rose again. The angel said, this same Jesus, which is taken up from you into heaven, shall so come in like manner as ye have seen him go into heaven. And so we understand and we know that the Lord is coming. I pray you'll be ready when he comes in Jesus' name.
1: Let's
2: come to Revelation chapter 22, verse 5. And there shall be no night there, and they need no candle, neither light of the sun, for the Lord God giveth them light, and they shall reign forever and ever. He returns to reign. And then at that time, we will reign with him. In Daniel chapter 7, reading from verse 13.
1: Daniel chapter 7.
2: And I saw in the night visions, behold, and behold, one like unto the Son of Man came with the clouds of heaven, and came to the Ancient of Days, and they brought him near before him, and there was given him dominion and glory and a kingdom, that all people and nations and languages should serve him. His dominion is an everlasting dominion which shall not pass away, and his kingdom that which shall not be destroyed.
1: Yedo je hukoto asan le ton de yeso hen wa sepo ewo nukan yeso na holu yugbade na to fine po gigo po a holu popo betole popa kotale po gbele po ni to sinsin a holu igba madopo dode a holu igba eton ewo mana juwa iporo a holu due ton mana so yin viva
2: about the Lord Jesus Christ, the Son of Man, that is going to reign, and he will reign forever and ever.
1: E do hodo po Jesus dali do na do a holu kaka do ibo na sota holu du kaka do I.
2: It tells us in verse 18, but the saints of the Most High shall take the kingdom and possess the kingdom forever, even forever and ever.
1: Afa fotonu kwa ton shigba me we gigo gaton le na ma holdu lo yibo na so ya holdu lo na nu tin do kaka iro kaka doi doi.
2: Verse 27, and the kingdom and the dominion and the greatness of the kingdom under the whole heaven shall be given to the people of the saints of the Most High, whose kingdom is an everlasting kingdom, and all dominion shall serve and obey him.
1: Kwatonu kwawe podo a holu du a holu igbale popo pikolo a holu du le to po pete tolo tolo pete glo weye na na na betole so mewe gigo gatole me a holu du mado podo a holu du eton a holu igbale ton le po na so sin bo se tonu le.
2: Revelation chapter 3 verse 21.
1: So here ta ta

0: Amen.
1: And there shall be no night there. And he need no candle, neither light of the sun, for the Lord God giveth them light. And they shall reign forever and ever.
0: And
1: he said unto me, these sayings are faithful and true. And the Lord God of the holy prophet sent his angel to show unto his servants the things which must shortly be done. Behold, I come quickly. Blessed is he that keepeth the sayings of the prophecy of this book. In Revelation chapter 1, verse 3. Blessed is he that readeth and they that hear the words of this prophecy and keep, that's the secret, and keep those things which are written therein, for the time is at hand.
0: Luke chapter 11 verse 27.
1: And it came to pass, as he spake these things, a certain woman of the company lifted up her voice and said unto him, blessed is the womb that bare thee and the path which thou hast
0: sought.
1: But he said, ye rather, blessed are they that hear the word of God and keep it. Not only to hear, not only to study, not only to read, not even only to preach it, but keep, to obey. Revelation chapter 22, reading verse 14. Blessed are they that do his commandments, that they may have right to the tree of life, and may enter in through the gates into the city. The people that do. There's something here I want to point to you. Look at Revelation chapter 22, verse
0: 3.
1: And there shall be no more curse, but the throne of God and of the Lamb shall be in it. And his servant shall serve him, and they shall see his face.
0: Note
1: that in your Bible, they shall see his face. Isn't that our desire? If you know about Fanny Crosby, she was a songwriter. And actually she was blind. But then her desire was that she will see the Lord eventually. And
0: here's
1: what she said. When my life walk is ended and I cross the swelling tide, when the bright and the glorious morning I shall see, I shall know my Redeemer when I reach the other side. And his smile will be the first to welcome me. That's what he desired. Through the gates to the city in a robe of spotless white. He will lead me where no tears shall ever fall. In the glad song of the ages, I shall mingle with delight, but I long to meet my Savior first of all. First of all, I delight, I want to see my Savior, to see the Lord, to see the King, the great King, in his beauty. Look at Isaiah chapter 33.
2: 3, reading from verse 15.
0: Ize atagbanukun aton afofoton.

0: He that walketh righteously and speaketh uprightly. He that despiseth the gain of oppressions and that shaketh his hands from the holding of bribes, that stoppeth his ears from hearing of blood and shutteth his eyes from seeing evil. He shall dwell on high. His place of defense shall be the munition of the rocks.
1: Bread
0: shall be given him, his water shall be sure. Thine eyes shall see the king in his beauty.
1: You
0: see the qualification there. You are saved. You are sanctified. There's a change of life. And then it says you are not giving bribe, neither you taking it for anybody. Neither you taking it for yourself. And then you stop your ears from hearing of blood. And your eyes from seeing evil. Those are the people that will see the king in his beauty. To see him means that you need to be pure. 1 John chapter 3 verse 2. Beloved, now are we the sons of God, but and it does not yet appear what we shall be. But we know that when it shall appear, we shall be like him, for we shall see him as he is. Then in verse 3, every man that has this hope in him purifies himself even as he is pure. Let's come back to Revelation chapter 22 from verse 8. The reaction of John and the rebuke of love. See the reaction here. Revelation chapter 22 verse 8. My John saw these things and heard them. When I had seen, I fell down to worship before the feet of the angel which showed me these things. Then said he unto me, see thou do it not, for I am thy fellow servant and of thy brethren the prophets. And of them which keep the sayings of the book of this book, worship God. In Revelation chapter 19 verse 10, something similar to this had happened earlier. It says, and I fell at his feet to worship him, and he said unto me, see thou do it not. I am thy fellow servant and of thy brethren that have the testimony of Jesus. Worship God, for the testimony of Jesus is the spirit of prophecy. Actually, John the beloved, that he fell down to worship before the feet of the angel who had revealed all those great marvelous things to him. But he was promptly rebuked and corrected by the angel. He was not to worship an angel, and we are not to worship angel. Even though he had received extraordinary revelations through the angel, he was to worship God only. And so you find that angel rebuking him, correcting him, making him to get up. Don't worship me, he said. Look at that verse 9. It says, then said he unto me, See thou do it not. Don't worship the angel. Actually, as you look at the word of God, number one, we're not to worship angels. Number two, we're not to worship any creature. Number three, we're not to worship the sun, the moon, the stars. Number four, we're not to worship images. Number five, we're not to worship Satan or demons. Number six, we're not to worship what the traditions of men. Number seven, we're to worship God only and worship God alone. One, we're not to worship angels. In Colossians chapter 2, I'm reading from verse
1: 18.
0: Let no man beguile you of your reward in a voluntary humility and the worshipping of angels, intruding into those things which he has not seen, vainly puffed up by his fleshly mind.
1: Mindike merefian le mitoson mi si blog mon hunhwe he son ojro ede losuton dali kotali aina angeli le po he bosono he wo he moleb mo me bosono toki klag mon nuye
0: akpata dali. In Zephaniah chapter 1 verses 4 and 5, I will also stretch out mine hand upon Judah and upon all the inhabitants of Jerusalem, and I will cut off the remnant of Baal from this place and the name of Chemarims with the priests and them that worship the host of heaven upon the housetops.
1: Zephaniah sin owe o ta to afoeton chiro poto yen ko so sin lo ki pa ko ta jele po yen bu na so hen ye na do li ta fan ye se san igba loju ye li ta ina onudo aye ton le to pe ton le cheche.
0: I'll cut them off. I'll punish them.
1: Yen na sin le aye na bi anuku na ye.
0: We are not to worship angels. Number two, we are not to worship any creature or any created thing. Romans 1, verse 25. Who changed the truth of God into a lie and worshipped and served the creature more than the creator, who is blessed forever. Amen.
1: Na ye di onu bo jiwa weton do lalode bo so to sisen ye bo so tali aina nu dida ho gan medato me yi do na no hala wenu lo ni che.
0: For this cause God gave them up unto vile affections.
1: Na ye utwe jojo ye hala o jiro bi.
0: For even their women did change the natural use into that which is against nature.
1: Na ye do nyonu ye ton le di o zinza joa mo do ene he ja godo jijogo.
0: God just give them up. And the Lord is telling us we mustn't worship any creature or any created thing. Number three, we're not to worship the sun. Number four, we should not worship images. Exodus chapter 20, I'm reading from verse
1: 3.
0: Thou shalt have no other gods before me. Thou shalt not make unto thee any graven image or any likeness of anything that is in heaven above, or that is in the earth beneath, or that is in the water under the earth.
1: Ye manabasi ye wede vode do to nu konche ye manabasi bochi opupade hlan dewe ka vi apajira jiro mode pepe to eti to lome aga ka vi eti to aigbaji ka vi eti to tome ka vi aigbaglo.
0: Thou shalt not bow down thyself to them nor serve them, for I the Lord thy God am a jealous God, visiting the iniquity of the fathers upon the children unto the third and the fourth generation of them that hate me.
1: Ye manada dewe to do hlan ye ka vesan ye gba na ye o kuno jo we to ejo o won to dewe he no dra nyira wa o toto pon to village yi loje hun do atoto ji poro to ene toji na ye gbe won na mi leton.
0: And showing mercy unto thousands of them that love me and keep my commandments.
1: Bosono do leblan hla we do fotole de je we do fetele de he nyu wana mi le bo so to gbedile chele
0: yin. 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
1: Atoto madura se satanic avik bigbo mawe.
0: In Luke chapter 4 verse 6, and the devil said unto him, all this power will I give thee, and the glory of them, for that is delivered unto me, and whomsoever I will, I give it.
1: A olukuta na for chiro poto legba so do hlan do mo ye nyen do ye ya che po gigo eto le po e wo so e wo ko da lo chi me ko pe yen jiro yin o yi na e.
0: If thou therefore will worship me, all shall be thine.
1: En o to he li ta eto no ko chi no le po na in to e.
0: And Jesus answered and said unto him, get thee hence, get thee behind me, Satan, for it is written, thou shalt worship the Lord thy God, and in him only shalt thou serve.
1: Yes, it's a grumble down the most tons of go to Chesatani, Yeko Wanda, Yena Litana, Kuna Joe to Ewa Dukukera, Yena no say.
0: And then, number 6, we are not to worship God with the traditions of men.
1: To the put up Madonna, St. Joe, Quacha for say to take better at Oko.
0: Mark chapter 7, verse 7.
1: Malukuta Chiawe, for it to Chiawe.
0: How be each? In vain do they worship me, teaching for doctrines the commandments of men.
1: Shiba Yayawa ito talia inami busoto.
0: Do you know that if you say you are worshipping God but you are holding on to false doctrine or the traditions of men, that worship is not acceptable to God? In verse 9, and he said unto them, full well ye reject the commandments of God, that ye may keep your own tradition. Who are we to worship? We are to worship God and God alone. Come back to Revelation chapter 22 verse
1: 9.
0: And it says unto me, see thou do it not. For I am thy fellow servant, and of thy brethren, my brethren the prophets, and of them which keep the sayings of this book, worship God.
1: When then we do hala mi da mo po here wa mo blo devi ha to di we yen po here po po ya ga me sun to le ton popo eto ho etin to we me ton le yin le ta yi na ji ho ya we
0: we to worship God only and worship God alone
1: mi do na sen ji wa we kere bo le ta yi na ji ho ya we
0: in Matthew chapter 4 verse 10
1: Matthew ta ene afa o
0: then says Jesus unto him, get thee hence, Satan, for it is written, thou shalt worship the Lord thy God, and him only shalt thou serve.
1: When you know Jesu dohla domo to so fi satani na ye wala we to do here na lita na okru no jo to e wodo pokere here na no se.
0: How do worship that God? You worship him in spirit and in truth.
1: Na mi no se to gbogbo ko no gbogbo me.
0: You don't worship him with any carnal behavior, any carnal instrument, and any carnal attitude, any selfish attitude. You worship him in spirit and in truth. John chapter 4, verses 23 and 24. But the hour cometh, and now is, that when the true worshippers shall worship the Father in spirit and in truth, for the Father seeketh such to worship him. God is a spirit, and they that worship him shall worship him in spirit and in truth. In Psalm 29, we're looking at verse 2. Psalm 29 verse 2. Here is how to worship God. So that your worship be acceptable to the Lord. Give unto the Lord the glory due unto his name. Worship the Lord in the beauty of holiness. Worship the Lord in the beauty of holiness. John the Beloved has revealed to us today what the Lord revealed to him. And what has he revealed to us? And he showed me a pure river of the water of life. Clear as crystal, proceeding out of the throne of God and of the Lamb. Who are the people that will partake of that water of life? The people that worship the Lord in spirit and in truth. Who are those people that are going to partake of the fruit of the tree of life? They are the people that worship God in spirit and in truth. And there shall be no more curse. And his servant shall serve him. Who are the people that will have the privilege of serving the Lord when we get over there? Those who serve the Lord here. And they shall see his face. Who are those people? Oh, the people that are holy. And his name shall be in their forehead. Who are the people that will reign with the Lord? You understand now? The people that have taken the water of life here. Who are the people that will partake of the benefit of these saints that are faithful and true? Those who are truthful here. And those who are faithful here. I believe you want to be blessed. I said you want to be blessed. If you will keep the saints of the word of the Lord. Just worship angels. Worship God and worship him in the beauty of holiness. But I want you to rise up now. And you will talk to the Lord. And say, I want to be a partaker of this. We're reading about the new Jerusalem. We're reading about the heavenly city. And we're reading about the city of God. And if you are going to be there, that means your sins have been taken away. You come to the Lord and say, Lord, here am I come to you. If you are going to be a partaker on that day, you will be holy here. You would have been forgiven your sin. And your sins shall be washed away and cleansed away by the blood of the Lamb. Are you saved? Is your name in the book of life? Fornication, is it gone? Lying, is it gone? Evil, is it gone? Wickedness, is it gone? Anger, bitterness, is it gone? And all the stolen money, have you made your restitution? So you offer yourself to the Lord today. Tell him to do it. Tell him to do it and give you the grace not to go and sin anymore. Anywhere, but now it's your not here.

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0: Praise the Lord.
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0: Rise up as we pray together.
1: Fonda fojina mi nkhude dupo.
0: Almighty God, we thank you for this glorious, wonderful day of worship.
1: Gangu nko jio mi to akakongla mi na sisen gigo negbe ton.
0: Thank you, Lord, because we are alive to glorify you.
1: To mi dupo na mi to pena do na ope gigo kan we.
0: Our prayer, Lord, that all the glory will come to you today in Jesus name.
1: Mi sode nkhude gigo lepo na wa de we to egbe to.
0: And you plant your word in our heart. That Lord, every day, every moment of every day, and all the days of our lives, it will be a desire, it will be a deed that will do things that will bring honor and glory and praise to your name in Jesus' name. We pray that you revive every one of us. And that your fire will burn in every soul in Jesus' name. And then we'll carry that revival fire everywhere we go, and many, many people will turn to know the Lord as their personal Savior.
1: Lord,
0: that you keep us awake and at alert so that your word will do good in every heart today. In Jesus' name we pray. We're looking at Hosea chapter 6. I'm reading from verse 1. Come and let us return unto the Lord, for he has turned and he will heal us. He has smitten and he will build us up, bind us up. After 2 days, he will revive us. In the third day, he will raise us up and we shall live in his sight. Then shall we know if we follow on to know the Lord is going forth, is prepared as the morning, and he shall come unto us as the rain and as the latter rain and the former rain unto the earth. In that passage I've read to you, you have seen there one word, revival is what the Old Testament and the New Testament talks about. And you have the description of that revival in many parts of scripture.

0: Omiano beto no koye toni ro minamo jomio yi na do zan gbezan dodo ton yori jua we ton to no kon etan.
1: It tells us in Hosea chapter 14 verse 7.
0: Wa kon ze ata wi na fo ton shan we to.
1: They that dwell under shadow shall return and they shall revive as the corn.
0: Yebuna ye no no ye etan gole na so lego ye na so gon do gbado.
1: Again, that's what appears there. But it tells us we dwell under a shadow. And under that shadow, under that protection, in the immediate presence of the Lord, He revives His people. And here it says, He revives us as the corn. It's referring to the corn that is planted. And when it is planted, it's like it is forgotten, and it is like it dies. And then after it's dead, then there is life that comes into that corn.
0: And then when I say bado do do me, you know, when Diego, but don't you like kubo vo? But kiku vivula do godo ogbenambio bado lo me na do de to.
1: And then it comes alive again. It's like resurrection life comes to that corn.
0: Badona gowan ogbenendo vofosi ogbe. Fodo koso ogbenambio badona member. Badona funje gbono.
1: And then with that resurrection life, there is productivity. There is multiplication because it brings out many, many others.
0: Anyo we na fodo koso ogbenambio badona member. Bato kulo kunje gbono. Lang bado kunde vo.
1: It tells us in Habakkuk chapter 3, we're looking at verse 2. It says, O Lord, I have heard thy speech and was afraid. O Lord, revive thy work in the midst of the years. In the midst of the years, make known in wrath. What? Remember mercy.
0: O kunu e nyeko seline, rie ton boso nya vosa to kunu e.
1: We're talking about let the revival fire keep on him.
0: We've
1: read about revival. Now let's read about the fire of revival. And the Lord Himself establishes that revival fire. All coldness will be gone. All lethargy will be gone. Look at about the fire now in Leviticus chapter 6. I'm reading verse 8.
0: Here
1: in verse 8 it says, and the Lord spake unto Moses, saying, command Aaron and his sons, saying, this is the law of the burnt offering. It is the burnt offering because of the burning upon the altar all night until the morning. And the fire of the altar shall be burning in it, a continual burning.
0: Verse 12,
1: and the fire upon the altar shall be burning in it. It shall not be put out, and the priest shall burn wood on it every morning, and lay the burnt offering in order upon it, and he shall burn thereof the fat of the peace
0: offerings.
1: Verse 13, very important. The fire shall ever be burning upon the altar, shall never go out.
0: I forgot to tell you, Vivek Bao, Mionani, Rireto, Gigi J.

0: remember, join those two things together. Number one is the revival. He will revive us again. And then bring the fire together and then understand it is continual. Understand, it's always there. What's revival? Revival is the spiritual experience of God's manifestation of power, bringing heaven's saint repentance. Bringing heaven's saint restoration. Bringing heaven's saint righteousness and renewal. You find sometimes, you know, the church is going on and all the processes day after day and moment after moment, everything is going on. But sinners are not repenting. Backsliders are not being restored. When revival comes, then there comes a period of the manifestation of God's power and there is repentance. There is restoration, there is righteousness, and there is renewal. That's revival. Revival is the spiritual experience of God's manifestation of power, bringing heaven's saint excitement. Heaven's saint enlargement. Heaven's saint enthusiasm. Heaven's saint exploits. That's revival, when things are out of the ordinary. And that thing out of the ordinary is happening everywhere. What's revival? Revival is the spiritual experience of God's manifestation of power, bringing heaven's sent divine visitation.
1: What's
0: revival? Revival is the spiritual experience of God's manifestation of power, bringing heaven's sent intercession. Intervention as well as impartation. Revival is not just people clapping their hands and singing, and then revival is not just saying we have a signboard or we have a poster. It's the time of righteousness, of renewal. It's a time of excitement, enthusiasm. It's a time of definite experiences.
1: It
0: is a time of intercession, intervention, and the time of impartation in the lives of people.
1: It's
0: a time when the Lord begins to broaden our vision and the Lord begins to manifest some deep, deep virtues of the Christian life. That is revival. Revival is the time of answers to prayer. God waking people up in the dead of the night when everybody ought to be sleeping and everybody just feels this is the time to pray.
1: And
0: then we are waking to the righteousness grace demanded by the Lord. Conscience is awakening as well. What's revival? Revival is the time of spiritual experience of God's manifestation of power, bringing heaven's sage new life. New love, a kind of love. Well, say, I've been in this church for many years now. I've never seen such a manifestation of love, the new love. For new light that we're beginning to see, you open the Bible like this as an ordinary child of God, and then you begin to see the light that comes in that word. That's revival. And when there is liberation, and that's what the Lord is saying, all this is what I want to do into every life. And then he's telling us, let that revival fire, let it keep burning. I pray it will keep on burning. That this church will never experience coldness. I pray that God will move us on. Once again, like it happened in the upper room, that same revival fire will come upon everyone in Jesus'
1: name.
0: Let the revival fire keep burning. I divide the message to three parts. Number one, the power of his revival fire. Number two, the purging of his refining fire. Number three, the perception of his revealing fire.
1: Number one,
0: power of his revival fire. That's the kind of fire that brings revival to every soul.
1: The
0: kind of fire that brings revival to the whole nation. We're going to see an illustration of that in 1 Kings chapter 18, reading from verse 21. And Elijah came unto all the people and said, how long hold ye between two opinions? If the Lord be God, follow him. But he Baal, then follow him. And the people answered not a word.
1: Elijah saw us a
0: and so in verse 30, and Elijah said unto all the people, come near unto me. You know, if we're going to have revival, and we're going to have revival, you must come near unto Elijah. And he says, come near unto me. Don't put a wall of separation. Come near. Come near unto me. And all the people came near. You will come near. I said, you will come near. Having the same mind and the same heart with your pastor. Come near. Having the same goal, the same vision with your leader. Come near. And the people came near unto him. And he repaired the altar of the Lord that was broken down. Verse
1: 31,
0: we're told Elijah took 12 stones representing the 12 tribes of Israel. Not seven,
2: not 10, not 11. Complete.
1: Elijah saw them. If you want to put Elijah saw his son, we are way. Can you saw how when those three turn left? Am I seeing way? Am I atong? Am I weird?
2: If we're going to have revival, every kind of cornerstone the Lord had given to the church. Elijah, in expecting that that revival fire will come, he says there is just one thing to do.
1: Elijah to lukundo vafai erandokoge weti, minawa nula.
2: The Lord never thinks about 11 tribes of Israel. He never thinks about 5 tribes of Israel. He's always thinking about the 12 tribes of Israel. And therefore I'm going to bring all those 12 stones representing all those tribes of Israel, and I'm going to put everything in place. We can do that. We don't have to kind of give up some of the doctrines. We can stand on everything. Everything the Lord has given. You're not going to say, if we keep on emphasizing everything Jesus emphasized, maybe our church will not grow. And maybe the people will not come leave that to God. All we want is that we're going to repair the altar of the Lord. And we're going to put all the stones in place. And when we do that, when that fire comes, God will bring the final result. That's why it says in verse 31, and Elijah took 12 stones according to the number of the tribes of the sons of Jacob, unto whom the word of the Lord came, saying, Israel shall be thy name. And with the stones he built an altar in the name of the Lord.
1: Elijah saw Isanu, Yawekedi Osaka Wendo, Isun Jacob ton leton leton mehe, the ho clon ton wadomo Israel ni to enaso ni zanu le lo we eyi do drag bade to onyi okuno ton me.
2: And then he made a trench about the altar as great as will contain 2 measures of seed. And he put the wood in order. And he put what? He put it in order. Let all things be done decently and in order.
1: God
2: is not the author of confusion. If we really want revival, do all things decently, the way the Lord Almighty will appreciate. Put the wood in order, and he cut the bullock in pieces and laid him on the wood and set fuel for barrels of water and pour it on the burnt sacrifice and on the wood. And he said, do it the second time.
1: And
2: then the first time, and he said, do it the third time. And they did it the third time. 4 times 3. What's that? 12. See this Elijah. You know, many people say Elijah was a prophet of fire, a prophet of power. Yes, but you know why? He did everything according to the word of the Lord.
1: Elijah
2: And there are some people that they push the word of God aside. They put all the doctrines aside. They put all the teachings of Christ aside. And they go to the mountaintop and they are praying. And say, what are you praying for? Want revival, want revival, want revival. Bring the word back. It is when the word has its rightful place in your midst. That's when we can pray and then there will be revival. If you want revival in your soul, revival among your children, revival in your family, revival in your community, in your local church, you bring the totality of the word of God back. That's what God loves. He exalts his word above his name. Verse 35, and the water ran round about the altar, and he filled the trench also with water, and it came to pass at the time of the offering of the evening sacrifice that Elijah the prophet came near and said, Lord God of Abraham, Isaac, and of Israel, let it be known, tell me, you know, we can determine the time. It's like when Moses was instructing Pharaoh, he said, when do you want all these frogs to be taken away from you? He determined the time. He said, tomorrow. When do you want revival? And we ought to be able to say that, oh Lord, the revival we want and the revival we crave is this day. And that's why Elijah prayed, it came to pass at the time of the offering of the evening sacrifice that Elijah the prophet came near and said, Lord God of Abraham, Isaac, and of Israel, let it be known this day that thou art God in Israel, and that I am thy servant. Tell me the rest of that verse. You see that?
1: Israel me poro nye me mesi towe we nye kare ponami poro nye to nourele powato
2: okoto weji
1: mesula mutunaye.
2: Religious conferences, conventions, convocations, and religious gatherings and meetings and religious assemblies, they don't know that.
1: Sise na ume umele tagunkulu umele betukwa umele ima moduna ekewa.
2: The thing that, you know, if you bring the best musicians in the country, and if you bring people that know how to shout and throw up their hands and run on the platform and say, we're going to pray,
1: you
2: think bring people that know about territorial spirit, and they know about evil spirit, they know about a secret
1: called
2: people that can shout on the devil. They say revival will come. No, it doesn't come that way. That I have done all these things according to thy word. It is the centrality of the word in your conviction. You bring the word central in your lifestyle. It is what brings revival. It is that word that we keep at the very center of our worship. And we do not allow anything in the church to compete with the word of God. And to brush the word of God aside as if all those other things are as important as the word. He said, Lord, let it be known this day that I have done all these things at thy word. In verse 37, hear me, O Lord, hear me, that these people may know that thou art the Lord God, and that thou hast turned their heart back again. That's revival. When the hearts of the people are turned back again, away from their pursuits, away from their self-centeredness, away from their self-exaltation, away from their petty personal programs, and then their hearts are turned back again unto the Lord, then the fire of the Lord fell, the fire will fall. I said the fire will fall. No, survival fire coming upon the people.
1: When the
2: and when that fire falls, then you will know it in your soul. And it will bring real spiritual energy and power. And this church, although we thank God for what God has done all these years, but we're moving to another level. And then it says, and it consumed the burnt sacrifice, and the wood, and the stones, and the dust, and licked up the water that was in the trench. And when all the people saw it, what did they do? They fell on their faces, and they said, the Lord, he is God. The Lord, he is God.
1: Psalm 104 verse 4.
2: Who maketh his angels spirits and his ministers a flaming fire. When revival comes, you'll find that it affects the ministers, so they find they preach and they preach their hearts out.
1: Oh, when I'm from Beramana Bekla,
2: in Jeremiah chapter 20, I'm reading from verse 9.
1: Jeremiah takwa foto shene.
2: It says, then said I will not make mention of him nor speak any more in his name. You know, Jeremiah God, we call it the valley of despondency. Valley of discouragement. Jeremiah said, I'm through. I've done enough. When he got to verse 20, he said, that's enough. I think other people can take up the baton now and do the rest. There's no revival in his soul. If the prophet was like that, guess what? The people of Judah themselves, guess what they were? All of a sudden, look at that verse 9 in the middle. But his word was in my heart as a burning fire. I pray it will come to your heart like that. And you know, sometimes when there's no revival, you are not totally backsliding, but you are not inside completely. And your kettle of water is on the stove, but the fire is not on, and therefore the water is cold. Turn on that fire, and the fire begins to burn. All of a sudden, the heat is coming on, and the water is getting warm. All of a sudden, the water is boiling, and the lid on that kettle, the vapor throws that kettle away, and everybody begins to hear a sound, and they begin to see the vapor, and the whole community or the whole kitchen is filled with that vapor. Then we know fire is burning somewhere. But that fire will burn today.
1: But when the
2: in the middle of that verse, but the word was in my heart as a burning fire, shut up in my bones, and I was weary with forbearing, and I could not stay. He could not stay. He moved on. You will move on. Ezekiel chapter 37. I'm reading from verse 1.
1: Ezekiel
2: the hand of the Lord was upon me and carried me out in the spirit of the Lord and set me down in the midst of the valley which was full of dry up bones. And caused me to pass by them round about, and behold, there were very many in the open valley, and lo, they were very dry. But in verse 3, and he said unto me, son of man, can these bones live? And I answered, O Lord God, thou knowest. Again, he said unto me, prophesy upon these bones, and say unto them, O ye dry bones, hear the word of the Lord. Thus says the Lord God unto these bones, behold, I will cause breath to enter into you, and you shall live. And then he tells us in verse 6, and I will lay sinews upon you, and will bring up flesh upon you, and cover you with skin, and put breath in you, and ye shall live, and ye shall know that I am the Lord.
1: So
2: I prophesied as I was commanded, and as I prophesied, there was a noise, and behold, the shaking, and the bones came together, bone to his bone.
1: And when
2: I beheld, lo, the sinews and the flesh came up upon them, and the skin covered them above, but there was no breath in them. Prophesy, son of man, and say to the wind, thus says the Lord God, come from the four winds, O breath, and breathe upon this land, that they may live. So I prophesied. You know, we have to cooperate with God. We have to be obedient to God. We have to do exactly what the Lord wants us to do. If the revival is going to come, it's not a committee sitting together and a committee saying, now, oh, what are we going to do if revival is going to come? And then the committee says, okay, let's drop this. And the committee says, let's bring this. And this is what that denomination is doing. That's what that organization is doing. That's what that assembly is doing. That's what those people are doing. If we can do what all those other assemblies and congregations, what they're doing, maybe revival, not that.
1: But committee,
2: in verse 10, so I prophesied as he commanded me, and the breath came into them, and they lived, and they stood up upon their feet, an exceeding great army. Is going to happen.
1: Afao mo enye no dora ile lewa de bena mi ndo gbofufu so wa bi oye me ye so na gbe o si te to afoye ton leji awa fun to da ho gegede vofonja ndo vofonja la tojo do mo.
2: This good old days of revival will come again.
1: Asan ho vofoto le na lo go wa.
2: Fire brings an end to coldness.
1: It
2: brings an end to lukewarmness. Fire brings burning conviction, renewal, zeal, commitment, evangelism, single-mindedness in following the Lord. Point number two, the purging of his refining fire.
1: We're
2: looking at Zechariah chapter 13 verse
1: 9.
2: Zechariah chapter 13 verse 9, and I will bring the salt patch through the fire and will refine them as silver is refined. I will try them as gold is tried. They shall call on my name and I will hear them. I will say, it is my people, and they shall say, the Lord is my God. The revival fire is the refining fire. It refines us. It tells us in Malachi chapter 3, I'm reading from verse 1. Behold, I will send my messenger, and he shall prepare the way before me. The Lord whom you seek shall suddenly come to his temple. Even the messenger of the covenant whom you delight in, behold, he shall come, says the Lord of hosts.
1: When
2: he comes, what does he do? In verse 2, whom he abides the day of his coming, and who shall stand when he appears? For he is like a refiner's fire and like the fuller's soul.
1: Is
2: a fire that comes to refine. A fire that comes to totally purge and purify. In verse 3, and he shall sit as a refiner and purifier of silver, and he shall purify the sons of Levi and purge them as gold and silver, that they may offer unto the Lord an offering in righteousness. When that purging has taken place, then he says, he sees as a purifier, and then he purifies the sons of Levi. Who are the sons of Levi? Those who are the workers. If we go on in the same old Adamic way, there's no way that the congregation can be what they ought to be. It is a purification, refining of those sons of Levi that will then flow down, and the church will be what you thought to be in Jesus' name. And this church is going to be,
1: you
2: will see its holiness. Give me a good amen. And we will be his righteousness. We'll see his majesty, and we're going to be in this family too. The Lord will do it. I said the Lord will do it. Isaiah chapter 6, I'm reading from verse
1: 1.
2: In the year that King Uzziah died, I saw also the Lord sitting upon a throne, high and lifted up, and his train filled the temple.
3: fi eyi agaji ere fun yiji o asefo eton go temple me.
2: If revival is going to come, then we forget that Uzziah has died and now we see the Lord. But in the year that King Uzziah died, Isaiah said, I looked up like this, and although I could not see Uzziah, I saw the Lord. You will see the Lord. And I saw the Lord high and lifted up. Then Isaiah said, above it stood the seraphims, each one had six wings, with twain he covered his face, and with twain he covered his feet, and with twain he did fly. One cried unto another and said, Holy, holy, holy is the Lord of hosts. The whole earth is full of his glory. And the pulse of the door moved at the voice of him that cried, and the house was filled with smoke. Then said I, woe is me, for I am undone, because I'm a man of unclean lips, and I dwell in the midst of a people of unclean lips, for mine eyes have seen. Your eyes will see. When your eyes see the Lord high and lifted up, something will begin to happen in your heart. Then I saw, when he saw that, first of all, there was a confession. And he said, woe is me, I'm a man of unclean lips. And then he said, for mine eyes are seen the King, the Lord of hosts. Then flew one of the seraphims unto me, having a live coal in his hand. That's the fire right there. It's the fire that refines.
3: And
2: which he had taken with the tongue from off the altar, and he laid it upon my mouth. That thing will burn off every chaff in your mouth. This has touched thy lips, and iniquity is taken away, thy sin what is purged. In verse 8, also I heard the voice of the Lord saying, whom shall I send, and who will go for us? Then said I, here am I, send me. It is that purifying, that purging, that refining that makes us more useful to the Lord. We'll be more useful to the Lord in Jesus' name. We're looking at Daniel chapter 12, and we're reading from verse
3: 10.
2: Many shall be purified and made white and tried. We may not be committing sin. How about this chaff? A heap of chaff there. And there's no poison there. There's nothing poisonous in chaff. Only that they're unessential. They're not important. And they're occupying unnecessary space in our mind. And the Lord is saying, you could do more than you are doing. You can go where you have never gone. You can reach a higher height. Just these things that are not sinful, because after the Lord saved you and you say, praise the Lord, no more adultery, then you are happy.
3: Now
2: no more fornication, then you are happy. Thank God no more lying, and thank God, and there's no more cheating, there's no more stealing. Praise the Lord. But that's not the end. How about this heap of chaff?
3: Non-essentials.
2: The first stage is that all the sins are gone. We're born again. But you know, many people that are born again, but the chaff in their lives will not allow them to amount to what they ought to be. But the Lord will take it away today. That's why the Lord said in that Daniel chapter 12, verse 10, many shall be purified and made white and tried, but the wicked shall do wickedly, and none of the wicked shall understand, but the wise shall understand. I will understand. We're looking at Matthew chapter 3 from verse 12. Whose fan is in his hand, and will thoroughly purge his floor, and gather his wheat into the garner. But tell me the rest.
3: As
2: you look at your life and you say, oh, why am I not making the progress I ought to make?
3: Why am I not
2: crossing the river I need to cross? Why am I not in the place I ought to be? Then you look at your life, you say, Lord, but I'm saved, I'm born again. And that negative thing, that sinful thing, that evil thing I used to do, thank God, grace has blotted them out. But why am I not where I still need to be? All the opportunities I need to have, why am I not having those opportunities? And all the exploits, experiences I ought to have, why am I not having them? Why am I not where I dreamt about many, many years ago? And the Lord is saying, you are my child, if you die, you will get to heaven. But when you get to heaven, you're going to be among the low class when you get there. Because with the chaff in your life that stands between you and the glory, what you ought to achieve. If that continues, you're not going to be able to have the crown and the stars you ought to have. That's why you're praying to the old Lord, let this refining fire, this revival fire, let it burn today. And when it burns, us. Then all the chaff is gone, and the Lord says, now I can do what I wanted to do with you. Can it happen? In Luke chapter 3 verse 17, whose fan is in his hand, and he will thoroughly purge his flock, and will gather the wheat into his garner. Tell me the rest. The revival fire is also the refining fire. Number one, burning off chaff. Number two, purging away inward sin. Number three, purifying the heart. Number four, removing desire for toys and replacing them with treasures. Toys are not poisonous. But toys are just to keep the children busy, keep the children happy, and keep the children active while the adults are doing something significant. And when the children, when they get to the point, we know they ought to do something significant, we take the toys away from there. And the refining fire comes in our lives and it says, hey, baby. And toys make babies happy. And they love the toys. It is when the revival fire comes, then you begin to realize in your life, this one, is this a toy or a treasure? And then you begin to realize the lot of toys I have as an adult, and I'm still like a baby Christian. They make me happy. But at the end of the day, when I look at what have they contributed to my life and what have they contributed to the destiny that God has appointed me for, they contribute nothing except for the superficial surface happiness. And I say, no, the time has come. All those toys, I throw them away. Now what I need is treasure. And a treasure will come in your life in Jesus' name.
3: Number
2: five, it destroys the love for the things of the world and rekindles the first love for God in our hearts. Isaiah chapter 1, I'm reading from verse 25. I will turn my hand upon thee and purely purge away thy dross, purely purge away thy dross, and take away all thy team. Then also it makes us seek only Christ and his glory. I pray God will do it today.
3: I
2: come to point number three, the perception of the revealing fire. We're looking at four First Corinthians chapter 3, and I'm reading from verse 13. If every man's work shall be made manifest, every man's work shall be made manifest. For the day shall declare it, because it is revealed by what? By fire. They used to do this in the olden days, that they had a piece of gold, and that's a precious metal. How will this gold, which is very precious, how will it be revealed? The wood is not important. The hay is not important. And all the stubble is not important. All those clothes there, the rags, are not important. The thing we're looking for is the gold. And the gold must be somewhere here, hidden within the rubble. What do? They set it on fire. So that the things that were born will burn, and the things that will not burn will remain. You get the point? Then, as they set on fire, everything goes up in flame, and they just stay aside and they're looking. And then the clothes are burning off. The wood is burning off, and all the rubble is burning off. And when everything has burnt to ashes, then they go there and the gold is revealed. It is a fire that brings the revelation and the unveiling and the discovery of the gold. That's what the Lord is saying, that every man's work shall be made manifest. And then it says, for the day shall declare, because it shall be revealed by fire, and the fire shall try every man's work of what sort it is. Let's say there are seven things, only one of them is gold. And then you say, I'm going to be fair. I'm going to divide my time equally. And you give time to this, and time to this, and time to this, and a little time to the golden virtue. And the Lord is saying, be wise.

0: laws. But he himself shall be saved yet so as by fire. Almost lost, but barely saved. And then he goes to heaven. Eventually, by the grace of God, you will get to heaven. You believe on the Lord Jesus Christ as your personal Savior, you will get to heaven. You have looked at Calvary, and then you have made an exchange. He took your sin and he gave you his righteousness. God, in his mercy, will take you to heaven.
1: He
0: has washed your sins away. He became your Savior. He became your substitute. He became your sin bearer. If you died today, heaven will be your eternal
1: home.
0: But getting to heaven, that's one thing. But the work you do, the things you spend your life, your time on. By the time you get to the gate, the fire is applied. And many things are burnt off. It is what remains and is revealed by that fire that will determine what glory, what honor, what crown, what stars you have. Lord, the things I do from now on to be revealed by fire, and then eventually when we get over there, God will lift you up. You'll walk the streets of gold, having the joy of having done what the Lord wanted you to do and accomplish here in life. The day is coming when the fire will reveal everything. Let it reveal it now so you can concentrate on what is important in life. Let's rise up and talk to the Lord in prayer. The revival fire, the refining fire, the revealing fire. Talk to the Lord in prayer. Let the Lord make you wise. And let the revival fire keep on burning. Abandon the toys. You are an adult now, adult believer. Let the Lord apply that refining fire. There'll be a purging. There'll be a purifying. Let the fire reveal. When all those things are set on fire, the things that are shaking will be shaking. The things that are consumable will be consumed by the fire. Then the treasures, the gold, the precious things, the valuable things, things worthy will remain. The revealing fire. Then your life here will be glorious. Your service here will be glorious. Your reward in heaven be certain.
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0: Oto lato mi do pas sentali ai to e.
1: We bless your name because of your word that reaches out to every heart every time.
0: Mi do na yin ko mi to na oho mi to na ton we popo nu jegbezan la epo jaira do popo to we popo nu.
1: The purpose of bringing us together, the purpose of revealing your mind, your word to everyone.
0: Mi do para lendo te ado do be mi pli do po lendo te na do ho to ria mi.
1: I will pray that your eternal purpose will be fulfilled in every life in Jesus' name.
0: Yeah.
1: Sent us to this world to fulfill a particular assignment.
0: I will
1: pray, Lord, that assignment you have given us to be on earth will finish before we come unto glory in
0: Jesus' name. I
1: pray that every step we take and everything we do in this short span of life will bring eternal rewards to every one of us in glory. Thank you, Lord, for the answer.
0: In
1: Jesus' name we pray. I welcome you to a worship service this morning in Jesus' name.
0: We're
1: considering something special this morning. We're looking at Matthew chapter 10. We're looking at verse 1 and then verses 7 and 8.
0: Mi tonu egbon vode ponta fonu egbe. Beso Matthew ton ta owa for tita for shawi for chiaton.
1: And when he had called unto him his 12 disciples, he gave them power against unclean spirits to cast them out and to heal all manner of sickness and all manner of disease.
0: Eyo no proto eton wi awele bona che ye to gbigbo ma wele jina do nya ye je gbogbo na do re okuzon le po pa tutun le po gbo.
1: I want you to notice in that verse 1, he called his 12 disciples together.
0: Yo ni pa ya for titan egore yo no proto eton le wi awe do po.
1: These were the disciples that became apostles.
0: No proto elewe me lezon apostle le.
1: Please take note of that. Verse 7, and as he go preach, saying, the kingdom of heaven is at hand.
0: Tale pa yego pa fo shan we tole mi to yiyi mi ni to ye ho dodo mu a ho do lo ton se po.
1: Heal the sick.
0: Mi a so gbona so tole.
1: Raise the lepers.
0: Mi so re po ton le zo wiwe.
1: Raise the dead. Cast out devils. Fili ye a receive. Fili give.
0: Mi no fo o shan le do gbe. 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
1: Lord Jesus Christ, when us on earth,
0: he
1: gave special power, special authority, and special anointing to his apostles. Later, he called the 70, and he gave the 70 a commission to go and preach the word.
0: We're
1: looking at Luke chapter 10, verse 1. After these things, the Lord appointed over 70 also. Which means that these were different from the original set of preachers, evangelists, and proclaimers of the gospel. These 70, and he sent them two and two before his face into every city and place whither he himself will come. Therefore said he unto them, the harvest field is great, but the laborers are few. Pray ye therefore the Lord of the harvest, that he would send forth laborers into his harvest.

0: Jai Amen.
1: Look at verse 9. And heal the sick that are therein, and say unto them, the kingdom of God is come nigh unto you.
0: Afoshin eto di viebo no hiasambo na awutu no eti to emele busono do. Klan ye do akoludu jiwe yawe toto. Si sepo jemide.
1: They're going to find out that these 70, their own commission, yes, preach the word.
0: But
1: heal the sick. And you'll find something missing here. The apostles, the 12, had a more elaborate, a more detailed kind of commission.
0: And I'm running from the filling out to the apostle. We are well see the vision a blow, but now who got me let on.
1: They were to heal the sick.
0: May let one out to go now.
1: They were to raise the dead, and they were to also cleanse the lepers.
0: You don't have for your letter, but I put on less than we were.
1: In the case of these 70 people, it just says, heal the sick.
0: Mechanic, my lessy, where I have gone out.
1: And he left out the raising of the dead.
0: But before I try to burn it, and never mind to him, made this man.
1: When Jesus rose from the dead, he now gave the commission not just to the 12.
0: In via lo, the ecclesi force on your domelo. Why the visit men and men, we are like a podiamo.
1: Mark chapter 16, verse 15. And he said unto them, go ye to all the world and preach the gospel to every creature. He that believeth and is baptized shall be saved, but he that believeth not shall be damned.
0: Mark uta foton ukuluba foton foton to eso doglan ye domo mi. I won le ko me mi to yabe ko wona gbe ton doglan gbe to le ko eri se ba ye baptize ye na wlen gan shiba me ma yi se we ye na gbe we do.
1: And these signs shall follow them that do watch, that believe. In my name they shall cast out devils. They shall speak with new tongues, and they shall take up serpents, and if they drink any deadly thing, it shall not hurt them. They shall lay their hands on the sick, and they shall recover. As you examine the commission given to the apostles, number one, given to the 70, number two, and given to the whole church, number three.
0: Let me talk quick on the vision is alamena, me kadek baile, me we are wele kudo agunkoto
1: bame. You need to find some kind of omissions and some kind of fullness in the one giving to the apostles.
0: Mina monwe bonvode nungi gode tolwe na apostle me ko game pole.
1: Yes, I want to talk to you on apostolic power to raise the dead.
0: Baso ko glado yin ko ko apostle le ton ado fo o ti odo gbe.
1: Apostolic power to raise the dead.
0: Ko ko apostle ki ton ado fo ti o le do gbe.
1: Many times when people just take the promises of the scriptures, they do not truly examine what is it the Lord has called us to do.
0: Plus, when the Malayo Pagwejo to do a lawyer, Tome Yemra Bejepo, Prodin Donan, we call you a mina do a waloto. Where?
1: And because they mumble and join everything together, they get into the field and they have some disappointments.
0: Nayle Ebele Po Ludo Po to Wajai, Balaji Divisionajito, and there was no Aguapuna.
1: When they have this disappointment, they're wondering why they say, I'm saying the promise of God.
0: Yema Bagu Boyada, Equacha.
1: God, you're standing on the promise of God. But you need to understand what promises were given unto the apostles. What promises were given to the whole church? Apostolic power to raise the dead. This power in particular was peculiar and specially given to the apostles.
0: John chapter 14, verse 12.
1: Verily, I say unto you, he that believeth on me, the works that I do, shall he do also. And greater works than these shall he do, because I go unto my Father.
0: And
1: that's there, but you still need to understand all apostles, the answer is no. All prophets, the answer is no. All teachers, the answer is no. All workers of miracles, the answer is no. And yet it says, he that believes in me, the works I do shall do. Apostolic power to raise the dead. And divide the message to three parts. Number one, a powerful restoration in raising the dead. Number two, a practical responsibility after raising the dead. Number three, a purposeful revelation in restraining death. A purpose for restoration in restraining death. Number one, a powerful restoration in raising the dead.
0: Looking
1: at Acts of the Apostles chapter 9, verse 40 and verse 41.
0: While Apostle Tashian Afokande Kande Nukulupo.
1: Peter put them all forth and kneeled down and prayed, and turning him to the body said, "For Peter, arise, Dorcas, arise."
0: Shiba Peter, the yo me po jagbo numbo jaklobo khode bolekpan kochio podamo tabita tite Dorcas tite.
1: And she opened her eyes. And when she saw Peter, she sat up. You notice as you look at the cases of raising the dead in the Bible, Old Testament and New Testament.
0: People,
1: they prayed unto the
0: Lord.
1: They spoke directly unto the dead to come back. And you see that when you think about Elijah, did he have to pray for 10 hours and 24 hours and one whole day and 3 days? He didn't have to rub anything on them. He had to pour anything on them. It was the word of authority because they were given the power. In the case of Elisha, the same thing you're going to find. Elisha died, and Elisha was buried. And when they were going to bury a dead man, then they spied, they saw the people, some kind of people running after them. Very quickly, they dropped the dead man. And again, the moment that dead man touched the bone of Elisha, the man raised to life. So you're going to find it's not a protracted, prolonged, commanding and pulling and dragging and touching and, you know, pouring water, pouring anything. It's the authority. Peter here said, arise, and we're told that immediately that he said that she arose. Verse 41, and he gave her his son and lifted her up. And when she had called the saints and the widows, presented her alive.
0: Afokande nukulo koto e waso dina lo e tonglan boze do te. Yo me wewe le kwa su chansi le po e de jek bonuto obe.
1: Acts chapter 20, reading from verse 9.
0: Walokta ko afeton shene.
1: And there sat in the window a certain young man named Eutychus, been falling into a deep sleep, and as Peter was long preaching, he sunk down with sleep and fell down from the third loft, and was taken up as a watch dead.
0: Visun de pedere yeno yo do utiku sieto versenu amlombio lamene le pol tento yawe rodo me efleto amlom membo jaison aga atoto wa odo yeso ze ete ze doze otio.
1: To start with, I want to ask you, this Eutychus, should he have died? The answer is no.
0: Nato kasewe we, itiku e bedio ni ku, bodo endo lala o.
1: He could have avoided the death. Very simple. Somebody standing nearby, sitting nearby, could say, hey man, you're sleeping. Come on down. Don't sit on that window. That little thing could have prevented the man dying.
0: Okuene, ina ijela ko odwa lo tena, be no te dakpata.
1: And that's why I'm saying that instead of waiting for somebody to die, instead of waiting for somebody to have accident, instead of waiting for somebody to break his bones before we do anything, any patient, don't sit there, Eutychus. Come down here. Sit down here.
0: Let me know. The
1: way you're sleeping, don't you know you could fall down there? Nobody did that. Sometimes some of the things that happen to people, and they will begin to pray and pray, is out of carelessness. I pray you'll not be careless with your life.
0: And then
1: we're told that Paul went down and fell on him, and embracing him, said, trouble not yourselves, for his life is in him. When he therefore was come up again, and had broken bread and eaten, and talked a long while, even till break of day, so he departed, and they brought the young man alive.
0: And now to when we na goa gabo kan klabo dubo so do hoden yelo kaka jafonu mo efoni yeso revisunu dekwelo kodo ogbe.
1: That's raising the dead.
0: You know people chose to pray.
1: That's power there. That's authority there.
0: Kuhuloni achesoni.
1: But remember again, it's not any of the people there that went to raise Eutychus up. It was Paul, an apostle.
0: Wado kodo flame me.
1: That's all we're talking about, the apostolic power, authority given to them to raise the dead.
0: Looking
1: at Mark chapter 5, verse 39. And when he was come in, he says unto them, why make you this ado and weep? The damsel is not dead, but sleepeth. And they laughed him to scorn.
0: When I be on quick, bread, or like ye, do it out to me to a quad do. What's up to a vivi, a vignon, love, macuba, shibam, loedo, yes, out of vivleco.
1: But when he had put them all out, he taketh the father and the mother of the damsel and them that were with him, and entered in where the damsel was lying.
0: Shibaba, when I am yo, me project, bonue, yo, topo, no.
1: And he took the damsel by the hand and said unto her, Talita Kumai, which is being interpreted. created, damsel, I say unto thee, what's the word? Arise, and straightway. And you can tell that that is power. His power was not manifested after a kind of, you know, jumping and running up and down and taking the dead up and smashing the floor and this and that. All that will not be necessary when the authority has been given to that apostle.
0: When
1: the authority has been given to the very Son of God,
0: when I could not tell of you, so Benoton Polo Jesu,
1: who was just straightway the damsel arose and walked, and she was of the age of 12 years, and they were astonished with great astonishment. Looking at Luke chapter 7, I'm reading here from verse 11.
0: Luke,
1: it says, and it came to pass the day after that he went into a city called Nain, and many of his disciples went with him, and much people. Now when he came nigh to the gate of the city, behold, there was a dead man carried out, the only son of his mother. And she was a widow, and much people of the city was with her. And when the Lord saw her, he had compassion on her, and said unto her, weep not.
0: When I saw the sepulchre, I hung both to the whole lot and do I go, yes, men who could a jackbone in Javisun the Pono, eight or twenty.
1: And he came and touched the bear, and they that bear him stood still. And he said, young man, I say unto thee, what's the word?
0: Notice
1: that the first time for the later now, that little girl arise. Have you noticed over here again? Arise. Have you noticed in terms of Peter with Dorcas? Arise.
0: You see, it's
1: a simple word, not even a sentence, just a word. The dead came
0: alive.
1: And he that was dead sat up and began to speak, and he delivered him to his mother.
0: I want you to write
1: the word powerful. Number one, P, perception in the spirit.
0: How
1: is it that Jesus Christ raised these ones from the dead? Because he perceived in his spirit. What I see the Father do, that is what I do. That's the reason why many people go out and they make a fool of ministry, a fool of themselves, because they do not have any perception of the spirit. The old there is obedience to the spirit.
0: Oh, different tones.
1: Then W is wisdom in the spirit. Look at Ecclesiastes chapter 9 verse 16. Then said I, wisdom is better than strength. There are some people, they think they have power, they have authority, they have anointing, they have baptism, the Holy Ghost. No, wisdom. And then in verse 18, wisdom is better than weapons of war. He endearment by the Spirit. There's no point you trying to do what you know you are not endued for, endowed for. Revelation from the Spirit. They knew this was what to do to this man. And because they had the revelation, that is why they were not beating about the bush. The Spirit revealed unto them. By the Spirit. You understanding in the Spirit. Listening to the Spirit. Now to Luke chapter 7, verse 19. And John calling unto him two of his disciples sent there to Jesus, saying, I thought he that should come, or look we for another. When the men were come unto him, they said, John the Baptist has sent us unto thee, saying, I thought he that should come, or look we for another.
0: And
1: in that hour he cured many of their infirmities and plagues, and of evil spirits, and unto many that were blind he gave sight. Then Jesus answered, said unto them, go away, tell John what ye have seen and heard, how that the blind see. And the lame walk. And the lepers are cleansed. And the dead hear. Tell me the next thing.
0: But
1: the gospel is preached.
0: And
1: blessed is he whosoever shall not be offended in me. And among those great miracles, the dead are raised.
0: I want you
1: to look at Matthew chapter 14. I'm reading from verses 1 and
0: 2.
1: At that time, Herod the Tetrarch heard of the fame of Jesus, and said unto his servants, this is John the Baptist. He is risen from the dead. Therefore, might your works do show forth themselves in
0: him.
1: Between the one I read to you on this account in Matthew, now Herod killed John. And Herod said, it is this John that I killed, that was dead, that is working these miracles because he's risen from the dead. But the point I want to make here is that in this, in Matthew chapter 14, verse 12, his disciples came and took up his body, that's the body of John, and buried it, and they went, what did they do? They told Jesus.
0: When you want to get out of field, to feel when the moon and the puffer for Yabu Tolome, you point to it on less of Wabose, Chueton Bodi, Bosoi, Bodona Menu, Najesu.
1: And what will Jesus do now?
0: Vivier, it's just not Vivier.
1: And we, his disciples, will come to tell you John is dead and we're going to bury him.
0: Merely the point of Mirabado, Joan Koku, Mirosodi, Ete Minawadi.
1: Verse 13, when Jesus had a feast, he departed thence by sheep into a desert place apart, and when the people had thereof, they followed him on foot out of the cities.
0: For we are tonto divi wona Jesus say eja gosofine to vatrene meje zumbode temetola wona betole se yehodo ebafo.
1: And Jesus went forth and saw a great multitude and was moved with compassion toward them and he healed their sick.
0: Ewato tonje bonu wa bo magunda hode leblanu yeton wa.
1: What did he go and raise John from the dead? Think about that. You see, many people, they just think that everybody that dies just go there and raise them up. When John died, when they told Jesus, he just left that place, went to another way. Why? Because of perception in the spirit.
0: When John died,
1: it was revealed to him that John's time to go was like that. Look at Acts of the Apostles chapter 13. I'm reading from verse 25. And as John fulfilled his course, notice that word fulfilled. But when he told Jesus that John had died, he said, that's all right. He went another way. He didn't try to go and raise up John because he had fulfilled his cause.
0: When I don't know John,
1: many people don't understand that. And because of that lack of understanding, they go about trying to do this and trying to do that. And when it doesn't work, they say, well, we don't know, the promises of God are not working anymore. The promises of God are working. But God has a purpose. I need to have perception in the spirit. In
0: 1 Corinthians
1: chapter 11, I'm reading verse
0: 30.
1: For this cause, many are weak and sickly among you, and many sleep.
0: Now, no, to a mess, so me, Chenny, my dog, Ganombo, yes, on your Zoto, or Messosa Damola.
1: Why don't you go and raise them up? Not everybody.
0: Paul, never my boy, for your dog, but
1: you might need to have perception in the spirit.
0: I'd not endure number of big women.
1: First Thessalonians chapter 4, and verse 13.
0: That's not how we are now, for it to.
1: But I will not have you to be ignorant, brethren, concerning them which are asleep. Paul the apostle did not say that everyone that died in that church in Thessalonica, bring them here. We're going to raise them up. You must have perception. You must have endowment by the Spirit. By the way, when the believers die, they go to rest. Looking at Revelation chapter 14, verse 13. And I had a voice from heaven saying unto me, write, blessed are the dead which die in the Lord from henceforth. Yea, says the Spirit, that they may rest from their labors and their works due follow them.
0: Yes, so benison lome to di dogla mi domo. Wawe to nan wa chua ekuto kuno mele so di viei. 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Azo yeton so to kihodo ye.
1: Except you have real prompting of the spirit, you have no business going to get the believers that have gone to their rest.
0: Adavatindo kogona me big bometo madon dena wa kodo yiseno ekobio boje me kuna doke gwanu be.
1: Point number two now, looking at practical responsibility after raising the dead.
0: Kogwa weto di via lo. 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
1: We're coming back to Acts of the Apostles chapter 9, verses 40 and 41 again.
0: Mingoa walata shina fo kande kane lo kulo kodogo.
1: But Peter put them all forth and kneeled down and prayed and turning him to the body said, "Sir Peter, arise."
0: Sigba Peter de yo me po je gbonu bo je klo bo ho de bo le manuko ochi obodo mo tabita tite.
1: And she opened her eyes and when she saw Peter she sat up and he gave her his hand and lifted her up.
0: Eso hunu kweton wedo na ebo Peter e tite sian yi e wa so dran lo e to glan bo ze dote.
1: When he had called the saints and widows, tell me the next scene. He presented her alive.
0: Why you may well like pass with your silepo? It about the good army massy. Ede Jack Bonuto obey.
1: Widows, you wanted her back. I present her unto you.
0: Yes, with your silemi, Midrupa, any go on obey. Where then I'm the veto obey.
1: Present her unto the saints and the widows. What does that imply?
0: You may well like pass as just like Bobo Joe and Tedo Ete.
1: I'm presenting her to you that whatever she needs now is in your hand. I've raised her up from the dead.
0: Kode Jack Bolo to bed, Vibo Yina me. Lepele Mijo Wale me where and go ahead go on obey.
1: She's gone to heaven.
0: Oh, you lame.
1: And if we leave her, she'll remain forever in heaven.
0: Well, I mean, you do like what you know, make a doy doy.
1: I'm presenting her now unto you. Take care that when she eventually dies, she gets back to heaven.
0: De Jack Bolo to bed, me, me, Pedro Quego, but
1: after the dead had been raised, how did they spend the rest of their lives?
0: When I fortune to bear, but then upon our years,
1: give her fellowship.
0: May we let me know,
1: says, give her the watch of life.
0: May we let me know, hope better.
1: Says, give her support.
0: May we let me go on there.
1: Saints and widows, instead of just depending upon her, that she will begin to make another coat for you and another dress for you. Help her so that as she's gone to heaven and you bring her back, make sure that as I present her to you, eventually she still gets to heaven. Colossians chapter 1, verse 28.
0: Colossians 30, for my way away.
1: Who will preach, warning every man and teaching every man in all wisdom, that we may present every man perfect in Christ Jesus.
0: May you come, you let to the daughter who call now, men of Kurukoboto, people, men of Kurukoto, you let Kuna Minindo, men of Kurukoto, Pegato,
1: please, people pray for the sick, and after the sick are healed, they just leave them like that. And the sick, they are jobless, they leave them like that. The sick, they are not sick there, they leave them like that. I present the healed man unto you. Now you have the responsibility to present her unto Christ eventually so that she will get to heaven, he will get to heaven eventually. And if you cannot give that guarantee, then she's gone to heaven, leave her where she is. Ephesians chapter 5, I'm reading from verse 25. Husbands, love your wives, even as Christ also loved the church and gave himself for it.
0: That
1: he might sanctify and cleanse it with the washing of water by the word. That he might, what's the next word? Present it to himself a glorious church. Not having spot or wrinkle or any such thing, but that it should be holy and without blemish. Widows, you wanted Dorcas back, she's back. And I present her unto you. I hope you are not going to be telling her this is your enemy that killed you. That's your enemy that didn't want you to live after you died when got the information. I hope you're not going to pollute her mind. And be telling her things that will give a root of bitterness in her heart. So that she'll remain without sin, without spot, without wrinkle for being part of the glorious church. That's what
0: you are
1: learning, that after you bring somebody back from the dead,
0: is she
1: still going to die eventually? And he's still going to die eventually. And without holiness, he will not see the Lord. Without holiness, she will not see the Lord.
0: But
1: after you bring her back from the dead, make sure that you keep her in that holiness and righteousness without blemish, without blame, so that she'll see the Lord.
0: When I can go out, Ben, Modrano, Nadu, we wear Mandrapa, Mandu, Dihon, and do the quota Gugigolo.
1: Mark chapter 5, I'm reading from verse 41.
0: Mark Tato, Afueto, and then Lukuwa, and then Lukuato.
1: Says, and he took the damsel by the hand and said unto her, that little coma, which has been interpreted, damsel, I say unto thee, arise. And straightway the damsel arose.
0: It's okay, I love. Now, if you love Bodoglando, Talita Kumi, Etanato, you're Vionu, and Doglaway, Fun, Tafado Pone, you're Vion Lost Suffer.
1: For she was of the age of 12 years, and they were astonished with a great astonishment. That's not the end. Look at verse 43 now. And he charged them straightly that no man should know it. And he commanded them that what? Something should be given her to eat. Parents, now that your child is raised from the dead, your responsibility continues. Many people do not understand that, you know, they are commanded to do that after you raise her from the dead, after she comes back from the grave. Acts of the Apostles chapter 20, and I'm reading from verse 28. Take it therefore unto yourselves and to all the flock over the which the Holy Ghost has made you overseers to feed the church of God. You know what people do if they have any case of somebody coming back from the dead? What they do is, they don't have any food in their hand for her. They don't have any clothes in their hand for her. You know what they do? They go to her. Who did you see?
0: You know what?
1: Tell us, when you were over there, you were away for 3 hours. Do you know you died died for one whole day, do you know, before Peter came?
0: Yeah, you akuna gbelepo blebo kabo. Peter do wafi.
1: Jesus came.
0: Kabo ko Jesus do wafi le.
1: Did you see Moses? And journalists will go to her. And people will be going to her. They won't even allow her to rest or to sleep.
0: Dabo Moses do don. Bo ni lewe kantola ye de. Yeba ta ne gboje ni dam lo so we.
1: All they want revelation and vision.
0: Lo ju la po en so ya ko do lu mi mo po.
1: What did you hear? What kind of song did you sing there?
0: Eta se. O rata je ye ye de don.
1: Did you see my wife that died over there? Is she in heaven?
0: Dabo si de ku. Do nu e te ya.
1: Did you see my mother? Did you see my father?
0: Ya chilo, ba chilo. Dabo e do lo.
1: But you know that all these people that were raised, when they came back, they never told any story.
0: They are ko anyonde. Me la ko ni go anugbe. Ma so ye lo tan de pe pe na mede.
1: Go back to the Old Testament when Elijah raised that boy up, no story.
0: Go ya le ngogo me. Une Elijah fun bi de pe do te. Ma so tan de.
1: Go back to the Old Testament, Elisha raised him up when he died and then he dropped that man. He came back, no story.
0: Go yi ara ni ho me ka bo pe Elisha wo ne fun tawo ne do gbe. Bo wa no gbe. Ma so tan de pe pe.
1: When Dorcas came back, no story.
0: Una Dorcas go anu gbe ma so tan son we to me.
1: And they are reading a book and they're disputing the book. You don't find that in the New Testament.
0: You never know where my devil matter to say pe. Ama mo eto hallelujah me gbe de.
1: Well, I mean that, you know, our confidence is not somebody that rose out of the grave.
0: At the moment, my to me for so cho me ba.
1: Doctrine is not built on somebody who rose from the grave. A doctrine is built on the word of God.
0: O pro me to mano te do me for so cho me gba sigba no te do ko juwe Yahweh tonji.
1: I want not to add anything or subtract anything. I want not to add the words of the dead, only the words of Christ.
0: Mo ma run de ko so mo ma so yan de do ma yi do go ma run do ko o cho to de me gba ta bo ko ki to jo kede.
1: So as they have come back from the dead, give them something to eat. Feed them with the word of truth. Feed the church of God, which he has purchased with his own blood. For I know this, that after my departing shall grievous wolves enter in among you, not sparing the flock. And also of your own self shall men arise, speaking perverse things to draw away disciples after them.
0: But
1: therefore watch and remember that by the space of 3 years I cease not to warn everyone night and day with tears.
0: And now to me, Bible son of friend of where we at on calling ye, my bakunado to that in ye do to hokona me.
1: Now, brethren, I commend you to God and to the word of his grace. When they come back from the grave, commit them to the word of his grace, which is able to build you up and to give you an inheritance among all which are what? Sanctified. John chapter 12, we're looking at verse 10 and verse 11.
0: John Tawiawe, Afawo, Afawolopo.
1: But the chief priests consulted that they might put Lazarus also to death. Because that by reason of him, many of the Jews went away and believed on Jesus. So, after somebody has been raised from the dead, is it that everybody is going to be happy about him? Not necessarily so. If you bring him back from the dead, there must be protection for that man. It's not just what the chief priests are talking about. Because because of that raising from the dead, the adversary, the devil, and the demons, and the evil spirits, and the people that do not like the gospel, the power and the penetration of the gospel, they're going to be against that man. And they're going to say because of him, that's why many people are believing on the Lord now, and they're going to be enemies of this man raised from the dead.
0: They are going to have to protect
1: that man spiritually. 1 Peter 5:8.
0: Be sober,
1: be vigilant, because your adversary the devil, as a roaring lion, walketh about seeking whom he may devour.
0: Whom steadfastly
1: in the faith, knowing that the same afflictions are accomplished in your brethren that are in the world. Anyone that has been raised from the dead, as the people are coming with their cameras to take photographs. Journalists are coming to you, get words out of him, out of her.
0: But journalists,
1: as magazines are being sold, as the fellow becomes popular all over, just because he was raised from the dead, even because more popular than Peter, that raised her from the dead.
0: But you know, I can't photo to be only level, mame. To magazine, I to see self. And that's why the young who got Peter de Fonson, Chiomelo Sue.
1: The fellow is not going to study the Bible again, only telling stories. I died and, I spent one day there, I spent 3 days there, and then I was raised up and I came up. It's not going to give even the glory to God.
0: The responsibility
1: of the church for people who have received miracles, whether they are raised from the dead or they are just healed, is that we help them never to fall.
0: Facing
1: the dead is a great exploit of a single moment. It's an exploit of just less than 1 hour. After that restoration to life, what follows is more than 1 hour. I'm using the word practical because I told you about practical responsibility. Practical being, they must be protected from the adversary of their
0: soul.
1: Are renewed in holiness daily.
0: It is
1: to be attentive to the voice of the Lord.
0: See,
1: consecrated to cleave unto God.
0: See,
1: train them to walk in the narrow way. Instructed in the whole counsel of God. And
0: see
1: is to continue in grace, godliness, and goodness.
0: A
1: is to be armed fully to withstand in the evil day. Look at Ephesians chapter 6 from verse 13. Wherefore, take unto you the whole armor of God, that she may be able to withstand in the evil day, and having done all to stand. You realize that when a saint dies, that saint is taken away from the evil to come. Isaiah chapter 57 from verse 1. The righteous perisheth, and no man taketh thee to heart. Merciful people like Dorcas are taken away and none considering that the righteous is taken away from the evil to come. Brethren, if you bring Dorcas back, then you must understand, you must make her armed fully of a lifetime. Is to live constantly under the Lordship of Christ our Lord. Coming to point number three now, a purposeful revelation in restraining death. Have you heard this before? Prevention is better than cure. Prevent the sickness. That's better than making the person suffer so much and then looking for a cure. I'm thinking about a lot of people that died in the Bible, and if somebody has spoken to them, the death could have been avoided. Think about Abimelech.
0: Abimelech
1: would have died, but it was prevented. How was it prevented? The Lord spoke to him. And we can do that with our neighbors, we can do that with believers, and prevent them from dying, so that they can avoid the death.
0: Achan,
1: don't take that thing, it's a cursed thing. And by just removing your hand from that thing, you can avoid the death. Rather than after you are dead, somebody is trying to pray. Avoidable death, untimely death. I pray you will not die prematurely.
0: Akani, ana wa nune goblomo, enda lego amatonaku, wanwe amalaku, anakune enda lego, ye doto kukwene wa emakoku, ejodo miyando toko koname, pura kona kwa majamini kuto jesu ikome.
1: I'm saying church, look at your Bible, and then have the wisdom of God.

0: have died.
1: Brethren,
0: and then Peter said, now tell me, Sapphira, is it for so much I surrender?
1: Peter considered Sapphira, Brami,
0: I told a lie. I am sorry, I don't want to die. I repent. Will she have died? No.
1: Simple
0: things you can do so that your life will not just be wasted like that.
1: No flipping letting banana better to banagu gugu pongba.
0: And I pray that your life will not be wasted in Jesus'
1: name.
0: Let me show you the New Testament, Acts of the Apostles, chapter 21. And I'm reading there from verse 10. And as we tarried there many days, there came down from Judea a certain prophet named Agabus. And when he was come unto us, he took Paul's girdle and bound his own hands and feet, and said, thus says the Holy Ghost, so shall the Jews at Jerusalem bind the man that owneth this girdle, and shall deliver him into the hands of the Gentiles. And when we heard these things, both we and they of that place besought him not to go up to Jerusalem. Look at verse 13. Then Paul answered, what mean ye, to weep and to break mine heart? I am ready not to be bound only, but also to die at Jerusalem for the name of the Lord Jesus. And when he would not be persuaded, we see saying, the will of the Lord be done. As you look at that story, I'm willing to die. Chapter 23 now, verse 11. And the night following, the Lord stood by him and said, be of good cheer, Paul, for as thou hast testified of me, where? In Jerusalem, so must thou bear witness also at Rome.
1: Verse 12.
0: And when it was day, certain of the Jews binded themselves together and bound themselves under a curse, saying that they would neither eat nor drink till they had killed all.
1: Oh, yeah, we talk with now. You hold Judele, Ralebo, the whole day, those in Yede, Domo, Yemato, Yemato, Nu, and I do more Yemato, Nuan Kayado, Paulu.
0: Verse 13. And there were more than 40 which had made this conspiracy.
1: We had to go Yen Ralele, who better can
0: they? And they came to the chief priests and the elders and said, we have bound ourselves under a great curse, that we will eat nothing until we have slain Paul. The council signifying to the chief captain that he bring him down unto you tomorrow, and as though ye would inquire something more perfectly concerning
1: him.
0: And we or ever he come near are ready to kill him. And when Paul's sister's son heard of the line in which he went and entered into the castle, what he do and told Paul?
1: When I vino vino Paul to see what it was yet to Ebo Biosimbo me etawewa bodona Paulu.
0: What did Paul say? Did Paul tell the young man, don't worry?
1: Ete Paulo, me Paulo vile Paulo aja tukla blue.
0: Ready to die.

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1: Do you say that?
0: Bẹ́ẹ̀ ẹ̀dọ̀ mi wá yá.
1: When God gives us the revelation, even though you are consecrated.
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1: Look at chapter 41 from verse 1.
0: Pontakana yukluba 43.
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1: And there they did eat bread together in Mizpah. This is the man they warned him about. Look at verse 2. Then arose Ishmael, the son of Nethaniah, and the 10 men that were with him, and what did he do? Smote Gedaliah, the son of Ahikam, the son of Shaphan, with the sword, and slew him, whom the king of Babylon had made governor over the land. And Ishmael also slew the Jews that were with him.
0: When Ishmael visunu Nethaniah tokpo srusiawo etitu edele po yo gidoko amo toko Gedaliah visunu akimi to visunu shafati tombo hui me akol babloni toko rezo toganto ai gbaloji Ishmael roju etitu edele po ga
1: they could have avoided this. And says Ishmael also slew all the Jews that were with him, even with Gedaliah at Mizpah, and Chaldeans that were found there, and the men of war.
0: Ishmael to Gedaliah de to Mizpah.
1: And it came to pass the second day after that he had slain Gedaliah, and no man knew it.
0: It's our job to. As now we talk, we go to wherever we go. Gedaliah, or Mende, Manuel.
1: That there came certain from Shechem and from Shiloh and from Samaria, even first called men, having their beards shaven and their clothes rent, and having caught themselves with offerings and incense in their hands, to bring them to the house of the Lord. And Ishmael, the son of Nethaniah, went forth from Mizpah to meet them weeping. All along as he went.
0: Well, Medele, so Shakami, Mewa, so Shilo, Mekoroso, Samalia, Mirosu, Sikan, Wegelu, Obieto, Lebavo, Yetole, Tre, Bolduala, Yede, Bavo, Runina, Jojinuli, Tolepo, Toalo, Yetome, Nado, Reyes, Ocon, Tome, Shmali, Visunu, Netania, Toso, Jebolu, Miss Panado, Peye, Bosoto, Avivile, To, Yi.
1: Look at this murderous fellow.
0: And it
1: came to pass as he met them, he said unto them, come together, liar, the son of Ahikam. And it was so when they came into the midst of the city that Ishmael, the son of Nethaniah, did what? Look at verse 9. Now the pit wherein Ishmael had cast all the dead bodies of the men whom he had slain because of Gedaliah. All those other people died also because they were associated with Gedaliah.
0: When
1: they
0: are
1: associated with somebody who is careless. Because when you deal, anything that happens to them might happen to you. We want you to remain alive, you are going to remain alive. In Proverbs chapter 22, verse 3. The prudent man foreseeth the evil and hideth himself, but the simple pass on and are punished. I pray that God who has given us this will preserve us in Jesus' name. Proverbs chapter 10, verse 2. Treasures of wickedness profit nothing, but righteousness delivereth from death. Riches profit not on the day of wrath, but righteousness delivereth from death. In verse 19, as righteousness tendeth to life, so he that pursueth evil pursueth it unto his own death. Chapter 12, verse 28. In the way of righteousness is life. In the path thereof, there is no death. Remain righteous, and death will be shielded away from you in Jesus' name. Let's rise up and talk to the Lord in prayer. The Lord has spoken much to us and has given us wisdom.
0: Has
1: shown us how to remain alive. Remain alive. Pray on what you have heard.
2: Let us pray. Our great God in heaven, we bless your name for today again being a day for revival, evangelism, and training. We thank you because you are encouraging us and instructing us on how to really serve you acceptably this year. We thank you because you are focusing our attention on the thing that really matters in your own side. You want us to see how to live a life like the life of Jesus Christ. How our lives on earth can be to your glory and can be to the profit of all people around us in a spiritual way. We know that once you call us into your kingdom, it is for a purpose. The purpose is that we too can bring other people into the kingdom of God. We're sorry that in the past we've been totally selfish, thinking about our own part alone, thinking about what we can gain alone, without thinking of what to do to bring others into the enjoyment of the riches of the grace of God.
3: We're
2: bosoto miton ho pon de pie chigba manle pon dogbon de mi sigaren gigo to e wa so a o ki a do to a ho du to e men.
3: We pray, O Lord, you forgive all our past carelessness, all our past self-indulgence in Jesus' name.
2: Me ho de pie do kuro ni jarebo jona me na onu iwa miton to de ma sogbe wa ile po pata wa jona mito Jesus si yin come.
3: Lord, we pray that this year and for the rest of our lives we'll be concerned for what you are concerned on.
2: Me ho de do ojire ho to de po de pie na inu edu mi gajina nu e ito e.
3: We pray, O Lord, that you will help us to reach out to others, touch the lives of others, bring them to the kingdom of God, and establish them in the faith once delivered unto the saints.
2: Me ho de do jwe ani gwa lo na me de pie mi ni mo tendo da lo me de pulesi gbezango mi ni mo tendo ganye na ye ni mo tendo sin na ye me ma ko mo hore ganele po ni do mo hore ga yi.
3: We pray that today you are waking us once again to our responsibility of serving the Lord in this our generation.
2: Me ho de do ye ko so pon mi wura do po do God de pie to jire mi to me na do sin jwe to hwe do mi to e po me.
3: We thank you because we know you have answered.
2: Me dope na mi nwe do ye ko se.
3: In Jesus name we pray.
2: Jesus sin come me ho de te.
3: We welcome every one of you to today's revival evangelism and training service.
2: Me dope na me po bo dondo mi me po na egbe si fo pon po nu pipon won dagbe to po.
3: It's a wonderful thing to come together and for us to allow God to awaken those people that are slumbering, the people that are sluggish, the people that are lukewarm, that God will stir up our heart so that we can run the race in the glory of, for the glory of God.
2: Hey, no jaw down, na do pon di pie, na do mo jwe do popo ni do bio gbeza mi to me, na ye me ko da mlo do nele, ye me lele no to amlo me nele, na ye ni mo te do pon bo zaun to jwe gbeno sinu ko, na won jwe to ni do bio mi me.
3: When we talk of revival, it means that those of us who are weak, those of us who have been slumbering, and those of us who have not been awakened to the responsibilities of the Christian life, the Lord will awaken us, revive us, and then we'll be able to do what we ought to do.
2: Emi to oda do gbo vofon dali, mi to oda do gbo meko imado ganole dali. 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
3: When a soul is truly revived, is stirred up, is awakened, and it becomes very conscious of the presence of God, and also it becomes very conscious of separation from sin.
2: Endo ale donde ko fodo gbadin pie eno zaun to ju esinu kan bo so no zaun na do klan de do foso nyirado ayi ho to eglo.
3: And this is the reason for this series we have been following, that God himself will revive us, and the purpose of that revival will be fulfilled in every one of our lives in Jesus' name.
2: No de so zaun di pie bo ju elo su do zetito bo pon to do te di pie ni now popon e namote do pli alindo mi to God to Jesus in come.
3: My prayer is that we'll not only be hearers but we'll be doers of the word in Jesus name.
2: O de che ran me po endo mlo mi mara isi se to sugba na do bi basito kolo to Jesus in come.
3: Jeremiah chapter 5 verse 24.
2: Jeremiah tatan apueto konukwene.
3: Jeremiah chapter 5 verse 24.
2: Jeremiah tatan apueto konukwene to.
3: Neither say they in their heart, let us fear the Lord our God, that giveth the rain, both the former and the latter, in his season. He reserveth unto us the appointed weeks of the harvest.
2: Mo ye ma so di bu, ye ma so da to ira ye to medo. Gbona mi ni di bu si okun ro juwe o mi to di fie. Eke to jikun na me. E nu koton. Gbona godo ton to sa e to me. Eke
3: to o se di de ti ye. Unto us the appointed weeks of the harvest.
2: E to kodo do po se di de po jije. O kara di ton da e to po na mi.
3: This is what we are considering today, the appointed weeks of the harvest.
2: Meto hoda dogbon jije o sedide jije ton.
3: As a Bible Christian, you ought to know the way God uses that term harvest.
2: Anyodo de ayo meproto biblu ton adona modona nu ejuwe to sisando jije.
3: There is a natural use of the word, there is a spiritual use of the word.
2: Enyi nu emi ti ga jire do agbasago bo so si ga jire do gbigbogogba to
3: mo holo da. The natural use of the word is kept in the natural society. The spiritual use of the word is brought into the spiritual society, the church of the living God.
2: The
3: harvest of maize, of rice, of beans, of yam, them is kept in the people who are natural, in the family, in the village, in the town. But then the spiritual youth, which is evangelism, is brought into the spiritual family of God, which is the church. So the way we are considering it is the way God considered it for the church. Spiritual harvest. Bringing souls out of the world, out of the kingdom of darkness, bringing them into the kingdom of God.
2: Towards
3: the appointed weeks of the harvest.
2: Eko de o sedi de o jija tonde.
3: Appointed weeks.
2: It's
3: talking about our limited time here on earth. Our limited time on earth is like appointed weeks for service unto the Lord. All our time on earth is short, so very short, that it can be referred to just as appointed weeks. The Bible says very clearly in 2 Peter chapter 3 verse 8 that 1,000 years is like one day.
2: The divine measurement
3: of time is different from our understanding of time.
2: Until we
3: understand time as God speaks of time, we may not actually be able to do anything and carry out the assignment of life as urgently as we must.
2: But
3: you as an individual, all the time you have to spend here, do you know how God thinks about it? Appointed weeks of the harvest. And time is running fast. Your assignment on earth is to harvest souls into the kingdom of God. We have slept enough. We have slumbered enough. We have wasted enough time. This is the time to recognize that the appointed weeks of the harvest, they are here. And we ought to arise and get the work done. In the passage I've read to you in Jeremiah chapter 5 verse
2: 24.
3: Actually, God had a controversy with the people of Israel. And this controversy with the children of Israel is that they did not consider their life on earth, their time of grace, as the appointed weeks of the harvest. They
2: said,
3: if there is any controversy that God has with his church today, it is that the church is not sufficiently considering that the time we are spending on earth is the appointed weeks for the harvest. And Jeremiah from chapter 1 all through, he begins to tell us the reason why the people of Israel were spiritually blind and they were not considering that the time they were had on earth was the appointed weeks of harvest. The same thing happens to the church today. You as a Christian,
2: or
3: you as a local church, a district church, or let us even take the church as a whole, in the whole city, or take the whole church in the whole nation, a whole denomination, if there is any reason why there is controversy, if there is any reason why the people of God are neglecting the harvesting of souls, it's exactly what Jeremiah is telling
2: us.
3: What are the reasons why we have no vision? What are the reasons why God has a controversy with us? Number one is in Jeremiah chapter chapter 1 verse 19, fighting against the word of God. Look at Jeremiah chapter 1 verse 19, but I shall fight against thee, but I shall not prevail against thee, for I am with thee, says the Lord, to deliver thee. I don't want you to take that verse out of context and say, my enemies will fight against me, but they will not be able to overcome me. That's not what this verse is saying for now. What God is saying that he sent Jeremiah with the word of the Almighty God to go and preach unto the nation. The word of sound doctrine. The word of repentance. The word that will alert the people, stir the people up, and tell them to escape from the judgment to come. And then he said the children of Israel, they will fight against that word. And because they were fighting against that word, they did not consider that the time they had on earth was the appointed weeks of the harvest. The people that are fighting the word of repentance today, they do not see that they have to evangelize. Fighting restitution, I cannot do restitution, I don't understand it, why should I do that? They cannot understand that they have appointed weeks for the harvest. Let's look at the second reason in Jeremiah chapter 2. Why these people lost their vision for real harvesting of souls into the kingdom. Jeremiah chapter 2 verse 3. Israel was holiness unto the Lord, the false fruits of his increase. All that devour him shall offend, evil shall come upon them, says the Lord.
2: Israel, we will grow cruno, since Tita Sude Jetonlekpo, yo make a tread lekpo naso when you're not on your nasawa you are cruno.
3: What the Bible is saying here is that in the past, before this time, Israel was holiness unto the Lord, but now there is a backsliding condition. A condition of backsliding among the children of Israel. You see, when you are backsliding and you are now living in sin, you cannot think of the appointed weeks of the harvest.
2: Show me a church
3: that is not concerned about evangelism. I show you a backsliding church. Show me a Christian in all his prayers, in all his ambition, in all his desires. He does not think of investing souls into the kingdom of God. I show you a backslider.
2: But do Christian de kiami dipie de walo etolekpo de etolekpo nu iwa etolekpo de malenu podo gba alido le dudu dali dipie na dora da gojo gojo towa
3: yin me moko. A couple that will never think of evangelism, never think of distribution of tracts, never think about touching other people's lives, bringing them to the kingdom of God. I will show you if a couple that has lost the reality of holiness in their lives.
2: But do asisuna de kiami dipie de malenu podo gbo wen dagbe dali de malenu podo gbo mi ma we ma wen dagbe ton dali de malenu podo gbo alido le dudu dali na dora we dipie do mlo me monko ton alido le du to eton de gbo agba ene.
3: Another reason, point number 3, is found in chapter 3 of Jeremiah.
2: Jeremiah 3 verse 11.
3: And the Lord said unto me, the backsliding Israel has justified herself more than treacherous Judah. That's what we call self-justification. Show me an individual that's always saying, hey, I'm right. How can I be working for God? How can I be preaching to other people? Look at my own problem. Look at what I'm going through. You see that self-justification is the evidence of backsliding. And God has a controversy with you that you are not considering the harvesting of
2: souls.
3: Then justification, I don't have time, I don't have knowledge, I don't have the zeal, I don't have this, I don't have opportunity, how can I be winning souls? God has a controversy with them because of their self-justification, justifying themselves in evil, in ignorance, and in indolence before the Lord. You know that such people are not really standing as they ought to stand. They are backsliders in the sight of God.
2: So many people do not have
3: the vision to actually reach out, win souls to the Lord. Number four reason you find in chapter 4. Jeremiah chapter 4 and verse 22. For my people is foolish. They have not known me. They are sorted children, and they have none understanding. They are wise to do evil, but to do good, they have no knowledge.
2: Now, clean away, Machele, Yema Sonia Migba, O Biak Brinoe, ye, but a Yema Sotin don't to today, Nunu and Tade Masotin to Yeme or Yelawa,
3: you
2: don't know
3: what. You see, that is spiritual ignorance. The person that is not evangelizing is ignorant of the shortness of time.
2: Better Demato when that belay you, clean or depend a direct.
3: Is ignorant of the importance of Calvary.
2: Ignorant of
3: the centrality and the necessity and the universality of the gospel. And this is why Jeremiah was so concerned and said God has a controversy with the people of Israel because they are spiritually ignorant. They are not considering the appointed weeks of the harvest.
2: Number 5 verse 3.
3: O Lord, are not thine eyes upon the truth? Thou hast stricken them, but they have not grieved. They have not thou hast consumed them, but they have refused to receive correction. They have made their faces harder than a rock. They have refused to return.
2: Number 1, if you are fighting against the word of God, you will never be able to see
3: the vision of the appointed weeks God has for you to harvest souls to the kingdom.
2: If you are backsliding,
3: you were holiness before, but today there is no holiness, there is no righteousness, there is no godliness in your life. You are just continuing in sin. In that backsliding position, you will not be able to realize God has given us the appointed weeks of the harvest.
2: Those are the bad people
3: the Bible calls backsliders, the people that do not exalt holiness. They do not exalt evangelism. They do not exalt harvesting of souls into the kingdom above the little needs of their lives. Number three, about self-justification. I cannot evangelize since I don't have a child. Look at the sickness on my body, I cannot evangelize. Even if God calls me to talk with me, I will tell him that in this my present condition, how can I be serving you? How can I be evangelizing? The people that are backsliding and are justifying themselves, God has a controversy against you.
2: Let me ask you,
3: if all these things are happening and there is backsliding, there is self-justification, there is spiritual ignorance, there is rebellion and impenitence, what will be the result? The final result is what I show you in Jeremiah chapter 8 and verse 20. If you refuse to evangelize, if you do not take seriously the appointed weeks of the harvest, the final result and the thing that will be terrible on the last day is what I'm showing you in Jeremiah chapter 8 verse 20. The harvest is past, the summer is ended, and we are not saved. At the end of life, there will be many people that will be in front of you like this, say, you knew Christ, you didn't tell me. You knew the gospel, you didn't preach to me. You knew the way to heaven, you didn't tell me. Now the harvest is past. Now the summer is ended. And see, you should have done the work, you didn't do it, and we are not saved.
2: Appointed
3: weeks of the harvest, it will come to pass that on the last day, your neighbors, your co-tenants, and the people in your offices, they will hold you responsible. They will say, and you knew Christ, and you knew the Bible, and you knew how I can avoid getting to hellfire, you knew how I could get to heaven, and now the harvest is past, and now the summer is ended, and see, you have not done your work, and we are not saved. You see, if you neglect these appointed weeks of the harvest and you remain in being adamant and saying, I don't have time, I don't have the opportunity, I don't know book, I'm not educated.
2: On the last day, your parents, in-law, and your relatives around you,
3: they're going to be crying and they're going to be mentioning your
2: name.
3: Many people in hellfire who knew you to be a Christian, that you should have told, every day they'll be mentioning your name. Ah, Mr. So and so. He knew the truth. He knew the gospel. He knew Christ. He could have told me. He did not tell me. But now the harvest is past, the summer is ended, and we are not saved.
2: That is the reason why
3: we should now consider, wake up and consider that this limited life, this limited time we have to spend on earth is the appointed week of the harvest. So that we'll be able to reach out and win souls out of perdition, out of punishment, out of the hands of the devil, bring them to the kingdom of God. Neither say they in their heart, let us fear the Lord, our God, and that giveth rain, both the former and the latter, in a season, he reserveth unto us the appointed weeks of the harvest.
2: Mom, medema, soda, twa, ka, ye, yeto me dogba mi ri bosi okuro juwe mi ton to depie eke to jiku na me nu koton godoton osa eto le me na o se dide o jija khrada ito
3: la mi my sister day say time of your opportunity
2: me ba su me yo je o jira juro je to eto di eto te
3: you have a part in these appointed weeks of the harvest
2: atin do mi mande to jira dide o se to le me
3: if you do not do your part nobody will do it for you
2: ya ma basiti toto e me de man aso basi na we
3: heaven will cry for you if you do not do your part in these appointed weeks of the harvest.
2: Oh, London, be a binawe neta tunya wa basi o direct to edide tona dipe na jije.
3: If you do not arise and do what the Lord wants you to do, harvesting souls, bringing them to the kingdom, preaching the gospel unto them, many people are going to get to hellfire.
2: Nya ma pote dipe na do gyanli do ele po godo kuro de genye wa dipe wa wendagbe na ye dipe mesusu wena gobi osoto be.
3: Many people are going to suffer eternally.
2: Mesusu wena du ya madoko do.
3: That is why this very day you need to arise.
2: And
3: you to make up your mind, I will do it. And you will be involved in the appointed weeks of the harvest.
2: And now to Adona put the people as they are to do Brando, Jira said the lot on the Undona was when a Gaji Puna had Jira did the lot what yet Podo.
3: How do we make the best use of the opportunity we have in these appointed weeks of the harvest?
2: Now I'm missing Gajira Brazil Grammar did now that the Piena Jiraja Pede meeting another Jira Jijatoa.
3: And why do you want to know?
2: Now we are seeing Ganyo.
3: Are you among those people that are just interested in hearing the word of God and will never do it?
2: But you are to make not see you no
3: are you among those people that will mark their Bible, underline their Bible, write notes in a jotter, write all the references, and they never do anything about
2: but
3: it?
2: To better let me dipia you know says the people yet go. You know can let put the women yet me, but so no tone when elect book can poke ya put to direct quality by Mono one little modalieton.
3: Are you among those people that like the children? God the Father is calling them. They just sit down and they are hearing and they will never answer.
2: But yet to better de la medipia de yet I do V12 Tomboto Yeuraboto Yura yes I see I to prep you must see Gasio.
3: The Lord has been calling you, whom shall I send and you shall go for all?
2: You are to Yura with the Pen when you're not doing a man was a guy.
3: Look at this big city with many people living there, and many people are perishing. Many people do not know the Lord, and the Lord has been calling you. Who shall I send, and who will go for us?
2: But what to go down there meeting to pick better than we were to be robbed by a cook, but Chiba Menu and Missy Gadora Dipe, Menu and I, you know me.
3: Are you answering the Lord, or are you just folding your hand, closing your mouth, sitting down, only going to do mundane things of the world? Are you not going to rise up? Do you want the Lord to always have a controversy with you that you are not making use of the appointed weeks of the harvest?
2: Be ye na ti an di pe bona no te to plan de jua to hold lo but de jua to hold lo ma bi to be na we ye na to yi ka bi ye we melo de ye lo do henu ayi ho to le po godi pe pa cha ayi ho to po bo ma ponte di pe bo wa ne jua to si so we na do he jua ti o jire so o pi pe po si se po.
3: If I tell you how to make the best use of this time of opportunity, are you going to arise and do what the Lord wants you to do?
2: Ben te do na we di pe do de si ga so jire di do dread that beton out dread the seller to put a drug that way. Be you not point the paper.
3: I want to hear you. I'm asking you a question and I want you to answer. If I tell you the best way to use this time of opportunity, I show you from the word of God, I show you the steps you ought to follow. Are you going to do what the Lord is telling you to do?
2: Ko kabi awente mo wa so jiro dani gbona mi ni e in don don awedo ali o dagbe de jasi ga gbodo re o drug jele so gbe di pie na do di un podo na da re won dagbe la je podo in don don awe na zeme na to we me but I did tana with to we me the pie but anamo tell them more do not gaji na
3: jira. I pray that as you have answered and you really want to do what the Lord wants you to do, that you will not waste time anymore, that you will not just be hearing and not do it, that from this very day you will carry out the word of God and you will have part in these appointed weeks of the harvest.
2: Mko de na we the pie do amala we na de me na we the pie bo na se me na we gaji ali o dagbe de jera sigagbon anapote the pie bo na wa
3: so then, how do we make the best use of the opportunity we have before us in the appointed weeks of the harvest?
2: Now we missi Gaza o jira je dagbe de missi Gaza do to ali o de ji missi ga gbodo he jije losun o jije.
3: Number 1, see the harvest with the eyes of Christ.
2: Tita we ndo adona po jije lo krepo di nukun Christ tonko.
3: You see, if you do not have the eyes of Christ, you'll never be able to do the will of God.
2: Ya matindo nukun Christ to
3: Some people have the eyes of the devil. Eyes of destruction. Eyes of deception. Eyes of neglect. Eyes of carelessness. Look at men, they look at women around them as people of no value. When a man has the eyes of Christ, he will look at people and he will see that these are never dying souls. He will say, what can I do? What can I do? So that these people will not perish.
2: The eyes of Christ,
3: you have compassion, because the eyes of Christ are the eyes of compassion. You will see people, you will see them rushing into hellfire, and compassion will rise up in your heart, and you say, what can I do? What can I do? So that these multitudes running into hellfire, they will not get to hellfire. I will save them, I will rescue them.
2: The eyes of Christ are the pleading eyes.
3: You know, when somebody is pleading with you, you see it on the face of that person, saying, why will you perish? Why will you perish? Why do you want to go to hell? Why do you want this sin to ruin you? If you have the eyes of Christ, you'll be pleading with people.
2: The eyes of Christ are the eyes of concern.
3: You see, when you have the eyes of Christ, you will be concerned for people.
2: All
3: the people that has just going to church, just going to religion, and just reading Bible, and just going up and down, and they are being deceived by the false prophets in this world, you will have a concern.
2: Why should these people perish?
3: Do you have the eyes of Christ? You see, before you can really do what you ought to do, in these appointed weeks of the harvest, you must see the harvest with the eyes of Christ.
2: Matthew chapter 9 verse 36.
3: But when he saw the multitudes, he was moved with compassion on them, because they fainted and they were scattered abroad as sheep having no shepherd. Then said he unto his disciples, the harvest truly is plenteous, but the laborers are few.
2: You see,
3: if you do not have the eyes of Christ, you will see men walking about as trees. You'll be looking at their leaves, you'll be looking at their fruit. You'll never look at the inside. You'll never think they have a soul. You'll never think they have a spirit. You'll never think they need salvation. You'll just be evaluating them. He has the leaf of money, he has the leaves of education, he has the leaves of beauty. All you'll be looking at are just the outward appearances. You'll be seeing men walking as trees. When you see men as Christ sees them, your heart will be melted. You'll even be crying in prayer for them. In Luke chapter 19 and verse 41. And when he was come near, he beheld the city. That means he looked at the city. He beheld the city and wept over it. Now, if you don't have the eyes of Christ, when you look at the city, you'll be trying to compete with them. You'll be saying, they have car, I want to have car. They have houses, I want to have houses. verses, you will not be thinking they do not have salvation. You'll not be weeping over them.
2: Amo ye ye krepo di medokpo ya matindo nuku krisito arano kpo beto le krepo di beto atokno ye tido hun yesu la tido hun ye tido le yesu la tido le mo wi anato ni le do ni anato nu ene le kpo le ama nle nu kpo do gba ni do de je ti do medali.
3: You see, if you are really going to make the best use of the opportunity we have in the appointed weeks of the harvest, number one is you will see the harvest. You will see men and women. You will see boys and girls. You will see all people around you with the eyes of Christ.
2: Amo ni asiga kpo di pie krepo di nu asiga mo anamo betola ni adro na ti do ali odagbe na do di ali don le wa akodu ju eto me anamo sunupo nyonupo yopopo mewopo anamo epo nuku kristo po.
3: Number two, if we're really going to make the best use of the opportunity of these appointed weeks of the harvest, we must pray constantly. Pray constantly on the harvest.
2: Awe tade ina mi na ti do ali odagbe de demi singa bondi pie na ali don ni do wa akodu ju eto me mi do na o de grigri bo na o de grigri mi na o de tanto de pie na ali don le.
3: Matthew chapter 9 and verse 38.
2: Matthew 13 ni apoeto gban ewe awe.
3: Pray ye therefore the Lord of the harvest that he will send forth laborers into his harvest.
2: And now to me code na kro jije ton ni mo ten do do o aso wa to ha jije ton me.
3: How about your praying for soul winning?
2: Na kan bi awe de pie na we ye no code do na ali don le rudu.
3: What part does salvation of other people, evangelizing of this city and the bringing of people into the kingdom of God, what part does that have in your praying?
2: Na we beza to etin do won dagbe po bi benu po do de pie na ali don le rudu. Na do rin ali don le wa akodu ju eto me. Awa te
3: do ye. You always praying, I need this. Are you obeying Christ?
2: Be ye no to de ko le pon don juro ebo juro ebo juro be ye to to lu se na Christ ni e.
3: Why call ye me Lord, Lord and not do the things that I say?
2: Eta to mi to yura mi okuno okuno ba masika wa nu eyan to de gbe na mi.
3: If you have the mind of Christ, you have the eyes of Christ, you'll pray like Christ.
2: Ni ati do aya Christ to ati do nu ku Christ to adona o de kle pon di Christ.
3: And you'll pray constantly on the harvest.
2: Anano ko de to we le pon na ali don.
3: God will raise up laborers to win souls into the kingdom of God. You'll be praying for the salvation of people living in this your community. Your concern for your children will be that they'll be born again. Pray for my child to buy a car. Pray for my child to get a job. Pray for my child that anything that he lays his hand upon this year, he will succeed. So that he will be able to marry a wife this year. And the child is not saved. And that daughter is not saved. And that son is not saved. If you have the mind of Christ and you are praying as he wants us to pray, you'll be praying for your children that, oh Lord, the single thing, the only one thing I'm looking for above all other things for my children is that they should be born again.
2: Ah, nko de la biche de pi ani moten do tin do nu dagbe mi ko de la biche na so eto ni do dagbe mi ko de la biche na de popo de je dalo ni dagbe na de pi ni dasi dagbe ni mo nle po dagbe sigba ma ko 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
3: That is not a concern to you.
2: Asuche ma mo boje ene ma so duwe.
3: If you have the mind of Christ, if you have the eyes of Christ, if you pray the way Christ wants you to pray, your concern will be that my husband will love God.
2: Ni ati do aya kritito enu ena duwe to aya to me wele po nu ma o gado mo la asuche ni yin wara o kuno.
3: Me apart, I want my husband to be born again, to love the word of God and to be invested into the kingdom of God, so that when the trumpet shall sound, this man will not perish and go to hell fire.
2: Mponana dipie njora suche dipie ni mo wona ga dipie na o dere po bi benu po wona ga ni bi o beze to me ni mo ato me ni pa ku wona bi o zodo me.
3: Brethren, pray for my wife. My wife has not been cooperating with me in all the progress I want to make. If I establish this business and I tell her support me, cooperate with me, bring money, she will not accept.
2: My wife
3: will be cooperating with me so that I will make progress. I will build up business and your wife is not born again.
2: And you are not willing to pray.
3: And you are not making it a real serious prayer point that my wife will cooperate with God and cooperate with the Spirit of God and yield in repentance and give her life to the Lord.
2: Ma amaka soko de ganjido asuta situene ni kondo kwa kwa juwa kwa ni zank o jire lebo joto di pie blebu kwete kwa juwa kwa di pie nado diyo po wa hodu juwa tome.
3: If you have the eyes of Christ, the mind of Christ, and you are praying the way Christ wants you to pray, you'll be saying, I want my wife to be born again, brought into the kingdom of God.
2: Nyati doa ya krisi tondo beza tome, nuko krisi tondo beza tome, o de tueto wele kwa nundro asiteni diyo asuteni diyo di pie po wa hodu juwa tome.
3: You see, if you are making the best use of this opportunity, the appointed weeks of the harvest, you know what you'll do? You'll be praying day and night, morning, noon, and evening. You'll be praying every time that you, people will be born again. They will come into the kingdom of God. You have a heart of compassion. You have a real desire to see them come into the kingdom of God.
2: Amonyasi gaza o droje dagbe de pie o droje dagbe de mitindo to pile wa ingandom lo ali o dagbe di anzambo anamotendo o de ganji anamo de na sutwe asutwe ko de na bile ko de melepo do yeni wa ahodu jo eto me ali do nere ni do dio.
3: In Romans chapter 10 verse 1.
2: Lomunu ta wa po eto tita.
3: Brethren, my heart's desire and prayer to God for Israel is that they might be saved.
2: Meme suno mi o jo ka keton po de che po ran jo ya we na e o do yeni hole ye gan.
3: Paul was not concerned about my prayer to God for Israel is that they will develop technology and science and agriculture, and then there will be much protection. All these enemy nations will not be able to defeat them. He said, all that is only for a time.
2: Amodamlo Paul to pie ma du idamlo ni ko de na Israel ni motendo yi nu kan tonu nyueme ye ni nu kan tonu go weda game ye ni nu kan tonu bi basile ponu dagbadagbele wa po me dipie chigba ene e ma jire de batina ene dipie kure gawe.
3: All that is only for this life. He said, my prayer, my burden, my concern, my desire for Israel to God is that they might be saved.
2: No ene la po de le ogbe eton wa yin chigba o de che po juro che po we la po na Israel idomlo ye ni.

0: for appearing and his kingdom. Preach the word.
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0: If you really want to all this controversy God has against you, that you are not making use of the reserved appointed weeks of harvest, what are you going to do? You have to respond to the call today and preach the word.
1: Nya mo dona dewe dipie plakpla medo juwa tido hode kpo yekpo to gaye me dipie nune jerani wawa ino blan adrena ponte dipie buna yi debizo e buna yi watu plakpla do yago kulato.
0: He said, I charge you before God and before Jesus Christ. He says, God is witness to this message I'm giving to you. And he said, when Christ will appear, he will remind you that this is what you were told and this is the word of the Lord unto you. And he will ask you what part you played in the appointed weeks of the harvest. In this verse, you preach the word, be instant in season, out of season, reprove, rebuke, exhort with all long suffering and doctrine. In season and out of season, preach the word. When you are happy and when you are sad, preach the word. When you are well and when you are sick, preach the word. When you have to eat and you don't have enough to eat, preach the word. When people around you are friendly and even when they are persecuting you, preach the word. Where there is joy and peace in the family and when fire is burning in the family, preach the word.
1: When I when there is no money,
0: when there is poverty, preach the word.
1: When
0: you are supported by other believers and they're willing to go along with you preaching the gospel, and when you happen to be alone, preach the word. Preach the word, be instant in season and out of season. You see what the Lord is requiring from you and from me. That these are the appointed weeks of the harvest. And that we have to make the best use of the opportunity that we are.
1: And
0: what other things are we to do? Number four, release all the Christians who are under your influence and your household to preach the gospel. You release all the Christians, all the people that know the Lord under you to make sure that they are preaching the gospel. You will not allow any activity, any commandment, any bylaw, any restriction that they will not preach the gospel. Everyone that knows Jesus as Savior under your influence in your household, release them to preach the gospel.
1: In Luke chapter 10 verses 1 and 2,
0: after these things the Lord appointed other 70 also and sent them 2 and 2 before his face into every city and place whither he himself should come. Therefore said he unto them, truly the harvest is plenteous, is great, but the laborers are few. Pray ye therefore the Lord of the harvest that he will send forth laborers into the harvest.
1: Release the people
0: to preach the gospel. Your wife says she is born again. Are you releasing her to preach the gospel? Your husband is born again. Are you releasing him to preach the gospel? Or are you saying, hey, sit with me here? How can you be going out? How can you be preaching the gospel? If you have anybody with you that knows the Lord Jesus Christ, release them to preach the gospel.
1: Number five,

0: And
1: anybody, maybe you are a leader in the church and there are people that are born again. Don't tie them down with activity. Don't tie them down with a lot of things disturbing evangelism. Release the people to preach the gospel.
0: Number 5,
1: bring all the converts into the fellowship of true believers so that they can be matured in Christ. The fruit of the spiritual harvest that we are involved in. In Acts of the Apostles, chapter 2, verse 41 and verse 42. Then they that gladly received this word were baptized, and the same day there were added unto them about 3,000 souls, and they continued steadfastly in the apostles' doctrine and fellowship, and in breaking of bread and in prayers.
0: Here
1: are the things we have to do. If we have the eyes of Christ, we'll do them. If we have the Spirit of God, we will do them. If we have a loving heart that people will not perish, people will not spend eternity in hellfire, we will do them.
0: Are you concerned
1: that these appointed weeks of the harvest will not be wasted? He reserveth unto us the appointed weeks of the harvest. Rise up now, you'll tell the Lord. Don't just be hearers of the word only without being doers of the word. Tell the Lord, oh Lord, here am I, send me. I sent you already, now you will say, oh Lord, I will do what you have sent me to do. Pray every laziness out of your heart. Every carelessness, pray it away from your life. Every lack of concern and lack of zeal for the Lord, pray it out of your life. Everything that is not making you to have the vision of Christ, it's because of backsliding. Make sure that you are restored from backsliding. If you have been fighting against the word of God, you pray and say, Lord, I submit, Lord, I surrender, so that this vision of reaching out to the lost will be prominent in my life. If it's ignorance, you tell the Lord you want to have the knowledge of His word, the knowledge of His will, so that you will do what the Lord wants you to do. These are the appointed weeks of the harvest. Get involved and harvest souls into the kingdom of God. And the Lord will bless you. Pray through today. There is no hurry, don't rush back home. Pray until this fire of evangelism and zeal to serve the Lord is rising and burning in your very heart. God will give you the eyes of Christ to see people with. He'll give you the concern, the compassion of Christ in your soul, in your mind. Pray so that you'll be able to do what the Lord wants you to do. Make a commitment, consecration of your life that you'll do it every time, you'll do it every day.
0: Now you need to do what to will happen.

0: 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Your spiritual welfare is our concern.
1: Let's stand up, please, as we pray together. Thank you very much. Let's close our eyes as we pray. Our great God in heaven, we thank you for our Bible study. Thank you for the great day you've given us to come to your word once again. Thank you, Lord, because you've given us the breath of life. So that as we come, keeping us alive physically, and then so that we can be alive spiritually. As we come, Lord, we pray that you minister your word of life to everyone in Jesus' name. And Lord, we pray that we'll not be hearers only, but we'll be doers of the word. That the grace to be obedient to your word, you give to every heart, every life in Jesus' name. That through this word, we become stabilized in the things of the Lord. That all the shifting and all the falling and rising, you cancel from our lives in Jesus' name. That a personal, spiritual, eternal life will be strengthened by the study. And then will be an encouragement to all the people to lead them to higher ground in the things of the Lord in Jesus' name. And prepare your people for the rapture. So that, Lord, as we study, it will not be in vain. And when we meet at the feet of Jesus on that final day, we'll say, the study of your word has profited and benefited us. Plead for us, Lord, even much more than we can ask. In Jesus' name we pray. We come to our study once again. We're coming to the concluding study in the Sermon on the Mount. We're reading from Matthew chapter 5 verse 1.
2: Matthew
1: and seeing the multitudes, he went up into a mountain, and when he was set, his disciples came unto him, and he opened his mouth and taught them.
2: When we na magunda hole ehe osojia ga gudo na esiyi no planto eton lewa ede eke onu eton bokplan ye domo.
1: And is the teaching you have in Matthew chapter 5, Matthew chapter 6, and Matthew chapter 7. That's what is called the Sermon on the Mount.
2: Yeho de atindo to Matthew ta tonto ta chiropo topo ta shawe topo me.
1: And the Lord has revealed quite a lot in all these verses of Scripture. In the opening verse of the teaching itself, it talks about the kingdom. It tells us in Matthew chapter 5 verse 3, blessed are the poor in spirit, for theirs is the kingdom of heaven. As he continues, he keeps on talking about the kingdom. Because the goal of the message is to be able to get everyone out of the kingdom. kingdom of darkness into the kingdom of light. That's why you find the Lord Jesus Christ speaking, emphasizing repeatedly the kingdom of God or the kingdom of heaven. And he wants us to concentrate, to focus, to center, zero in our attention on that kingdom. In fact, he wants us to brush every other sin aside, or to use another language, he wants us to take every other sin in life with loose hands. And then hold firmly the things pertaining to the kingdom of God. As you look at Matthew chapter 6, reading from verse 33, you'll find that same emphasis, but seek ye first the kingdom of God and his righteousness, and all these things shall be added unto you.
2: Matthew tatro pa fo gbanu kun aton ton se gba mi din a ko lulu jiwe awe ton po dodo eton po we onu epo lewe ina do gogran mi nu zindo nu
1: jilo de is you put first things first. By the way, there are people that use that language. They talk about putting first things first, but they're not thinking like Christ. The first thing, what's that? The kingdom of God and his righteousness. And then it says, after that, all these things shall be added unto you. As he brings the message of the sermon to a conclusion, he still talks about the kingdom. And he says it will be the greatest loss of your life if you missed the kingdom. And then he described the people that will miss the kingdom. He tells us in verse 21 of chapter 7, not everyone that says unto me, Lord, Lord, shall enter into the kingdom of heaven, but he that doeth the will of my Father which is in heaven.
2: To Matthew ta share foto konuku lo poto medo e ma yin mede pepere yiro mi okluno okluno wona bi a holudu oloto megba adavo ewe wa ojuro o to se to olometo.
1: I want you to underline the word doers.
2: The
1: church, I don't mean a local church, and I don't mean a denominational church. I don't mean this church alone, the church at large. Talks about
2: belief.
1: The evangelical church, the Pentecostal church, the universal church. We talk about belief.
2: Agun when that beton, agun Pentecost on leg, po agun ta yon mele po, minu do kodo yi se ji.
1: Unfortunately, some people in the church at large, that's where they stop.
2: Su me to agun me, agun ta yon meton le, fide yi ron no te do le mien.
1: Full stop.
2: Yi se, evo.
1: But Jesus said, it goes beyond believing, even when you believe with the heart.
2: Yesu do eze yi se go ni atra yi se po do a ikato we po.
1: That you need to put what you believe into demonstration.
2: Don't know how you say ne eje do ani yi hewa bibasi me.
1: That's why it says, not everyone that says unto me, Lord, Lord, shall enter into the kingdom of heaven, but he that, what's the word? Doeth.
2: ebe zomba do na mindo emanyi mede pepe ke yiro mi okluno okluno wena bi akorodo loto mengba adavo ewa waite we wa juro otoche tinto lometo.
1: He says those are the people that will get to the kingdom of God.
2: Ero mena bi akorodo loto mendo kpodo la die.
1: Many will say to me in that day, Lord, Lord, have we not prophesied in thy name? Now they are talking about the activities within the kingdom.
2: O mesu suwe na dogla mi to asene gbedo okluno okluno be mi ule makodo dala igbonyi to we me ye do khoro do gbonu iwa ye to le to agun to me.
1: He's talking about obedience in the kingdom.
2: Kisi do khoro do gbon to lu sise to akodu lo me.
1: See, there are people that put all their emphasis on activities and programs and whatever it is in the kingdom.
2: Mene le timbo na ze nu nu wa ye ton ayika ye to le podo azo iwa ji to agun le me to akodu lo me.
1: Working for the kingdom.
2: Nato azowa na akolu dulo.
1: Working for the Lord.
2: Nato azowa na okluno.
1: Being exercised in the operations and the activities of the kingdom.
2: Yejuna na no iziza tonuiwa akolu dulo tome.
1: And they do not think about doing and living and walking and obeying the laws of the king.
2: Ye maso lendo gbon yi basi yi hewa yi se oyinyo se akolu dulo ton ye maso yi ne wa se.
1: And so these people, many will say unto me in that day, Lord, Lord, have we not prophesied in thy name, and in thy name have cast out devils, and in thy name have done many wonderful works? Then and then will I profess unto them, I never knew you, depart from me, ye that work iniquity.
2: O mesusu na dogla mi to azene gbedo okluno okluno be mi le makodo do na igbonyi to we me porogbon onyi to we me mi ko yan legba leje gbonu poro yin to we me mi wa azoku ron no susute we ninu eyin ra igbe ran ye do yin manyo mi gbede mi ton so de mi aso yin la kan wa to.
1: That's what brings the message actually to a close, to a conclusion.
2: Ewe nu ekan ye ko wa divonu.
1: The Lord Jesus Christ now comes to verse 24. He says, therefore, that's what therefore means, because of what I just told you now.
2: Afo konun ko ene to ene otu ko gbe ne to otu to drama mi lomodo nu eko do na mi dai ne to otu.
1: Many will come to me in that day and they will say, were we not very active in the operations of the activities of the kingdom? And then I will say unto them, I never knew you.
2: No mesu sulewa na wa de brando be mi ma yin nu aya zon wa to nu yi wa to to a holu lo me to gbe ne gbo na do na do ran e do yen ma yo mi.
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2: Afa konukwene ne utu mede pepe rese kochele boso basi ye kolodi wado podogo ye nanjire ye do gbeto nuyo eto de gore gba oko eto ndo osoji wono na ji kunja basi sale ro bo bojeron leyin bo koje holoji e ma jaina ye do edo osoji utu.
1: That's not the end. And everyone that hears these sayings of mine and doeth them not.
2: En ma ipo do amo mede pepe so se hoche le bo maso basi ye.
1: The people that rest their confidence in hearing.
2: Ye me gboje bo se oto dondo si se jipo un le.
1: The people that rest their confidence in reading.
2: Ye ze adogbigbo etondo no ki ajile chokedele.
1: The people that rest their hope on knowing, I know his will.
2: Ye ze adogbigbo etondo engonyo ojuro etondile chokedele.
1: The people that reach and stop there.
2: Me no kia blondo alote no te do finele.
1: Those who just stay on knowing it in the head but not doing it with their lives.
2: Ye no te do ogbe ye nyu to taka ye ton le mesigba ye no kia bi basi me to gbe san ye ton mele.
1: Verse 26. And everyone that heareth these sayings of mine and doeth them not shall be likened unto a foolish man. That's a witchy word, a foolish man. Understand what Jesus had said about calling somebody a fool. You understand, this must be witchy. And not to call him a fool when he can still make reparation, restoration, when he can still have a remedy, but to call him a fool at the end of life, at the beginning of eternity, that's a witchy word. Everyone that heard these sayings of mine and doeth them not shall be likened unto a foolish man which built his house upon the sand, and the rain descended,
2: and
1: the rain will come, the winds will blow, the persecution will come, the temptations will come. Or you build your house on the sand, the same persecutions will come, and the same temptations and trials will come. Whether you are here or there doesn't mean that problems will not arise. Problems arise everywhere. Build your house on the rock. In verse 27, and the rain descended, and the floods came, and the winds blew, and beat upon that house, and it fell. And great, that's what great in Rejem is, irreparable. And great was the fall of it. And it came to pass when Jesus had ended these sayings, the people were astonished, they were amazed at his doctrine. And he taught them as one having authority and not as the scribes. In these final verses of the sermon, the Lord is calling us to be wise unto salvation. In Indeed, this is the goal of the whole of the scriptures and the goal of every message from the word. If you're a preacher, every time we preach, we must lead people to decide for heaven. And if they're not ready, then to help them to understand what decisions to make. And then to take the first step on their way to heaven. That's the goal of preaching. Notices of people that had this great message from Christ, the Savior of the world. The Lord had revealed God's requirement for the blessed life. It was a privilege to hear the truth of the kingdom from Christ himself, but Christ now makes us to understand, hearing the word, even from Christ, the Lord of glory, is not enough. There must be a proper response to the message that we have heard. And I want you, praise the Lord, for those of us who have been coming consistently, as we have gone through all these messages messages, and maybe you are saying, praise the Lord, I didn't miss a single study. I will have to praise the Lord because He kept you healthy. Kept you sound. Kept you focused. And you kept on coming every Monday, every week, as we went through this great sermon on the mount. But now I need to, tell you that you've done well in coming. You've done well in hearing. Are you doing well in doing and obeying and practicing what you've heard? Are you more humble today than you were before we started? Are you more meek today as a result of the study than the time we started? Are you purer today? Pure in heart. Only the pure in heart shall see the Lord. Are you purer today than before we began?
2: Yes,
1: your righteousness today greater than the righteousness before you started the study? And it says that when you see your brother has offended you, what you are to do is you are to go to him and reconcile with him. It's good to hear. It's good to come as you have come. But are we practicing the word? And it tells us not to swear. And you add all these studies. Are things better today? Do you use only wonderful language, truthful language, honest language, even today, but more than you did before? And then it says, when your neighbor forces you to go 1 mile, go with him 2 in. Are you like that today? Are you enduring today? If anybody asks you for anything that you have, you should not restrain or restrict. You should give him. Are you doing that today? Says, be perfect, even as your Father, which is in heaven, is perfect. Are you going step by step and after the Lord Jesus Christ in that life of perfection? The question I'm asking is, you've done well that you have come and you have been coming all these times, you have been studying, but the question is, have you put it to practice? Are things better today than they were at that time? Let your left hand know what your right hand is doing. Is it like that today? Are you seeking the glory of men in whatever you do? Are you better in your prayer line today than before we studied that? That you are not to attract attention, and when you fast, you wash your face, and then you anoint yourself so that you will not appear unto men to fast. Are you doing that today? Are you religion for show? In religion for demonstration? In religion for public praise? And it tells us how to pray, our Father which art in heaven. heaven. Are we following that pattern today? That's what the Lord is asking us.
2: And
1: he says that you have a single eye. That means you have a pure motive. Are you like that today? Since we studied that, it's not just to hear, but it is to put it into practice. And to say, yes, Lord, I thank you for what I learned. Then he says, take no thought for your life. Are you free from anxiety today? Are you free from worry today? Are you free from the fear of man today? Than you were, more than you were at the beginning of the study. The DJ say, judge not. Are we doing that today? You see, it is the practice that matters. It's not just that I've been coming, but what have you been doing? How is your life? You're following after the Lord. How is it better today than what it was? Give that which is holy unto the dogs. Now let's throw your pills before this one. Let's be torn around and rend you, and then what you have given them becomes useless. Are you still going to other people, prophet, their man of God, their man of prayer, their prayer warrior, their pray for me? Has the study of the word of God changed you? It shows us the straight gate and the broad way, and then it tells us entering through that straight gate, that's a small gate, and you walk in the narrow way. Are you walking the narrow way today, or are you walking the broad way?
2: Are
1: you having given yourself latitude so that whatever you want, you still do? And then it says, beware of false prophets that come to you in sheep's clothing. It says, you'll know them by their fruits. Are you more careful today in the books to read, religious books to read, religious gatherings that you go? Are you more careful today of all these false prophets that are throwing their leaflets and their cassettes and their tapes unto you? Are you the one that is still propagating their false doctrine for them? Taking to heart everything the Lord has been teaching us? That's why the Lord said it is not just to hear. The wise woman is the one that will look at this and will say, yes, I'm going to practice the word of God. And since you heard Jesus say, not everyone that says unto me, Lord, Lord, shall get into the kingdom of heaven. How did you understand that? Do you think that all the churches are the same? Whether I'm here or in another church, it doesn't matter. Did you hear what Jesus said? Now, the Lord is saying, he has given you the word now. And you are to then pattern your life after those words he has given you, so that on the final day, it will not just be, I heard. I learned. I knew. I studied. I was regular at the study. The Lord will be asking you, what did you do with what you heard? Or did it just come in one ear and then went out the other ear? That's why the Lord in this conclusion is calling us and is saying, do it.
2: Caviato, we were about to the Poro Sebra Boto, our top, Meluto, Evasmo, Cloto di Dormondo, Ye Basi, Emanadro Sechoke,
1: learn it, practice it.
2: Proe, Bosoya, Bibasi,
1: learn it, live by it. It is in that living by the word of God that makes us to have the reward and the profit, the benefit of hearing the word of God on the final day.
2: Plombo Ibasi, Bodobe Montalieto. Tomorrow me enena remi na do mo ale na do mo lukunda gbe jo to azan podo to ton gbe.
1: And as Jesus brings everything to a conclusion, he divides all the people that heard. He divides everybody to two groups. These two groups of people are classified as wise or foolish. The two groups have some similarities among them. They both hear the word of God. Not only that, number two, they both know the way of salvation as revealed by Christ. Number three, they build a house of spiritual life after hearing God's word. Number four, they both build a sink that their houses will stand and will stand the tests and the trials of life. Not only that, number five, the outward appearances of their spiritual houses look alike. These similarities are superficial. The houses look all right. The one for the wise and the one for the foolish until the rain descended. Until the winds blew. Until the storm came. Until the waves beat upon those two houses, they look alike. It's like weird. Doing well and they are doing well. Both the foolish and the wise looks like they are the same. It is when the storm comes, you'll know the difference between them. The difference is actually determine the strength and the quality of our spiritual lives. One house as its foundation on the rock. The other, with no foundation, is built upon the sand. One group of hearers obey the word of repentance and the word of righteousness. The other group, they do nothing. The wise man receives grace to live in obedience to God's word. The foolish man merely hears the word without living in obedience to that word. The wise man will rejoice throughout eternity while the foolish will weep and cry and suffer throughout eternity. I pray you'll be wise. As we come to this study tonight, I divide to three parts. Number one, the foundation of loving obedience to Christ's word. The foundation of loving in obedience to Christ's word. Number two, the foolishness of living without obedience to Christ's word. Number three, the failure of listeners who observed Christ's wisdom. Let's come to number one, the foundation of loving obedience to Christ's word. I'm reading Matthew chapter 7, verses 24 and 25. Therefore, whosoever, I'm sure you understand that whosoever is very important. God is not a respecter of persons. And it's not a respecter of position. And it's not a respecter of personality. And it's not a respecter of your profession. And it's not a respecter of your title. It is the whosoever, the word of God, the laws of God are for everyone. And it says, whosoever heareth these sayings of mine and doeth them, is doing them in the present tense. Is doing them whatever the challenge of life may be. In the day and in the night, he doeth. At a time of prosperity and adversity, he doeth. In the time of health and sickness, he doeth. And in the time with friends or foes, he doeth. In the time of joy and in the time of sadness, he doeth. You know, there are some people, their Christianity from choice. When they are happy, they do. When they are sad, they don't do. When the world is smiling at them, then they are so happy the world is smiling at them, and then they do, they obey. And when the world is frowning at them, persecuting them, opposing them, then they don't do.
2: When the world is smiling at them, then they don't do.
1: And it appears everybody is contributing to help them pay their house rent and pay their bills and do this and do that. Then they are happy and then they come to church and they do. But when it appears that the funds are drying up, then they withdraw and they cannot do the will of God anymore. When the church gives them opportunity of ministry, position, they do. And then they say, I believe in God. I'm going to be obedient to the word of God. If the church withdraws that opportunity of ministry and service, then they don't do. You see all those people that are fluctuating in the obedience of the Lord, their motive for obeying the Lord is not the glory of God. Their motive is just their personal selfish ambition.
2: But
1: if you really love the Lord, it doesn't matter what is happening, it doesn't matter up or down.
2: Shibana yiwana okrono ndekpone to jijo agao yezewa odo.
1: On the mountain top or in the valley, were friends or foes in the day, in the night.
2: Atundo sojo ato agbadomo kudo kotorekpo kudo kentorekpo.
1: Prosperity or adversity, sickness or health, you do the will of God.
2: Nunyona wenu azon wenu jion wenu meyeno wajro jihwaya weto zangbo klepo.
1: That's why it says, and doeth them, I will liken him unto a wise man, which built his house upon a rock.
2: Luke
1: chapter 6, verse 47.
2: Whosoever
1: cometh to me and heareth my sayings and doeth them. What that means is that every time you hear the word of God, you go back to your family. And whatever is not actually straightened out before, you now straighten it out according to the word. Every time you hear the word of God, you look at your attitude. And everything in your attitude that is not according to the word of God, you straighten everything out. Every time you hear the word of God, you go back to your place of work. And then whatever you have been doing in that place of work, which is not according to the word, you're stretching everything out. You hear and you do. And the more you hear, the more you do. And you allow what you hear to affect every part of your life. Whosoever cometh to me and heareth my sayings and doeth them, I will show you to whom he is like. It's like a man which built an house and digged deep.
2: They
1: found people that they don't even dig at all. All they do is raise up their hands and they crusade. That's all they
2: do.
1: They don't dig into their heart and see the depths of corruption, defilement, sin.
2: Before
1: they can lay that foundation, you dig deep so you can have real total repentance.
2: He's
1: digging deep and he laid the foundation upon a rock. And when the flood arose and the stream beat vehemently upon that house and could not shake it, for it was founded upon a rock.
2: When na ozogo asisa zizi bakondo hologo emaso gawain na yekodo edo oseji utu.
1: Now, so you think about the foundation that Jesus spoke about. You know, many people, the only thing they know about foundation is that Jesus is the foundation. That's right. But it's more than that.
2: De mi to rodo gbon don don ji din viele medero ngbo e kisiwe don donu ngbo e ngbo ye sigba ze ne go ewu gamo.
1: Christ is a foundation. Let's see where that is in 1 Corinthians chapter 3, verse 11.
2: Kisiwe don donu mi ni po fene tinte kon ti za ta to afo ton uropo.
1: All the foundation can no man lay than that is laid, which is Jesus Christ.
2: Na do do de vo de matimbo me de so so gamba si were ye do ai ne reyi Jesus Christ.
1: But you know what what the Lord is telling us? He's saying, yes, I am the foundation and the word. I'm speaking to you. Obedience to that word is the foundation of the Christian life.
2: Christianity.
1: I'm speaking to you about repentance. Obedience to that word of repentance, that's foundation. I speak to you about righteousness. Obedience to the word of Christ on righteousness, that's the foundation of your Christian life. And I speak to you about holiness and sanctification and obedience to that word. That's the foundation. And it speaks to us about restitution. Obedience to that word of Christ. Restitution. That is the foundation that the Lord Jesus is talking about. Let's look at 2 Timothy chapter 2, verse 19. Nevertheless, the foundation of God standeth sure, having the seal, the Lord knoweth them that are his, and let everyone that nameth the name of Christ depart from iniquity. In Hebrews chapter 6 verse 1, therefore, leaving the principles of the doctrine of Christ, let us go unto perfection, not laying again the foundation of repentance and from dead works and of faith toward God.
2: We
1: have to lay that foundation if we're going to move on in a Christian life, living a life of righteousness.
2: First
1: Timothy chapter 6, we're looking at verse 17. Charge them that are rich in this world that they be not high-minded, nor trust in certain riches.
2: They
1: be not high-minded because of the possession you have. Not high-minded because of what you have in your bank account. Not to be high-minded, nor trust in uncertain riches, but in the living God who giveth us richly all things to enjoy, that they be rich in good works, ready to distribute, willing to communicate.
2: No, ye, no, ye goblo do ye so do to do a doko emano te goblo. Atavdo jiwa ugbe na gomere na onukpo mi susugege na do dugbe na onuk yeton do ye ni so wadagbe na ye ni so.
1: Ready to communicate, to touch other people's lives positively. What's that? That's a foundation. Laying up in store for themselves a good foundation against the time to come, that they may lay hold on life eternal. So the Lord then is telling us it's very important. Lay the foundation of your life on the words of the Lord Jesus Christ. In Colossians chapter 3, verse 16, verse 17. Let the word of Christ dwell in you richly. What does that mean? It says that don't be spiritually anemic. Don't be spiritually weak. Don't have a weakened stamina. Taking the word of God like you're taking the food. Let the word of Christ dwell in you richly, so that like the blood fills your veins. If anybody pinches you at all, it is a word that that comes out.
2: Mi gbo ko Kristo ni no mi mesu gege ile ogun go o kan to le menbo no mi le pe te nyo fe wele ogun na to
1: let the words of Christ dwell in you richly. And then it says, in all wisdom, teaching and admonishing one another in the psalms and hymns and spiritual songs, singing with grace in your hearts to the Lord.
2: Mi gbo ko Kristo ni no mi mesu gege to nyo e popo me mi no plo po so no ko hola mi no zo to ka wiwe me to ka pipa to me po to ka gbigbo no me mi no yo jo mi to jika to ira mi to me ra
1: okuro no. Then it says, whatsoever ye do in word or deed, do all in the name of the Lord Jesus, giving thanks to the Father by him.
2: Fo to no ko awe to nu de pipo emi to bi basi to ko me ka vi to wiwa me mi no basi popo to yin Jesu Christ okuro to me bo so no na ope la jiwe we to gbo ewo me.
1: God will help.

0: Hearing about hungering and thirsting after righteousness and not even paying attention to that's no wisdom. But when you're pure in heart and you walk in the light, glorifying God in all that we do, that is a wisdom. The wise builder builds on a strong foundation that will withstand all the storms of life. Christ is the foundation of the Christian life. Yet, we need to remember that Christ himself refers to the foundation as obedience to the word of God. Obedience to the words of Christ, a gracious life of godliness, is the unassailable foundation of the wise builder whose house will stand until eternity. Wisdom consists in building a spiritual house on the rock. Jesus Christ making the building firm and strong by having our motives, our tempers, our lives conformed to the word of God.
1: Leaning
0: on nothing else but his grace to enable us with power, with authority to be able to do everything he has called us to do. We come to point number 2. Matthew chapter 7, reading from verse 26. And everyone that heareth these sayings of mine and doeth them not
1: That's
0: in the present tense. You see, there are many people that will refer to their past experience in Christ. And you'll say, at this particular year, I was born again. Remember my consecration of many years ago. And he will say, those were the good old days. I did the will of God. I obeyed the will of God. In fact, many people were looking at me as if I was a peculiar, strange person.
1: But
0: you know, the Lord doesn't care about what it was in the past. He's asking, what do you do today?
1: Doeth
0: them not. It is not the activity of the past. Doeth them not. In the present day, I remember my humility of the past. How about today? I remember my submission of the past. How about today? I remember my sacrifice of the past. How about today? If somebody were to tell you and remind you, see what you did 10 years ago. See the way you were humble 5 years ago. And see the way you are so committed about 11 years ago. If you'll say, I don't know the kind of grace I had at that time, I cannot tell.
1: Today,
0: I don't think I can do that. There you are. If your past is greater than the present, you are not out of the race.

0: 26, everyone that heard these sayings of mine and doeth present tense and doeth them not. How many of us were so submissive to the will of God in the past? You were going to do something and you put a lot of money into that thing ignorantly. And then somebody just came and said, what are you doing? Do you remember this verse of scripture? Immediately he opened the scripture to you and say, I didn't know that before, I stopped it. All the money you have invested into that thing, I don't care. Doing the will of God is number one in my life. But today, can you do that? Today, you have not even expended so much money. You're just getting started, and somebody came and he said, look at the Bible, look at the word of God. Oh, I didn't know that before, but you know it now. It's too late. I'm still going to do what I'm going to do. Today, you want to do something, and somebody says, look at the Bible. I don't say, please, don't disturb my peace. I have made up my mind, I want to do this thing. God will just have to forgive me if this thing is wrong. I cannot go back from it now. There you are. You're not doing the will of God. You cannot in a prompt way right there cut off that thing and say, now I know it's not the will of God. Good night, goodbye. I cannot put my hand in that thing again. That's what the Lord is saying. It's present tense obedience to the word of God. Whosoever, everyone that heareth these sayings of mine and doeth them not, shall be likened unto a foolish man which built his house upon the sand. And the rain descended. And the floods came. And the winds blew. And beat upon that house. And it fell. And great was the fall of it. Luke chapter 6, verse 49. But he that heareth and doeth not. But notice it's always in the present tense. It's not what you did in the past. You know, some people, when they take a wrong step and they do something wrong, and then you challenge them. Or maybe you discipline them. Oh, they will say, they didn't even look at what I did in the past. All these years, look at what I've done. And I don't think anybody has any faithfulness comparable to mine. It's true I've done this one wrong, but look at what I did in the past. It's not what you did in the past. What you do today in the present tense.
1: It
0: says, he that heareth and doeth not is like a man that without a foundation built an house upon the earth, against which the stream did beat vehemently, and immediately it fell, and the ruin of that house was great, irreparable, and without remedy.
1: Do Doponeji, Ero, Doho, Meriro, Roloton, Soiki, Clo, Emando Vodrado, Emando Vivo Basi, Eo Clo, Erolia, Patapata.
0: The Lord is telling us then that what's important is not just hearing, but doing the will of God.
1: No, I mean, Clo, the end of London, Sister Rocho, my log by Jishiba, we were drawing
0: our nation, this country, and any other country in Africa and beyond Africa. Many more and more people are hearing the word of God in this nation and in many other nations. But how many are keeping and doing and obeying what they hear? He who reads or hears the word of God but does not ask and receive grace from God to conform his life to that word is like a fool whose foolishness will stink him throughout eternity. Knowing and learning of Christ's righteousness. Knowing and learning of Christ's sacrifice and atonement while we do not pray to conform to his word in our daily lives is terrible self-deception.
1: Let
0: it be observed and seriously considered that it is not the man who hears or professes to believe at these things of Christ, but he who doeth, that is the man who consistently obeys the word of God, that will be blessed of God. Many people suppose that obedience to the word of Christ is unnecessary as long as we believe on him. There are some people in the church, I mean the church at large, their doctrine is only belief. How about my life? Just believe. How about what I do? Just believe. But Jesus, the Lord, the King, the Savior, he tells us in this message of the kingdom, it says, only believing is not enough. Do it. Have the grace of God in your life that will practice, you'll do what the Lord himself has commanded. Some people think that that's not necessary anymore, but they are wrong because Jesus is right.
1: I said
0: Jesus is right. The gospel of grace was brought to us by Christ to liberate us from sinning and from disobedience, to lead us in the way of obedience to our Heavenly Father. The Christian profession that has no foundation of repentance, no foundation of faith, no foundation of obedience, no foundation of righteousness will not stand the waves of trial and temptation on earth, neither will it stand the storm of judgment and wrath on that final day.
1: That's
0: why it's so important that we will obey the word of God. God will give you grace. And
1: the
0: number one thing in your life, priority of your life, will be hearing the word and doing, obeying, practicing what you hear. In Proverbs chapter 1, I'm reading from verse 24. Because I have called and you refused, have stretched out my hand, and no man regarded.
1: But
0: he
1: has
0: said that not on my counsel, and would none of my reproof. I also would laugh at your calamity, I will mock when your fear cometh. When your fear cometh, as desolation, and your destruction cometh as a whirlwind. When distress and anguish cometh upon you, then they shall call upon me, but I will not answer. They shall seek me early, but they shall not find me, for that they hated knowledge and did not choose the fear of the Lord. First John 3:10. In this, the children of God are manifest, and the children of the devil. Two groups of people, two classes of people, two camps of people. It says, whosoever doeth not righteousness is not of God, neither he that loveth not his brother. For this is the message that she had from the beginning, that we should love one another. Not as Cain, who was of that wicked one, and slew his brother. And wherefore slew he him? Because his own works were evil, and his brother's righteous. Marvel not, my brethren, if the world hates you. You know that we are passed from death to life because we love the brethren. He that loveth not his brother abideth in death. Whosoever hated his brother is a murderer, and ye know that no murderer has eternal life abiding in him.
1: Important
0: sin is being righteous. In Hebrews chapter 12, I'm reading from verse 14. Follow peace with all men, and holiness without which no man shall see the Lord. Then he tells us, looking diligently, lest any man fail of the grace of God, lest any root of bitterness springing up trouble you, and thereby many be defiled.
1: In verse 16,
0: lest there be any fornicator or profane person as Esau, who for one morsel of meat sold his birthright.
1: You know that afterward,
0: when he would have inherited the blessing, he was rejected, for he found no place of repentance, though he sought it carefully with tears. In Luke chapter 12, we're reading from verse 46. The Lord of that side servant will come in a day when he looketh not for him. It's very dangerous to live your life without thinking about the rapture. How will this I'm going to do affect me on the day of rapture, on the day of resurrection? In verse 46, the Lord of that servant will come in a day when he looketh not for him, and in an hour when he is not aware, and will cut him asunder, and will appoint him his portion with the unbelievers. And that servant which knew his Lord's will and prepared not himself, neither did his will, shall be beaten with many stripes.
1: Look at verse 48.
0: But he that knew not and did commit things worthy of strife shall be beaten with few stripes. For unto whomsoever much is given, of him shall much be required. And to whom men have committed much, of him they will ask the more. Well, the emphasis of the Lord is that we should not be hearers only, we should be doers of the word. The grace to do it. The strength to do it. The determination, discipline, diligence to do it. I pray the Lord will give to every one of us. We come to point number three now. In point number three, we're talking about the failure of the listeners who only observed Christ's wisdom. We're looking at Matthew chapter 7, and we're reading from verse 28 to verse 29. And it came to pass, when Jesus had ended these sayings, the people were astonished at his doctrine. For he taught them as one having authority and not as the scribes. It says the people were surprised. If you look at Mark chapter 1 verse 22, and they went into Capernaum, and straightway on the Sabbath day he entered into the synagogue and taught, and they were astonished at his doctrine, even in the synagogue.
1: He taught them
0: as one that had authority and not as the scribes. In Matthew chapter 22 verse 22, it says, when they had heard these words, they marveled and they left him and went their way. In verse 33, and when the multitude heard this, they were astonished at his doctrine. Well, he has shown them the way into the kingdom of God. That surprised them.
1: He
0: pierced their consciences with the sharp sword of the Spirit. And the word of God never searched them like that before, and never probed them them like that before. And then they began to think about all the things they have done in their religious lives, and everything crumbled to the ground. His teaching had awakened them and brought them to the point of decision. What will they do? Will they walk in the narrow way, or will they persist in the broad way? They had heard what they had never heard from their religious leaders. They felt the authority and the power in his word. His explanations were persuasive. His statements were piercing. His illustrations were practical and pertinent. His conclusion was arresting and thought-provoking. His conduct demanded, commanded respect and attention. His whole approach was compelling, and it demanded their decision. There was no frivolous allusion. There was no traditional inference. There was no quotation from any inspired writers. There was no fable from heathen philosophers. The whole sermon was pure, profound, and powerful. It was amazingly simple in its presentation, and yet so astonishingly sublime in its precepts. That's why they were surprised. That's why they were amazed, astonished as to what Jesus Christ taught, as to how Jesus Christ taught. In Matthew chapter 7, verse 28 and 29. And it came to pass, when Jesus had ended these sayings, the people were astonished at his doctrine. For he taught them as one having authority, and not as the scribes. But the question is, what is saved? Did he repent? These people that were surprised, what was their reaction?

0: I'm reading from verse 22.
1: Look at me, I thought I couldn't go away.
0: And all bear him witness and wondered at the gracious words which proceeded out of his mouth. And he said, is not this Joseph's son? Can you imagine that? And that's all they could say.
1: Yo, me, because of the Kurun, I was so to ye, Gina, or Jomio, Toy, to Tito Sonu, Tome, yes, or the more. Emma will be Joseph, Uton, Damnui, Mapachawi, 2 years ago.
0: And he said unto them, ye will surely say unto me, this proverb's physician, heal thyself. Whatsoever we have heard done in Capernaum, do also here in thy country.
1: And he
0: said, verily I say unto you, no prophet is accepted in his own country. All day that were in the synagogue, when they had these, were filled with wrath. He began to apply the watch to them. He began to show them how dirty and defiled they were. In verse 29, and rose up and thrust him out of the city and led him unto the brow of the hill whereon the city was built, that they might cast him down headlong. Look at that attitude. It says they were amazed in verse 22. Yet their amazement did not leave.

0: Luke chapter 11, I'm reading from verse 27. And it came to pass, as he spake these words, a certain woman of the company lifted up her voice and said unto him, Blessed is the womb that bear thee and the paps that thou hast
1: sucked.
0: And then she said, Your mother must be a great

0: Woman.
1: For Jesus said, ye rather blessed are they that hear the word of God and keep it.
0: In Apostles
1: chapter 13, I'm reading from verse 40 and verse 41.
0: Beware
1: therefore, lest that come upon you, which is spoken in the prophets, behold, ye despisers. And wonder and perish.
0: And to make by me, go to

0: Never.
1: You see, there are people that will be amazed, surprised, and then they'll wonder. And yet all the wonder will not lead them to salvation but to perdition. Will not lead them unto righteousness but unto more rebellion. If I walk in wonder in your days, a work which ye shall in no wise believe, though a man declare it unto you.
0: Manayi se gbalode pepe meyin gbeto tredo odo eton rami.

0: Christ spoke to them and is speaking to us today with the authority of a king. He taught as one inspired from above, as a teacher sent from God, and says the people were astonished. It was a great comment that they were astonished, but a grave crime that led them to condemnation, that they were astonished and nothing more.
1: The
0: day immediately repent of all their sins.
1: Did
0: they mourn for their sins? Did the spiritual hunger drive them to seek righteousness by faith? Did they become purer in heart as to so that they can see God on the final day? Yes, astonished. I pray that your own astonishment will lead you to go through the strait gate.
1: Will
0: lead you to walk with Christ in the narrow way. And then the astonishment you have as you study all these things. Blessed are your eyes for what you see. And blessed are your ears for what they hear. For the kings and the prophets of old have desired to hear these things, but didn't hear them. But God has brought them to you full and free like this.
1: I pray
0: to lead you to

obedience to the Lord Jesus Christ, so that your wonders will not stop here, but you will enter into the wonders of heaven to live together with Christ for all eternity in Jesus' name. The Lord has shown us the way into life, and he wants us to take that way into life. Now we've had the word of God, we need the grace. Don't we need grace? We need the grace to be obedient to the word of God. That's why we're going to stand up and we're going to pray that God will grant us the grace not to be hearers of the word only, but to be doers of the word. Let's talk to the Lord in prayer. Quite a lot today, as you have been hearing every time. Don't be a foolish man. Don't be a foolish woman. Don't be a foolish girl. Don't be a foolish boy. Whosoever carries these sayings of mine and doeth them not, but liken him unto a foolish man. That built his house without a foundation on the sand.

0: And the rain descended. And the floods came. And the rain came. And the waves beat upon the house. And it fell, and great was the ruin of it.
1: But the wise
0: hear the word. Receive grace from the Lord and do it. And do it consistently until we see the Lord face to face.

0: Let's close our eyes for prayer.
1: Heavenly Father, we thank you for the privilege of coming before you. Thank you, Lord, because as we come to hear your word, you are going to speak to every heart. We're praying, O Lord, that your word will enrich every heart, every life, in Jesus' name.
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0: We pray that the love and the fear of God
1: that
0: will make us to be obedient to the word you grant to every one of us in Jesus' name. We pray that our coming in your presence will be a blessing to everyone. In Jesus' name we pray. And the people of God said,
1: Amen.
0: God bless you. Please be seated. Galatians chapter 1. I'm reading verses 3 and 4.

3 and from verse 4. Grace be to you and peace from God the Father and from our Lord Jesus Christ. Who gave himself for our sins, that he might deliver us from this present evil world. According to the will of God and our Father. The will of God and our Father is that we're delivered from the present evil world. And that's why I come to you with a message today, our deliverance from the evil world. Our deliverance from the evil world.

0: We have seen that Jesus Christ died on the cross of Calvary.
1: So that
0: we can be saved.
1: And
0: so that our sins can be taken
1: away. And that
0: we might be delivered from this present evil
1: world. If that were
0: not a serious sin, the Lord will not have died on the cross of Calvary. Just for that, to deliver us from the present evil world.
1: As
0: you look at the Bible, you'll find that

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1: We're told in 2 Peter chapter 1, reading from verse 19.
0: Yedrami to Peter titata tita for eton ko ewerokoto.
1: We have also a most sure word of prophecy, whereunto ye do well that ye take heed, as unto a light that shineth in a dark place.
0: The millet do hold on that yet on a wrong hugan, a head of a make a go gligly credit in one a talk in one sort of influence.
1: That's the world. The light of the gospel shining in a dark world. Would you understand then? They now call this an evil world. And the Lord does not want his people to be so embedded in the evil world.
0: But
1: he's referred to as an evil generation. Matthew chapter 12, I'm reading from verse 39. It says, but he answered and said unto them, an evil and adulterous generation seeking after a sign. Adulterous generation. That's the word.

0: The third, Ironia.
1: Number three, it's referred to as a crooked and perverse nation.
0: Atonto yedra lo do ekreli wendo akota dijo bigbano.
1: It tells us in Philippians chapter 2. I'm reading from verse 15.
0: Yedra miro Philippians le uta we afoyeton fotonto.
1: Here the word of God makes it very clear that ye may be blameless and harmless, the sons of God, without rebuke, in the midst of a crooked and perverse nation, among whom ye shine as light in the world.
0: The world then we need to understand
1: is in darkness and it's in evil. New Testament describes the world in various places. Number one, it's evil. Number two, it's wicked. Number three, it's polluted. Number four, it's corrupt. Number five, it's foolish. Number six, it's Christless and godless. Number seven, it is controlled by Satan. Number eight, it is vain and blind. Number nine, it's lost. Number one, I told you that the world is described as evil. I read that to you already. We're going to read that again in Galatians chapter 1 verse 4. It says, who gave himself for sins that he might deliver us from this present evil world. What a revelation this is. It's not just a past world that is evil. It's not only Sodom and Gomorrah that is evil. It's not only Babylon of old that is evil. This present evil world in which you live. That's why you need to understand, you must have a right attitude to this present evil world. Number two, it's wicked. Because John chapter 5 verse 19. 1 John chapter 5 verse 19. And we know that we are of God and the whole world lies in wickedness. Wickedness is in the system of the world. Wickedness is in all the practice of the world. Number three, it's a polluted world. In 2 Peter chapter 2, reading from verse 20.
0: Peter weto o tawe.
1: For if after they have escaped the pollutions of the world through the knowledge of the Lord and Savior Jesus Christ, they are again entangled therein.
0: The possibility is there that a church
1: that started being called out of the world can get right into the world. The latter end is worse with them than the beginning. Number four is corrupt.
0: Peter chapter 1 verse 4.
1: Whereby are given unto us exceeding great and precious promises, that by these ye may be partakers of the divine nature, having escaped the corruption that's in the world through lust.

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1: 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Where is the scribe? Where is the disputer of this world? Has not God made foolish the wisdom of this world?
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1: Ephesians chapter 2 verse 12.
0: Ephesians letter we are for
1: that at that time ye were without Christ, Christless, being aliens from the commonwealth of Israel, and strangers from the covenants of promise, having no hope, without God, godless in the world.
0: Do ojile ke memi ti ma tin do Christi yin ya kore vu son otogbe Israel itan me poro ojo na son opagbe alenu letan me mi ti ma do tori do poro ma do jiku e feto ayo me.
1: You see what the New Testament is telling us about the world? It's an evil world.
0: Bi amo nwe do mi alenu yoyo te dogbo ayo da ilu ayo yin aka we.
1: Number 7 is controlled by Satan.
0: Aye ti awe to Satan lo su e to kogbo
1: ni. Ephesians chapter 2 verse 2.
0: Ephesians letter we
1: wherein in time past he walked according to the course of this world.
0: To eme mi wule ko to zon lezinte to koko gwenu kere di owalo ayron keton kere di ahonvi kukono agakou beton.
1: According to the prince of the power of the air, the spirit that now walketh in the children of disobedience.
0: Kere di ahonvi kukono ayron keton ton bibo eto azon wato tinfi eto vito li veto le epme.
1: Are you surprised then that it's an evil world? The devil is evil.
0: Be ema wapacha do edo ayokura ayron yina kaye me satan yin wain yina kalo.
1: And because the devil is evil, everything he does evil.
0: Satan is saying in a can woo to no repeat the white telepo in a can.
1: Number 8 is vain and is blind.
0: Tiatonto, any I want a jail vault.
1: They were looking at Ephesians chapter 4, verse 17.
0: Was a ton of coefes in letter and a foeton coef we are tonto.
1: This I say therefore, and testify in the Lord, that ye henceforth walk not as other Gentiles walk in the vanity of their mind.
0: Be ene wu tu eke wè nyen do, bo so to, kounu de, to, o kulon men, so din vie yi mi, so zin zonle di le kosi de vwole to zin zin do blo to vwa, a yi ka ye ton ton men.
1: Gentiles there, that's another word that is referring to the world.
0: A yon, a o kosi le, kogbe de vwone de, dina lo do a yi gon.
1: Verse 18, having the understanding darkened.
0: Being
1: alienated from the life of God through the ignorance that is in them. Because of the blindness of their heart.
0: They are
1: vain and they are blind. Number 9, the world is lost. You don't want to follow somebody who is lost. You don't want to copy somebody who is lost. In 2 Corinthians chapter 4 verses 3 and 4.
0: Corinthians,
1: but if our gospel be hid, it is hid to them that are lost.
0: You
1: know the god of this world has blinded the minds of them which believe not. Lest the light of the glorious gospel of Christ, who is the image of God, should shine unto them. What is evil? The world is wicked. The world is polluted. The world is corrupt.

0: The world is foolish.
1: Aigo ejokulu.
0: The world is Christless.
1: Aigo timati Christi.
0: The world is godless.
1: Aigo timati jihuyakwe.
0: The world is controlled by Satan.
1: Satani wetu kogona aigo.
0: The world is blind.
1: Aigo tonokon.
0: The world is vain.
1: Aigo yovo.
0: The world is lost.
1: Aigo bu ebu.
0: That's why the Lord Jesus Christ, in order to prepare us for heaven.
1: Uwezawa Jesus.
0: Come back to Galatians chapter 1, verses 3 and 4.
1: Grace be to
0: you, and peace from God the Father, and from our Lord Jesus Christ, who gave himself for our sins. That he might deliver us from this present evil world according to the will of God and our Father. This morning I'm talking to you on our deliverance from the evil world. Our deliverance from the evil world. Believers who are preparing for Christ's second coming are commanded that they should receive this deliverance from the present evil world. No matter your profession of faith, and profession of saying that you know the Lord, if you are not delivered from the present evil world, you cannot live with Almighty God in heaven, in eternity.
1: There
0: are divided message to three parts. Number one, the definition and description of the world. Number two, the defilement and the destiny of the worldly. And the destiny of the worldly. Three, our deliverance and dominion over the world. Deliverance and dominion over the world. Let's come back to number one. The definition and the description of the world. I need to tell you that that word world is used in different ways in the Bible. The world is vile and defiling. Its controlling system is that of unbelief. That's what guides the world. Unbelief in God.
1: That's
0: what influences the world, unbelief. The whole world lies in the power of Satan. And that world is condemned by God and is to be judged by God. And if you are lost in the world, you'll be sinful and guilty with the world. And you will be judged and condemned with the world. And let's see the description of the world. In John chapter 1 verse 10, he was in the world, and the world was made by him, and the world knew him not. When we say the world, What do we mean? The assembly of people that know not the Lord Jesus Christ. They take their decisions without any reference to Christ. They live their lives without any reference to Christ. And they establish their practices and principles without any reference to Christ. And they can only think of the influence of the world and of Satan upon them. When we say the world is the aggregate of the people that do not have any reference to Christ. And they take all their decisions without making any reference to the Lord Jesus Christ.
1: We're
0: looking at John chapter 3 verse 19. This is the condemnation that light is coming to the world. And men love darkness rather than light because their deeds were evil. What's the word? The people that love darkness rather than light. And when light comes, they close their eyes and their mind to the light. What's the word? The word is the aggregate of people that loved darkness rather than light. That's why it constitutes an evil world. John chapter 7 verse 7. The world cannot hate you, but me it hated because I testify of it that the works thereof are evil. What's the world? The world is the collection of people, the totality of all the people of the world whose works are evil. That's the world. And what's the world? The people that hate Christ. They hate anything coming from Christ. They hate his righteousness. They hate his commandments. They hate his messages. They hate his control over them. We will not have this Christ to rule over us. That's the world. What's the world? John chapter 14 verse 17. Even the spirit of truth whom the world cannot receive. What's the world? The world is a collection of people that do not have the Holy Spirit abiding with them. They do not have the influence of the Holy Spirit. They do not have the instruction of the Holy Spirit. They do not have the habitation, the indwelling of the Holy Spirit. And what spirit do they have? The spirit of the age. The spirit of the time. The spirit of Satan. The spirit that are evil. That's all they have. And then in verse 30, it says, hereafter, I will not talk much with you. The prince of this world cometh and has nothing in me. What's the word? The world is the assembly of people all over this earth under the total, complete control of the prince of the world, of Satan. And the prince of the world, what does he have? He has nothing in Christ.
1: The devil will not take anything from Christ.
0: He influences the total world, the whole world, without having any principle coming from Christ. That's the world. When you are following the world, you are following a system. And it's a demonic system. You are following a system. It's a corrupt system. And it's a Christless system. And the prince of the world is the one controlling the world. And the prince of this world cometh and has nothing in me. He tells us in Ephesians chapter 2, verse 2 and verse 3. Wherein in time past ye walked according to the course of this world. In time past. You see the early believers, when they were born again, they were born again. And everything past was past. Then it says, according to the course of this world. According to the prince of the power of the air, the spirit that now walketh in the children of disobedience. You need to understand what we are talking about. All those patterns you see in the world is of the world. All those influences you see in the world is of the world. It says, among whom also we had a conversation in times past, in the lust of the flesh, fulfilling the desires of the flesh. And of the mind, and were by nature the children of wrath, even as others. But now he's telling us that things are different. First John chapter 5, verses 18 and 19. We know that whosoever is born of God sinneth not. But he that is begotten of God keepeth himself, and that wicked one toucheth him not. And we know that we are of God, and the whole world lies in wickedness. Do you see that he divides the whole people that are living, that are alive? He divides us into two groups of people. We, on one side. They, on the other side. We, the children of God on one side, we of God. And then the rest of the world, the whole world, lieth in wickedness. Actually, in the original, it means it lies in the wicked one. It's living in the wicked one. What's the world? The world is a group of people that do not have any influence from God directly. They do not have any transforming influence from Christ directly. But they lie in the wicked one, in the evil one. Romans Romans chapter 3, looking at verse 19. Now we know that what things soever the law saith, it says to them that who are under the law, that every mouth may be stopped, listen to this one, and all the world may become guilty before God.
1: All
0: the world.
1: Did
0: you see then as we talk about the world?
1: And
0: sometimes you feel, why can't we have a part of the world?
1: But
0: after all, it's not everything that's in the world that is evil. Recently, you have not read your Bible. If you have anything to commend in the world, anything to appreciate in the world, anything to accept from the worldly people, you have not read your Bible recently. Because it says, all the world become guilty before God. The people of the world are the people that are carrying condemnation and guilt about. 2 Corinthians chapter 4, verses 3 and 4. But if our gospel be hid, it is hid to them that are lost. What if you are going on the way and then you find somebody in front of you? You are looking for the way yourself. You run after him and you catch up on him. And say, please, friend, I'm asking for the way to such and such a place. Oh, he says, that's what I'm looking for also myself, but I'm lost myself. I don't know the way. I'm lost. I've been on this road now for such a long time. I am lost. Will you continue to follow him? You
1: will
0: not follow him. Then, if you go to the people of the world, I want you to know how to dress. And then you see the way they dress. And they say, but I'm lost myself. You shouldn't follow them. I want to see what I can eat and drink. Can I eat what you are eating and drink what you are drinking? It says, well, if you want to, you can, but I am lost. And you want to see the way they marry, you want to get married. And you see the way they are getting married, can I follow you in your pattern of marriage? It says, well, if you want to follow, that's your decision, but I am lost. And then you want to see the way they raise their children. And you say, well, can you tell me how you raise your children? And I want to follow after your example. Well, if you want to follow, you can, but I am lost. Are you going to follow the pattern of the people that are lost? What they drink? And what they smoke? How they dress? How they get married? How they relate to, you know, to members of the public? How do you want to follow their principles or their politics when they are lost? They gospel is hidden away from them. They do not know the standard of the gospel. They do not know the teaching of the gospel. They do not know the influence of the gospel. They do not know the power of the gospel. You cannot follow after the people that the gospel is feeding to them. What's the world? In Revelation chapter 12, verse 9. And the great dragon was cast out, that old serpent called the devil and Satan, which deceives the whole world.
1: Edenami, yeso nya dragon da kolo jegbono dan kokolo ke yeno yoro legba kodo satan reto ayronle poklo.
0: What's the world?
1: Etebe ayron yin.
0: The world is the aggregate of people who are totally deceived.
1: Aye ayron wa yo pipilu po gbe tole tan de eko kolo.
0: First John chapter 2 verse 16.
1: Juaru tita ota we afoye ton fotan kuro poto.
0: All that's in the world.
1: Not
0: some, all that is in the world. The lust of the flesh. The lust of the eyes. And the pride of life. It's not of the Father, but it's of the world. And it doesn't matter anywhere, any direction you're looking in the world. Look at the advertisement in the world. All those billboards, what do you see there? The lust of the flesh. The lust of the eyes. The pride of life. Look at all the drama in the world. All those things they dramatize. What do you see there? All the film shows in the world. All the cinema houses. All the casinos in the world. And all the television shows in the world. And all the entertainment magazines in the world. All those things that people browse on the internet. That is the entertainment world. That is see over there. What do you see there? Loss of the flesh, loss of the eyes, pride of life. Look at the fashion of the world. And look at the new designs, women, that they put on. Even the men, the things they're designing newly.
1: This is the new thing.
0: All those papers that are carrying all this new design and new design and new design. What do you see there? In all those designs, the loss of the flesh, and the loss of the eyes, and the pride of life. That's the world. And look at the politics. Whether you raise up a conference to reorganize and restructure a constitution or whatever, and at the end of the whole thing, what comes out? Loss of the eyes and the loss of the flesh and the pride of life. The pride of life. That will not submit to another person. Isn't that what you see there? Look at the marriages and the weddings that you see all around you. And every maybe Saturday or Sunday or whatever, as you're going on the road and then you find all those people blocking the road, they're having their parties, they're having their celebration. What do you see there in the world? What do you see? The pride of life and the loss of the eyes and the loss of the flesh. And look at even the young people, teenagers. As you see them coming out of school. Those boys and girls holding one another and talking together. Misbehaving together. What you see there is the loss of the flesh and the loss of the eyes and the pride of life. And look at, the various places where even adult men and women are. And what do you see there, married men and married women? Not their wives, not their husbands. As you see their relationship. Maybe in their office. And maybe in the market. Maybe in the community. What do you see there? The loss of the flesh and the loss of the eyes and the pride of life. And in fact, when you look at all all the things that glitter in the world, but they are not gold. All the things that appear attractive. Who is in control of all those things is Satan, the God of this world. In Matthew chapter 4, I'm reading from verse 8. Again, the devil taketh him up into an exceeding high mountain and showed him all the kingdoms of the world and the glory of them. And he says unto him, all these things will I give thee if thou wilt fall down and worship me. Then says Jesus unto him, get thee hence, Satan. For it is written, thou shalt worship the Lord thy God, and him only shalt thou worship. Then the devil leaveth him, and behold, angels came and ministered unto him. Yes. As we look at this, then we learn, number one, the fascinations and the fashion of the world. It's not of God, it's of Satan. Number two, the cares and the concerns of the world. You know, the people of the world, what do they care about? What are they concerned about? Not heaven, not eternal life, not righteousness, money, the things that will perish for the world, property, women, relationship, having children, the things that will perish for the world. And then number three, the glare and the glitter of the world. The glare and the glitter of the world. You know, as you look at all those things in the world, it's like, you know, everything shining. And it appears in their dressing. It appears in their equipment or whatever they have at home. It appears in everything. Number four, their appreciation, their approval of the world. And you look at all the music that is coming out of the world, and it is to praise man. Appreciation, approval of the world. And even when they know that somebody is a thief, and he has stolen millions and billions of our currency, and that is how he's, you know, donating money to this and that. They will still appreciate him. They know it's a thief. But they are getting something out of it. The appreciation, the approval of the world. Number six, the principles and the practices of the world. Number six, the vanity and the vain glory of the world. And then number seven, the feasting and the festivals of the world. You know, it's almost every street they are going to block one time or the other. And then they will not allow you to sleep in the night. And it's all merriment and drinking, dancing, womanizing, Canaan, whatever it is.
1: Arama jo gidi dudu ogbe dudu owe dudu yonu be pilbo ginya ginya wa.
0: When they end up, they end up drunk.
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0: They end up foolish. They end up insensible.
1: Aye yera phone do kolo di jome.
0: And insensitive to anything going on around them.
1: Aye yeto jo kolo na nepe de to yera jo kolo na nepe.
0: Number 8, the language and the lifestyle of the world.
1: Kia tonto oko gbe ko do gbeza airanton po.
0: Although that's the, what the world is rejoicing in.
1: Aye kon we airanto aye je na
0: le. They rejoice in any other thing.
1: Be to aye je do nde vore me.
0: They don't know any better.
1: Ye ma yonu dagbede ne.
0: We're looking at Luke chapter 16 verse 15.
1: Mi do luku si we ta fotonu kuro pa fotonu fotonton kon.
0: And said unto them, ye are they which justify yourselves before men, but God knows your hearts.
1: Eso do kan e do mi le we me ro su we na mi le to e ka mi ton me ti wa ji pe yon e ka mi ton.
0: For that which is highly esteemed among men is abomination in the sight of God.
1: Now no way is it that better de la usunu de la jiku ya kwe.
0: Maybe you know or maybe you don't know.
1: Bravo anyue kavia manyue.
0: There are churches that the world will appreciate them and praise them.
1: Aye agunde le tretin to ayome lo su bonona gigoye bonopaye.
0: And then the people of the world will be rushing there.
1: Bo gbeto ayome tole na to wezo ho ifine.
0: And they remain just as they are. With all their worldliness. And the world is praising them. And they praise that church on television. They praise that church on the radio. They praise that church in the newspapers. They praise that church in government circles. They praise that church among women. They praise that church in everywhere. And then you say, what a great church that is. No, not at all. Because that which is highly esteemed among men is abomination in the sight of God. But you know, you say, is it good to belong to a church that is hated by the world? That's the only church to belong to. Because that hatred of the world is evidence that we belong to the Lord. Go to point number 2, the defilement and the destiny of the world. The defilement and the destiny of the world. In James chapter 1 verse 27.
1: Jacob uta tita foeton.
0: Pure religion and undefiled before God and the Father is this. To visit the fatherless and the widows in the affliction and to keep himself unspotted from the world.
1: If
0: you don't make an effort, the world is so defiled that you'll be defiled of the world. In
1: 2
0: Peter chapter 1 verse 4.
1: Peter, whereby
0: are given unto us exceeding great and precious promises, that by these ye might be partakers of the divine nature, having escaped the corruption that's in the world through lust. The world is defiled because of its corruption. 2 Peter chapter 2 verse 20.
1: Peter, we thought that we have to go to.
0: For if after they have escaped the pollutions of the world through the knowledge of the Lord and Savior Jesus Christ. If you go to any church and you spend all your life, all your time there singing and dancing, you're not going to have any knowledge of the Lord. You'll never be delivered out of the pollutions of the world by the singing and the dancing. If you go into any church and all you do there is just announce for money and contribute money and then talk about your business and give out your business cards after service, you're not going to be delivered from the corruption and pollutions of the world. But it says if after we have escaped the pollutions of the world through the knowledge of the Lord and Savior Jesus Christ, they are again entangled therein.
1: How does a person
0: become again entangled in what you have been delivered from? This is the way you came to the Lord Jesus Christ about 12 years ago. And 12 years ago, you heard the word of God come out from among them. And you said, "Praise the
1: Lord."
0: And then you check your wardrobe. Whatever is of the world, you remove them, you throw them away.
1: But
0: all those transparent dresses, all the dresses that showed your body, in a way that will be tempting to the men or the women, all of them you threw them away 12 years ago, 15 years ago, and then all the things that made you to look like the world. When men see you outside, they think that you are advertising your body for somebody to make application. And they think, come, how you here? We're looking for you. Or they are saying that, madam. And then they are taking you for a harlot, for a prostitute, and for a woman of the world. You say they don't know I'm born again. All those things, you threw them away. 12 years ago.
1: But
0: after 3 years, you have done that, you are not hearing any message again concerning worldliness. And you are not thinking about anything concerning worldliness. And then you become friendly to the women in other churches. And then you say you invite them to church. They say, "Oh, I'm born again." To you, which church do you go? Then they mention the church. And they talk to you about being born again. I believe on the Lord Jesus Christ is my personal Savior. I'm going to heaven. And then you begin to change your mind. It looks like it's not everybody that is going to heaven that throws away worldliness.
1: And
0: throws away worldly dressing. And throws away all the slangs belonging to women. And then you begin to have a change of mind. And also in the church, the preacher stop preaching against worldliness. All they are preaching about, faith, prayer, healing, deliverance, dominion, we're going to reign on the earth. We are the sons of God and we are more than conquerors. That's all the church then continues preaching. Nothing against worldliness anymore. While the preachers slept, and the people of the world are very active, influencing members of the church. The worldliness, the things that they threw away before, they start coming back. The principles of the world, the proverbs of the world, the practices of the world, the pleasures of the world, and all the partnerships in the world. Everything you draw before, you start going back to them. That's how it is possible for anyone that escaped the pollutions of the world many years ago to then pick it up again. Eventually, people who have escaped before, they get entangled and they overcome. And then you begin to see those Christians. And then you begin to see them now in their wedding or when they are attending wedding ceremony. Or when they are having funeral ceremony. And you see the kind of dressing they are having. The lace has come back. They incorporated a dress with small and big holes. They have come back.
1: Transparent,
0: they line them underneath. But you can still see. And the sounds of the world that we see in the world has come back. And their manner of wedding. And their manner of reception. And their manner of ceremony and birthday parties, they come back. And all the cards and all the things of the world, they come back again. They are again entangled therein and overcome. Then it says the latter end of them is worse than the beginning. In James chapter 4, I'm looking at verse 4. Ye adulterers and adulteresses, know ye not that the friendship of the world is enmity with God? Whosoever therefore will be a friend of the world is the enemy of God.
1: Look
0: up here. When we received the gospel many years ago, many of us here were not married. And eventually you received the gospel or you were planning to marry. How did you get married? How did you dress? And the people that went with you to that wedding or to that paying the dowry, how did they behave? What did they do? Now, after many years you have gotten married, now you've got children. And your children are planning marriage now. Look at it. The way your children are planning marriage now, and what you are going to allow, or what you are even recommending for your children as they are getting married now, were those things allowed when you were getting married 30 years ago, 25 years ago? You didn't do them. Why are you doing them now? Because you have become a friend of the world. By the way, when it says enemy of God, what's going to happen to the enemies of God? If you become worldly, you become a friend of the world. And then you follow the patterns of the world. You follow the politics of the world in the church. When you are going to to find the workers and the church? Is it by politics?
1: It's
0: our churchman. We didn't have that in this place some few years ago. Oh, that's my relative. You know that your wife is not qualified to be the women coordinator there. And somebody else, another woman, is qualified to be the women coordinator. And yes, you know, I know my wife is not spiritual. But you're still going to bring in your wife. Send her for interview. And then manipulate everything. Your wife will be the women coordinator. Is that not the politics of the world? Our tribesman must be there. Our woman must be there. Whether she's okay or not, she's our woman. She's our person. She must be there. Is that not the politics of the world? And if that comes into the church, are we not the friends of the world? What will happen to the enemies of God?
1: In
0: 37:20. But the wicked shall perish, and the enemies of the Lord shall be as the fat of land. They shall consume into smoke, shall they consume away. Those are the enemies of God. In Psalm 92:9. For lo, thine enemy shall perish. All the workers of iniquity shall be scattered. Psalm 97:3. The fire goeth out before him and burneth up his enemies round about.
1: 97:1.
0: It's near the end of the Old Testament. It tells us in Nehemiah 1:2. God is jealous and the Lord revenges. The Lord revenges and is furious. The Lord will take vengeance on his adversaries. He reserves wrath for his enemies. And for the enemies of God, there will be terrible judgment. What do we need then? We need deliverance and dominion over the world. That is also point number 3. Our deliverance and dominion over the world. Our deliverance and dominion over the world. Now when we talk about our deliverance from the world, that means, number one, from the abominations of the world. That means the affections of the world. The way they conduct their marriages, the way they say they love one another, the way they exchange letters, and some things we cannot be talking about in the public, the affections of the world. It also means that we are delivered from the admiration of the world, appreciation of the world. You know, there are people, if they dress a particular way, what will concern them is, what will they say? What will my office say? What will that young man think? What will that young lady think? Because they're looking for the appreciation, admiration of the world. And when you are a child of God, you are delivered from the appreciation, admiration admiration of the world.
1: Nindo ayo vi jikwe akwe ton, yetun elote son o gigona me ay rotan si.
0: Then you are delivered from the associations of the world.
1: Yewaso tun elote son o gbekwikli ay rotan le me.
0: You know, the association is common now everywhere in the world.
1: Ayen o gbekwikli lo po esu po to din si e file bito ay rome.
0: And if you are tailor, there's association for tailors.
1: Ayen nilo mobe ayen avoto no to to to din fi.
0: And if you are selling the market, association of market people. And if you are selling short spare parts, association of spare parts sellers. Even if you are, you know, car rider, bicycle rider, there's an association.
1: Taxi
0: drivers, there's an association. Farmers, there's an association. Even right now, beggars on the street, there is association. Did you see the other day that, you know, as the Lagos State government is trying to clean up the streets? Actually, those beggars, they are richer than the people that are civil servants. And there will be syndicates among them. That is the people that are sending them up. It's a network. And as they are, you know, telling them to go out of the streets. Did you see the association that came out demonstrating? We are association. Nobody is going to drive us out of the street. Even the beggars have association. And the Lord is telling us we need deliverance away from the associations of the world. How about the association of palm wine drinkers?
1: They
0: don't drink beer is palm wine inside the keg. That's what they drink. They have the association. About secret society, association. And you're delivered from the agitations of the world. Nobody says sorry to anybody anymore. If you are on the right lane on the street, and then another car comes on the wrong lane, if he hits you, he will never say sorry. He will be very aggressive. That's agitation. The word
1: illness
0: is coming into the church.
1: Even
0: when somebody has done something wrong. And then you say, what did you do that? You shouldn't do that. Please say, okay, go and sit down. Go and pray. While you're still praying, there's agitation. His friends that are saying, what did they tell you to sit down? Because I did this, okay, you're going to sit down. We will continue it for you. What that fellow did, and he was disciplined, his friends will take everything up. They will continue to do the same thing in agitation. If you are a child of God, we are delivered from the agitations of the world. You look at the people of the world, agitation has come in everywhere. You know, you have this highly placed people. And whether it's a university, there's agitation there. College of education, college of tech, there's agitation there. Among the senators, among the political people, and among the lawmakers in this nation. When they go to their conferences, during the papers, anybody that says something you don't agree with will begin to throw chairs. agitation. And the Lord is telling us all those things in the world must not come into the church. That we are delivered from the present evil world, from the agitations of the world. Then from the apparels and the appearance and the adornment of the world. You know, sometimes you even come to church and you're sitting by somebody. And the odor, the saint, the loving, that whatever is very inconvenient.
1: And
0: even to be breathing out. And you look around and say, what a stranger is here today.
1: But
0: then you discover it's not a total stranger. Somebody who has been coming for the past 10 years. You know, they bleach and bleach until you cannot recognize them anymore. It's of the world. And the Lord is saying that we need deliverance from them, and when we're delivered, we will not be of the world. I pray that the Lord will purge every one of us this day in Jesus' name. Give me good amen. In John chapter 17, I'm reading from verse
1: 6.
0: It tells us, I have manifested thy name unto the men which thou gavest me out of the world. And it says, and thou gavest them me, and they have kept thy word. You know, it's a wonderful thing when you come to the Lord. And you hear the word of God and say, thank God, it's a long time I had something like that. I praise the Lord, I'm going to keep the word of God. Or maybe you have never had anything like this before. You are just born again. Or you are coming from another church. And you happen to come over here today. Praise the Lord, I'm hearing this today, I will keep the word of God.

0: And then you say, well, I'm not a member of the church, I just came to see your pastor. Yes, all that you have heard during the message, you correct them. If you don't correct them, coming to see me is useless. Because I've spent all my energy, all the knowledge I have, all everything I have, I've delivered the message of the word of God to you. And then you see, you want to see me for prayer. You want to see me for counseling. You want to see me for this and that after the service. Here is the word of God that has spent more than 1 hour explaining, applying, interpreting to you. You do nothing about it. And then you want to come and waste my time after the service. I want to see the pastor. Which pastor? A pastor is a preacher. And the pastor desires and delights in people hearing the word of God and obeying the word of God. And so don't let us waste our time. Let us go back to the word of God and say, yes, this is the word of God. And if there is any time we need to prepare for heaven, this is the time we will obey the word of God. I said we will obey the word of God. And those of us who are arranging counseling, they gave me a letter, I want to see your pastor. And you see them that everything we're teaching, they are not obeying. See them down. And if they didn't understand my 1 hour message, see them down, you have the outline, you wrote notes, preach to them again. And pray with them again until the word has an impact on them. If they are not able to see me that day, if you get them the word of salvation and the word of real sanctification and the word of righteousness and the prayer and the priesthood, and they really have the grace of God in their lives, even if they go home after that without seeing me, that's good for them, that's enough for them. If there's still time after you have passed them through the word of God, they are able to see me, wonderful to you. Let's support one another. When I preach over here in the pulpit, the rest of us, we children of God, you are going to support the word of God. You are going to agree with the word of God. You are going to obey the word of God. And if you find any of our members that is not hurrying up and getting to the word of God, you see them down and you preach to them again. Because we have the ministry together. And the blessings of God will be upon us in Jesus' name. We're looking at 1 John chapter 2 verse 15.
1: Love not
0: the world, neither the things that are in the world. If any man love the world, the love of the Father is not in him. For all that is in the world, the lust of the flesh, and the lust of the eyes, and the pride of life is not of the Father, but is of the world. And the world passeth away. Will you pass away with the world? I said, are you going to pass away with the world? The world passeth away, and it lost thereof. But he that doeth the will of God.

Where are they? Those who do the will of God, they will abide forever. We will abide forever. Stand up and commit yourself to the Lord and say, Lord, I've heard your word, I'm going to abide forever. I will do the word of God. I will obey the word of God. I will give myself to the Lord. I will yield myself completely to the Lord. Because he has come to deliver us from this present evil world. The Lord Jesus has given himself that he might rescue us. Talk to the Lord and say, Lord, I am here today. Lord, have mercy upon me. Lord, help me. All these things of the world, all the cosmetics of the world, all the dressing of the world, all the patches of the world, all the festivities and the festivals of the world, all the admirations and the appreciations of the world, all the abominations of the world, the adornment and the apparel and the appearance of the world, the politics of the world, the agitation of the world, the rioting of the world, the strikes of the world, the hatred of the world, the behavior of the world, the system of the world, the marriage of the world, the wedding of the world, the reception of the world, the function of the world, the strife of the world, the vengeance, retaliation of the world, the language of the world, the behavior of the world, the drama of the world, the music of the world, that you are telling the Lord to deliver you from there. Because Jesus Christ gave himself that he might deliver us from this present evil world. Retaliatory behavior. The fighting emotion will vanish away when you are truly born again. Deliverance from sin and deliverance from this present evil world, that becomes a reality, a possibility, when the grace of God enters into your life. You will not bring worldliness into the church if you are truly born again. Your wife will not bring worldliness into the church if she is truly born again. Choir members will not bring worldliness into the church if they are truly born again. You will not bring the politics of the world into the church if you are a real child of God. The campaign of the world, giving bribe to members of the church so they can put you in a particular place, you will not bring that into the church. You will not bring the attitude of Absalom into the church. If you are truly a child of God, let the grace of God walk so mightily in your heart, in your life, that the Lord will be able to testify of you. They are not of the world, even as I'm not of the world.

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1: Heavenly Father, we thank you very much for bringing us to the studies and the revelations and the messages from you to finish here, Minor, and to the church today. Thank you, Lord, because we know that you can see and you know what goes on in every heart and what goes on in every spirit and in everyone that calls the name of the Lord. Your actions are weighed. You know all things, at all times, in all people, in all churches, in all ages. And for those who live lives that please you, lives that honor you, the promises are yes and amen for them. And as we come to this study tonight, Lord, we pray you reveal yourself to everyone in Jesus' name. We pray, Lord, as we gather before you in this solemn assembly, and we listen to the promises that you have given to the people that have ears to hear, what the Spirit has to say to the churches. We pray, Lord, you give us ears to hear tonight in Jesus'
0: name.
1: We pray that your promises be so real to us.
0: I'll
1: be so eager to fulfill the conditions and the terms you lay down in your word. Help us, Lord, to look straight at your face through the Spirit and through the Scriptures. Thank you, Lord, because we know you have answered. In Jesus' name we pray. As you already know, we've been studying the messages of the Lord Jesus Christ to the seven churches in Asia Minor. And you see that these churches, I told you, are the very beginning. That there is a personal application. There is a perennial association, personal association, perennial application, and then there is a prophetic anticipation. Which means then, the messages are not just for those churches at that time. The messages are for the people today, the people who are looking up to the Lord, serving the Lord, following after the Lord. Application of those messages to each individual life, to your life and to my life. We come now to bring everything together. Because at the end of every revelation given to each of those churches, the Lord Jesus Christ speaks to those who will overcome. He spoke about overcomers in this way, to him that overcometh. In that language, to him that overcomes, there is a present sense of being an overcomer. You're overcoming today. But then the accumulation, the climax, the culmination of the overcoming life comes at the very end, and then you are a final overcomer. And in that sense, there are promises that are made to those who are overcoming now, who will keep on overcoming. When Jesus Christ comes, then they finally overcome.

0: Enemen to jireme, na awangba tole, yo mekba wanje okpodo to jireme, enewe Jesu Christi na yi, wreno anye mekba wanje okpodo.
1: Revelation chapter 2 verse 7 in the middle, to him that overcometh.
0: So he had we are for it on chiawe to chenchen, ewo hekba wan.
1: And then as we come to verse 11, in the latter part, he that overcometh.
0: Then I want for we look put on to if you go to me, it will he by one.
1: You come to verse 17 in the middle part to him that overcometh.
0: I for to know we talk to our church it will he by one.
1: And then as he moves on, he still keeps on talking to the overcomers. Verse 26, he that overcometh.
0: Le anadi do nuko, ebadi do nuko da for kwa to know kuro put on me do it will he by one.
1: And then in chapter 3. Reading there in verse 5, he that overcometh.
0: After ton, after ton, tonto edo to finedo, ewo higba wan.
1: Then verse 12, him that overcometh.
0: After ton, we are with to, ewo higba wan.
1: Keeps on talking to only the overcomers, then in verse 21 of chapter 3, to him that overcometh. He will see that in the messages that Jesus gave to all the churches, he had nothing for those who will not overcome. He had nothing for those who will compromise. But the people he had something for is for the overcomers only. Come back to chapter 2. I'm reading it from verse 7.
0: Go out with them and do hear now it's time for chant with them.
1: He that has an ear, let him hear what the Spirit says unto the churches.
0: He's
1: telling us that getting to heaven will not be a congregational affair. It will be for the individual. Because at the end, after speaking to the angel of the church, lest anybody should think that those messages are only meant for the angels. For the leaders of the churches, at the end of every message, he said, he that has an ear, let him hear what the Spirit says unto the churches.
0: And
1: then he follows on in verse 7. To him that overcometh will I give to each of the tree of life, which is in the midst of the paradise of God. Come on to verse 10 and verse 11. Fear none of those things which thou shalt suffer. Behold, the devil shall cast some of you into prison, that ye may be tried, and ye shall have tribulation 10 days. Be thou faithful unto death, I will give you a crown of life. He that has an ear, let him hear what the Spirit says unto churches. He that overcometh shall not be hurt in a second death.
0: Yes, you know, Nunele, de Pepe, here, Paul, Yajina, Ablo, Dry Yego, Lekbako, Daddy to Mime, Bekondo, Ogame, Na Yenido, Kule, Mikpo, Yena, Minasa, Monokumibia, Azan, Ao, Yenupono, Je, Oku, Yenasa, Nao, Jekbako, Beton, Lowe, Ewa, Hitindo, To, but any say, Nuk, we brought to Dido, Hakule, Law, Ewa, Miss
1: again, to the overcomer in verse 17.
0: Ewa, Yahan, one Batolo, Fotonoqua with a man.
1: He that has an ear, let him hear. You know that the Lord does not force any blessing on us. Will not force the blessing of the cross upon you. It is he that has an ear to hear. Let him hear.
0: And
1: then he goes on in that verse 17. To him that overcometh, will I give to each of the hidden manna, I will give him a white stone, and in the stone a new name written, which no man knoweth, saving except he that receiveth it. And that which ye have already, hold fast till I come, and he that overcometh.
0: Chigba, ewa he koti, ewa eke ya koti dona ha go gri gri kakawa yina dowa, ewa he gba wa.
1: I want you to see the emphasis of Jesus, because I need to tell you once again, getting to heaven is not a family affair.
0: Njoro ani tungo ko gbe Jesu Kristo na ito ana se do bi na na do je ona me e ma yin ti to kwe do tande.
1: Children, if the children are going to get to heaven, he that overcometh, each child will face the Lord himself.
0: Obile, ain't obile na je ona me e wa itindo to gbo eni se obile oporopo na panu kan okun lo sun na ide.
1: Entrance into heaven is personal. Husband, it's personal. Wife, it's personal. Will you please understand? I belong to deeper life. And deeper life is teaching the Bible. That's not enough, my brother. My brother is going to be very personal on that final day.
0: Because
1: it says in verse 28, I will give him, singular, the morning star. He that has an ear, let him hear what the Spirit says unto the churches.
0: That's
1: why I need to emphasize to you tonight. We have Christ's promise to the overcomers.
0: In chapter 3
1: verse 5, he that overcometh, the same shall be clothed in white raiment.
0: And I will
1: not blot out his name out of the book of life, and I will confess his name, singular.
0: Are you born again?
1: Singular.
0: Are
1: you sanctified? Singular.
0: Are you
1: faithful to the Lord?
0: Singular.
1: Have you purpose in your heart like Daniel purpose in his heart?
0: Singular. He that
1: overcometh the same shall be clothed in white raiment, and I will not blot out his name out of the book of life, but I will confess his name before my Father and before his angels. He that has an ear, let him hear what the Spirit says unto the churches. And then we come to verse 21, chapter 3. To him, singular, you've got the point now. To him that overcometh, will I grant to sit with me in my throne, even as I also overcame, and am set down with my Father in his throne. He that as an ear, let him hear what the Spirit says unto the churches. Revelation chapter 21 verse 7. He that overcometh, still singular, he that overcometh shall inherit all things, and I will be his God, and he shall be my son, singular.
0: You
1: will find then that each epistle, each message from Christ to the churches ends with a promise to the overcomers. All overcomers in all churches from the beginning of time until Christ returns, they will have these promises that the Lord has given.
0: For
1: the condition of inheriting the promises is the same for all periods of time.
0: You
1: know that although times change, God does not change.
0: Be any other end of the dear joy mono dear.
1: The condition of entering into heaven does not change.
0: No hemagen and be all lome emono dear.
1: And God is not going to judge you, my dear brother, my dear sister, on the basis of the doctrine of your denomination. The Lord is not going to judge you, my brother, my sister, on the basis of the doctrine of any denomination. It's going to come back to the word of God, to him that overcometh. And the condition is the same. That's why you want to screw up yourself, tighten your belt. Because the condition of inheriting the promises of God, that condition is the same. Each message closes with he that has an ear, let him hear what the Spirit says unto the churches, because Christ was talking to every individual.
0: And
1: he's still talking to every individual today. At the end of each message to each church, it calls your attention, the attention of every individual, to consider the message and to be an overcomer and thus become a partaker of the promised eternal blessings. And he's still talking to every individual today. At the end of each message to each church, he calls your attention, the attention of every individual, to consider the message and to be an overcomer and thus become a partaker of the promised eternal blessings.
0: The
1: message to each church was not to be limited then to that church. It's what the Spirit says. You see that? It's not what the Spirit said in the past tense, what the Spirit says unto the churches. In the first three messages, you'll notice something. He that has an ear to hear comes before he that overcomes. But in the last four messages, he that overcomes comes before he that has an ear to hear. As the Lord Jesus Christ interchanged those things, the first three, this is the sentence that came first, then after that, he that overcometh. Then the last four, he that overcometh comes first, he that has an ear to hear comes second, which means they are interchangeable. The people that have ears to hear, they are the people that eventually overcome. The people that eventually overcome are the people that are listening. There are 3 points I'm going to deal with. Number one, proper perspectives of an overcoming character. Number two, prevailing power of an overcoming Christian. And then number three, promised paradise for overcomers and conquerors. Come back to number one, proper perspectives of an overcoming character. Now, when it says to him that overcometh, there are some people that oversimplify that word overcomer. And they don't understand the depth of the knowledge of Jesus Christ.
0: They
1: don't understand the height of the revelation of Jesus Christ. And there was a time you raised up your hand and you said, I received the Lord Jesus as my personal Savior. They say, those are the overcomers. When he says to him that overcometh, what did he mean? Look at the word of God in chapter 2 of Revelation. You have left your first love. And then he said, repent, or else I'll come to you and remove your candlestick from its place, except you repent. After that, he said to him that overcometh. What that means is the people that overcome their lethargy. The people that overcome their hard-heartedness and they recover the false love back. And they repent.
0: You may go on to Iha Hensian, you don't let you buy one more donate, give to go to Bonaparte.
1: And they turn around, and the fire, and the affection, and the warmth of the first love is not burning in their soul. Yo. Those are the people in Ephesus that overcame.
0: You are like to dream, but you don't know to tukla to elak, but you ain't allowed when you hear to the donor, aguete to Ephesus like that.
1: And then he said, you have them there that hold the doctrines of the Nicolaitans, which I hate. And so that in verse 7,
0: it says,
1: he that has an ear, let him hear what the Spirit says unto the churches. If you have ears to hear, it says, there are doctrines I Christ, I hate. And if you have ears to hear and you want to be an overcomer, you will hate the doctrines, the false doctrines that Jesus hates. Those are the overcomers. In John chapter 16, reading from verse 33. These things have I spoken unto you, that in me ye might have peace. In the world ye shall have tribulation, but be of good cheer. I have overcome the world.
0: What
1: did Jesus mean then when he said the overcomer? Oh, the people that overcome the world, like Jesus Christ overcame the world.
0: Jesus the winner.
1: All the pollutions of the world, Jesus overcame. Come to Revelation chapter 3, verse 21. It says to him that overcometh, will I grant to sit with me in my throne, even as, exactly as I also overcame, and I'm set down with my Father in his throne.
0: Edo, ewo he gba wa, wo enye na na na to sin ayin he mi to ofin keji, edo delay yen ka gba wa, bo so sin ayin he o to che to ofin etanjido.
1: Jesus overcame the world, and the proper perspective of overcoming is that you overcome all the things that Jesus overcame.
0: Jesus Christ e gba wa to ayinji podo nile, ye o mejo na to gba wa la po to wa edo na gba wa to nule po, e Jesus Christ yesu gba wa to eyeji la ji.
1: And it came at one time they wanted to take Jesus to make him a king, so he can be giving them bread and fish to eat without working. And Jesus ran away from them. He overcame the world.
0: Jesus,
1: all the temptations coming from the world as Christ overcame. That's the proper perspective. Look at
0: 1
1: John chapter 5, reading from verse 4. For whatsoever is born of God overcometh the world. And that's the real evidence of salvation. It's not enough. You know, I went to the crusade and when the preacher said, raise up your hand, I raised up my hand. That's not enough, my friend. The evidence says this. If you're an overcomer, you'll be overcoming the world. Look at it. Whatsoever is born of God overcometh the world. And this is a victory that overcometh the world, even our faith. Who is he that overcometh the world? But he that believeth that Jesus is the Son of God. Believe that Jesus Christ is the Son of God, you've become an overcomer. Romans chapter 12, verse 21. Be not overcome of evil, but overcome evil with good. In this world, nobody will live in this world without somebody offending you. Some people will throw stones at you, stones of insulting words that will pierce you to the marrow. But it says that's evil. They do evil to you. If you're going to be an overcomer, the grace of God in you will make you to overlook that and go your
0: way.
1: Not revenge. You threw that at me. Okay, I'm going to pick up a harder thing and throw at you. No, that's not an overcomer. You did not help me when I needed help. Now you need help. I will not help you. That's not an overcomer. You're not overcome of evil, but overcome evil with good. Do good to them that despitefully use you. Bless them that curse you. And pray for them. All these people that blasphemously talk about you, pray for them. And when you find in the church, some people gathered around and they said something about a pastor. And the pastor, because of that, maybe he was disciplined. And eventually the pastor will say, all right. Then he will have some individuals while he's undisciplined sitting at the back bench somewhere. He'll have a CID, the people that will be detectives in the church. All the meetings they're having, everything, the people that are contributing and saying something negative about me come and be telling me so that I'll be writing that then. Ah, discipline is not forever. I will come back. And then there are all those detectives there that are bringing information to him. Information that will be putting bitterness hatred in his heart. Information that he'll be writing on the diary, when I go back there, those people, I will deal with them. I am down for a few months. I'm going to put them in the cooler. Yes, they will never smell ministry. Not because they offended, but because the CID came to give information to them. That at the time of your discipline, this is the person that said, this is the person that said that. All right, leave me with them. And then during the discipline, they'll come to the general superintendent and say, sir, I thank God for this discipline. It has renewed my life. If I wasn't disciplined, I wouldn't know where I would have been. In fact, I'm not even interested, and they're telling me lies, I'm not even interested in preaching now. All I'm interested to see Jesus, my Lord.
0: When
1: the Lord leads you to restore me, I am there. I am not in a hurry. I just want to serve the Lord. It's a lie. And then eventually they are restored. After they are restored, then they put on their coat of revenge. I have come. It's not forever. Everything is over now. I am now in charge. And then they stay at the gate. You come here. You come here.
0: Here,
1: wapi. You come here.
0: Here, so wapi.
1: I know what you did. I know what you said. They bring it out of the diary. And they begin to punish innocent people. Oppress the people of God in the church. Because their CID informed them, you are not an overcomer. We overcome evil with good. Listen to me. In our church here, we don't keep a preacher in one place forever and ever. And we follow Bible standards. And there are times that a pastor is transferred out of a location. But he had not had a chance to punish his enemies before he left that location. And he said, how can they transfer me like this? So and so is there. I should have dealt with them. Even if I'm going to be transferred, all right, I know what to do. And then a new leader comes in. And then the leader will call the new leader and say, this location they brought you to, I've been here for some years now. This place, this is a tough, hard place. The majority of the people are okay, they are good. But
0: there
1: are some people, if you want to enjoy your ministry here, if you don't want them to spoil the work in your hand, if you want to actually do something significant here, you don't know the people, but I'll tell you, so and so, if you get him involved in any good thing in the church, you're going to ruin your ministry. So and so, he will give him a list of names. And these are the list of names that maybe they had offended him. If he had remained there, he would have been able to punish them, but now they have transferred him.
0: He has not had a chance to punish them.
1: And so he must transfer the hatred and the revenge. He must transfer it to the new leader so that the new leader will deal with those people. You are not an overcomer. If you're an overcomer, you overcome evil with good. See, this beautiful fellowship here, as we just love one another, who can be against any of our members here, any of our workers here?
0: Amo, kando pa wang pa nade meeting do topiye he. Ela meeting do nukando le. Menu esa kanwa anuja kodo a kumbikwa sanwa to meeting le poko do pido le.
1: If we're going to be overcomers, we will be people that forget all about this revenge, all this retaliation. Just serve the Lord and have the joy of the Lord in your life.
0: Eido mina niya wang pa to mina wangji a kosu ye he le poko da iha meeting me.
1: God will do it. When Jesus said to him that overcometh them, he was talking to people in the context of each message to each church. He who overcomes is he who gains the victory. He who conquers. He who is a conqueror over all the evil that Jesus Christ pointed out in all those churches.
0: From
1: Christ's own perspective, the overcomer is he who triumphs over the evil and false prophets of Balaam.
0: Now, Christ is in the to you make Bahwala, put you in the me clone, it out to Yanakodo, Yawaka, Lalo, not I did Balamile, put you.
1: And in Nicolaitans, he who regains and retains his first love for Christ.
0: Me put out to Nicolaitan, it put out Ewahi Gomoyi, Bosawala, Uwanyeto Tita, Hana Christ.
1: He who remains faithful till the end in spite of persecution. He who keeps on holding to the faith and to the truth in spite of pressures from Satan.
0: He
1: remains free from the influence of worldly lust and from the fleshly lust of Jezebel and her children. He who holds fast the truth as it is in Christ.
0: He not Carilo, Jezebel, my me nwe be fluk pezaiton, me monkoton de do we na
1: holding the unadulterated truth till the end. He who continually keeps Christ's word, refusing to deny Christ's name when challenged by the synagogue of Satan.
0: He remains
1: victorious in times of testing, the person that enthrones Christ in his heart. Those are the overcomers. Sometimes when I sit back here and I listen to our preachers, some things they say surprise me. Not that they are wrong, they are sharing from their experience, but sometimes it surprises me.
0: One of our preachers
1: here was preaching, and he said that a member of the church had been undisciplined. And the pastor restored that sister. Go back to work. Everything is all right now.
0: The
1: sister came back to work. And the wife of the pastor saw that sister and said, "What are you doing here?" Oh, the pastor has restored me. I'm all right now. I prayed, and by the grace of God, things are fine. No, I don't know that yet. Go back home. Yours, man. The pastor restored me. No, go back. And then she went back. And she saw pastor. "Excuse me, sir. You restored me the other time, isn't it?" "Yes." Your wife told me that the discipline is not over yet. I should go back home. Ah, if my wife told you that, I bring back the discipline.
0: Is this
1: Bible? Why? Women. What bitterness do you have in the heart against your dear sisters? What unpardonable sin has your dear sister committed? That the pastor of the church, your husband, who ought to be your head, who ought to rule over you at home and in the church, restored a member of the church, and you, dear sister, you will be so authoritative and openly contradict your husband and say the lady should still go home.
0: This
1: should not be that kind of authority. We have not given you that kind of authority. If you are not careful, you will become like that Jezebel that maketh herself a prophetess. If you know anything about the sister, be an overcomer. Overcome your own hatred. Overcome your own spirit of village headmaster, headmistress now. You understand? Let's overcome all those things and be a child of God and live in love and live in affection so that the blessing of God will be upon your life, will be upon your ministry, will be upon your husband, and will be upon your family and upon the whole church. It will be so in Jesus' name.
0: I come
1: to point number two. Prevailing power of an overcoming Christian. Revelation chapter 12 from verse 9. And a great dragon was cast out, that old serpent called the devil and Satan, which deceiveth the whole world. It was cast out into the earth, and his angels were cast out with him. And I heard a loud voice saying in heaven, now is salvation and strength and the kingdom of our God and the power of his Christ. For the accuser of the brethren is cast down, which accused them before our God day and night. And they overcame him by the blood of the Lamb. That's the power to overcome.
0: Yes, on your dragon, the whole of the Bono, the whole of the Yeno, you know, left back, put a Satan, Hinoto, Ayola, Poklo, Yinya, Dra, Aiba, Jibusonia, Angeli, Eto, Ledge, Bono, Epo, Nesosi, Opele, 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
1: The blood of the Lamb. The blood of Jesus Christ. Faith in the energizing blood. Faith in the blood that covers us.
0: Yero hun lengba buta. Yise ee tito hun lengba bula tome. De chiyon mi ito kwele akponu wano bahwa.
1: It says they overcame him by the blood of the Lamb and by the word of their testimony. And they loved not their lives unto death. What that means is, they say, I'm going to stand by my conviction, no matter what happens. Those are the people that overcome.
0: Yes, Bahwa, eto na ohun legbo bulato owuto podo na oko okunu ye tantan owuto ye ma so yin wa na gbigbo ye to kaka je okugba no ede tanawa indo ye do emi na note nde ko pere to jijo emi ma na da gedu mo emi ma na da re sigba emi na note kaka do je podo gbo hun legbo bulato dale.
1: There's a purpose of heart. There's a decision in the mind. There's a commitment to the Lord. And then there is faith in the blood of the Lamb. In Revelation chapter 2, verse 13. I know thy works, and where thou dwellest, and where Satan's seat is, and thou holdest fast my name, and hast not denied my faith. Even in those days wherein Antipas was my faithful martyr, who was slain among you, where Satan dwelleth.
0: Nyenyo azonto e po pie ye nono po ye do pie a isi te satani tante bo ye so te do o nyiche go gligli bo ma son mo yi se che ye do to azane le me he antipa do nyi nukunu he ikunu ne ta nukbono he me he ye huto mi che
1: se do ye holding on to the name of the Lord. There's power in that name.
0: Me he la ye he nyiko kuno to go kuno de tito nyiko ene me.
1: And to the watch of the Lord, there's power in that word. Number one, the blood.
0: But on hana o ko kuno la to kuno de tito me tita o hula.
1: Number two, the name.
0: Aweta onyila.
1: Number three, the word.
0: Atanta ohola.
1: That gives you the victory. Chapter 3, Revelation verse 9.
0: Ene nawe akwangba. So hiata ato afweta chene.
1: Behold, I will make them of the synagogue of Satan, which say they are Jews, and are not, but do lie. Behold, I will make them to come and worship before thy feet, and to know that I have loved thee, because thou hast kept the watch of my patience. I also will keep thee from the hour of temptation, which shall come on all them to try them that dwell on the face of the earth.
0: Dwa yego nyena he ome sinagogu satani ton me ele hedo juwe yewle yewle bomanyi mo shikba lalo we yedo dwa yego nyena he ye nado wa nado lita yito afoto ego afoto eno kongkodo nado nyon edo nyenyi wa anawe na yeko ye okoche kwe okoko mebaje ton ton wala awutu nyena so wala we to
1: that is your obedience to the Lord. That gives you power. That gives you courage with conviction within. You are happy. And the joy of the Lord will be your strength. The prevailing power of an overcoming Christian. In 1 John chapter 2. Reading from verse 12.
0: Joano tita otawe kikiaso apo wiawe tame.
1: I write unto you little children, because your sins are forgiven you. For his name's sake, a clear conscience. It gives courage and strength. When there is no skeleton in your cupboard, there is no guilt on your heart. Your sins are forgiven. You have the peace of God that gives you inner strength.
0: In verse 13,
1: I write unto you fathers, because ye have known him that is from the beginning. When you know the Lord, and know the Lord, and know the Lord, and you know that the presence of the Lord is with you, it gives you inner strength and power.
0: Apo wiya tata ni wala we hala mi otoi mi na mi ule konyo ewa hekoti enson wawa kwenu utu ni wala we hala mi dekpele emi na mi konyo bahwa ayyota ene nawe atoku kwa poku ni wawa ayyata kwa jireme wena ni atode matito fina.
1: I write unto you young men, because ye have overcome the wicked one.
0: Ewa doto pi ni wala we hala mi dekpele na mi konyo bahwa menyina kaloton utu.
1: Write unto you little children, because ye have known the Father.
0: Ni wala we hala mi yokpele mi na mi ule konyo otoi.
1: In verse 14, I've written unto you, fathers, because ye have known him that is from the beginning. I've written unto you, young men. Why? Because ye are strong, and the word of God abideth in you, and ye have overcome the wicked one.
0: Apo wiye na nyeko wala we ngalame mi utole na mi ule konyo ewa heko ti son wawe wenu utu nyeko wala we ngalame mi dekpe ele na mi tindo kuhono ke kuhono bo uko juwe weto son no mime bo miso okba huwa menyilaka aloton utu.
1: And that's what tells you not to love the world. In verse 15, love not the world. Now that the things that are in the world. If any man love the world, the love of the Father is not in him. For all that is in the world, the lust of the flesh, and the lust of the eyes, and the pride of life, is not of the Father, but is of the world. And the world passes away, and the lust thereof. But he that doeth the will of God abideth forever.
0: Hey, what do you man? I don't you wanna? You want to fight no for ton tome? Me wanna? You want broke? Have you no way to? I want me? Hey, me don't you wanna? You want one? You talk to Martin to? Hey, what me ba? Now no way to? I want me? Ele po? Want to turn? Pass that on? Want to turn? No count on po? Kigo po? Pass on po? Martin to talk to me ba? Shigba? I want on way? I want shot to juju po? Want to turn? Talk po? Shigba? Hey, what he to? Ojo, juwe we to wa we na no
1: Corinthians chapter 10, reading from verse Corinthians 4:5. For the weapons of our warfare are not carnal. The weapons of our warfare are not carnal. The weapons of our warfare are not carnal.
0: Edo na agbaja awon fun mi to le to ma yan pasarano. 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
1: Can you look up here for a moment? Yes. Some of us educated people, you are going to have some difficulties except to deliberately try to overcome.
0: Mo mi to pin na o jere pade amo de la to mi me eyin me hia we le. Amo to jede me ina
1: the influences of that kind of education. You know, those of us that have gone to school and we've gone beyond primary school, we've gone beyond the secondary school, what they call grammar school those days, high school.
0: I studied
1: some philosophy and some psychology and some of these things that is studied in the world, and you have to study those things so that some of those things were compulsory in those instances. They're still compulsory today.
0: When you
1: go to school, there are some courses you have to take here and here and there. When you take that psychology, leave it in the classroom, leave it in your faculty. After taking your exam and you pass the exam, leave it there. Behavioral sciences. All those things they taught you, whatever is contrary to the Bible, leave it there. The philosophy. All those names. Leave all those things there.
0: You know,

0: taught by professors of psychology and philosophy in the world. Leave all those things behind. The hypnotism. Leave all those things in the world. Leave them there. You study them because maybe you didn't have a better course to study. And what saved you? How you overcome the devil? How you are living the victorious life? It's not based on those psychological things. If you ever live an overcoming life, it will be on the basis of the word of God. That's why we have problems sometimes with some of these educated people, because they've been educated in the negative way, and the education that they got in the world, it's more visible when you deal with them, more than their faith in the word of God. Ephesians chapter 6, verse 10, finally, my brethren, be strong in the Lord and in the power of his might. Put on the whole armor of God, that ye may be able to stand against the wiles, against the methods, against the devices, against the methodology and the strategies of the devil. For we wrestle not against flesh and blood, but against principalities, against powers, against the rulers of the darkness of this world, against spiritual wickedness in high places. Wherefore, take unto you the whole armor of God, that ye may be able to withstand in the evil day, and having done all to stand.
1: Having
0: your loins girt about with truth, and having on the breastplate of righteousness, and your feet shod with the preparation of the gospel of peace, above all taking the shield of faith, wherewith ye shall be able to quench all the fiery darts of the wicked.
1: Take
0: the helmet of salvation and the sword of the Spirit, which is the word of God.
1: Praying
0: always with all prayer and supplication in the Spirit, watching thereunto with all perseverance and supplication for all saints. I thought that as a member of the Sanhedrin, I thought from your training, you already had the courage. Paul, if you could enter into homes and take people and whisk them into the prison,
1: Paul,
0: you are naturally bold. How are you telling us to pray for you so you will have utterance? Oh, he said, all that kind of blanket and coat of worldly courage and worldly stamina and worldly method already done them. The things that were gained to me, all those I forsook, and I count them as dung. I am now without any covering, without any strength. All I can use now will be the strength of the Lord. That's why I need to pray for myself, and that's why I need the church to be praying for me. Have you cast off all the blankets and the methods and the armor of the world? All the hatred,

0: of the world, all the malice of the world, all the subtle cleverness of the world that we used to oppress people, that we used to get money from people, that we used to extort money from them, have we cast them off? If we're going to be overcomers, the prevailing power in the life of the overcomer, it comes through the spiritual power given by the strength and by the Spirit of the Lord. And for me, that utterance may be given unto me, that I may open my mouth boldly and make known the mystery of the gospel. And that's what the Lord is telling us. Actually, the overcoming Christian has Christ living within him. That's how you can overcome. The grace of God, abundance of the grace of God living within you. He has an unwavering faith in Christ's power to keep and in his unfailing promises. Conscious of Christ's presence with him, all the time he lives with the courage and conviction of the one who is in partnership with the mighty conqueror, the captain of his salvation. The overcoming Christian does not depend on his natural strength or human wisdom alone. The greater one lives within him. The unconquerable Christ, who is constantly supplying sufficient grace and power as the need arises, is the reason for his constant victory. He is able to always pull down strongholds and overcome every high thing that exalts itself against the knowledge of God. Of the whole armor of God constantly on him, fighting the good fight of faith, with the faith and the vigilance of the people of God, standing firm without wavering. Praying without season, determined to keep the victory, striving against sin in the name of Christ. For the watch of God and by the power of the Holy Ghost residing within him. That's how he is an overcoming Christian. And he keeps a daily victory as well as a lifetime of triumph. Point number 3. The promised paradise for overcomers and conquerors. As you look at the promises of God, you'll see that it tells us about heaven. In Revelation chapter 2 verse 7, it says, he that has an ear, let him hear what the Spirit says unto the churches. To him that overcometh, will I give to eat of the tree of life, which is in the midst of the paradise of God. Adam lost it. Eve lost it. And they were cast out of the Garden of Eden.
1: Adam
0: and he could not eat of the tree of life. But for the overcomer. So the people that resist the devil and you become an overcomer, you will eat of the tree of life, which is in the midst of the paradise of God. na yo me dia no kunso legba bo so pa wan to ejile uwe na nasan atinzen opeton eme boy na to du son eme.
1: It tells us in verse 10 and verse 11, fear none of those things which thou shalt suffer. Behold, the devil shall cast some of you into prison, that ye may be tried, that ye may be tested, and ye shall have tribulation 10 days. Be thou faithful unto death, I will give thee a crown of life. He that has an ear, let him hear what the Spirit says unto the churches. He that overcometh shall not be hurt and of the second death. The second death is perdition and punishment in the eternal lake of fire. And it says, if you overcome, you will not go to hell. If you overcome, you will escape the pain and the wrath and the judgment and the indignation of God upon the people that die in sin. You'll go to heaven.
0: It
1: tells us in verse 17, it says, he that has an ear, let him hear what the Spirit says unto the churches.
0: So
1: he that overcometh, will I give to eat of the hidden manna. Of the hidden manna. You remember? The children of Israel, they ate manna in the wilderness 40 years. And then Moses told them, because the word of the Lord came to Moses, saying, take part of that manna and put in the pot and put in that inside the ark and hide it in the Holy of Holies. It was hidden there that the people will know what their fathers ate when the Lord was mightily present to them.
0: And he said he gave them angels food, the corn of heaven.
1: And now here Jesus Christ is saying, there's a kind of hidden manna. He says, I will give him also a white stone. That white stone in the olden days, if somebody had been accused in the law court, and then he was acquitted, he was free, and free forever, they'll give him a white stone.
0: Yes, I wear it to corner by hands. I wear the horse out to Jeremy by good Tito Nebo Tombo. Imagine how they are in a nest and we win it on his head. I like to man.
1: And Jesus said, if you overcome, when you get to those pearly gates, I will give you a white stone. And that white stone will mean no condemnation forever. That now you are free from the judgment of God. And a new name written which no man knoweth, no man knoweth except he that receiveth it. And then from verse 25 it says, and that which thou hast already hold fast until I come. Precious will come, false prophets will come, tiredness of the body will come. Your own man might tell you, are you not going too far? Hold fast until I come, until the Lord comes.
0: And
1: you remember Asa that had served the Lord, and the Bible record says 35 years he was faithfully following the Lord. After 35 years he changed.
0: And
1: he turned around and he died under the wrath and the judgment of God. You must remember Demas that was following after the Lord with Paul the apostle. Eventually, he didn't make it to the very end. I'm sure you remember Lot's wife.
0: The
1: angel held their hands. Get out of this city, because you have been sent to destroy the city. Look not behind you, but keep on looking forward. Brothers and sisters, that's a victory. The credentials you got yesterday, don't look back. And the praises and the honor we gave you yesterday, don't look back. Forgetting the things that are past.
0: It says
1: in verse 26, he that overcometh and keepeth my words unto the end. Will I give power over the nations? In verse 27, and he shall rule with them with a rod of iron, and as vessels of a potter shall they be broken to shivers, even as I have received of my Father, and I will give him the morning star. He that has an ear, let him hear what the Spirit says unto the churches.
0: Verse 5.
1: He that overcometh, the same shall be clothed in white raiment. He that overcometh, you cannot fold your hand. Let what will be. No, you have to do something. You have to be an overcomer. An overcomer. Your personal life, your behavior, your resisting temptation.
0: He
1: says, he that overcometh shall be clothed with in white raiment, and I shall not blot out his name out of the book of life on the basis that he overcomes.
0: But the prostitution
1: overcomes him. Young man, here we are together, studying together, and then your place of work, they send you to go and work somewhere, and you have to stay in an hotel.
0: You have to stay in hotels
1: if you've been there before. You see some foolish things are gone. The works of the flesh. Then you forget yourself. You forget who you are.
0: Are you allowed fornication,
1: adultery, prostitution? You know, these people of the world, it will shock you. They don't call it prostitution anymore. They say they are sex workers. Even human rights, they are defending them now. And these prostitutes will bind together and march across the street and say that they are denying them their rights. That this is their profession. They are sex workers. No, and as these other workers have their rights, we have our rights. Can you think about that?
0: Homosexuals, they
1: say they have their rights. And you people, if you do not know who you are, and they send you here, they send you there, and you allow all these people to overcome you, your name will be out of the book of life. You overcome temptation. All the things that the prostitutes and those whatever they call themselves, all that they are trying to sell to you, they want to sell their body to you.
0: When
1: you overcome, he that overcometh, the same shall be clothed in white raiment, and I will not blot out his name out of the book of life. And some of you that have messed up your lives, and adultery has overcome you, fornication has overcome you. In your house that ought to be cleaning your shoe has seen your nakedness. Your name is out of the book of life. Come over here preaching and shouting on the microphone as if you are still there. Why don't you get back tonight to the cross and to Calvary? Before the day is over. So, yes, Lord, you have found me out. I know my name is no more there because I've been overcome by these works of the flesh. But he that overcometh shall be clothed in white raiment, and I will not blot out his name out of the book of life, but I will confess his name before my Father and before his angels. He that has an ear, let him hear what the Spirit says unto the churches. I'm looking at now verse 20. Behold, I stand at the door and knock. The Lord is knocking at the door of your heart today. He says, I want to come back into you. My presence is not enough in your life now. I want to be mightily present in your life and prominent in your life. I want to become preeminent in your life. It says, come on here. See where you put me. The Lord will make you an overcomer. I said the Lord will make you an overcomer. Why don't you rise up and say, yes, Lord, that's what I'm waiting for. Make me an overcomer. And when he makes you an overcomer, you overcome sin. You overcome the flesh. You overcome temptation. You overcome the devil. You overcome the world. You overcome all these practices of the world. You overcome. It is then. All these promises will be yours. And then he that overcomes, he will inherit all things. Talk to the Lord in prayer.

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1: Shall we arise up, please?
2: I want you to talk to the Lord tonight and tell him why you are here.
3: Holding
2: fast to the promises of God.
3: Meet
2: your needs, sir. In Jesus' name we pray. Our God and our Father, we thank you this day. Would you bless your name because of your goodness? We thank you because of the many people you have been blessing. We thank you because your power remains the same today. We have come today so we can receive blessings from you. Father, we are praying that as many as are here today, your blessings will come upon them in Jesus' name. We're praying, O Lord, that whatever changes need to be made in people's lives, whatever healing, whatever deliverance, whatever miracles they have come for, Father, I pray, you will grant them all their requests in Jesus' name. We're asking that you open our ears, help us to understand your word, that we may be able to stand upon your promises in Jesus' name. Speak to our hearts today. In Jesus' name we pray. Matthew chapter 7, reading from verse 7. Ask and it shall be given you. Seek and ye shall find. Knock and it shall be opened unto you. For everyone that asketh, receiveth, and he that seeketh, findeth, and to him that knocketh, it shall be opened. Or what man is there of you whom if his son ask bread, will he give him a stone? Or if he ask a fish, will he give him a serpent? If he then being evil know how to give good gifts unto your children, how much more shall your Father which is in heaven give good things to them that ask him? Tonight we're looking at the message Christ promised to those who pray. Christ promised to those who pray. You will see very clearly in this passage I've read to you that Jesus expects us to pray. And he promises that if we pray, we'll receive answers to our prayer. This will show you that there are a lot of people that do not take the great privilege we have been given. Because they do not pray. And because they do not ask, they do not receive. But Jesus said, ask, seek, knock. Only then will you be given. Only then will you find. Only then will the door of mercy be opened unto you. This promise is given to those who are believers. But then we must understand that before the promise can be fulfilled, we must ask the Lord. The people who don't pray cheat themselves. Because they do not have the things that they should have. Who are the kinds of people that the Lord was talking to? He was talking to true believers. Because in the previous verse, he had
4: touch about some people that will not receive. He talked about hypocrites in verse 5. Look at verse 5. Thou hypocrite, first cast out the beam out of thine own eye, and then shall thou see clearly to cast out the mote of thy brother's eye. So then, if we're going to ask, first we must leave the place or the position of the hypocrite. You must see yourself as you are. See that because of the sin in your life, you cannot correct other people's lives. You cannot point the way to other people. You repent of the evil in your life. You believe on the Lord Jesus Christ. As you come into relationship with the Lord, then you can ask, you can seek, and you can know. In verse 6, give not that which is holy unto the dogs, neither cast ye your pearls before swine.
3: Let
4: they trample them under their feet and turn again and rend you. That is, the Lord himself will not give that which is righteous unto the dogs, which means if you have been a dog. There are some things that hinder people from asking. And because they are hindered from asking, they are also hindered from receiving. If you look at some people in the Bible, these people did not pray. They could not pray. Yeah. Because sin silenced them. If you think about Cain that we read about in the Old Testament, we are not told he could pray to the Lord to receive because he was a murderer. There are many people like that today because their hands are full of blood. Because they commit abortion. Because they do things that are evil. And the Lord sees them that their hands and their lives are full of evil. They cannot pray. We're told in
3: Psalm 66, verse 18.
4: If I regard iniquity in mine heart, the Lord will not hear me. Not only that, you will not even be able to ask with faith. Your guilt or your condemnation will silence you. Another man that we see could not pray much in the Bible was the king of Israel. There were problems in his life, but he couldn't pray. When demonic oppression came upon him, even though he was a king sitting upon the throne of Israel, he could not pray.
3: So
4: the oppression overcame him, overpowered him. There are many people like that today. They have oppression in their lives. They cannot pray. They cannot ask the Lord because their sins silences them. If you look at the characters of the New Testament, you will see that Judas Iscariot didn't pray much. He was even what you call today a worker, an officer. He was a person that was carrying the bag, and yet his sin silenced him. Not only that, he was stealing from the bag. And the word of God points it out very clearly to us.
5: that he went away from the Lord. Even when it appeared that he was still with the disciples, he was not one with the people of God. Neither did he have the love of God in his heart at that time. He couldn't pray. And many people like that who are betraying the Lord today, who are living in secret sin. Those people will not be able to pray. Their guilt or their condemnation will silence them. Matthew chapter 7, verse 7. Ask and it shall be given you. Seek and ye shall find. Knock and it shall be opened unto you. The Lord here said, the promise is given to those who ask. That it's only when you ask and seek and knock that the blessings of God will come upon your life. If you are going to be able to ask, to seek, to knock, you have to check up your life. If you have been a sinner, you'll need to come to the Lord and confess your sin. If you cover your sin, you will not be able to pray. Even if you tried to pray, the Lord will not answer you. In Proverbs chapter 28, verse 13, he that covereth his sins shall not prosper, but whoso confesseth and forsaketh them shall have mercy. There are many people that cover up their sins. They cover up with religious activity. If you cover your sin, you cannot prosper. There are people that cover their sins with a kind of beautiful exterior. That is, outwardly, they may smile, they may say things that appear right, or they may appear that to other people that they too they are religious or they are righteous. Yes, but your sin will be known unto God. Even though you may cover it from your wife, you may cover it from your husband, you may cover it from your neighbors. He that covereth his sins will not prosper, because God can see. And your sin will silence you before the throne of God. There's only one thing you will do. You will turn away from the sin. It is only on that condition, when you completely, totally turn away from your sin. And you know that even though men may not see you, even though men may not see what you do in the dark, but God sees you. And you know that he knows everything about you. Then you come to the Lord. You stop making all those excuses. You stop justifying yourselves before men and before people around you. You call upon the name of the Lord and you have all those sins taken away. Only then will the Lord answer your prayer.
6: Isaiah
5: chapter 1 from verse 12. When ye come to appear before me, who has required this at your hand, to tread my courts.
3: Bring
5: no more vain oblations. Incense is an abomination unto me.
3: The new moons,
5: the Sabbaths, the calling of assemblies, I cannot away
3: with.
5: It is iniquity. Even your solemn meeting.
3: You
5: see a lot of these Israelites at the time of Isaiah. They were acting as if they were people of God. But God knew them. And God knows you today. You see, there are people that will come to the church today as if they were Christians, but then they cheat. These are the people that will go late to the place of work and they will write another time. They lie. These are people that will falsify account or take bribe. These are people that live in secret sin of adultery or fornication, and yet they come in the presence of the Lord as if they were the people of God. And God said, who has told you to come and appear in my presence? There are people that look gentle. And you will think that they are Christian people. The way they talk, they can barely raise their voice. They will be talking as if they don't have any voice at all. They
3: will
5: be walking as if they were innocent people. God says, I know them all. They are all hypocrites. And you see, the hypocrisy of these people will not allow God to answer their prayers. In verse 14, the new moon, your appointed feast, my soul hated. Trouble unto me. I'm weary to bear them. And when ye spread your hands, I will hide mine eyes from you. Yea, when ye make many prayers, I will not hear. Your hands are full of blood. You see, there are people that they've made maybe some ladies living with them to be pregnant. And yet, in a way to hide it, they will go and shed blood and commit abortion.
3: Wife
5: may not know. Neighbors may not know. The people who are living nearby may not know. But God knows you. And it may be that you come to a crisis in the night. In your home, in your family. And then you remember that, well, they teach us we ought to pray. Ask and it shall be given you. Seek and ye shall find. Knock and it shall be opened unto you. And then you begin to pray. God says, God will say, who is talking there? And the angels will say, is that man whose hand is full of blood? And God will say, I cannot hear him. Close the door against him. Do you know there are many people that come to church, whenever they pray, God closes the door against them? Because their hands are full of blood. And when they come to a church like this, even though they are hearing the word of God regularly, and the Spirit of God is convicting them, because they say, well, pastor does not know about what I do, and the other workers do not know about what I do,
3: They
5: hide their sins.
3: They're
5: still pretending to be solemn.
3: They're
5: still pretending to be children of God.
3: But
5: when you come in your crisis in the night and you pray, God will not hear.
3: You
5: may justify yourself.
3: You
5: may excuse yourself.
3: You
5: may even tell your neighbors, I'm a good fellow.
3: I'm
5: a righteous fellow. I'm one of the best people in the church. But God knows you. He says, I will not hear. Because your hands are full of blood. Maybe you are a backslider. And you know that sin has silenced your mouth. That you really cannot pray. And even when you try to pray, you know that you do not have any confidence in the prayer that you are praying. Because sin silences a backslider. And it says in verse 16, wash you, make you clean, put away the evil of your doings from before mine eyes, cease to do
3: evil.
5: Wash yourself in the blood of the Lamb. Come to the Lord Jesus Christ and confess how dirty you are. Because right now, we're sin in your life, sin in your heart. You cannot approach the throne of grace. Wash you, make you clean. If there is sin in your life, there's one thing you need to do. Come to the Lord, wash you, and make you clean. Nobody can be living like a dog, like a public dog or a private dog, and still be saying, I want to pray, I want to pray. Your praying on the mountain is a waste of time.
3: Your
5: fasting will be a waste of time. Your calling upon the Lord will be a waste of time if you are a public or a private dog.
3: That
5: means you are living in morality, maybe right in your own home where you are living.
3: There are
5: people that are messing up with you. They are committing the sins of the flesh with you. Maybe somebody takes you into an hotel somewhere, or takes you into an uncompleted building somewhere, and you are messing up your life. You are living like a dog. And when you are like a dog like that, the Bible says, Jesus said, give not that which is holy unto the dog. What will you do? You will wash you and make you clean. And if you have been taking bribes, you've been doing evil, and you're one of the people that is destroying society, destroying the nation. And you're saying, I'm going to deeper life, I'm a child of God, I'm coming to church. The Lord says, don't pretend.
3: Lose
5: your life. What do you do in secret that God will not see? What do you take in the secret that God will not see? He says, wash you and make you clean. Wash you, make you clean. Put away the evil of your doing from before mine eyes. Cease or stop to do evil. Learn to do well. What does that mean? Learn to do well.
3: In
5: your family is where you need to begin to learn to do well. As the wife, when you're obedient to your husband, you're doing well. As the husband, when you are caring and loving to your wife, you're doing well. Some people have not started doing well in their family. And their children are afraid of them. The wife is afraid of him. The husband is also afraid of her. Learn to do well. That he is turned away from sin. Call upon the name of the Lord. Seek judgment. Relieve the oppressed. If there are people living with you, like maybe they are working in your company, a company that you have put down, that you have started on your own, and these people you will never pay them. You will not know that they can be hungry. You will not know that they have any needs in their lives. Seek judgment and then relieve the oppressed. Then it says, judge the fatherless, plead for the widows. All the controversies that God has against your life, you remove everything from your life. Only then will you be able to pray unto the Lord, and the Lord will answer. Come now, let us reason together, says the Lord. Though your sins be as scarlet, and they shall be white as snow. Though they be red like crimson, they shall be as wool. That means if you have been living in sin, and you think the sins are so great, can I ever be forgiven now? It says, come.
3: It said
5: of just avoiding the pastor, avoiding the other leaders and workers in the church, hiding will not do the same. And going about and justifying yourself will not do the
3: same.
5: What will help is to come. It is when you are forgiven, then you'll be able to pray. Matthew chapter 7, reading from verse 7. Ask and it shall be given you. You see, all that you need is of the Lord. There is nothing you need that you cannot receive from the Lord. If you have sin in your life, you want forgiveness, forgiveness is available. If you do not have peace in your mind because of the condemnation and the conviction of your sin, forgiveness is available with the Lord. Or if you are sick, and you want to be healed, and you are wondering, I'm not 30 years of age yet, will my life be cut off with sickness like this? I'm not 40 years of age yet, will I become old like this? I am not 50 years of age yet, and will I die at the middle age? I'm not 60 years of age yet, will I die and go to the grave at this time like this? If you need healing, healing is available from the Lord. The people that are asking for deliverance, you want the Lord to deliver you. You say you are born again. You say you've been coming to church for a long time. And yet you don't sleep in the night. All these oppressions will be coming over you. Why? The Bible says, when I see the blood, I will pass over you. If somebody is genuinely saved, The blood of Jesus Christ is fresh on that individual. Even when you do not say, I'm pleading the blood of Jesus, pleading the blood of Jesus, the blood of Jesus will ever be fresh on the genuine believer. And when the blood of Jesus is like on the doorpost of your heart, on the lintel of your heart, the evil oppressions will not be coming every time I'm pressing you down, Therefore, if you say you are saved, and yet all these oppressions are there, maybe it is because you are a careless fellow. You talk too much. And you do not know when you're talking too much degenerates into lying. Or it may be that you don't talk enough. Maybe that's why you have all these things upon you. What I mean by that is that you know that evil is going on around you. And you need to open up and report that evil that is going on around you. You never talk. You see evil, you see sin being committed, and you are in the position to be able to say, this one is evil, that one is evil. So that you will not be partakers of other people's sin. Because you see it and you never talk about it. Because you see it and you never reveal it. That's why the Lord leaves you alone and you pray, he does not answer. And then oppression comes upon you. Evil spirits and evil powers do not allow you to sleep at night. The moment you try to close your eyes like this, those personalities will come and they'll be pressing you on the bed. I am saved. Yes, you say you are saved, but there's a controversy God has with you. And that is why the blood of Jesus is not being efficacious in your life. That is why all those things are coming and pressing you down. It is only when you open up and you say, I will not be partakers with the evil of other people. It is only then that the Lord will have mercy upon you. Look at 1 Timothy 5:22. Lay hands suddenly on no man, neither be partaker of other men's sins. Keep thyself pure. Do you know that if you see somebody committing abortion and the person says that he's part of this church and you close your mouth, you never talk about it, you are guilty in the sight of God. You see how the husband near you will fight and break one another's head. And after you have seen all that, and then the people come to church, and over here they may be acting as an usher, acting or maybe singing in the choir, or doing this or that, you never talk. In your heart you'll just be saying, and I know those people, they used to fight, they used to break one another, said and do that. Now you will want the Lord, the way the Lord is looking at you is that you yourself You are a sinner. Because you are partakers with other men's sins. You are not pure. If you are going to be pure, to keep yourself pure, you will not cover any sin. Because you know there was a time that God told one of the prophets in the Old Testament, he said, don't even pray for those people because I will not answer their
3: prayer.
5: And there are times God will hinder the people who want to pray for you that they will not have the chance to pray for you. And the crisis will be terrible in your life. You know why? Because you are partakers with other people's sins. You have your own sins you are covering. You have the sins of other people you are covering. If you want God to answer your prayer, you must confess every sin that you have committed unto the Lord. And you must seek reconciliation with God. And if you are covering other people that are living in sin, you must bring everything out so that the sin of other people will not be counted on you. Matthew chapter 7, I'm reading from verse 7. Ask and it shall be given you. Seek and ye shall find. Knock and it shall be opened unto you. For everyone that asketh, receiveth. That means the people that God doesn't mark as a vagabond. Like Cain. Because you see, when God puts a mark upon you, that you are a murderer. It's not reckoned with you. He gives notice to all of heaven. You must understand spiritual things. Whenever somebody becomes like Cain, God sets a mark upon that individual so that all the angels of heaven will know that individual. They will know that that person is not for blessing, that person is for a curse.

0: there is a mark on that individual. When your hand is full of blood, you think that that sin has been forgotten. You think that sin does not matter. God puts a mark upon you, like he puts upon Cain. It is only when that mark has been removed out of your life that God doesn't look at you like vagabond Cain. For everyone that asketh, receiveth; he that seeketh, findeth; and to him that knocketh, it shall be opened. Now what the Lord is saying here is this: if you will totally concentrate on the Lord your God, you do not have any other idol. Because you see, if you have idol, the Lord will not hear. The Lord is taking for granted here you have repented of all the idols in your life. You do not depend on any juju power. You do not depend upon any magical power. You do not depend upon any secret society. You do not depend upon any talisman. It is only then the Lord will answer your prayer. In Ezekiel chapter 14, from verse 3. Son of man, these men have set up their idols in their hearts and put the stumbling block of their iniquity before their face. Should I be inquired of at all by them?
1: He said,
0: judge between me and the children of Israel. Ezekiel, these people are talking to me. Are they the right kind of people to talk to me? They do not put me before them always. And yet they come to ask me I should do something for them. So you can see what the Lord is expecting. The Lord is expecting that you should be free from every idol in your life. And it is when you are free of all those idols in your life, then you will come to ask the Lord. Then he will do it for you. You see, if you have idol in your hand, you come to church during the day, and in the night you go to burn candle with those who are calling the names of angels. You go to burn candle with those who are committing fornication and adultery. You go to burn candle with all these people that call themselves prophets. And they have three wives and four wives. You go to burn candle and drink what they call holy water. Then you have an idol. And because you have an idol like that, the Lord cannot hear you. But if you are free from all that idol, then you come to the Lord and then you come to ask. And while you're asking, your heart is clear, your hand is clean, and in your life there is no skeleton in your cupboard. Angels know you, that you are a real child of God. Yes, he belongs to me, or she belongs to me. It's only then you can come and ask, and it shall be given unto you. For everyone that asketh, receiveth; he that seeketh, findeth; to him that knocketh, it shall be opened. Or what man is there of you, if his son shall ask bread, will he give him a stone? Or notice what Jesus is saying there. It says, what man is there?

0: of you if his son shall ask bread.
1: Pai, no do I just go file do menu a Vietnam be a clade, but you zanda lomenia of Vietnam.
0: Not if the enemy will ask bread.
1: Emmanuel, can do it on the Bia Clamo.
0: If you are an enemy of God, then you are not a child of God.
1: Not if
0: the rebellious, stubborn fellow will ask bread. If his son shall ask
1: bread. If you are
0: a child of God, he corrects your life and you take to the correction.
1: If his
0: son shall ask bread, will he give him a stone? Or if he ask a fish, if the son will ask a fish, will he give him a serpent?
1: If ye
0: then, being evil, know how to give good gifts to your own children, how much more shall your Father which is in heaven?
1: Remember
0: the condition there, if he is your Father in heaven. And if he knows you as his own son or his own daughter, your Father which is in heaven, give good things to them that ask him. Give good things to them that ask him. After you have become a child of God, you will ask him for whatever you need in your life. And it is only when you ask that the Lord will give unto you. Matthew chapter 21, from verse 20. And when the disciples saw it, they marveled, saying, how soon is the fig tree withered
1: away?
0: If you mark the life of the Lord Jesus Christ, he did everything he did by depending on God. And you remember when he was going to pray by the grave of Lazarus. He lifted up his eyes and he said, Father, I know that you hear me always. Father, I know that you hear me always. He had not even prayed. He had not even spoken to the Father about what he wanted the Father to do in the case of Lazarus. But he said, I know that you hear me always. He is a perfect example. Do you know that in the life of Jesus Christ, his needs were not supplied from Caiaphas or from Pilate or from Herod or from any of the people of the world? Everything he needed, he got in a supernatural way. And it's an example for every child of God. But you know, in the life of Jesus Christ, he was the express image of the Father. He said, if you are looking for the Father, once you have seen me, you have seen the Father. Because everything that my Father wants done, I do it exactly as he wants it done. You know why your prayer is delayed? Because you are not living like Jesus Christ lived. Jesus Christ had that promise of God fulfilled unto him, that before he called, God will answer. While he was yet speaking, that the Father will give it unto him. You know why? Because he challenged all his enemies. He says, which of you convinces me of sin? Now, can you talk like that? Can you talk to your wife and say, do you convince me or convict me of sin? Can you talk to your children and say, children, since you came into this world, and since you know me that I gave my life to the Lord Jesus Christ, and you have been hearing the Bible read in the children's church, which of you children can convince me of sin? Or can you talk to all the other fellow believers and fellow Christians? And say, well, here is coordinator, here is zonal leader, here is woman representative. Here are all the workers. Here are the co-tenants, here are the co-workers. And then you say, now, which of you convinces me of sin? Is your life clean? You see, it is because the life of Jesus Christ was pure. Anywhere he was, he knew that heaven will respond to him. You know, our lives are not perfect. We'll be afraid of death. We'll be afraid of the storm. We'll be afraid of what is coming up on the wave. But then he rose up.
1: But
0: now, can you wake up like that? You have been sleeping soundly asleep, and then there is a storm, and people rush to you, and they woke you up hurriedly. You are likely to become agitated and, you know, saying, what is that? What is that? And become afraid. And become so excited. But Jesus said, he just woke up and said, peace be still. Instantaneously, that was the end of it. Because you see, the devil could not hinder the prayer of the Lord Jesus Christ. You know, the disciples sometimes they'll be wondering, a demon possessed fellow, and cast out. There'll be no answer. Then they bring the fellow to the Lord Jesus Christ. And Jesus will just say, since what time has this been happening to the child? And they will say, well, since such and such a time. Then he will say, you devil, get out and never come back again. That will be the end. And then the disciples will wonder and say, we spent 3 hours, 6 hours on that problem, but and the thing was not solved. They will say, Jesus, why were we not able to do it? You know why? All the argument, who shall be the greatest? All the argument, who will sit on this side and sit on that side? Guilt and condemnation will not allow their faith to be as powerful as it ought to be. And when he spoke to this tree, then the tree withered the way presently, and then they came to him and said, how soon is the fig tree withered away? Jesus answered and said unto them, verily I say unto you, if you have faith, if nothing hinders your faith,
1: the
0: secret sin does not chop your faith and swallow your faith and get rid of your faith, if ye have faith and doubt not, ye shall not only do this which is done to the fig tree, but also, if ye shall say to this mountain, be thou removed, be thou cast into the sea, it shall be done. You know, when your life is like the life of the Lord Jesus Christ, and you can look straight at the devil and say, you devil, you have nothing in me.
1: Ayo gole gbadan to wa ta le gbadan Jesus to ba si kan pon le gba sinu ko ma ro ye legba amadun le pon yen po.
0: The prince of this world cometh and he has nothing in me.
1: Ako vi ayo me to ja si gba ma mo yen pe to yen me.
0: Now then you can look at all the believers who have been living with, you have been going on with. And you can say that you have seen my life, everything that I've been doing, how I live, how I speak, how I dress, how I do this, how I do that.
1: And
0: I've laid a good example before you that ye should do as I have done. When you can talk like Jesus Christ like that, nothing will hinder your faith. Then you can get up, and then if there is any mountain of sickness, it doesn't matter that they say that person is almost dying. It doesn't matter that they say that individual is about giving up. It's a mountain of sickness. The moment you rise up and you say, this person will not die, heaven will honor your word. Even the devil will flee out of that place. The moment you become involved with that situation, say, be thou removed and be cast into the sea, it shall be done. See, there are some people that have mountains in their families. And instead of settling down to examine their lives, to say, why is this mountain here? There are people that have some mountains that are crushing them in their families. And
1: they'll
0: just be writing prayer requests, instead of sitting down and saying, something must be wrong somewhere. Why? I know that in the Old Testament, even far back as the time of Moses, that Moses, if he just stretches out the rod like this without talking at all, then the sea will part. If he just strikes the mountain like this with the rod without even talking at all, water will come out. If this is a better covenant, if this is a better period, if the sacrifice of Jesus on the cross of Calvary is a better sacrifice than the Old Testament sacrifices, why do people who say they are Christians pray today and there is no answer? You know why? They gossip too
1: much.
0: They don't read the Bible. Even people that we call Christian workers or Christian preachers,
1: and
0: maybe in Nigeria, outside Nigeria, wherever they are, they gossip too much, they talk too much.
1: And
0: they do not have a clear conscience. But if your conscience is as clear as the conscience of the Lord Jesus Christ, no sin in your life, you know that by the grace of God, it is holiness unto the Lord. And there is any mountain in your family, any mountain in your life, you will say unto this mountain, be thou removed. Jesus said, now Matthew, listen, you will say to the mountain yourself, Peter will not have to do it for you.
1: Matthew,
0: if you have faith, and talkativeness does not eat up your faith,
1: you
0: are removed it and be cast into the sea, and it shall be done. All things whatsoever ye shall ask in prayer, believing, ye shall receive. Today, we need to get all the mask out of our eyes, our faces. We need to get all the hypocrisies and the pretense out of the way. And come to the Lord and challenge ourselves and say, I say I've been a Christian now for the last 6 months. why is it my prayer life is still like this?
1: Bo wa klo de divia lo bo do klo no ngo ikisen divia osun chiropo ne gbe gbeza on de cheton ehu do le.
0: And if you will bring yourself to that position where you will say, oh Lord, I know that the privilege of prayer is a great privilege.
1: Mas gan de wa do te me do klo no yen yo joja o de ton joja e o chewe yin.
0: And your promises are made to those who pray.
1: Lo pa gbe wa sin abati na me ko de le.
0: Whatever is hindering the effectiveness of the power of prayer in my life, I must get it solved tonight.
1: Nunde pe pere la ki dike buklo o de to gbe sa cheme zawe o zame po do to minande se.
0: I believe things will change your life.
1: Zame ye se le ande o gbe sa to me mo.
0: I believe mountains will move away in your life.
1: Ye se zame o so ande ta so gbe sa to me.
0: I believe sicknesses will depart in your life.
1: Zame ye se ra so to gbe sa to me.
0: But you know, Jesus Christ really prayed.
1: Da yo Jesu e ko renu gbo nbo mo.
0: We will wake up early in the morning and he will pray.
1: A follow fifi me lo from lo ko de.
0: Not like the kind of prayer we pray, many of us, that you know, you're looking at your wristwatch, you know, this is the time now, we're soon going out. They cannot pray for 5 minutes. And immediately I just say, in the name of Jesus, and then after I close with the final prayer, then immediately they begin to rush out. Whether they have confidence or assurance within themselves or not, whether there are still things to settle or not, and there is still time.
1: We kuna te do Jesus in come le yo to vie to zepa ko tito amo ye ma no te boko de ya to kaje to wepo on le ka to gbeze to bo ya nde se we ye ma da ki ni le to ye ma do to gbo mo do nu le ko yiwa e o wo zin ti we no te de mi je we mi je we de ja ye no te boko de.
0: Look, this is just it's not up to closing time yet.
1: Je ma so din vie na do alo ti na le ko.
0: And yet people, there's still time ahead of us. And people will not, even after we have said in the name of Jesus,
1: Jesus
0: they will be rushing home. Why are you rushing home? Have you got all your blessings? The healing you ought to get, have you got it? And God is saying, when is this man coming to claim his
1: pastor?
0: When is this man coming to claim her
1: pastor?
0: How many of you have prayed before? You want to be like Paul? You want to be like those in the Old Testament and New Testament?
1: But you're
0: not like that yet. Why didn't you take time? Why didn't you spend time and say, today I'm going to begin to pray? And since God has promised the people that pray, I will have answers to my prayer.
1: And
0: if you take this prayer serious tonight, you'll never be the same again in Jesus' name. Let's rise up and you talk and forget everybody around you. If you will spend time, how many of you want to be strong in faith? How many of you really want to pray? And all the mountains of your life to be removed. Do you believe that God can remove mountains today? Do you believe that God can remove sicknesses today? Do you believe that impossibilities can become possible today? Only if we pray. Only if we pray. Forget other people and say, Lord,
1: all
0: the weakness of my life, all the sins in my life, all the backslidings in my life, everything must be corrected.

0: have some time for questions on what we just learned.
1: Yeah, who can be out on the night?
0: Good morning, sir.
1: If I met a ho.
0: My question is from our text this morning. In John chapter, in our text today, sir, verse 50. Consider that it is expedient for us that one man should die for the people and that the whole nation perish not. In 1 Corinthians chapter 10, sir, in verse 8. Neither let us commit fornication, as some of them committed, and fell in one day.
1: 320,000.
0: Neither let us tempt Christ, as some of them also tempted and were destroyed or sharpened. And while the flesh was yet between their teeth, ere it was sealed, the wrath of the Lord was kindled against the people, and the Lord smote the people with a very great plague. And the cloud departed from off the tabernacle, and behold, Miriam became leprous, white as snow. And Aaron looked upon Miriam, and behold, she was leprous.
1: Finally,
0: sir, 1 Chronicles chapter 21. And Satan stood up against Israel and provoked David by his strength. So the Lord sent pestilence upon Israel, and there fell of Israel 70,000 men.
1: And
0: David said unto the Lord, it is not I that commanded the people to be numbered, even I it is that was have sinned and done evil indeed. But as for this sheep, what have I done? Let thy hand, I pray thee, O Lord my God, be on me and on my father's house, but not on thy people, that she should be plagued.
1: To file David Mono, Yunywa Yinando Mele by G N O to decay, Yaloniwa G May Mele, Napotoko Dote, O G.
0: Sir, my question is that from all that I've read, sir, I've seen that the soul that sinneth is a die. And Jesus Christ in our text here died for us, so that as many of us as we believe in Christ will not die again. What I don't understand is this chapter 21 of 1 Chronicles. The people, the 70,000 people that died here, I don't really understand. It was David, like he said in verse 14 there, it was David that numbered the people. It was David that committed that sin. Now, these 70,000 people that died, is it because they have committed sins before that we don't know about? Or why is it that the judgment of God came upon these 70 people instead of the leader that actually committed sin?
1: We're
0: looking at John chapter 11 from verse 49. And one of them named Caiaphas, being the high priest that same year, said unto them, ye know nothing at all, nor consider that it is expedient for us that one man should die for the nation, for the people, that the whole nation perish not.
1: John Tablo po a 49 do poto ye me meke ye roka e fare ni ya wonda koto o ko lo me do kla ye do mi ule ma nyonu de pepe mi ma so le ndo e jena mi ndo me do poni kuna be to le na akota pete manado dan.
0: Whenever you read the scriptures, you ought to find out who said what you have read, and to whom was that thing said, and why was it said, for what purpose it was said.
1: When I go back here, we will modernize menu and dokolo. For a menu ye dona, ete tuwe ye todo dokolo me mongoton. But ete nu lendote nuzo ye todo dokolo mongoton me mongoton.
0: And if you do that, there will be no confusion.
1: Now amo benglu manati.
0: We're told here it was Caiaphas that spoke.
1: Sile ye dami do Caiaphas wa dokolo.
0: Was Caiaphas? We're told he was the high priest that same year. And what were they doing? It was a council, the Sanhedrin meeting together, and they were considering about the Lord Jesus Christ and about his ministry. Now lay that aside. You have read 1 Corinthians chapter 10. Who said that? That's Paul the Apostle.
1: Dile Jude da padopo akakon dizatao me do koto file Paul apostle.
0: And Paul the Apostle was a believer, a disciple of the Lord, an apostle of the Lord, a child of God, a minister.
1: Paul apostle so yi se no. No konto klisi to vi juro ya weton, the vision wa to juro weton apostle juro ya weton.
0: And so bringing the reference for Paul, I'm bringing it to line up with Caiaphas, obviously they'll not work together.
1: Now as they okay the port on the Caiaphas on Togo, Yemasogas on Dokpa Bede Naimas was no to.
0: In 1 Corinthians, the believers were being warned that we should not commit sin.
1: So what is that our woman ye corona instead of man na you are in a double?
0: We should not murmur.
1: Madura.
0: We should not complain.
1: Madura Kla Hodo.
0: And we should not commit fornication. Lest what happened to the people of Israel in the Old Testament will happen to us, that there will be judgment.
1: So see,
0: it's a different thing. If you've gone to Numbers, and in chapter 11, we're told about the children of Israel that they lost it, they desired meat. Again, you are bringing something very different. Caiaphas at that time was not a believer, but these were people that were taken out of the land of Egypt and were going to the land of Canaan.
1: And
0: they were people of God, peculiar people of God, but they sinned because they lusted and desired something the Lord did not want them to desire. And therefore judgment came upon them while they were still chewing the meat in their mouth.
1: Again,
0: those references do not work together with John chapter 11, not just looking at Numbers chapter 12, you're talking about Miriam. Miriam was a leader in the house of God.
1: Miriam,
0: that is, with the people of
1: Israel.
0: And again, you remember the story that Aaron and Miriam, they gossiped and they both kind of tail bearing against Moses, and because of that, eventually judgment came upon Miriam.
1: Became
0: a leper. Again, there's no connection between that and what Caiaphas did.
1: Elezun potono e ma so lo sin do po podo nu e Caiaphas e wa po.
0: The only thing you can say is that the children of Israel at this time in Numbers chapter 11, they committed sin and therefore judgment came upon them. In the case of 1 Corinthians chapter 10, they murmured, shanch, they blasphemed the Lord, judgment came upon them. In Numbers chapter 12, the same thing, judgment came upon them. Now, 1 Chronicles chapter 21, David said, the people of Israel should be
1: numbered.
0: And Joab said, my Lord, all the people, they are your servants. Why should you do this and sin against the Lord? But the word of David prevailed, and so the counting was still done, although they didn't finish. Because of that, God sent a prophet unto David and said, choose one of these three things I'll do to you. Either there will be a famine, or there will be pestilence, or you'll be running before the enemy. And then he said, let me fall in the hands of the Lord. And eventually judgment came upon the nation.
1: But David,
0: now the big question. David was the one that sinned, and the judgment came upon the nation. And your question is, why? That's a good question, but that happens every time. A driver is driving and the driver is drunk, and all the passengers in the vehicle, they are normal people, innocent people, they are not drunkards. But the driver that is driving and is drunk had an accident, and the driver did not die, and about 23 people in that vehicle died. Why? Well, because the driver was drunk.
1: And
0: an aeroplane is being flown from one place to the other. The pilot is all right, and the passengers are all right, but the person at the control tower down on the ground did not give them the normal signal they ought to give them at the right time. Because of that, that plane crashed and everybody died, and the plane was lost. There is a political kind of a turmoil because they have done election, and this person won the local government election and this person lost.
1: And
0: the person that won stayed in his house rejoicing, celebrating with his friends. And the person that lost also stayed in his house and thinking speaking about the laws.
1: But
0: the people on the street, they begin to riot. Why should so and so win and so should lose? And in that riot, hundreds of people die. Why? Something happens over here and the consequence is felt all over. And that's what we are finding here in 1 Chronicles chapter 21, that David sinned. And when David sinned, he sinned, number one, as a person. Number two, as a king, as a leader. And you have heard, we have said it before, that a leader's sin is a leading sin. A parent's sin is a persuasive sin. It's a kind of sin that persuades other people to do evil. And therefore judgment comes upon other people because of that leader. And it happens like that every time. A pastor's sins and the church is scattered. And the people who are scattered, they go to various places. Some of them will backslide forever and never get back to the kingdom of God and go to hell forever because of the sin of that pastor. A mother commits sin, maybe fornication, and then the children know about it. Some of those children will say, if daddy can do that, if mommy can do that, who am I? If daddy does not have the power to overcome and to resist temptation to immorality, how about me, a little teenage girl, a little teenage boy? And some of those children can become literal prostitutes because of that individual that sinned. And so that means we should be very careful in our lives that we shouldn't do anything that will make other people perish. But now let's think about the ethics and the morals, the justice of God, because you're saying here is the situation: David sinned and thousands of people died. If you follow the history of the children of Israel, you will understand that they should have died long time ago. But God just said, I'm preserving you because of David, a man after my own heart. Don't you remember, as you look at the children of Israel, a lot of times they will do something and then God will say, I'm going to destroy them. They should have died. Moses, leave me alone. Let my anger wax hot against them. I will destroy the whole nation and raise you up a mighty nation.
1: Mose gbọsan go jomindo because adijeni jizo to meleji na vayesu do franza kota devo titena we.
0: Moses should go to God and said, oh Lord, remember Abraham, remember Isaac, and remember Jacob, and remember what you have promised, that you'll take them to the land of promise. And God will say, that's all right.
1: Most now you demo to close the clone, flee Abraham, flee Isaac, flee Jacob, flee Pagoda, dona yemo, but Jonah, Randa boy.
0: Not because of them, but because of Abraham and because of the intercession of Moses. I leave them, understand? They are dead people, except for grace.
1: Emma, you let out when dojo, do Abraham, mutuko dove, Moseto, totautu, mekuku, cho, ye, Jamendale, yebekoto, be.
0: They are all dead people, except for the mercy of God.
1: You make when you cheer at the Vuleblan, Jukoya, with Jokada.
0: The sentence of death have been passed on them, except for this intercession.
1: Whether joy, nocio, kuko, tinto, ye, ji, adavo, verde, chokade.
0: The sentence of death is on them, only because Moses was restraining the anger of the Lord.
1: Whether joy, o kuto, tinto, ye, ji, mosewe, ren, alo, adi, zogbe, joto, tonto, dote.
0: Now, they were just about to go to the land of Canaan.
1: Divi, alo, ye, jina, bi,
0: and he sent 12 spies to go there, and they all came back, and 10 of them said, we're not able to go there.
1: When
0: I grasshoppers before them, and they are like giants, and the land is eating up the people.
1: Asuka weson yebo yetu alu boyeyi aipalosun lumeyetonle.
0: And so let us go back to Egypt. And Moses fell on his face with Aaron.
1: Eno mi gbo mi le goye Egypt. Moses wa chun ayinu kun me podo alonpo.
0: And eventually, God said, Moses, this is enough. I'm going to destroy them. Because of the spies that came back and said, they are not able to go in. And the people said, we are not able to go in. God said, I'm destroying them. Only two of them, Caleb and Joshua, will get to the land of Canaan.
1: Now, amen.
0: And eventually, all those people died in the wilderness because of what those 10 spies said. But don't you understand? They were dead before that time. Only God said, all right, I suspend that sentence of death. But when something now happened that will make God to say, I said it before, I was going to destroy them. And Moses, see, you are the one pleading for them. When the sentence eventually came, we will be looking at the final thing. But from the beginning, the sentence of death had been on them.
1: When I look at John, when Moses no to join the now there, I'm a quote when I was now a G and a minimum. Mimrom on record to now what I mum when without to look at away. Minuamo.
0: Now come back to 1 Chronicles 21. As we look at their history from the time of Saul.
1: Then why oh Tanukota Kunukulu put up what title song? Saul is here when
0: the things they were doing, and from the life that they lived, the sentence of death had been on them. But God said, because of David, a man after God's heart,
1: now
0: the person that was standing between the nation and death, the person that God was looking at, and the person upon whom the Lord was seeing and protecting them because of this man, that man himself now at
1: siege.
0: And that man himself cannot stand to defend the people, because he himself now was not a man after God's heart. And God said, all right, I was looking at you before and I didn't touch those people. The sentence of death had been on them. I'd been overlooking what they were doing, being patient for them because of you. Now, even you yourself now, I cannot say because of you, and I cannot allow you to stand for any man. And so since you are not standing now, the judgment as you have brought upon the nation before, I'm bringing the judgment. That's why it came upon them at this time. That shows us something. You know, sometimes God is watching over us. Not because we're perfect. Not because we're as holy as we ought to be. And not because we're as righteous as we ought to be, but because of where we are. Because of, you know, you belong to a church like this, and God gives us an umbrella, not just because of this man and that lady and this person and this person, because of all of us together and because of what we stand for. And because God knows I've raised up those people to honestly contend for the faith, what's delivered unto the saints. And because God is looking at that assembly and that assembly and that assembly, and it looks like there is no other assembly that is standing for this, and God says, I need a witness. I need somebody, and at least I need these people, and since they are still standing, I'm going to do everything to protect them. And you happen to be a member of such a church, and God gives this umbrella of protection unto that church. And eventually, if you do something and God shall have judged you, and he says, because of the umbrella under which you are, then he overlooks that thing.
1: Never job one day to Lord did that.
0: Then something else happens, and because of the umbrella under which you abide, God says, okay, I'll overlook
1: that.
0: And his pastor is praying for him, and the workers and the leaders are praying for him. And you don't understand that. And then you see, no matter what I do, no matter where, everything is all right. And then you sleep out. And you go away under that umbrella. And you do something that is not even up to 10% of what you've done before, not up to 1 over 10 of what you've done before, and judgment strikes. Something terrible happens. And then you say, but why? Is it because I left? Yes, because you left that umbrella. What God was looking at before, when God could say, because of so and so, because of his pastor, because of David, because of Abraham, because of Moses, that because has been taken away, and because has been taken away, then judgment comes. That's why we should be careful and remain under the umbrella that God has put us, and we're going to remain in Jesus' name. And sometimes steward a great lesson for a pastor, for a leader.
1: But
0: a great lesson for an overseer. There are times that, you know, God lifts up a particular man, and then if that man is faithful, if that man is committed and consecrated to the Lord, a lot of protection, a lot of preservation, provision come upon the people in the church. And God says, that's a man after my own heart. That man is doing my will, is preaching my word, is standing, is not backsliding, is not falling, is not doing something secretly that he should not have done. And then if that pastor sees that, you know, the church is progressing, a little prayer here, there's a great miracle, a little intercession here, there's answer to prayer. If that leader, like Moses, if he takes for granted, and then he goes off to do some other thing he shouldn't do, then we're surprised. We didn't know the witches were there before. We didn't know the sorcerers were there before. We didn't know that the powers of darkness were there before. But because that leader now goes up, and God can no more say, because of Abraham, because of Moses, because of David, because the man himself, who is the pastor and the leader, is gone off, although people may not know.
1: And
0: begin to see terrible things happening, and people begin to wonder, and the David that committed the sin may still be alive, may still be walking about.
1: But David,
0: because God wanted him to see the consequence of the evil that he has done. That's why eventually he came before the Lord and said, Lord, look at all these people that are dead. And I am the one that did this terrible thing, O Lord. Don't let your judgment be upon them. Let it be upon me. And eventually he sent a prophet to him and said he should sacrifice. And the person upon whom, who had the land said, you can take it free. He said, no, see the problem I caused. I'm not going to offer anything to the Lord that cost me nothing. I was the problem. If I'm going to solve the problem, I'll pay the whole price. And that's what he loved about David. So he paid the price and made a sacrifice, and everything was cleared
1: up.
0: Once again, what a great lesson. The plague did not stop because one of the members made sacrifice. No, but David, God had given that honor of leadership to that David. And he was still the one. If anything is going to be turned around, if any judgment is going to be stopped, if all the devastation and death is going to be arrested, it was still going to be on that David. Sometimes we abandon a leader. We say, we don't even respect him. What can happen through him? But you know, it's just that leader again that God is going to use to stop the plague.
1: And
0: to stop the problem.
1: And
0: to reverse the situation. But now we come to John chapter 11. I've shown you already that the passages you quoted, they do not relate with that John chapter 11, but I still need to explain to you so that you are not confused.
1: For that,

0: destroy Christ. But you need to understand, if God says something is going to be done, all efforts of men will not make the thing to be stopped, will rather increase the thing. The miracles they complained about here, which they wanted to stop, by what they did, by killing Jesus, eventually those miracles were multiplied in the Acts of the Apostles. And eventually those miracles were multiplied in the 1st century, 2nd century. This is the 21st century, and the miracles are still happening by the name of Jesus. The great lesson, if God has decided to do something, let no man fight against it. Fighting against it will not stop what God has said will be done.
1: Continue.
0: And then look at verse 48. If we let him alone, all men will believe on him. If we let him alone. They didn't let him alone, they killed him.
1: And
0: what was the result of killing him? The result is that he rose again. The result is that 3,000 people believed. Chapter 2. The result is in chapter 4, another 5,000
1: believed.
0: The result is in chapter 6, many of the priests were beaten to the faith. The result is in chapter 8 that all in Samaria believed on the Lord. The result is all in Lydia, chapter 9, believed on the Lord. The result is that in the house of Cornelius, chapter 10, all people believed. The result is, chapter 11, everybody in that city believed. The result is in chapter 13, even for just Paulus believed. The result is in chapter 14 that Paul the apostle so spake, and a multitude of the Jews believed. The result is chapter 17 verse 6, is the whole world, they have turned the world upside down. The result is chapter 17. You see, if anybody is trying to say this will not happen, this will not happen, that's exactly what is going to happen. And the result is now all over the world, in many nations, many people believe. It's a lesson to us that we should not fight God. We should not fight the plan of God. If we let him alone, if we don't kill him, then all people are going to believe on him. They killed him and all people still believed on him. And then they said, and the Romans shall come and take away both our place and our nation. And the Romans will come and take away

0: way, both our place and our nation. Think about that.
1: Lẹ́nu tó na sọ wa yóò tẹ̀ kú àkọta mi tan kó gàgẹ̀ ẹ̀ lọ pọ́n.
0: Now, when you study something in the Old Testament, never forget when you come to the New Testament.
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1: Nebuchadnezzar le eku draw.
0: And he had this dream of a great image, and the head was the head of what? Gold, representing what kingdom? Babylon.
1: Eku draw bo tio da kole bo ta ton yete sika sika ino tena tote ahonu Babylon ito.
0: And then it's the chest area was that of brass.
1: Bo akondo to wa infata kadodo.
0: Representing the kingdom of Medo Persia.
1: Eno tena ahonu Medo Persia leto.
0: And it goes on to the silver, representing Greece.
1: Wa ikaba bi ganven tena Greek ile.
0: And then the last one represent the iron and the tools of iron and clay, representing what? The Romans.
1: De fongo do ayo gan yo po mi do papo do okopo eno tena kotate lo munule.
0: And the final kingdom that will reign at the time of Jesus Christ will be the Roman government and will possess that land.
1: Ahọ́dún ní náà tó fún ẹ káàbọ̀ kí ní sinmi àdó wá wọn náà ló mú lẹ̀ wọn náà tó gánlù tó àyíkpà lọ́jì.
0: 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They have come already.
1: Káfàdọ̀ ẹ̀nà mi jú edó ló mú lẹ́nà wá yóò wá tó tẹ̀ yóò tí n tó àyí mẹ́.
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0: And it's useless for any body saying, we're going to prevent this, we're going to prevent, you cannot prevent it. It has happened, it is happening already.
1: And
0: look at Acts of the Apostles, chapter 22, verse 24. The chief captain commanded him to be brought into the council and bade that he should be examined by scourging, and that he might know wherefore they cried so against him. And as they bound him with thongs, Paul said to the centurion that stood by, what did he say? Tell me. For you to scourge a man that is a Roman and uncondemned.
1: Paul
0: was a Jew, but he claimed to be a Roman. The Roman took over the place. And so, what Caiaphas was saying, if we let this Jesus alone, number one, all men will believe. Thank you very much. They have believed already.
1: And then
0: the Romans will come. Thank you very much. They came.
1: And
0: it says over here, is it lawful for you to scourge a man that's a Roman and uncondemned? When the centurion had that, he went and told the chief captain, saying, take heed what thou doest, for this man is a Roman. They were afraid of the Romans.
1: When I make Wagalo say, Bodogla, Waganda Hodo, by the way, go now, look at Gieto, we were now Lomunu, Dawere, yet the Bussi Lomun let the women.
0: Because the Romans ruled over them now. And it says, the chief captain came and said unto him, tell me, art thou a Roman? He said, yea, chief captain, and said, with a great sum, that's a great amount of money, a large amount of money I obtained obtain this freedom. And Paul said, but I was freeborn.
1: And
0: straightway they departed from him, which should have examined him. And the chief captain also was afraid, after he knew that he was a Roman, because he had bound him.
1: Well,
0: I need a great lesson that if God wants to do something, we cannot destroy it. We cannot fight against it. The very reason he gave, and he said, if we let this Jesus alone, this will happen. Those things happen without any difficulty, because that was the plan of God. We're coming back to in John chapter 11 in verse 49. And one of them, named Caiaphas, being the high priest that same year, said unto them, you know nothing at all, nor consider that it is expedient for us.
1: It is profitable for us.
0: It is advantageous for us that one man should die for the people. Don't you remember even in John chapter 1 verse 29. The next day Jesus Christ was coming, and when John the Baptist saw him, he pointed at him and he said, behold what? Don't you know it is profitable for us, not only for us, but for the whole nation? Not just for that nation, but for the whole world.
1: Amen.
0: That the Lamb of God should die, so that the whole nation will not perish. And they speak he of not of himself. He was not himself. It was the Spirit of God speaking through him. But being the high priest that year, he prophesied that Jesus should die for that nation as the Lamb of God. And not for that nation only, but that also he should gather together in one the children of God that was scattered abroad. They thought they were going to hinder Jesus. They
1: were
0: going to stop Jesus. Now to gather together those outside the nation and those in this nation, wasn't that exactly what Jesus said he was going to do? John chapter 10 verse 16. Another sheep I have which are not of this fold, them also I must bring. I must gather them together, and they shall hear my voice, and there shall be one fold and one shepherd. Exactly the intention, the plan, the goal of Jesus. That's the plan of God, and that was the program of Christ. The enemy, all they did was to make sure that what God had said, that sin actually happened. Acts of the Apostles, chapter 2, verse 22. Ye men of Israel, hear these words. Jesus of Nazareth, a man approved of God among you by miracles and wonders and signs, which God did by him in the midst of you, as ye yourselves also know. Delivered by Pilate, by Caiaphas, by what? By the determinate counsel and foreknowledge of God. God didn't will it, Caiaphas could do nothing. Pilate could do nothing. Herod could do nothing. That was the plan of God. He had taken and by wicked hands have crucified and slain. God has raised up, having loosed the pains of death, because it was not possible that he should be holding of it. It gives us more confidence in the word of God, and it gives us more confidence in the Almighty God. Whatever God said will happen, will happen. If God says you'll get to heaven, whether Satan likes it or not, you'll get to heaven. And if God says you'll be well, by stripes you are healed, whether Satan likes it or not, whether witches and wizards like it or not, if God says you are well, you'll be well. If God decrees anything in your life, no matter what, whatever Satan and society bind together and they say it will not happen, exactly that thing God said will happen, will happen. What is written concerning your life in the Bible will be fulfilled. Rise up and talk to the Lord in prayer. Let's thank him that his word is clear, his word is plain. Bless the Lord for the truth of his word. And the certainty of his word. For the fulfillment of his word. Enemies try in vain to hinder. Caiaphas, Pilate, Herod, Pharaoh, Satan, Antichrist, anyone. They try in vain.
1: Kafa, follow Elodi, Pilati. Agojedoklesi goto yeto ti tenkwondo vomewe.
0: If God has said it, he will fulfill it. Jesus did not die because Caiaphas said it, but because God planned it. God cannot fail. And remember, God says, I'll keep you because of Jesus.
1: And
0: because of the word, and because of the assembly you belong to,
1: now
0: don't get away from that umbrella. Let that because. Because of what God is looking at. Don't let that because be cancelled. So you can remain under the mighty protection that the Lord has given. Abide in him. God will fulfill his word speedily in your life.
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3: Praise the Lord. Can we stand up as we pray together? Almighty God, we bless your name for bringing us together in this day of worship. Thank you, Lord, for your goodness. Thank you for your protection. Thank you for your mercies you have given unto us. Thank you for this so great salvation. The forgiveness of our sin and the title deed you've given us and preparing heaven for us and preparing us for heaven. We're praying, O Lord, that today you remind us once again our responsibilities, our response to the great thing you've done for us in Jesus' name. I will pray, Lord, you'll make us responsive to your word. Thank you, Lord, for the answer. In Jesus' name we pray. Thank you very much. You can sit down. During the time of the scripture together, we're speaking about the sacrifice of Christ. And now we want to ask ourselves, what's the response of the believer? The sacrifice of the Lord Jesus Christ. Are we meant to have any sacrifice at all that we bring to the Lord? Is the sacrifice still appropriate today? If the answer is yes, what kind of sacrifice are we bringing to the Lord? Today we're looking at the believer's acceptable sacrifice. The believer's acceptable sacrifice. In Romans chapter 12, I'm reading from verses 1 and
1: 2.
3: I beseech you therefore, brethren, by the mercies of God, that ye present your bodies a living sacrifice, holy, acceptable unto God, which is your reasonable service. And be not conformed to this world, but be ye transformed by the renewing of your mind, that ye may prove what is that good and acceptable and perfect will of God. Bro, mi me kondo kwa hana ayo eblo. Shikba mini me diwa dana gbon. Inye je yo yo. Ayiha mi ton ton. Dali. Na mini do mondona nwe. Ojo shikwe awe ton enyo. Aloka ibo so sakbene nyi.
4: In those two verses we've read together, you have seen that the word sacrifice is still appropriate today for the New Testament believer.
3: To wefa wewe to awe miko kia eleme. Anamono avosi sakbe nwe je. Na yiseno alenu yo yo tola.
4: In fact, it says, I beseech you therefore, brethren. The word therefore is actually referring to everything he had said from chapter 1 to chapter 11. In chapter 1, he had been talking about the wrath of God upon the whole of humanity. And then in chapter 2 of Romans, lest the Jews should feel they exempted from that wrath, from that judgment. In chapter 3, it talks about everybody, all have sinned and come short of the glory of God. And then in chapter 4, he now traces how we receive redemption. And he brings the example of Abraham. How you receive forgiveness and righteousness by faith. In chapter 5, he's talking about the peace we have with God. In chapter 6, it talks about that sacrifice of Jesus Christ. How that sacrifice of Jesus Christ then destroys the very body of sin.
3: Chapter 7
4: is talking about the struggle he used to have against sin and he never overcame. Chapter 8, there's no condemnation for those who are called of God, who are walking not in the flesh, but they are walking in the spirit. Chapter
3: 9,
4: he goes back to the Jews. He said, my heart is breaking for them. They are rejecting the salvation of the Lord. And in chapter 10, he said, I could even wish myself to be a curse for Christ because of these children of Israel. Chapter 11, he said, now, those of you are in the faith already, hold firm, hold fast to what you have got. Now, chapter 12,
3: he
4: says, therefore, because of the sacrifice of Christ, therefore, I beseech you, I'm begging, I'm pleading with you that you will offer yourself now a living sacrifice unto God. That's what sacrifice, that now we're children of God and we need to offer ourselves as sacrifice unto the Lord. Because of what Christ has done for us, we bring our sacrifice unto the Lord. It tells us in Psalm 50, verse 5. Gather my saints together unto me, those that have made a covenant with me by sacrifice.
3: Therefore,
4: you understand
5: understand, you are not to be neutral to the sacrifice of Christ. Because he sacrificed himself for us, we are now to come with a kind of sacrifice. And the New Testament says, is a living sacrifice of a very life, a very body. I'm reading from verse 3. But know that the Lord has set apart him that is godly for himself. The sacrifice already. Those who have been forgiven, the Lord sets us apart for himself. For his own kingdom. And we're no more to serve ourselves, but to serve him who loved us so much. The Lord will hear when I call unto him, stand in awe and sin not. Commune with your own heart upon your bed and be still. Offer the sacrifices of righteousness. That's it. You are born again. Offer the sacrifices of righteousness. And put your trust in the Lord. In Psalm 27, we're looking at verse 6. You have been told the sacrifice of righteousness. Never sacrifices of unrighteousness. Never the sacrifices of insincerity. Never the sacrifices of hypocrisy. But now, if you're truly godly, offer unto the Lord the sacrifices of righteousness. Psalm 27 verse 6. And now shall mine head be lifted up above mine enemies round about me. Therefore I will offer in his tabernacle the sacrifices of joy. You come to the Lord and you come with your free will. Offer the sacrifice of joy. It says, and I will sing, yeah, I will sing praises unto the Lord.
6: And
5: that means will. I will sing unto the Lord. And when you come to worship the Lord as your sacrifice, your offering to the Lord, and
6: then
5: you do not allow anything to take that sacrifice of the altar. Psalm 118 verse 27. In verse 27, it tells us God is the Lord, which has showed us light by the sacrifice was caught even unto the horns of the altar.
6: What's
5: he saying? You bind the sacrifice upon the horns of the altar. Because challenges will come in life. Every day is not not a sunny day, Sunday, sunny day. Every day is not a happy, joyful, hilarious day. There's some days of cloud and some days of darkness. When you are happy, when you are sad, bring your sacrifice. When you are up, when you are down, bring your sacrifice. Days of happiness and days of sorrow. Days of health and days of sickness. You come to serve the Lord.
7: That's what we need to do
5: in these days in particular. That's why you are saved. That's why you are in the kingdom. Show that you appreciate what Christ has done.
7: First Peter, looking at chapter 2, verse 5.
5: He also has lively stones, a built up a spiritual house and holy priesthood to offer up spiritual sacrifices.
7: It's not only the sacrifice of Christ,
5: your own sacrifice. Verse 9, but you are a chosen generation, a royal priesthood, and holy nation, a peculiar people, that you should show forth the praises of him who has called you out of darkness unto his marvelous light. Let's come back to Romans chapter 12. That's the passage you are examining today. The believers' acceptable sacrifice. I beseech therefore, brethren, by the mercies of God, mercies in the plural, the mercy that forgive you, that
7: ye
5: present your bodies a living sacrifice. If you are not an ingrate, if you are not an ungrateful man, an ungrateful woman, if you are not like a beast, an animal that eats your food, eats all your crop, and there is no thank you. Even those who are not born again, when you do something good to them, they want to say thank you. They want to act a different way so they can show that they appreciate the goodness that you have shown to them. Because of what the Lord is doing today, what he's done before and what he's going to do in the future, because of that, you present your bodies a living sacrifice unto God. And he says, this is your reasonable service.
7: Believers
5: in Christ, owe a lot, indeed we owe all, to the mercies of God. We owe everything from our salvation to the reconciliation. We owe everything to the mercies of God.
7: He
5: says, because of those mercies of God, therefore you have to offer yourself a living sacrifice unto God.
8: Amo edo na le branu jiwe to ni le utu. Amo adwan sa vasi san to adwan ide. Do san va avasan o gbeno.
9: I divide the message to three parts. Number one, the acceptable sacrifice of our body unto God.
8: Ma ya okolo do ato tito yi. Avasi san akwasa mi toto ya loke yi na okuno.
9: Number two, the absolute surrender of believers unto God.
8: Aweto mede jodo blebu yise no loto.
9: Number three, the appropriate service of believers unto God. The appropriate service of believers unto God. Number one, the acceptable sacrifice of our bodies unto God.
8: Tito eyin avosisan alokeyi agbasa mi tantan la jikwere.
9: In Romans chapter 12, looking at it from verse 1 again.
8: Lomonta wiyawe ponso afa titan lopelego.
9: It says, I beseech you therefore, brethren, by the mercies of God, that ye present your bodies a living sacrifice unto God.
8: Edwen neutu nye ile blan jikwere ton le do vemi. Meme sunu emi. Do mini yagbasa mi tondo basi avasanu openo wiwe aloke ihla jikwe.
9: When it says a living sacrifice, it's thinking about the sacrifices of the Old Testament.
8: Amo wene do eya avasanu openo esato nilekwe mo avasanu avasisa alenu.
9: All the sacrifices of the Old Testament were dead sacrifices.
8: Avasisa alenu otole ya avasisa ochiato.
9: They had to kill the animal.
8: Yedua hukalila.
9: The animal had to lose its life before it was offered unto God. Those were dead sacrifices. But then it's saying that now you are to come and offer a living sacrifice unto God. I must remind you again that this is the response of the believer to the sacrifice of Jesus Christ. Why don't you look at that sacrifice of Jesus Christ? He offered himself for you. You offer yourself unto him. In Hebrews chapter 7, I'm reading from verse 25 to verse 27. Wherefore, he is able also to save them unto the uttermost that come unto God by him, seeing he ever liveth to make intercession for them.
8: In
9: verse 26, for such an high priest became us, who is holy, harmless, undefiled, separate from sinners, and made higher than the heavens, who needeth not daily as those high priests to offer up sacrifice first for his own sins and then for the people's. For this he did once when he offered up himself.
8: In
9: response to that offering of himself, it's in response to that we're now offering ourselves.
8: Now, see, Hebrews chapter 10, reading from verse 10.
9: By the which will were sanctified through the offering of the body of Jesus Christ once for
8: all.
9: You offer this body on your behalf. Now you offer your body unto him.
8: In verse 14,
9: For by one offering he has perfected forever them that are sanctified.
6: Afo yene nagbo avodo podali ehe ekohen ye ye diosun wiwele pegan kakado yi.
9: He has saved you, he has sanctified you, and the appreciation of that, that's why you are now offering yourself.
6: Eko mlewe eko lawewe na upedido ha eto ewa na utu anaidewe do savo.
9: First Peter chapter 2, reading from verse 21.
6: Peter tita otawe afakonu kunoko.
9: First Peter chapter 2 verse 21.
6: Peter tita otawe afakonu kunoko.
9: For even hereunto were ye called, because Christ also suffered for us, leaving us an example that we should follow his steps.
6: Na ehemewa yeyira mindo na mi na kisi jia na miga boye okia dai na mi na miule nido nokbon afo etonji.
9: Our Lord suffered for us. Are we going to dodge suffering? Are we going to kind of do things that so that we don't suffer? He has left an example for us. And as you bring your sacrifice might bring some misunderstanding between you and your relatives.
6: Amo when I have verses to add the fear, a verses to an my
9: that this is too much offering to the Lord. There
6: might
9: be contradictions of men and women, relatives and strangers. And he said this is too much. They may persecute you because of that. But remember, he suffered for us first. And because we receive benefit of his suffering, he has left us an example that we should follow his steps. Who did no sin, neither was guile found in his mouth. Sometimes it shows our level of understanding when we're complaining. See all this persecution. See all this suffering. After all I am saved. After all I've not done anything wrong. You are following the steps of the master. He did nothing wrong to merit all the persecution, all the assault, all the insult that he heaped upon him. But he did that for you. And if he did that for you, how you should voluntarily say, I'm going to follow in the footsteps of Christ, who when he was reviled, he reviled not again. He insulted them back not again. He was abused. He abused them back not again. They offended him. He didn't offend them back. Are you a Christian? Are you born again? Are you following? After the footsteps of the Lord Jesus Christ, he left us an example. And then we're told when he suffered, he threatened not. But he committed himself to him that judges righteously, who his own self bear our sins in his own body on the tree. Do you see why the Lord is saying now the Lord has borne all the shame, all the agony, all the punishment of your sin in his body. Because of that, come now and offer your body unto the Lord. Once we are born again, we need to come to this realization that our body does not belong to us anymore. It belongs to the Lord. In 1 Corinthians chapter 6 verse 19. Watch. Know ye not that your body is the temple of the Holy Ghost? Well, it says your body, remember, your living body, not the dead body. What makes the body a living sacrifice? Your brain, your mind, your senses, your sight, your hands, your energy, your strength, your activity. Once all that is gone, it's no more a living sacrifice. It's now a dead sacrifice.
6: Once
9: the body is dead, the mind is dead, the members of the body are inactive, that's no more a living sacrifice. It's when you're still alive.
6: And
9: you have the senses complete. And at while you're still alive, don't you know that your body is the temple of the Holy Ghost, which is in you, which ye have of God, and ye are not your own? Will you please do yourself a favor and mark those words, ye are not your own? I'm tired today. I can't go to church, but you are not your own. I think I cannot do this now, but you are not your own. You belong to God. And it is what God decides to do. That's what will be done. That the time you're living now, we can call it borrowed time. An extra time. How long ago you should have died? The soul that sinneth, it shall die. Are there not many people like you have died? Those who have not committed as many sins as you have committed, they have died. Are you still alive? Not only that you are alive physically, you are alive spiritually, and now you are alive in Christ. You are not your
6: own.
9: For ye are bought with a price. And therefore it says, glorify God in your body. I'm sure you are not of those people that say, all that matters is my heart, all that matters is my thought, all that matters is who I am on the inside.
6: Those
9: matter which place I perforate in my body.
6: Does
9: it matter how I do my hair?
6: Does
9: it matter what I put on my body? God doesn't mind how I appear. You are not your own. Your body belongs to the Lord. You are bought with a price. Therefore glorify God in your body and in your spirit, which are God.
6: Mi ma mi de titi ton na ye ko ya kweso ade do kho mi eno tu mi no pa gogo na ji kwe oto apasa mi ton me boya to gbigba mi ton me.
9: We belong to God, we are going to glorify God.
6: Mi ji kwe oto mo e mi na so pa gogo na ji kwe oyi.
9: In Romans chapter 6 verse 12.
6: Lomo ta chi do po afa wiya we.
9: Let not sin therefore reign where in your mortal body.
6: Eno tu mi di kenya do duo aholu to fie to apasa kuku mi ton me blo.
9: All these people that are saying it doesn't matter what they do with their body, how ignorant they are. They do not know the very first principles of the Christian life.
6: Now
9: that you're a child of God, every member of your body now belongs to the Lord. You are to use every member at all times to the glory of God. Let not sin therefore reign in your mortal body, that you should obey it in the lust thereof, neither yield your members as instruments of unrighteousness. I'm sure you know what that means when it says neither yield your members. It's talking about the members of our body, our hands. Our feet, our eyes, our ears, our mind, everything within, everything that acts, that is kind of active in our body. It says we must not yield those members of the body. You cannot be part satanic and part spiritual. You cannot yield a part of your body unto God and a part of your body unto Satan.
6: Never
9: do it. But yield yourselves unto God as those that are alive from the dead, and your members as instruments of righteousness unto God. Yield your members as instruments of righteousness unto God. And then it tells us, for sin shall not have dominion over you. It says that categorically, that if you're a child of God, here is something that will never, must never happen. That you will not allow sin of any kind to have dominion over you. Verse 16, know ye not that to whom ye yield yourselves servants to obey, is servants ye to whom ye obey, whether of sin unto death or of obedience unto righteousness.
6: But
9: God
6: thanked
9: that ye were servants of sin, but have obeyed from the heart that form of doctrine which was delivered unto you. Then made free from sin, ye became the servants of righteousness. I speak after the manner of men because of the infirmity of your flesh. For as ye have yielded your members, servants to uncleanness, to iniquity and to iniquity, even so now. Now that you realize that you are bought with a price.
6: ile mi yi agutu gonu mi ton lejo di memesi hla ma wedo poro hla nyina do je nyina wa mo di fi mi jo mi agutu gonu mi ton le di memesi hla dodo ja wiwe me.
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9: I pray God to help every one of us. Looking at point number two, the absolute surrender of believers unto God. The absolute surrender of believers unto God. Where did we get that? It's in Romans chapter 12, verse 1. I beseech you therefore, brethren, by the mercies of God, that ye present your bodies a living sacrifice, wholly acceptable unto God, which is your reasonable service. You need to think about that. Your tongue, your lips and your mouth, that you surrender everything. That's part of your body that you offer. You present your body a living sacrifice. It's not just we come here on Sunday and sing the songs of Zion.

0: kọ ni mi tola ẹ gbe.
1: Our hands we absolutely surrender to the Lord.
0: Alo mi tan lo ajijo blebu ra oku na.
1: And we cannot do anything now with these hands that will not bring glory to God.
0: Bọ́dọ̀ mo sọ wà ní pé eyín alo ilẹ̀ pé mo ráyè gígo wa náà síkú ẹ̀rì.
1: Whatever we write with these hands will have to be something that will bring glory unto God. We cannot carry this holy Bible with our hands and then go and carry the books of magic of occultism with the same hand. Because these are members of the body and they all belong to the Lord. We're offering everything absolutely unto the Lord. Our eyes belong to the Lord completely, absolutely, and fully. And then our ears, the things we hear. Have you heard this? No, I cannot even hear that anymore.
0: We
1: have to give our ears, our eyes, our mind, everything unto the Lord. That means that all those records, all those CDs, compact discs, you cannot listen to those things anymore if they are not glorifying to the Lord. You get rid of them, you destroy them, you burn them up. Neither can you use your eyes to see those pornographic things again. You know the people of the world, they will never understand us. If they understand us fully, they are no more of the world. You know the people of the world, they wonder that with all these things on the television and what they see, and it excites them and they give their eyes to, they are wondering, you deeper life people, you know, you mean you cannot see this, you cannot enjoy this? We say no. Why? Oh, because we offer these eyes unto the Lord. And we cannot see all those pornographic things anymore. They don't interest us. Our eyes belong to the Lord. Our mind belongs to the Lord. If you're a real Christian, if you still enjoy them, you are part of them. If Satan excites you, and if the pictures of the children of the devil, if they interest you, something is wrong with you. Come and wash in the blood of the Lamb.
0: And
1: then he'll take that interest away from your heart. Every part of us belongs completely to the Lord. Our time, our possession, everything we surrender absolutely to the Lord. I learned that some houses are not being made use of now, you know, for house fellowship. If you are a real child of God, you'll cry that we say we cannot use your house for house fellowship. Because everything you have ought to have been surrendered to the Lord. Absolute surrender. But then your heart.

0: house is not qualified to be used for a house fellowship. That should make you cry.
1: Amo, we at meeting the people you could not turn. And you must have gone down hall to it. Now, we're pleading fear. Any of you have to go and do away.
0: And sometimes, you know, even you yourself, they say you are not fit to work for God. You've been in the church for how many months now? For how many years now? For how many decades now?
1: And yet they say,
0: no, you are disqualified and you can eat. And you still have appetite to eat when they say you are not qualified for the work of the kingdom. How are you going to be qualified for the kingdom itself? If you are disqualified, that you know they reject you, they reject your body, they reject your members, they reject your offering to be used in the house of God.
1: But
0: you know, if you're a real child of God, everything you have absolutely, completely, fully belongs to the Lord. The absolute surrender of believers unto God. This absolute surrender is what Christ did. And this is what the Lord is expecting, that you will do as well. Philippians chapter 2, I'm reading from verse 5. Let this mind be in you, which was also in Christ Jesus. Let the mind of Christ be in you. Can you look up here for a moment? Now we're going to think together. If you know Christ, and if you know what Christ would do, if Christ were here today, if a football match was going on at the stadium, and Christ was still here on earth, will Christ have this unquenchable desire to run there and sit down there for hours looking at that rubber with air inside that people are running up and down and sweating and kicking? No.
1: But
0: have this mind, which was also in Christ. If the boxers were boxing themselves at the stadium, will Christ make use of money, the widow's mite that had been given to him, and go and pay for a ticket and go there and stay there and look at people destroying themselves and boxing themselves? No. If a game was going on and they put all these television boxes on the streets, and Jesus Christ was going to preach the gospel, and then he saw that television box on the street, will Jesus stand there? I'm telling you, the people of the world will never understand us.
1: I've been preaching
0: this since we started in 1973, and the people have never understood, but it doesn't bother me. I understand. Because it says, have this mind in you, which was also in Christ Jesus. They ask me questions, journalists and people everywhere, They ask me questions. How about this? How about this? I should be telling them, you can't understand. Except you have salvation, you have the mind of Christ, you have the spirit of Christ, you'll never understand. Why should I tell you something I know you will not understand? But this is church, you understand. I said you understand.
1: Even
0: apart from Christ, take a medical doctor. All these television things they put on the side of the road. A medical doctor is rushing to the hospital to go and save a life. They called him. If that medical doctor is a real doctor that is worth his name and his salt, will he stay at that place and be watching and allow that man in the hospital to die? Give me a good answer. You have a lot of souls waiting. They're about dying. And Jesus said, get to them before they die. Go and save them. Go and talk to them. Go and preach to them. Do not allow them to die. You have time to stay by the side of the road, or to stay in your houses watching all these things? Of course,
1: no.
0: Who being in the form of God sought it not robbery to be equal with God. But he made himself of no reputation, and he took upon him the form of a servant. He was made in the likeness of men. Being found in fashion as a man, he humbled himself and became obedient unto death, even the death of the cross.
1: See
0: what the Lord is telling us is the mind of Christ we ought to have. What's the mind of Christ? Absolute surrender. Galatians chapter 2 verse 20. I am crucified with Christ. Personal opinions are crucified with Christ. That's the real me. My mind, my self-will is crucified with Christ. That's the real me. My self-exaltation, all that is crucified with Christ. That's the real me. When he says, I am crucified with Christ, the man, look at Paul. There was no print of the nail in his hand. What he meant is, the me. This is where I want to be. This is what I want to do. I always want to have my way. Paul says that's crucified. Crucified with Christ. Nevertheless, I live, yet not I, but Christ liveth in
1: me.
0: And the life which I now live in the flesh, I live by the faith of the Son of God, who loved me, and he gave himself for me. He gave himself for me. and because of that, I have to give myself unto him. Absolute surrender of believers unto God. Are there people that have done that? Of course, many people have done that. And if they found grace from the Lord to do it, and grace is grace, is the same grace. And God said, my grace is sufficient for you, Paul. Grace is grace. Grace is available. And that grace available for every one of us in Jesus' name. Absolute surrender. I see it was the most important thing on earth for Abraham. Greater than his very life. Other possession. Who is the Isaac in your life? What's the Isaac in your life? What's the very center of your life on which your life is bound? Can you offer that to God? That's absolute surrender. And then he got to the place he laid Isaac. Isaac himself was fully surrendered unto the Lord. You got from the Lord. You want to offer me back to the Lord. Praise his dear name. There was no struggle. There was no fighting. There was no resistance. And then God said, Abraham, that's all right. You've passed the test. I pray you'll pass the test. You know, many of these things, sometimes that God is even asking us, he doesn't need them, it's just to test us. It's just to know where our heart is, where our affection is. You know, sometimes the Lord will say, hey, come, can you do this? Then you begin to calculate. If I say yes to that, this will be the implication. Be on full time. Come and serve the Lord. Before I say yes, let me go and ask the people who are there already, what salary are they earning? And what benefits do they have? Before I can say yes to that, you failed the test. God doesn't really need you. He can do it without you. He's just testing you. And then Abraham brought the Isaac. And then when he stretched off the knife, God said, that's alright. I've seen what I was looking for. Then he said, Abraham, in blessing, I will bless you. He had said that before. He confirmed the blessing. And then because Isaac himself surrendered himself absolutely, through that Isaac, all the blessing I gave you, I'm going to transfer to him too. And then to Jacob. Then Ruth was another person. Esther, there is this judgment that is coming upon the whole of the Jews, and you are the only one that can go to the king. And tell the king about this so that you can save our lives, you can be for the salvation of the whole nation. Go help me tell Mordecai, the king had not called me all these few days, and if anybody goes to the king uninvited, he will lose his life. Tell Mordecai I cannot go. And Mordecai sent back and said, Esther, don't think that you're going to be secured and safe where you are. Esther, do you know whether you came to the kingdom for such a time as this? Go help me tell Mordecai I'll do it.
1: Esther, be anyo do atito a me to jen kodo me na heutia idona odukai dona isa don so gawe
0: 3 days I am, I made this world fast. If I perish, I perish. That's absolute surrender.
1: Edo mi bo blanu na mi mo anyina so ya holde kai de ma jena osero eno nye don na na mo
0: to be. If I perish, I perish. She didn't perish, you will not perish.
1: Edo nye sudo, nye sudo, e ma sudo ne mo amara sudo.
0: You remember Moses? Moses could have been a kind of maybe a pharaoh, that is a king in Egypt, but he said, no, there's another calling for me.
1: Be a flim Mosea, and I call you a holu, I be a hobby to a Egypt, she by the lalao, or you know, the vote to take coming.
0: How about you?
1: Now I know my darling.
0: We're looking for leaders today, and preachers today, and overseers today, and missionaries today.
1: But me too, no control at Ditogbe, Yahoo, I try to
0: and evangelists today and people that will work for God today, where are they?
1: The vision I tell you evangelists
0: and there they can even barely come to Monday Bible study. They don't have the time. Believers. They can barely come to Sunday worship. Believers. Sunday, if they come at all before we finish, they're rushing out.
1: They're rushing out to class
0: for them. They're trying to take this fake certificate.
1: It's
0: really not worth it. You know it. You know it's a worthless certificate.
1: They're
0: giving you the degree for 3 years on part time. Only on Sunday afternoon, you come to have that thing. Those of us who have real degree, we have to stay inside the college, inside the university, for morning till evening, for many months, for 3 sessions, 4 sessions, before we have the certificate. You go for that afternoon, Sunday thing, you say you have that certificate, that's fake.
1: Everybody says
0: fake. That's not certificate. And then because of that fake thing, they are rushing out of the service. What are you giving up for the Lord? What are you giving to the Lord? And just say, if Moses gave total absolute surrender, I am going to give myself to the Lord. And the Lord will surprise your blessing. Hebrews chapter 11 from verse 24.
1: By
0: faith Moses, when he was come to years, refused to be called the son of Pharaoh's daughter.
1: But he said, "Dali, Mose, when choosing rather to suffer affliction
0: with the people of God than to enjoy the pleasures of sin for a season."
1: Esteeming
0: the reproach of Christ greater riches than the treasures in Egypt.
1: Egypt.
0: For he had respect unto the recompense of the reward. What the Lord is expecting is that we will devote ourselves completely unto the Lord. Point number three, the appropriate service of believers unto the Lord. I'm going to
1: leave
0: a verse with you. I want you to mark it in your Bible. Hosea chapter 8, I'm reading to you from verse 12. I have written to him the great things of my law, but they were counted as a strange thing. There will always be those kinds of people. They don't have the mind of Christ. And when they hear things like this, they'll say, this is strange. It's strange to you because you're a stranger. But the children of God, you come back to Romans chapter 12 from verse 1. I beseech you therefore, brethren, by the mercies of God, that ye present your bodies a living sacrifice, holy, acceptable unto God, which is your what? Your reasonable service. And be not conformed to this world, but be ye transformed by the renewing of your mind, that ye may prove what is that good and acceptable and perfect will of God. The sacrifice you present to the Lord is not the same as the sacrifice that the worldly people present to their idols. In Galatians chapter 1 verse 4, who gave himself for our sins, that he might deliver us from this present evil world. According to the will of God and our Father. Galatians chapter 6 verse 14. But God forbid that I should glory save in the cross of our Lord Jesus Christ, by whom the world is crucified unto me and I unto the world.
1: I'm crucified to the world,
0: and the world is crucified to me. We're not friends. In James chapter 1 verse 27, pure religion and undefiled before God and the Father is this: to visit the fatherless and widows in their afflictions, and to keep himself unspotted from the world. What does that mean? Keep himself unspotted from the world. That means morally. That's not talking about something physical. You see, you keep yourself from the moral defilement in the world.
1: Their
0: pornography. Their lifestyle. Their principles, their actions, their games, their drinking, their evil, the things that were morally corrupt, that you keep yourself from the world. In James chapter 4, I'm reading from verse 4.
1: Jacob otaine afene.
0: Ye adulterers and adulteresses, know ye not that the friendship of the world is enmity with God? You'll be surprised what some people expect us to do as believers. Some unbelievers in your neighborhood, they are doing their sacrifices. And they are doing their satanic worship, their occultic worship. Some people who go to other churches, they'll give them donation because that's their festival time. You know, we cannot live in isolation as believers, as Christians. We must show these people that although we are not worshipping with them, you know, we allow them to do what they are doing, and you know, we give them that so they will know we are friends. If you're a real child of God, you cannot do that.
1: If
0: they're worshipping the devil, you're not going to give them donation for worshipping the devil. You're not going to send your children there to go and worship the devil or them, go and worship idols of them. You're not going to support them. You know the way people talk about get united and be loving to people. If you
1: Deeper
0: Life people are always talking false doctrine, false practice, false this and false that, you'll keep yourself away. The world is becoming large. And all these other people, they are also doing some, they are trying their best. Adulterers and adulteresses, don't you know friendship with the world is enmity with God? Therefore, it says in that verse 4, if anyone will be a friend of the world, he is the enemy of God. I will not be an enemy of God. In 1 John chapter 2, I'm reading from verse 15. Love not the world, neither the things that are in the world. If any man, any preacher, any overseer, any pastor, any coordinator, any leader, any worker, any member, any human being, if any man loves the world, the love of the Father is not in him. For all that is in the world, the lust of the flesh and the lust of the eyes and the pride of life is not of the Father but of the world. It says, and the world passes away and the lust thereof, but he that doeth the will of God abideth forever. I will abide forever. The Romans chapter 12, verses 1 and 2. I beseech you therefore, brethren, by the mercies of God, that you present your bodies a living sacrifice, holy, acceptable unto God, which is your reasonable service.
1: And be not conformed
0: to this world. In your wedding, in your engagement. I'm surprised. Some of those who are becoming fathers and mothers that have children of marriageable age. And when you look at the time, go to bring all this is to bring in the engagement to them. Christian family. And then they do exactly as they do in the world. And say, what's the difference? It's all the same.
1: But you know what,
0: be not conformed unto this world. And then when it comes to, you know, the wedding itself, you know, all these young men and young women that are dodging examination and they are dodging the investigation. Before you go there, take those dresses. If you are not doing something criminal, something sinful, you'll not be hiding. And then we cannot see them until the real wedding day. And then when they come for the wedding and see what they put on, say, what is this? And then some of those leaders will say, what can we do? There's something you can do. What can we do? Already the people are seated. Already the people are there. What can we do? It's too late. No, it's not too late. Call them behind there and tell them we'll do the wedding for you another time. We cannot do it today. You will not go in like this to that place. And when you do it for two or three of them like that, how about those who will be disappointed? Heaven is disappointed already. God is disappointed already. The angels are disappointed. I am disappointed already. The church is disappointed already. Already. It doesn't matter to disappoint all those other few people that came from the state to kind of participate in the. That's nothing. When they have disappointed heaven already, then we'll say, well, there's no fight, no quarrel. There are our children. We'll do it for you next time. Next time you cannot go home now and change. Next time we'll do it for you. Then we'll be able to understand what the church is standing for. And we'll be able to understand what it says. Be not conformed to this world, but be transformed by the renewing of your mind, that ye may know and prove what is that good, acceptable will of God.
1: Well,
0: we'll do the will of God. You know, sometimes it's tough and difficult, but you know, that's a family, that's discipline in the family.
1: We'll
0: do it. And great will be the blessing of the people of God in Jesus' name. Before we pray, let's look at Mark chapter 10, in verse 28. Then Peter began to say unto him, lo, we have left all and have followed thee. People like you and like me. Jesus answered and said, verily I say unto you, there is no man that has left house. Some have left houses. What have you left?
1: Jesus said, brethren,
0: some have left brethren. What have you left? Or sisters or brothers? You know, there are some people that will say, okay, if it is like this, when I come to your house, you never give me alcohol to, I will never come again. Well, some of us have lost our brothers and sisters like that.
1: They
0: say they don't want to see us. You are not alone. And that's what Jesus said. If they will not agree with you because of your faith, you will not agree with them because of their unbelief. Jesus answered and said, verily I say unto you, there is no man that has left house or brethren or brother or sisters or father or mother or wife or children or lands for my sake and the gospels, but he shall receive 100-fold now in this time. Great rewards are waiting for you.
1: Houses,
0: brethren, sisters, mothers, children, lands with persecution, and in the world to come, eternal life. But many that are first shall be last. And the last shall be first. You know what that means? Many that are first shall be last.
1: I can imagine
0: those who are first in this our little church.
1: Those
0: who are first in the 70s. And they were running first. And every time in every meeting you'll see them. In the workers' meeting you'll see them. But today they have not died yet. They have not backslidden either. They have not left the church either. They're no more running in front like they used to run. They're now taking the back seat. They're no more there. And they're no more on the front line. Many that are first shall be last. Not all that are first, not all that are first shall be last, but many. Because by the grace of God, I will never take a back seat. The zeal I've manifested since the beginning, I'll keep on manifesting that zeal. I want you to get up and tell the Lord, you need more grace, you need more fire, you need more zeal, you need more inspiration from the Lord. Say, no, Lord, I want to serve you better than ever before. I want to surrender everything unto you. I give myself. I know the sacrifice of Jesus Christ. I know what Jesus Christ has done for me. And because of what Jesus Christ has done for me, I lay everything upon the altar. The believer's acceptable sacrifice
1: is not
0: so much for you. It's done so much to save you. And so much to make you get to heaven. What are you doing for the Lord? What are you laying upon the altar? What are you telling the Lord? Oh Lord, I give everything. My heart, my life, my will, my desires, my time, my energy, my training, my skill, I give every sin unto the Lord. Absolute surrender unto the Lord. What have you ever sacrificed to the Lord? Are you binding that sacrifice upon the horns of the altar? And say, I'm not going to allow anything to defile that sacrifice. I surrender myself. I give myself. I surrender everything absolutely unto the Lord. Then the Lord will make use of your time and make use of your skill and bless you, make you a winner of souls into the kingdom of God. Great will be the reward of your service.
1: May the
2: Father, we do thank you for our Bible study today. We thank you because every moment we spend in your presence, you give us more grace and you really touch our lives. And we know that for every study and for every fellowship we have, you have something to share with every one of us. And so we come with open hearts today. Speak to every one of us in Jesus' name. And we pray that as we read your word, the power within your word, inherent to your word, will enter into us and transform us in Jesus'
3: name.
2: We pray that you grant every one of us proper understanding of your word. Give us the faith to receive everything that you offer. And we pray that the blessing of the word will be upon every life. In Jesus' name we pray. We have been having some wonderful time in the study of Romans chapter 6. And tonight we come to the end of that chapter. And as we look at the concluding verses of Romans chapter 6, something interesting comes out. We're looking at verses 18 to 23. I will read verse 18 and read verse 23. Being made free from sin, ye became the servants of righteousness. This is the verse that is telling us the very consequence of what we have been told in verse 17. We're told about the life of obedience and righteousness and holiness. Now we are told that has become possible because of the grace of God that makes us free from sin. Then
3: he
2: tells us in verse 23, for the wages of sin is death, but the gift of God is eternal life through Jesus Christ our Lord. If you bring those two verses together,
3: he's
2: telling us that we believers are called to a life of righteousness. A life of righteousness, a life of holiness. That means keeping the commandment of the Lord. But then it tells us if we do not keep those commandments of the Lord, verse 23, the wages of sin is
3: death.
2: That means the obedience is what the Lord is requesting from you and from me. And disobedience will be punished by the Lord. Remember, that is the conclusion of Romans chapter
3: 6.
2: In Ecclesiastes chapter 12, reading from verses 13 and 14. Ecclesiastes chapter 12, verse 13. Let us hear the conclusion of the whole matter. Fear God and keep His commandments, for this is the whole duty of man. For God shall bring every work into judgment, and with every secret thing, whether it be good or whether it be evil. Those two verses tell us this is the conclusion. Conclusion of the whole matter is the conclusion of the whole revelation of God.
3: Is
2: the conclusion of every book of the Bible.
3: Is
2: the conclusion of every message you are hearing from the Lord. Every message is directing us, fear the Lord and keep the commandments of the Lord.